0: Huh? Oh, hi, Dad. I'm figuring out how to blog on our family webpage.
1: What exactly is a blog again?
0: It's like an online journal that anyone can read.
1: Oh.
0: Yeah, I thought I'd write a little every few days or so that our family and friends can keep track of us.
1: What a great idea. Thanks for doing this.
0: Sure. It's pretty cool. Look, I can even post pictures.
1: Oh, yeah.
0: Do you think the Faders will mind me using their internet?
1: Well, it shouldn't be a problem as long as their satellite phone is working.
0: Good.
1: Speaking of phones... Hello, this is Jack.
2: Jack, this is Seth. We have a problem. Somebody broke into your home.
1: What? How do you know?
2: I took Luke over to feed Wilbur. Your door was wide open. They broke a couple windows, too.
1: You're kidding! Well, at least there wasn't much to steal. Thanks for the call, Seth. Man... we'll have to postpone the trip. I'll be back in a couple of hours to deal with it.
2: Jack, I'll take care of it.
1: Seth, I can't put that on you.
2: It's not a problem, Jack. I got it covered.
1: I don't know what to say. Thanks, Seth.
2: You guys have a great trip.
3: I don't think we should go back to the house. It'll raise suspicions.
4: You're so paranoid, Lucas. I'm his sister. Trust me, they won't suspect us.
3: Veronica, the cops are here. You're nuts. We're both going to end up in jail.
4: Oh, you're such a wimp. I need to make sure they're on their way back. Hello, officer. What happened?
5: Ma'am, I need to ask you to stay out of the yard. This is a crime scene.
4: Well, this is my brother's house, and he's out of town. I'd like to know what's going on.
6: Veronica, I thought you left.
4: I was visiting a friend in Milwaukee last night and came back to get something I forgot. What happened?
5: Someone broke in and vandalized the house.
4: Oh, you're kidding. Does Jack know?
6: Yeah, I called him. I told him I'd take care of it.
4: Well, that's not... I mean, you can't... He needs to be here.
6: Nah, we got it covered. Hey, you want to stay and clean up?
4: I'd love to.
3: Oh, brother.
0: Well, we had a long and uneventful flight to Sudan. It's about 100 degrees right now, but at least it's a dry heat. We decided to spend the first couple of days getting acquainted while we recovered from the long flight. The kids are best friends already. Isaac Brinkman and Isaac Fader hit it off big time. Right now, they're off playing cowboys, riding Smokey and Teddy, two donkeys.
7: Hey, look, Michelle, I'm riding Teddy. Whoa, hussy!
0: Ian and Kitri are strangely fascinated by the 20 resident chickens. They follow them everywhere, giving hourly egg reports.
8: Five eggs so far, Ian. Take this one to Mrs. Fader.
0: Gracie is smitten by the white mission cat named Mzungu, which means white person. As I write this, the adults and Kate are sitting outside talking and watching little Charlie and Joshua play in the dirt.
9: Evan, look! Mzungu has something. Ew, what is that?
10: Oh, that's a rat. She doesn't eat them. She just kills them.
9: Yuck! Oh no! Here comes those chickens again! Evan, save me!
11: Run, Gracie! They're gonna get us!
10: Yes. Help me!
7: Hey, chickens! Stop scaring Gracie!
1: Run, Gracie, run!
12: They're harmless.
13: Eli, she's terrified!
12: Hey, birds! Leave Gracie alone!
0: They won't hurt you, honey!
13: Come here, sweetie. Come sit with me. Hey, guys, we need to do something special for Michelle tomorrow. It's her birthday.
14: Oh.
13: She's going to be 17.
0: Oh, you don't have to do anything.
13: I'll make a birthday cake for you. Do you like chocolate?
0: Of course.
13: Okay.
15: Wow, our kids are going to sleep tonight.
1: Yeah.
15: They played so hard today.
13: Yeah, they did.
1: What's this funny-looking box?
13: Oh, my Eli here is a genius. That's a solar oven made out of mud, bricks, and silver-colored cracker wrappers.
15: Wow, really? That's ingenuity.
13: Yeah, Eli read the encyclopedia as a kid.
12: I was interested in everything.
13: Yeah.
12: It's really paid off here in the mission field.
15: And now you're building a bridge. Speaking of, could you bring us up to speed on the project?
12: Well, we finished the towers on both sides of the river.
15: That's great. How many bricks did you end up using?
12: I made 3,000 and we used every last one.
1: You made 3,000 bricks?
12: Oh. Well, actually, I hired a bunch of workers.
1: Oh.
12: I went to the village leaders and they suggested

0: names of potential workers from his village.
1: So I just went behind his back and hired people.
0: Did you order the 4 cables?
1: Yep, they're on their way from India. It should be here any day, along with the rest of the materials.
0: This is great. Once the cables are strung, we can start on the deck and then we're pretty much done.
1: But we have a problem.
0: What's that?

0: semi-truck trailer.
1: Oh, no.
0: We've been hitting on it with sledgehammers, but it's so hard we can barely chip it.
1: That's a problem. Good morning, Bethany.
2: Good morning.
1: What you working on?
2: Oh, I just finished mixing up some batter for Michelle's birthday cake. I thought we could have it for dinner tonight.
1: That would be great.
2: Oh, good. Okay, well, here, you sit down and enjoy a cup of coffee with me. It's my morning ritual.
1: Oh, thanks. I have the same ritual in the States.
2: Yeah?
1: Ooh, this is good coffee. Mm-hmm. Oh. Thanks for making Michelle a cake.
3: Oh, it's my pleasure. Susan, your kids have been a tremendous blessing for our three boys, and it's hard to be isolated like this. They have just been so happy since you guys arrived.
1: Oh, yeah. Our kids are having so much fun with your little guys and the animals. Speaking of animals, don't look now, but there's a chicken in your batter.
4: What? Oh, no. Our cake. Stop. Find a little turkey. Chicken, I mean. Come here, you bad bird. Dot. Okay, I got it. Stop. What a mess. What a mess. I can't believe this. Susan, here. You got to get my camera. It's on the counter.
1: Oh, I got
4: Can
1: it.
4: Can you take a picture?
1: Sure. Hold it up. Hold it up.
4: There. What a great picture. Her upper half is white and her lower half is brown. All right. Now, you get out of here and don't come back, you little bird. Well, I don't see any feathers or poop in the batter, do you?
1: No. Let's bake it.
4: Susan!
1: It'll be our little secret.
4: Oh, I love it.
0: See what I mean? Pretty hard rock.
1: And big.
5: It makes pretty sparks when you hit it. But I think you're doing more damage to your sledgehammer than to the rock.
1: This is depressing. I thought maybe we could work around it, but the cable's gotta go right there, under that dumb rock.
0: I was afraid of that.
1: I am so sorry. If only I'd spent a little more time investigating this site before we picked it.
0: It's not your fault. We'll just keep chipping away. It has to give up eventually.
1: If we can't move that rock, we're done.
5: Eli... We have a visitor.
0: Ahmad, what can I do for you?
6: Eli, I told you not to make this bridge, yet you keep working. See that rock? God is against you. This never succeeds. If you keep building, something bad will happen.
0: Yikes.
1: That guy scares me.
0: Yeah, I'm sorry about that, guys. He's not a bad man, he just doesn't understand. This isn't the start we were hoping for, is it?
5: Susan? You okay?
7: Guys, see how the chickens are eating gravel?
8: Why do they do that?
7: The little rocks help them grind up the food in their stomachs.
8: Cool. Look, Kate, I'm a chicken.
9: What? What? What?
8: When you do that with your neck, you look like a chicken, Isaac.
9: I'm a boy chicken. Cock-a-doodle-doo.
7: You two are crazy.
9: What? What?
8: I think I'll eat this rock.
7: Isaac, don't put that in your mouth. It's filthy.
8: Ooh, ooh, ooh.
7: Oh, now you've done it. Ooh. Come here.
1: This is Susan Brinkman. Did you know that right now there are missionaries all over the world facing challenges, opposition, and even danger? We can help these Christian workers by praying for them. 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
7: Hold still. How'd you get that thing in? It's huge. I can't get it out. I'm sorry, Isaac. It's a little funny.
8: Hey, guys.
10: Isaac, what happened?
8: Your brother got a rock stuck in his mouth.
9: Really?
8: Isaac, can you sneeze it out? Like the pee you sucked up, you know?
7: I don't think that'll work.
8: I know. Let's pray.
7: That's a great idea, Ian. Lord, we don't know what possessed Isaac to put this rock in his mouth, but he did it, and now it's stuck. Would you please help us get it out?
8: Or maybe make Isaac's mouth open up wider. Lord, we ask for your help.
7: In Jesus' name, amen.
8: Here, Isaac, let me try. Twist it this way.
11: fail. Got it.
12: Wow, it came out.
11: That was easy.
13: Oh, it's all slimy.
11: Wow, that's a big one.
12: That was weird.
11: You must have a big mouth.
12: Thanks, Gracie.
8: Thanks for praying, guys.
7: Let's not forget to thank the Lord. Father, thanks for answering our prayers so quick. We love you. Amen.
8: Amen.
14: Amen.
12: Hey, guys, how'd that chicken get chocolate all over it?
14: I have no idea, but how'd you know it's chocolate?
12: I tasted it.
8: Oh! Yeah.
12: Gross.
8: Oh. Yeah.
12: Let's name her Chocolate.
11: I heard Mrs. Fader say she's a bad chicken.
12: She's not bad, are you, Chocolate?
15: Today was my 17th birthday. Mrs. Fader made a chocolate cake. Strangely, it tasted a bit like chicken. Mom's really discouraged about the granite boulder down at the bridge site. We can't continue working until they move it. If anyone reading this knows how to get rid of a huge rock, please post a reply.
11: Can I have a kiss goodnight, Michelle?
15: Sure.
16: As the days wore on, Eli and Jack wore out. They gave it all they had, but the rock remained unchanged. Several people responded to Michelle's blog. One person suggested building a fire on the rock, which they tried. When the rock cooled down, they resumed hammering. To no avail.
17: Oh, did you see that, guys? A little piece came off on my last hit. Whew.
18: Impressive. At that rate, we'll finish in, let's see, about 20 years. If only I had anticipated this. I should have known that I couldn't.
17: Susan.
18: I'm sorry. I just can't do this. I need to be alone.
17: Jack, it's not her fault.
19: Yeah, I know, but she feels responsible. It's deeper than this bridge.
17: What do you mean?
19: Well, she feels like she failed in something else years ago, and it still bothers her.
17: Another bridge?
19: No. Susan was an amazing gymnast and hoped to compete in the Olympics one day.
17: What happened?
19: Her coach pushed her too hard and she quit under the pressure. She felt like she failed herself and her parents.
17: So she never resolved it?
19: No, she never did resolve it. And now, she's afraid to try things because she doesn't want to fail. I suspect that's why she didn't want to get involved in this project.
18: Who is it?
11: Gracie, can I come in, Mommy?
18: Sure.
11: It's a nice day out. What you doing in your room?
18: I'm just thinking.
11: Are you crying, Mommy?
18: A little.
11: What's wrong?
18: Have you ever tried to do something with all your heart, but you couldn't do it?
11: Yeah.
18: Well, Mommy's been trying really hard to build a good bridge for these people, but there's a rock in the way and we can't get it out. One stupid rock.
11: Stupid's a bad word, Mommy.
18: You're right, Gracie. I'm sorry.
11: Isaac had a rock stuck in his mouth, and we prayed, and it came right out.
18: Believe me, I have prayed about the rock, Gracie.
17: Thanks, everybody, for meeting down here on the rock. As you know by now, the Brinkmans have decided to leave because we're stuck. But before they go, we're going to have a little prayer meeting here. Thanks, Gracie, for reminding us to pray.
11: Uh-huh.
19: Lord, you said if we have faith as small as a mustard seed, we can move mountains. Nothing is impossible for you.
3: Father, Ahmad is saying that you're against us and that this rock is proof of it.
19: Mm-hmm.
3: Prove Ahmad wrong. Show your power, Lord. Please, break this rock.
19: Yes, Lord.
11: Jesus, help us, just like Isaac's rock.
18: Father, I confess I've made this project about whether I succeed or fail. Would you please forgive me?
19: Thank you, Lord.
17: If it be your will, would you cause this stone to become so weak that we can remove it? We'd really like to finish this bridge.
18: Amen.
17: In the name of Jesus, we ask these things. Amen.
18: Amen.
19: Amen.
18: Amen.
19: Now what?
20: Hey, guys, I have an idea.
19: Hmm?
17: What are you thinking?
1: Well, why don't we build a fire on the rock again?
19: We already did that.
1: Yeah, but this time we'll make it huge and... Oh, and I can pour all my old cooking oil on it and the kids can collect sticks and, you know, it'll be this big, huge bonfire.
19: Okay.
1: Well, and when it cools, you guys can try hitting it again.
18: I suppose.
4: Wow, it's huge!
12: Yeah, you can't get close to it. Sort of like Shadrach, Meshach, and Abednego.
11: Can we make marshmallows?
2: Does anybody know a campfire song?
7: Well, every year at family camp, we sing this one song.
2: Oh, yeah, yeah. My God is so mighty. Hey, that's perfect.
12: Everyone yells the word big and waits for it to echo back.
19: Let's try it. We'll see if it will echo back from across the river. Okay, ready?
7: My

0: you.
1: So we stayed up late, singing into the night. This morning, after breakfast, we couldn't wait. We left our food half eaten and all ran back down to the rock. The coals were still smoking. Dad and Mr. Fader picked up their trusty old sledgehammers, and we all held our breath.
2: It cracked!
3: Ooh,
2: it cracked
3: really?
2: Here too! I think we're witnessing a miracle!
4: Oh, praise Jesus! Praise you, Lord!
5: Yes.
6: It's amazing!
7: Oh, thank you, Lord! Jack!
1: Dad and Mr. Fader spent the next week and a half destroying the rock. Then, they buried the ends of the cable in the hole and filled it with cement. We stretched the cables across the river. Mom made sure they were positioned perfectly. Then, we built the deck of the bridge. Today, we were almost finished. All we needed to do was put up the last 50 feet of fencing that keeps the people from falling off the bridge. But we ran out of fencing.
8: What you doing, Dad?
9: Hello, Isaac and Isaac. I was just praying, asking God to help us find more fencing for the bridge. And now I'm thinking, we'll paint the bridge deck. I'm gonna mix a little sand with this paint so the surface isn't slippery when it rains. Boys, go get scissors and carefully cut some hair off the tails of Smokey and Teddy. I want it to be about this long.
8: We're gonna give them a haircut?
9: We're gonna make some paintbrushes.
8: Awesome.
9: I thought about using your hair, but decided your moms probably wouldn't be too happy about that.
10: Your dad's really smart.
8: Yeah, I know. Oh, hi, Ian. Where are you going?
11: Hi, Isaac 1 and Isaac 2. I'm looking for chocolate.
8: I saw her down by the bridge.
11: Thanks.
8: Isaac, am I Isaac 1 or Isaac 2?
10: I'm not sure, Isaac.
11: There you are. Don't go out on the bridge. You could fall.
12: Here, girl. Come back.
11: Oh, don't make me come out and save you.
12: Gotcha.
11: You could have fallen off. There's no fence here.
12: No, Chocolate. Stop flopping.
11: Ow, stop it.
12: Whoa.
13: Help me. Help.
14: Kittrie, do you hear that?
15: What, Ian screaming?
14: Yes, it sounds like it's coming from down there. Come on.
13: No, no, someone.
14: He's hanging from the bridge.
15: Whoa, he's really high. What'll happen to him if he falls?
14: Kittrie, run and get help, quick.
15: Okay.
14: Hang in there, Ian. Don't let go. Ian, hang on. Don't let go. I'm gonna grab your shirt.
16: I help you!
14: Ahmad! He's too heavy for me!
16: I grab your wrist! Take my hand! Up! Up! Up! Up!
14: Oh! Oh, Ian! You're safe! Praise the Lord!
11: Sorry, Mom. I didn't want Chocolate to fall.
14: Chocolate has wings, unlike you. I'm so glad you're okay. Ahmad! You saved my son.
16: I told you something bad will happen if you build this. But I could not stand and watch him die.
14: Come back. Ahmad, thank you.
1: In my last post, I mentioned that Mr. Fader ran out of fencing. He prayed that God would provide the fence. Guess what? Today, two men showed up.
17: Are you the builder?
2: One of them.
17: We have some fence for you.
2: Praise the Lord. Look, this will complete the bridge.
1: I never get tired of seeing God at work. We'll be heading home on Saturday. The bridge dedication begins in an hour. We expect hundreds of people along with the leaders from the villages.
18: Once again, thank you all for coming. In God's book, the Bible, Jesus calls himself a bridge. He says that anyone who believes in him has crossed over from death to life. This unity bridge here in Yavas helps us in a small way. But only Jesus can help us cross from death to life. I urge you, friends, accept Jesus as your Savior. Let's pray now and commit our bridge to God. I've asked Susan Brinkman to give the dedication prayer.
0: Lord, we thank you for this bridge, and we dedicate it to you this afternoon. We pray that all those who walk on this bridge will have unity with each other. But more importantly, we pray that they will have unity with you, Heavenly Father. In Jesus' name, amen.
3: Ah, what a night. A great ceremony, delicious food, and congratulations are in order, Susan. God used you to build an incredible bridge.
14: Thanks, Jack. Yeah. You know, guys, I think I learned a very important lesson on this trip.
3: What's that?
14: Well, for years I've been afraid to try things because I haven't wanted to fail. That's why I didn't want to help with this bridge. But through this experience, I discovered that my responsibility is to obey God. The outcome is up to Him.
3: That's awesome, Susan.
14: And when I'm weak, He's strong. Mm-hmm. Think of all the prayers He answered.
8: Yeah, He broke that big rock.
14: That's right.
8: And He got that one out of my mouth.
10: And He sent the guys at the fence.
3: He sure did.
5: You know what I saw? I've been on two mission trips before this. One with you, Dad, and one with Kate. Those were both good, but this time we served together. And it brought a unity to our family that I've never seen before.
3: Yeah. You know, I'm thinking God might be calling us to do something like this again in the future.
14: I agree.
15: Mm-hmm. Do you think you'll build more bridges, Mom?
14: Maybe. I do love building. But I think right now God would have me put my skills and energies into building this family. 8 kids are a lot of work.
5: 8? There's only 7 of us.
15: Are you trying to tell us something?
3: Kids, we're going to have another baby.
15: Really? Yes, I knew it.
3: That's right.
10: How'd you know?
5: I just had a sense.
10: I hope it's another brother.
8: No, I want a sister.
19: The Brinkmans pack up the next day and say their goodbyes. It's hard to leave their newfound friends, but they're looking forward to sleeping in their own beds again. As the van begins to leave, Susan notices someone is missing.
4: Bye, guys!
20: Oh, bye!
4: See you later. Hey,
14: where's Ian?
2: I just saw him.
3: Ian! Oh,
2: here he comes.
10: Look, everyone. Chocolate laid an egg. And it's chocolate color.
19: You've been listening to The Brinkman Adventures, a brand new audio drama. We're so glad you joined us for part 2 of The Unity Bridge. 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
1: I feel really bad for lying to my mom. I keep asking Jesus to forgive me because I feel so guilty.
2: If you ask Jesus for forgiveness, then you are forgiven. You don't need to keep asking. Guess what? You're listening to the one and only Keys for Kids, and I'm Zach. Let's get started. Even after you ask Jesus for forgiveness, you might still feel guilty and think that you have to keep asking. Remember that God is faithful, and that means that He will always forgive you if you are truly sorry for your actions. 1 John 1:9 says, "If we confess our sins, He is faithful and just to forgive us our sins and to cleanse us from all unrighteousness." Our story for today is called, "Forgive Me, Forgive Me." And please forgive me for the lie I told. In Jesus' name, amen. Aubrey climbed into bed and Mom gave her a kiss and turned out the light. After lying to her mother a few days earlier, Aubrey had asked God to forgive her. But every now and then, she still felt guilty, so she'd ask Him again. The next afternoon, Mom suddenly exclaimed, "Oh, Aubrey, I was supposed to ask if you wanted to go shopping with Grandma this afternoon, and it slipped my mind. I'm afraid it's too late now. I'm so sorry." "Oh, no," Aubrey wailed. "That would have been so much fun." Mom felt bad. "Can you forgive me?" Aubrey sighed and nodded. As the family sat down for supper that evening, Mom looked at Aubrey. "I'm so sorry about forgetting the shopping trip," she said. "Please forgive me." "It's okay, Mom," Aubrey replied as she helped herself to some chicken. "This looks so good." After supper, Aubrey helped Mom clear the table. "Aubrey, I feel so bad you missed being able to go out with Grandma," Mom said. "Will you forgive me?" Aubrey gave her mother a puzzled look. "Mom, I told you it's okay," she said, not noticing her mother's smile. When Aubrey was ready for bed that night, she prayed, once again asking Jesus to forgive her for the lie she had confessed so often. Then she jumped into bed. "About the shopping trip," Mom began as she tucked the blankets around Aubrey, "can you forgive me for..." "Mom, you've apologized over and over," Aubrey said. "I forgave you the first time, but you sound as though you don't believe me." Mom smiled. "Do you think you might sound the same way to Jesus?" she asked gently. "You sinned when you lied to me the other day. You were sorry and confessed it to me and to Jesus, and I think you know I forgave you. Jesus says He forgives you too. He died for all your sins on the cross so you could be forgiven, yet you continue to confess the same thing over and over as though you don't believe Him." Aubrey was startled. "I guess you're right," she said. "Thank you for forgiving me, Mom. I'll thank Jesus for forgiving me too." Well, how about you? Do you ever still feel guilty after you've confessed a sin to Jesus? Do you continue to ask for forgiveness over and over? When you sin, you should confess it to God and sometimes to someone else too and ask to be forgiven. Then remember that Jesus, who died to take the punishment for all your sins, says He forgives you the first time you ask Him to. Believe Him and know you're forgiven. Our key verse once again, 1 John 1:9.
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4: There are books we read and quickly forget, and others that remain with us like fond memories. That's why this particular series of The Adventures of the Sugar Creek Gang has a very special meaning. 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Bounding into adventures filled with suspense, mystery, and laughter, this group of fun-filled, life-loving boys never have a dull day. And most important, they learn to trust and follow the Master, Jesus Christ. So as we take the Sugar Creek Gang off the bookshelf, sit back and remember when Mom's fresh-baked pies were just a smell away, chores were just across in the big red barn, and fishing was just down the road a piece. And when you went to bed at night, just after you said your prayers, you'd wonder how tomorrow could possibly be as good as the day just gone by.

0: You know, it always amazes me how many stories there are about the gang. I thought I just about exhausted my memory bank, when all of a sudden I found a whole new batch of stories. You're probably wondering how I did this. Well, I have to give credit where the credit is due. And so, I'll credit my wife. Just last week, she suggested I do a little spring cleaning. Now, I want to preface this by saying that in our house, spring cleaning can be most any time. Why, I remember when we did a spring cleaning of our garage right in the hottest part of the summer. It started out to be a garage sale, but by the time my wife and I sorted through things, being the pack rats that we are, we ended up just reorganizing, fixing items up and putting them neatly back in place. And the garage sale never got going. Well, when she suggested I do a spring cleaning of the attic, it was in the dead of winter. Now, I wasn't too enthused, since the attic isn't heated. But she'd been hearing noises up there and was suspecting that the mice and squirrels were building their own little community. So I bundled up in long johns and sweaters, donned my gloves, and headed up the attic stairs. Armed with an electric heater and a thermos of hot tea, I started sorting through our belongings. I can't tell you all the wonderful things I rediscovered. Old pictures, favorite worn-out sweaters of my boyhood, my very first Bible, the red-lettered edition, a copy of Horatio Alger, a fishing pole that Big Jim had made for me with the name of our gang carved on the handle. Oh, I could go on and on. Each thing I found brought back a memory, a story that I hadn't shared with you. And of course I will. I can promise you that. And there was one thing I found that so surprised me, because it's one of those memories that you think you'd never forget, because of the lesson it taught each one of us in the gang. This item was tucked away in an old sock. There was a note in the sock that read, "We shall have no other gods before him." And it was signed the Sugar Creek Gang. Well, inside the sock, along with the note, was a tiny box. So tiny you could fit it into your trouser pocket. And inside the box were tiny... Well, you know what? Instead of me just telling you, I'll bring you back to that time. It was in the fall, and we had all waited impatiently for the day to end so that we could rush into town to the post office. This had been the third day we'd made the monumental trip into town, only to find that what we'd been waiting for had not arrived. And so this time, we were beginning to have our doubts as to whether the anticipated surprise would be there at all.
1: "I'm afraid I'm not going to be able to wait for the late mail today, Poetry. We've been walking over there every day this week, and if it's not there when we get there, I'm going to have to leave. Let's keep moving."
2: "I really thought the package would be there already. Carlos's letter said that he mailed it 2 weeks before he mailed the letter. Packages take longer."
3: "I wonder why it's so special, Poetry."
2: "He said it was for all of us, little Jim."
4: "That's real nice of him. I mean, he doesn't even know us."
2: "Well, sure he does, Bill. I've told him all about you guys. Every letter is about you."
5: "Really?"
2: "Well, sure. He knows each one of you. I told him all about our nicknames and why you're called Dragonfly Roy."
5: "Did he write in Spanish?"
2: "No, English. Carlos knows English. He knows about four languages."
6: "Four languages? Wow."
2: "That's not so surprising. He knows Portuguese, too."
6: "I think it's surprising. I sure don't know four languages. I got enough trouble just learning past and present tenses of the English language."
2: "No, that's because everybody in the United States speaks English. It's not like that in the rest of the world. In Europe, you can be in England and cross the channel and everyone will be speaking French."
4: "Or German, or Russian, or Flemish."
1: "Dutch, too."
5: "Dutch is a funny-sounding language. I always thought it was English talk backwards."
2: "I don't think the Dutch would like that."
4: "I sure do wish I'd written for a pen pal."
2: "Oh, but you don't like to write letters, Bill."
4: "I know. But I like getting them."
2: "Well, it is a lot of work."
4: "Did you send him any of your poetry?"
2: "Yeah, and that's why he's sending me this surprise."
1: "Just because you sent him poetry?"
2: "Well, you may not know it, Big Jim, but poetry is real important in some countries. People are thought of as artists when they can write poems.
1: Oh, I think it's wonderful that you write poems, Poetry. I even like some of them, but I never thought anybody would send a surprise just because they like your poems.
2: Well, that's what he said in his last letter.
3: What did it say? I never got to read it.
6: You can't read his handwriting anyway, little Jim.
3: Well, I meant nobody read it to me. What did he say?
2: Well, he thanked me for the gift.
3: Gift? You sent him a gift?
2: Well, he meant my poems.
3: Oh.
5: I never thought your poems were gifts.
2: And neither did I.
3: So he thanked you for the gift, and what else?
2: Well, just that he was going to send me a special present. That was for all of us.
3: He didn't say what it was?
2: Nope.
1: I just can't understand why it would be for all of us.
2: Well, maybe he'll explain in the letter.
4: Boy, I've never had a present from Guatemala.
3: I don't even know where Guatemala is.
2: Oh, it's the most northerly country of Central America.
3: Does that mean it snows?
5: It doesn't snow there, little Jim. I think it gets cold at night, but it doesn't snow.
3: How big is it?
2: It's about the size of Ohio.
4: How do you know that, Poetry?
2: I read it in my almanac.
1: What else did it say about Guatemala?
2: Oh, that about 50% of the population is pure Indian, and then there's a mixture of Spanish and Indian, and oh yeah, and there are lots of volcanoes.
6: Volcanoes? Wow, have they exploded?
2: They don't explode, Circus, they erupt. Not for a while. It's been pretty safe, and then some of them are just dead volcanoes.
3: What's it mean when a volcano is dead?
2: It means that it's already exploded.
6: I thought you said it erupted.
2: Yeah, erupted.
4: Does Carlos live in one of the cities?
2: Well, only when he goes to school. His family are big farmers in the interior.
5: Oh, what do they grow?
2: Sugar, and then they've got some cattle, too.
3: They grow cattle like they grow sugar?
2: No, silly. I mean, they have a sugar plantation, and then they also have cattle.
1: He sounds real rich.
2: He is. He said he'd like to visit Sugar Creek.
4: That would be great.
6: If he's so rich, maybe he'd think we wouldn't be good enough for him.
2: Oh, I don't think so, Circus. His letters don't sound that way. I sent him pictures of our house, and he said he thought it was beautiful. His house is like a villa.
3: Villa?
5: Yeah, they're like castles made of cement.
2: Huh?
5: Well, that's what they look like.
6: That sounds a lot more exciting than your house, Poetry.
2: That's what I thought. But then he said that he never slid down a banister in a house. He'd never seen anyone do anything like that. And when I told him about our porch swing...
4: Yeah, but I bet he's got stuff at his house that's just as new to us.
2: Yeah, he was saying how one wall of the kitchen is a big oven.
5: A whole wall?
1: I think it's a clay oven.
3: You mean he doesn't have a wood stove like we've got?
1: Theirs is more like an overgrown fireplace with grills and hooks to put pots and pans on.
4: Yeah, I think I saw it in a history book once.
1: Probably.
2: Well, anyway, no matter how fancy his place is, he wrote and said that he wished he could spend more time in my house because he'd never slept in a bunk bed.
1: Fellas, we'd better walk a little faster. I've got lots to do after we check the mail.
4: Why don't we run the rest of the way?
2: Run? Nah, just a fast walk.
1: I say run.
4: Me too.
6: I'll beat y'all.
3: Hey, you guys are supposed to give me a head start.
4: You'll catch up.
5: Come on, Poetry.
2: Hey, fellas, it's my surprise. Wait for me. Boy, what I wouldn't give for a bicycle.
4: Wow, it got here.
2: It's not very big.
1: What were you expecting, a 6-foot sugar cane?
3: Or maybe a couple of cows?
2: Don't be funny. I just expected it to be bigger.
1: Aren't you going to open it?
5: Yeah, open it.
2: Sure. I just gotta break this string.
1: Here, use my penknife.
2: Thanks, Big Jim.
3: What do you think it is?
2: I haven't the foggiest. And here goes the string. Here, take your penknife, Big Jim.
1: Got it.
5: Well, he sure wrapped it tight.
4: I'll take the paper, Poetry.
2: Thanks.
6: Wow, what a tiny box. Maybe it's a ring.
2: He doesn't know my ring size. Besides, who ever heard of a guy sending another guy a ring?
4: Open it up.
3: Yeah.
2: Okay, here goes.
5: Hey, it came off real easy.
3: What's in there?
2: A piece of paper and... What?
1: Looks like stick figures.
3: They're tiny dolls.
6: And let me see.
2: Now, why would a guy send a guy a doll?
3: A lot of dolls.
2: Wait, this paper has writing on it.
4: He put a letter in this tiny box?
2: No, it's not his handwriting.
1: What does it say?
2: Wow!
3: What?
2: These are trouble dolls.
6: Huh? What's a trouble doll?
5: Maybe they help you get into trouble.
6: I don't need anybody to help me get into trouble.
3: That goes for me, too.
4: Poetry, what does it say?
2: It says, in the mountains of Guatemala, the Indians share this ancient legend with their children. They teach that when trouble befalls the child, he must remove one doll from the box for each trouble before he goes to sleep. He tells the doll of his trouble, and while he is getting a good night's sleep, the doll attempts to solve his trouble. And since there are 6 dolls in a box, only 6 troubles a day are allowed. Wow! You can't beat that!
3: I don't like that. That's like magic or something.
2: Yeah, I wonder if it works.
6: Of course it doesn't work. It's a legend. Legends aren't real.
1: What's on the back of the paper?
2: Huh? Oh, Carlos wrote something. This is more than a legend. These are very special dolls. They have helped me when my mother's prayers did not.
4: That couldn't be true. I think you'd better throw those dolls away.
2: Oh, don't be silly.
1: He doesn't have to throw them away.
2: No, especially if trouble comes.
6: You wouldn't really... Oh, Poetry. You're joking, aren't you? You don't really think any of that's true, do you?
0: All of us looked at Poetry and knew he'd taken this present a lot more seriously than the rest of us. Needless to say, it went against everything that we were taught from Scripture. But convincing Poetry of that was going to be a tough job, and it would lead us into an unexpected adventure. I sure would like to go right on and tell you what happens, but our time has slipped by again. So until we get together for more of our story based on Paul Hutchins' characters, let's remember each other in prayer and thanksgiving. Until then, the Lord bless you all. Goodbye now.

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0: one gift that God has given me, the love of books. 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The world of my bookshelf, I'll remember it always.
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0: Allison told me so many things. I don't know if I'll remember them all. She told me that God is like the source of a beautiful river, and that all love and happiness flow into Him. She says that I should really listen to the Bible reading tonight, because when you begin to know Jesus, you begin to know God. Sort of like finding the source of the river. I need to do both, so I'm going to listen tonight. I've got to find the source of the river. I must find where the river begins.
1: Well, there's a lot that needs to be done in the yard tomorrow. Now, that lawn needs mowing, and the flower beds need weeding. And I think the compost should be dug in for the next plantings. Now, if we all work hard tomorrow, we could get that done, and the next day we'll have a holiday. I'll take you all to the cattle market, and Mother can have a quiet day right here at home. Oh, you can come too if you want to, Kate.
2: I'll help tomorrow and stay home and finish my essay.
1: Oh, then you don't really want to go with us to the cattle market?
2: No, it'll be quiet with you all gone, and I can work better.
3: Well, then she'll have the house to herself, because I'm going to go to the hairdresser. That'll work out just fine.
2: Oh, good. I like that. It's nice and quiet when everyone's gone.
0: What's she looking at me for?
3: Oh, I'm sure she didn't mean anything by it, Frances. Did you, Kate?
2: Well, it's hard to study when Francis keeps playing chopsticks on the piano over and over.
1: I bet he didn't even know you were trying to study it. Did you, Francis?
4: No.
2: Even after I told him 4 times, and he kept playing louder every time I told
0: him. I didn't hear you.
2: You were playing so loud you couldn't have heard the roof falling.
3: Now, Kate, I need to talk with you. You come with me.
2: Yes, Mother.
1: So now let's plan together what we're going to do tomorrow out in the yard.
3: Now, Kate, you have to stop jumping on Francis like that. Now, remember, he's younger than you are and very confused at that. Now, we need to help him.
2: I know, Mother, but he knows what he's doing. He loves to bother me. He does it all the time.
3: Well, now, are you sure he's doing it deliberately?
2: Yes, along with other things.
3: Now, what other things?
2: Mother, I've seen him throwing rocks at the ducks and geese after both you and Dad told him not to. And he takes food from the kitchen all the time. Then he lies about it. He sits with us and listens bored as Dad reads the Bible. It doesn't do a bit of good. He'll never change.
3: Oh, now, Kate, dear, you expect him to change too quickly. He's been with us for only a few weeks, and he's come from a very unfortunate upbringing. It's not easy for a young boy like that to change. He feels, well, very insecure. Each time he slips back into insecurity, he grabs for things he knows, you know, like lying and stealing and mischief. Mm-hmm. We have to pray that the Lord will replace those things with truth and giving and good deeds. Give him some time, Kate. Remember, the Lord is very patient with all of us, and we are to have his mind. Now, aren't we?
2: I guess so.
3: We brought him here to help him. And we all prayed and agreed to do it. We also prayed that the Lord would give each of us strength when we are faced with situations as you're facing. So let's you and I pray about it.

0: Another night, wide awake again. Boy, what a pain Kate is. I knew she was gonna be trouble when I first came. She hardly spoke to me or even looked at me. All she does now is yell at me and tell me not to do things. One of these days I'll get her good. She's worse than my dad. Someday I'll really get back at her. And then, oh, then she'll be sorry for the way she's treated me. She will.
1: A river of life. A river of life. A river of life.
0: Got to find the source. Got to find the place where the river begins. I'll just follow the river. Why's the riverbed all dried up and caked with mud? Got to find the source.
1: A river of life. River of life.
0: Look, a stream trickling down from the hills, and everything the water touches turns green and beautiful. Maybe that's the source. Maybe that's where the river begins. Got to know. Got to find out.
1: River of life. River of life.
0: River of life.
1: River of
0: life. That's what the man said in church Sunday. A river of life. Now I know I've got to find it. I've got to.

0: John's gonna be mad at me. I've got to find the source, the place where the river begins. Auntie Elsa said it was up in the hills, and I've just gotta find it. That's why I had the dream, to tell me to go look for it. Got to find it. Got to.
1: I'm gone. I will come back. Love, Francis. Well, at least he left us a note.
2: Oh, that crazy little kid. I wonder where he's off to.
1: Oh, I just hope nothing happens to him.
3: See? I told you he couldn't be trusted. He probably ran off to join up with his precious gang because things are too dull around here. There's nothing to burn or blow up.
1: Oh, I pray that isn't the case. I don't think he would have left us a note if he'd intended to do anything like that.
2: No, he's off on another adventure. Just wonder what it is.
0: Boy, I didn't think it'd be this hard. Good thing that man at the service station let me leave my bike with him. I could never bring my bike this far. The river winds way back off the road, and there's not even a path here. But I must be getting close. Auntie Allison said it was back up in the hills, and I'm getting close. Gotta keep going.
1: We talked quite a while about the source of the river, and I told him it was far, far away in some high hills.
2: Well, you don't suppose that's...
1: I just don't know. He really has a special love for the river. He spends all his extra time there, and I've even seen him tracing out a map of it.
2: Yeah, I remember when I became fascinated with a river myself once. A boy like that, with a taste for adventure and not the sense of responsibility we would like for him to have, he might just take off.
1: I'm not quite sure why he'd want to find the source, but he asked so many questions about it. It seemed rather important to him.
0: The river's not as wide here as it was down the valley. Maybe I'm getting... Look! A little stream coming down from those hills to join the river. I know this isn't the real source. Maybe I can find out something if I climb up. Yeah, that's it. Maybe I'll climb up this hill. Oh, steep it looks. It's not too far. I'm getting to the top. Now, let's see where it comes from.
2: I think we need to just stop and pray for his protection and that he finds what he's looking for.
1: And that he gets back before dark.
2: Oh, Mother, your faith always was stronger than mine when it came to kids.

0: Wow, look at this view. I can see all the way down into the valley and where the river goes. Look at the way it winds around and through the green trees and grass. Auntie Allison was right. Everything the river touches turns green and beautiful. I could stand here all day and look, but I gotta keep going. I know I'm almost there. There's a house over there. Maybe the man who lives there looks after the source, but I'm gonna find out for myself. I think I'll just go up to the house and see if there's anybody home.
1: You know, I think we're all just wasting our time hoping Francis will come back. We'll probably get a call from the police station to come and bail him out of jail.
2: Oh, Kate, you'd be much more of a help if you could pray for him instead of complaining about him.
1: But, Mom, you and Dad are too good to him. He doesn't deserve your love.
3: Wait a minute. Do we deserve God's love? So many times in His Word, He speaks about how we go astray, and He has to come and look for us. You remember what it says in Isaiah 53:6? All we, like sheep, have gone astray. We've turned everyone to his own way. And the Lord hath laid on him the iniquity of us all. And that's all any of us are in God's sight. Just poor, dumb sheep.
0: Huh. Nobody home. Think I'll just sit here till somebody comes. Boy, are my feet sore from all the climbing. I'm just gonna rest beside this spring here and let my feet cool off in the water. Ah, feels good. I could just sit here all day and look out over the valley. Wonder what time it is.

0: clear and clean, and you come along and foul it up with your dirty feet. You ought to be whipped, that's what. Now get him out of there.
1: Really, mister, I didn't mean anything. I've just been climbing and climbing, and my feet are sore. I just wanted to cool them off in the spring.
0: Now, where'd you be come from? Yeah, you're just a young'un. You don't be from these parts.
1: No, sir, I'm not.
0: Yeah, it's all right, Heidi. Heidi, it's all right. Boy, don't mean no harm. And did no one ever teach you about fouling good spring water? Don't you let me ever catch you doing that again.
1: Sorry, I didn't know. I fouled the stream all the way up from the river, and I fouled the river all the way from Rockley. Is this the real true source, and does it belong to you?
0: Rockley? That's a long way for a young fella like you to come all the way alone.
1: Yeah, it's longer way than I thought. I didn't know it was going to be this far.
0: What made you come all this way?
1: I had to find the source. Did you find the source, or did you dig for it? Did you see clear water bubbling out of the ground?
0: You sure be having lots of questions for a fella your age. Yeah, I think you'd best come inside. And my woman will tell you all about it. I'm busy now minding the sheep, and best you talk with her.
1: Yes, sir.
0: Say, how do you figure about getting back to Rockley tonight?
1: I left the bike somewhere in the next village along the road. It was called Upper Bowbridge. I just need to get back there.
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1: Hi, this is Chris. Welcome to Adventures in Odyssey.
2: Oh, hi there. Welcome to Odyssey. I'm John Avery Whittaker, but most folks around here call me Whit. 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
4: 85% of my time is spent doing chores.
5: You think we should head it off before it even gets started?
6: I think I've got a better idea.
7: No more!

0: that pile of dishes is still waiting for you downstairs.
1: I know, Mom. I'll get to it.
0: It's also your turn to vacuum.
1: I'll just be a minute.
2: What are you doing?
1: Reading a magazine. I want to finish this article.
0: Heather, I've been after you all morning to get your chores done. The magazine can wait.
1: But I'm trying to find out what my romance quotient is.
0: Oh, I'm sorry. I didn't realize you were doing something important. Well, I'll get that.
1: Okay, that does it. My score is 65. You're as romantic as a pimple. What?
0: It's for you.
1: Hello? Hi, Julie. No, I'm just... never mind. What time? Great, I have to ask my mom. Mom!
0: Yeah?
1: Julie and the guys are going to the movies. Can I go?
0: What time?
1: About 20 minutes.
0: You'd have to set a speed record with those dishes to make that.
1: Can I do them after the movie?
0: You know the rules. Chores first.
1: But Mom...
0: We wouldn't even be having this discussion if you did them 2 hours ago when I first told you to. Now finish the dishes and the vacuuming, then you can go with your friends.
1: The movie will be over by then.
0: Oh, well. The video should be out in a year.
1: Julie, I can't go. Never mind. I'll see you tomorrow. I guess Cinderella's not going to the ball again. Hi, Mr. Whitaker.
3: Hi, Heather. Hi, Julie.
4: Where are they? They said they'd meet us here.
1: Over on the corner booth.
5: Evan, I am your father.
6: My father?
5: Yes. And Mary Lou, the ice princess, is your mother.
6: Who?
1: Dwayne, why are you talking into your glass?
4: He's quoting the movie we saw last night.
5: Hi, Heather.
1: I wish I could have gone.
6: Yeah, where were you anyway?
1: Home, and thanks for asking, Ivan.
5: Doing what?
1: Dishes.
6: Ugh, bummer.
1: Go on, make fun of me. I know you're going to.
6: Well, then why would we do that?
4: You're not the only one who's missed out on something because you had to do chores.
7: Yeah, I missed out on, like, summer last year because I put off doing the dishes.
6: It's a worldwide epidemic.
1: You know, I don't mind doing chores that much, but I don't have any time for myself. I mean, I go to school, then I come back home and do my homework, then it's dinner. Then by the time I get all my chores done, I have to go to sleep.
4: This is not news, Heather. I never have enough time. I've got a big project due next week for history, and I haven't even started yet. If my parents don't give me a break from chores, I might as well hand in a blank sheet of paper.
1: So why aren't you home doing it now?
4: What do you mean?
3: Can I get anybody anything?
6: I'll have a chocolate milkshake.
4: Me too.
1: Strawberry milkshake, please.
7: Just some water for me.
4: I've never seen you pass up a milkshake.
7: I'm saving up for a new guitar.
6: No wonder you made me buy your ticket last night. Forgot my wallet. Give me a break.
3: Well, I didn't know you played the guitar, Dwayne.
4: He doesn't.
7: I do.
4: About as well as I play the tuba.
7: You don't play the tuba.
4: I know.
3: Okay, two chocolate milkshakes, a strawberry milkshake, and a water. Okay, I'll be right back.
1: Hey, Mr. Whitaker, did you give your kids lots of chores when they were our age?
3: Oh, they had a few things to do around the house, yes.
1: But did you make sure they had some free time, too?
3: I don't think their social lives suffered much.
1: Exactly.
3: Now, don't get me wrong, daily chores and homework came first. It was a part of being a member of the family.
4: I've heard that one before.
3: We wanted our children to understand that chores are important. Not only because of the house or the yard, but because they teach responsibility.
1: We know.
3: Well, so what's the problem? You don't want to do chores?
1: It's not that. I just don't think my parents realize how much I do.
3: Well, if you honestly think your parents are being unfair, I'd suggest you talk to them. I'm sure they'll listen to you if you have a legitimate complaint.
1: Yeah, that's not a bad idea. I'll write out a list of all the things I do, then sit them both down and show it to them. Then I can explain why I have too many chores. You're right, Mr. Whitaker. They'll listen. They'll have to.
4: Good idea. I'm going to try that.
7: Maybe I will, too. I'll try anything to get out of garbage duty.
1: This just might work.
8: Now on the Adventures in Odyssey Club, Connie has a proposal for Wit.
9: How can I help?
10: By hiring someone else.
9: I was actually thinking the new manager would, if... she takes the job. What do you say?
10: Me?
11: This seems like it would be a fun place to work.
12: I heard you were hiring, and I'm very interested.
13: I'm here to apply for the job.
2: Penny?
8: New manager Connie has her first big decision to make on the Adventures in Odyssey Club. Don't miss it.
1: Okay, are you comfy, Mom?
0: Very.
1: Dad?
12: I'm all ears.
1: Good. I've entitled tonight's discussion, "My Time is My Castle and Chores Are Its Dungeon." Dad.
12: Oh, I'm sorry, Heather.
0: Oh, we're sorry, hon. Please continue.
1: Thank you. I consider myself a responsible person. And when my parents tell me to do something, I will do it with no questions asked. I believe that, for the most part, I have demonstrated this unconditional obedience throughout my lifetime.
12: Oh! I'm sorry.
0: Go on.
1: But, as a responsible person, I feel I must also be responsible with the use of my time, and the time I end up giving to others.
7: It's a hard thing to really verbalize, you know? Because the way I feel about chores is something that's very emotional for me. I think maybe I had a bad experience with chores as a child, and it's something I have to block out mentally now. It was so horrible. Because lately, I've been having these nightmares. This huge vacuum cleaner is sucking up dirt off the floor, then it starts to go out of control, beginning to suck with the furniture and small appliances, and finally, it starts sucking the life out of me!
4: This pie chart gives you an indication of how much my life is spent doing what. These are just approximations, but as you can see, 5% is time in school, 2% is homework, 8% is doing various things such as eating and sleeping, and approximately 85% of my time is spent doing chores. Pretty amazing, isn't it?
6: The next section of my presentation is called Famous Dishwashing Accidents in History. Just as a warning, this section is not for the squeamish. What you are about to hear may shock and disgust you.
1: Look at all the other things I could be doing besides chores. I could be writing poetry, studying astronomy, visiting the elderly in nursing homes, planting a garden, buying small gifts for the orphans.
7: So, anyway, since I really can't express myself well in words, I feel I can best sum up my feelings in a song. So, I've written this little ballad. It's called Bored of Chores. Chores are the hands that squeeze my neck, the twisted metal from an emotional car wreck. They're not worth a bushel or even a peck, like having 48 cards and an unfinished deck. I'm so glad my name's not Melchizedek.
4: I would now like you to turn your attention to the movie screen, where I've prepared a short slide presentation. Here I am taking out the garbage. Notice how sad I am. It's almost as if you can detect a tear in my eye. Here I am weeding the garden. I don't need to tell you how difficult those stains will be to get out.
6: Allow me to quote from scripture. All work and no play makes Jack a dull boy. Now I realize that I'm not Jack, and that wasn't scripture, but I think that pretty much says it all.
1: So, in conclusion, I believe my productivity as a person would be greatly enhanced by the elimination of my current schedule of chores and replacing it with a less demanding one. Thank you.
0: That was very impressive.
12: I am floored.
1: You liked it?
0: Extremely well put together.
12: Very thought-provoking.
0: Oh, definitely.
1: So, what do you say?
12: Well, I think I'm going to need some time to talk it over with your mom.
1: Fine. Take all the time you need.
12: Honey, what do you think?
0: No.
12: My thoughts exactly. I'm sorry, Heather. We think the amount of chores we give you is more than fair.
1: But...
0: if anything, the number should probably be increased.
1: Increased?
0: But since you worked so hard on your presentation, we won't do that. Yet.
12: Yeah. We'll take it easy on you.
1: Thanks.
7: And then my dad started singing his own song to the tune of Old MacDonald Had a Farm. He called it Dwayne McOswald Had a Mess. They were pointing out stuff in my room, you know? Like a t-shirt here, a soda can there, here a book, there a sock, E-I-E-I-O. And then my mom started singing the second verse. It was like being trapped in a bad musical.
4: My parents were just as bad. I don't think my presentation meant anything to them.
6: My folks just made me do a report on dishwasher safety using scripture as a reference book. I'm not having much luck.
1: So we all struck out. I really thought they'd be more understanding. I mean, can't they see how much work we do? My list was at least a page long, single-spaced.
4: I wish we could go off to camp or something so they would have to do our chores for us. Then maybe they'd understand.
6: Well, maybe we just should not do them.
1: What do you mean?
6: One day we should refuse to do any of our chores.
4: But we'll get in trouble.
1: Wait a minute. I think you've got something there, Ivan. What would happen if nobody here did their chores?
4: I told you, we'd all get in trouble.
1: Think about it, Julie. Piles of unwashed dishes, messy rooms. They'd see it firsthand. The impact would be huge if a lot of us did it. Kind of like a strike.
7: A strike? Hey, I know a bunch of guys who'd join a chore strike.
1: A chore strike, that's it.
6: Cool, we could picket in front of our house with signs.
1: Yeah, we'll tell everybody at school about it.
4: A 24-hour chore strike.
1: We'll make up flyers, put them all over town. Every kid in Odyssey will join in. It'll be a huge event.
7: Hey, my cousin prints t-shirts. He gives me free ones sometimes when they come out crooked.
1: Perfect.
4: How about buttons?
1: Buttons are good.
4: We need refreshments, like lemonade or snow cones or something.
1: Yes.
6: You should be the keynote speaker, Heather.
1: Speaker?
6: We'd set up a microphone and a stand, and you could give this awesome speech, you know, like they do at those big rallies in Washington, D.C.
1: I never thought of speaking.
4: You'd be great.
7: She's right. You should speak.
1: Okay, I'm kind of liking this idea now.
7: How about a warm-up act?
1: What do you mean?
7: Me and the band can play, like, a benefit concert.
4: You don't have a band.
7: I do, too.
4: Yeah, you, Ivan, and a couple of really bad songs.
7: I told you I came up with a chore song, and it's really hip, thank you. It could be the theme song of the night.
1: Sounds good to me.
7: Cool.
6: Our first gig.
1: This is great stuff. Let's schedule it for, like, next week.
7: I'm free.
4: Good for me.
1: Okay, we have to organize some things first. Why don't we start working on a few of these ideas by ourselves and then meet back here tomorrow, okay?
7: Got it. Will do.
1: This is gonna be great, guys.
0: Dinner's gonna be a little late.
12: Oh, that's fine. I need to finish this report before work tomorrow.
0: You're doing a report on pink paper?
12: No, what are you talking about?
0: The paper in the printer. What is this?
12: Oh, Heather was working on something when I came in.
0: Chore strike?
12: Huh?
0: Dan, did you see this?
12: What is it?
0: It's a flyer for a 24-hour chore strike this Wednesday. It says, make sure your parents know just how much you do around the house.
12: You're kidding.
0: There's going to be t-shirts, a concert. Sounds like a pretty big deal.
12: Apparently.
0: You think we should head it off before it even gets started?
12: No. I think I've got a better idea.
1: I talked to a whole bunch of people, and a lot of them are interested in our chore strike.
4: Everybody I talked to liked the idea, too.
1: Anyway, I wrote down all of our ideas last night and printed out the flyers on our computer. Does anybody have any ideas about making picket signs and what we should put on them? Julie, why don't you make the signs?
4: Oh, I can't do that.
1: Why not?
4: My history project's due in a couple of days, and I still haven't started on it. I'm not gonna have time.
1: Well, can either of you guys do the signs? Ivan? Dwayne?
6: My creativity is limited to the field of music.
7: Yeah, what he said.
1: Okay, I can do the signs, I guess. Now, Dwayne, you mentioned t-shirts. Did you find out anything?
7: Yeah, my cousin said he'd give us all his reject t-shirts for free.
1: Free? That's great.
7: Well, maybe not. They were rejected by the garbage disposal company. My cousin made the dump truck on the back the wrong color.
1: Oh, what about the front?
7: We can put whatever we want in the front, but he wanted to charge us 15 cents a letter, so I told him to forget it.
1: Well, maybe you can talk him down to 10 cents.
7: I think you're gonna have to do that. I made him kinda mad when I told him no deal. He wouldn't give me a discount now if I got on my knees and begged.
1: Okay, all right. I'll tell you what. You give me your cousin's number, and I'll do it.
7: That sounds good.
1: All right, the concert. Ivan, can you get the microphones and something we can use for a stage?
6: No.
1: Why not?
6: Well, I'd have to check around town and stuff. That'd take a lot of work, you know. I mean, isn't the whole point of this thing so that we have to do less work?
1: So you're just not going to do it?
6: I don't think so.
1: I see. Okay, how about the calls? I've got a list of people who I think might be interested in coming. Who can make some calls over the next week?
4: You know, Heather, I'm not going to have any time.
7: I'm not a phone person.
6: I don't really want to.
1: Fine. I'll also make the calls. Refreshments?
7: You know what? I need to get going.
6: Yeah, me too.
4: I have some stuff I need to do. You don't mind, do you, Heather?
1: Oh, sure, no problem. Meeting adjourned.
4: Well, see you, Heather.
1: Bye.
7: It's gonna be great.
1: Sure it is. Thank you all for coming. I really feel like everything's falling together and landing right on top of me.
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8: 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We always love hearing from you.
0: Hi, honey.
4: Hi, Mom. Can I use the computer, Dad?
12: Sure.
4: Thanks. I need it for... This place is a mess. What are you doing?
0: Oh, just watching a little TV.
4: Why are you in your pajamas? It's 5 o'clock in the afternoon.
12: Did you tell her?
0: I didn't tell her.
4: Tell me what?
12: Well, we've got good news for you. We heard about your chore strike, and we think it's a great idea. So we decided to join you.
4: Join me?
0: Sure.
4: You mean...
0: We're not doing any chores for 24 hours. We were so excited we started a little early. Hope you don't mind.
4: But this is supposed to be...
12: Supposed to be what?
4: Okay, I get it. I see what you're up to. Fine. Go ahead. Have fun with it. I've got too much work to do.
12: Hey, Heather, think you could get us some more chips?
4: Sure. What in the world? Mom, have you seen all this laundry?
0: No.
12: Oh, yeah. I passed it this afternoon when I was getting pretzels. Big pile of clothes.
0: Oh, my.
4: Mom, my blue blouse. Remember, I need to wear it tomorrow.
0: And?
4: There are stains all over it.
0: Oh, honey, I'm sorry. We're on a strike. Can't compromise ourselves, you know.
12: Right. We're trying to send a message.
4: Yeah, right. I don't have time for this. Isn't anybody going to get that?
0: Are you going to get that, Dan?
12: Well, I'm not going to get it.
0: Looks like nobody's going to get it, Heather.
4: Mm-hmm. Fine. Hello? Hi, Julie. Kidding, my parents too. Yeah, I know. Okay, you call Ivan, I'll call Dwayne. We'll meet at Wits End.
13: It's just too weird.
7: Yeah, my parents made all their own signs. Stuff like, we wishes for no more dishes, and laundry smondry, and chores are a bore. Stuff like that.
4: The house was a total mess. The sink was filled with dirty dishes. There was paper and junk all over the floor. This isn't the way I thought it would go.
1: I know. It's a little setback.
6: Little setback? My parents are gonna come out and picket with us. I don't think I can go through with this anymore. It's just too weird.
4: My mom is going to picket too. I asked her what she was striking against and she said, same as you, too many chores. Doesn't this kind of destroy the point of the whole thing?
1: My parents are doing it too. But the statement still needs to be made. I think we should go ahead with it.
7: I agree.
1: But here's the thing. I'm never going to get all this stuff done by myself. The strike's in 24 hours and we still have to make the rest of the signs. We need to call about 50 people. We have to make sure the t-shirts are done. Oh, and there's the snow cones. So how about some help?
4: I have to start my project.
7: I did all I could.
6: It's just too weird.
1: Well, I'm sorry, but if you want to be a part of this, you're going to have to contribute.
7: Have to?
1: Yes, if you're not going to help out, don't even bother coming. Just stay home.
4: So, you're making us do this stuff.
1: If you want to be a part of the strike, yes.
4: Kind of reminds me of my parents.
6: Yeah, no kidding.
7: I can't do a concert in front of my mom.
4: You know, I don't think I want to come anymore.
6: Me neither. It's just too weird.
1: Fine. I'll do it all myself.
7: So you're...
1: Just go.
7: Well, I hope everything works out still.
4: Yeah, no hard feelings, okay?
1: Sure. I'll see you.
4: I'll call you.
6: You'll see ya.
7: Bye.
3: Hi, Heather. Everything okay?
1: Yeah, as good as can be expected.
3: Well, how's the chore strike coming?
1: You heard about it?
3: Oh, you put flyers on practically every street corner. Is it coming together?
1: It may not have the turnout I hoped for.
3: Oh, why not? I thought most kids would jump at the chance to get out of chores. Or does this have something to do with your parents' counterstrike?
1: You know about that, too?
3: Well, word gets around.
1: They really messed things up for me.
3: But you have to admit, they made their point.
1: They sure did. Which point?
3: The reasons why chores are so important.
1: Is that their point? I thought it was to embarrass me.
3: Oh, not at all. You did that all by yourself.
1: Thanks a lot.
3: Oh, Heather, you know, doing chores is important not only for the things we said the other day, but to help prepare you for adulthood. Don't you see? Your parents don't make you do chores because they're lazy or trying to make your life difficult. They're trying to help you get ready for the future. They give you little responsibilities now so you'll be able to grow into bigger responsibilities later. We'd all love to get out of chores, if we could, but we can't. The fact is, we have to do them for as long as we live. Nobody's exempt. Well, what do you think?
1: I think you're probably right. I just wish you would have told me all this before I worked so hard.
3: I tried to. Well, are you still going through with the first annual chore strike?
1: I figure I have to. I put all those posters up and people probably will come. Oh, I better get going. I have a ton of stuff to do. I'll see you later, Mr. Whitaker.
3: All right. Bye-bye, Heather.
1: That's my last snow cone. I'm all out.
13: Heather?
1: I'm all out. Don't ask for any more. Oh, sorry, Dad. Hi, Mom.
0: You have a nice turnout here. A lot of people showed up.
1: More than I figured. I didn't expect all these kids and their parents to come.
13: Looks like they turned the No Chores Day into a family day. Not a bad idea. Everybody got a day off together.
1: Everybody but me.
13: Though, I'm not sure the Odyssey Kazoo Choir was the best warm-up. The 1812 Overture was a little beyond their reach.
1: They were all I could get at the last minute, and I had to promise them all the snow cones they could eat.
0: They'll need them for their throats. But your speech was good.
13: Oh, excellent, in fact.
1: Mm-hmm.
13: But where'd you get all that stuff about it being nice to have a day off, but chores prepare us for adulthood, and how we often work harder to avoid the chores than if we just buckled down and did them?
1: I was inspired by several sources.
0: You look exhausted, honey.
13: Yeah, let's load everything up and go home. You look like you could use some rest.
1: I sure can.
13: Come on, then.
1: I just want to have a hot bath and go to bed.
0: But the dishes still need to be washed.
1: What?
13: And there's that big pile of laundry to do.
0: And the vacuuming.
13: And your room, don't forget to...
1: Anything. Just so I don't have to make any more posters, picket signs, or snow cones. You know, a day without chores is hard work.
14: In Ephesians 6, 1-3, Paul talks about one of the Ten Commandments. He says, "Children, obey your parents in the Lord, for this is right. Honor your father and mother. This is the first commandment with a promise added, that it may be well with you and that you may live long on the earth." It's easy to get tired or frustrated by the chores your parents give you to do. But the fact is, your parents have been entrusted by God to teach you how to be responsible, something that will help you throughout your entire life. So the next time you're tempted to complain about chores, remember that it's just another way that God is training you for your future. You know, I'd love to hear what you think of chores now that you've heard this lesson. Why don't you take some time out today to write me? Just send your card or letter to Adventures in Odyssey, Colorado Springs, Colorado, 80995. In Canada, write to Box 9800, Vancouver, BC, V6B4G3. And don't forget to ask how you can get a copy of today's episode. It's called Chores No More. 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Our production engineer was John Tony. And I'm Chris, hoping you'll join us again next time for more Adventures in Odyssey.
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0: Preacher at the Bethlehem Chapel may no longer open his mouth to preach anywhere and is now officially excommunicated.
1: In churches all over the city of Prague,
2: Magister Jan Hus may no longer open his mouth to preach anywhere. Is now officially excommunicated.
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1: Standing in the library of the modest house next door to the Bethlehem Chapel, his hair rumpled, his long dark robe askew, his fists nervously clenching and unclenching, Jerome is the picture of a man powered by a mighty rage. For the last half hour, his words have come in gusts, small tornadoes that John Huss has tried to take shelter from with his gentler, softer words, but to no avail. For the wind is still blowing violently, and Jerome pounds his fist on the empty bookshelf and declares,
0: "Excommunicated! Jan, how can you sit there and be so calm?"
5: "And how should I be?"
0: "Furious! That's how you should be! Swearing for revenge! Swearing you'll get it!"
5: Maybe it's all too terrible for fear of your own.
0: You don't believe that. You know you don't. You can't.
5: Isn't excommunication a thing for fear, not for anger?
0: You aren't afraid of the Pope. What he says, it doesn't mean anything to you, Jan. Tell me it doesn't.
5: You know very well what I think of man-made power, your own. I have no more intention of sitting back and saying meekly, "I am excommunicated," than I had of going to Rome once I made up my mind.
0: That's it, Jan. With 100 strong men, with iron fists, we can show them that we...
5: Thank you, Jerome. I have no need for our iron fists.
0: But you said...
5: I said I was going to fight. I am. But, Jerome, I am a gentleman, and I cannot be anything but...
0: Gentleness won't help!
5: And so there is just one thing I will do. In my own gentle way, I will ignore this excommunication completely, as if it never existed.
0: What?
5: And next Sunday, from the pulpit, I will be preaching my own kind of... gentle fight. Excommunicate Magister Huss? Oh, no, little children. They never can. Not while he believes that the power of God is more mighty than the power of any man on earth. I will go on preaching God's word. This is my sermon. But wait. I am done all but one thing. I have a question to ask. You and you, all of you.
6: What is it?
5: Knowing that I am excommunicated, will you remain my friends? Will you come to church to hear sermons from an excommunicated preacher? Will you stand with me?
1: But across the river, in the lavish chamber of the archbishop.
7: Don't come whining to me, Pradiba. I know he preached yesterday. I know it. Bah! This ducky is underdone. Take it. Bring me another. Not half alive this time.
8: If the archbishop knows about the insolence of Magister Hus, may I be so bold as to ask what he intends to do about it?
7: You may be so bold to ask, you scared little rabbit. Hoping all the time I'll be so bold as to draw my sword and slash up his head.
8: The archbishop does have the power.
7: That never slips my mind, Prodiva.
8: I see you, kind archbishop, as the general of all the Bohemian church, riding at your head.
7: I like that picture, Prodiva. Riding at the head. Protector against heresy, against fanatics, against peasants. I like that.
8: And the general's tactics in this skirmish...
7: Never knew theology could be so exciting. Here's my tactics, Prodiva.
8: Yeah?
7: Jan Hus refuses to accept the excommunication.
8: Shameful, wicked.
7: Quiet! I'll rally my army behind me.
8: Army?
7: Army of good, indignant people of Prague. of men filled with justifiable rage.
8: But how?
7: Do you know a peasant or a shopkeeper or a nobleman who wouldn't seethe with rage if he were kept from going to church? If all the churches in Prague were barred to him?
8: You wouldn't dare.
7: Dare to place the entire city under an interdict?
8: The very word I shall.
7: You're a coward. And there are thousands like you. And that's what I'm counting on. That's how I'll silence the mouth of the city's most popular preacher.
8: By an interdict.
7: Let it be known that I've closed all churches because of Jan Hus. And then, see how popular he remains.
1: But the very next Sunday...
5: My little children. There are some churches in Bethlehem today that did not have the courage to open their doors. But some, like the Bethlehem Chapel, take their orders from God, not from man. And God is said to preach his word, whatever the cost. As long as I have breath to preach, there will be a sermon from the pulpit of this church. And all who have courage

0: With only the slim oak table between, John Huss and Archbishop Jabinek are as close together as they've been in months. As close physically, that is. But a glance at their solemn faces tells that they are miles apart in their minds and hearts. At the end of the long table sits King Wenzel, making a staccato tapping noise as he beats his left thumb on the wood of the table, always a sign that his mind is having a difficult time making its decision. King Wenzel has called this conference, yet he's not at all pleased with the way things are going.
1: Well, I don't know. I really don't know. It's most difficult. You admit, Archbishop, that you have not succeeded in stopping Magister Hus from preaching, huh?
2: Obviously, I haven't.
1: And you, Magister Hus, say that you won't stop preaching?
3: I won't.
1: But that you don't want to see the city under an interdict?
3: Emphatically not.
1: I don't know. I just don't know. Seems we've reached an impasse here.
2: I won't stand in subordination from the ranks.
3: I am in the ranks of God. I take my orders direct from him.
1: I see. An impasse. Well, Jepinek, you say you are sick of this quarrel.
2: When I'm not winning a fight, I tire easily.
1: You'd like to see it over with.
2: I'm getting nowhere.
1: All right. I'll tell you what.
3: You've made a decision.
1: Well, no, I haven't. I don't need to. I'm happy to turn this over to a mediating council, a committee, and they can decide this whole mess for us. Does that suit you, Jepinek?
2: If the king say it'll have to.
1: And you, Hus?
3: If the archbishop abides by the committee's ruling, I will.
1: Oh, good, good. That's our first step. The last one will be easy. Abide by the committee's report. Good, I'm so relieved. Such a hard decision. I wouldn't know myself. I just wouldn't know.
4: And the following are the committee's recommendations concerning the matter of the heresy of Magister Jan Hus and the interdict on the city of Prague. Resolved that both parties stop all legal prosecutions and call their messengers home from Rome. That the Archbishop Jabinek should withdraw the sentence of excommunication and should lift the interdict from the city of Prague immediately. That he should compose a formal letter to Pope John within the week, and that letter should contain the following points. The difficulty between him and Jan Hus is mended. There is no more heresy in Bohemia. And one more point, that he strongly recommend that Pope John revoke the sentence of excommunication against Jan Hus and forget his demand for a personal appearance in Rome.
2: Well?
1: Are we all agreed on that, Magister Hus?
3: Agreed.
1: Jepinek?
2: Agreed. Take this letter down and dispatch it immediately to the city of Rome. I have recourse to the clemency of your holiness, praying you to take compassion on this kingdom and remove from it and annul the excommunication and consequent censures that have been laid upon it, and to dispense with the appearance before you in person of the Honorable Magister Jan Hus, Bachelor of Theology.
0: The messenger from the Archbishop has been traveling along the country road for some time now, the parchment scroll tucked conspicuously into his vest. Rome is getting closer with every mile, when suddenly, from behind a craggy rock on the side of the road, a man jumps out.
5: Hey, stop!
6: What you're doing?
5: You're the messenger to the Pope?
6: But
5: hand it over, quick.
6: But what the...
5: Didn't he tell you?
6: Yes,
5: don't
6: yes.
5: be scared, it's me.
6: Oh, I didn't know you.
5: Give me the parchment. Come here.
6: Hey, what are you...
5: Stop.
6: Oh, hey.
5: You're roughing me up a bit. just so nobody won't say this wasn't genuine.
0: And somewhat later, back in the Queen's chambers at the palace.
7: I've never seen you look so happy, Magister.
3: Why shouldn't I be?
7: And so peaceful.
3: The excommunication.

0: Bishop has fled the country, and he vows he will go straight to Sigismund.
1: Sigismund? But he...
0: Yes, Magister. Jabarnik vows, with his help, he'll make more trouble for you and for all of us than he ever has.

0: And so we conclude Chapter 14 in the transcribed story of John Huss, Gentle Zealot. This is another in the series of Stories of Great Christians, which come to you from the radio studios of the Moody Bible Institute in Chicago.
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1: Well, hello there. I'm a heron. First name, Karen. I have an incredible story about the way I fish for my dinner. May I visit you?
2: Oh, sure you may. Hey, welcome to Nature Corner, Karen Heron.
1: Well, thank you, Uncle Bob. This is my first visit with you, right?
2: Right. And that means the kids and I are going to learn a lot of new facts today.
1: I wonder if all the boys and girls know what a heron is.
2: A girl just said you're a big water bird, right?
1: She's right. Can she spell my name, though?
2: She said H-E-R-O-N, right?
1: Right on.
2: Okay. Now, you live around marshes and streams, don't you, Karen?
1: Yes, I live close to the spot where I can do my grocery shopping, Uncle Bob.
2: What kind of groceries do you shop for, Karen Heron?
1: Mostly fish. Oh, I'm a super good fisherwoman.
2: Herons wade out in the water with their long legs and grab a fish that's swimming by, don't they?
1: The great blue heron does, Uncle Bob, but not the green heron.
2: Oh? Are you a green heron?
1: Yes, sir. See the gorgeous green feathers the kind creator put on my back and wings?
2: Ooh, they're dark green. Very beautiful.
1: Well, thank you.
2: You're welcome. Any reason for having dark green feathers?
1: Yes, so I camouflage in the bushes along the streams or marshes.
2: Oh, now that you said that, it's tough to see you.
1: My intelligent maker fixed me so I blend well with the green bushes, didn't he?
2: Really? But, Karen, you must know that's the place where you have to hide.
1: Correct. Or the fish will see me and I'll never catch them.
2: Mm-hmm. I just noticed your neck. Boy, the branches of the trees blend beautifully with it.
1: Yes, they do. The wise creator gave me chestnut brown feathers on my neck.
2: So you really blend in super well with the little trees or bushes along the edges of the marsh or stream.
1: You bet. No question about that, Uncle Bob.
2: Okay. The boy has a question for you, though, Karen. In what part of the world do green herons live?
1: On four continents, North and South America, Africa, and Asia.
2: All righty. Karen, a lot of kids have seen the great blue heron fly up the river. Now, you're not as large as him, are you?
1: Oh, mercy, no. I'm three times smaller than the great blue heron.
2: You look to be about the size of a crow.
1: Very good. That's accurate. I'm 20 inches long.
2: The great blue heron has a long, S-shaped, snaky-looking neck. But you don't, do you?
1: No. The Lord gave me a short neck, just a tad bit longer than a crow's.
2: But your bill is longer than Mr. Crow's, right?
1: Oh, yes. It's a fishing bill, Uncle Bob. It's 4 inches long.
2: Ooh, it's awesome. May I touch the tip of it?
1: Sure. Go ahead.
2: Hey, you nipped me.
1: Oh, Spaghetti-O, did I hurt you, Uncle Bob?
2: No, I think you scared me more than you hurt me.
1: I was just trying to show you how strong it was.
2: Hey, a few minutes ago, you said you didn't wade into the water to grab fish, right?
1: Correct. My legs and neck are too short for that.
2: Okay, kids want to know, how do you catch fish, then?
1: I camouflage in the bushes, kids, right alongside the stream. I watch the fish swim by. When I see one I'd like to catch, I toss a live grasshopper or beetle into the water right in front of the fish.
2: Oink.
1: He swims up to grab it, and I fly down to grab him.
2: That's how you do it? Are you serious?
1: Oh, really? That's how it happens many times each day, Uncle Bob.
2: Wow. Run that past us again. How do you catch the fish?
1: First, I'll catch some live bait.
2: Okay. You know fish go bonkers over something that's alive.
1: Yes. I'll hold a nice, juicy, wiggling grasshopper between my long bill and wait for the right fish to swim by.
2: Then you toss the grasshopper into the water?
1: Yes. Plunk, right in front of the swimming fish.
2: Oh, you make it hard for him to resist.
1: Oh, that's the whole idea, Uncle Bob.
2: How far can you accurately toss that grasshopper?
1: No more than 5 feet. I'd miss my target beyond that.
2: Okay. Tell the girls and boys what happens the moment that live bait hits the water.
1: I keep my eyes locked on it, Uncle Bob. Generally, no more than 1 second after it hits the water, plunk, the fish darts up to the surface and goes for it.
2: But Karen, kids know fish are quick once they catch their food. They dive to the bottom to munch on their grasshopper then.
1: But like I said, I keep my eyes on the fish and the grasshopper. The moment I know the fish is going to strike the bait, I shoot out from my place of hiding like a rocket and hit that fish full force with an open bill.
2: Wham! And your bill grabs him like a pair of pliers.
1: Yes, the Son of God put little gripping teeth on the edges of my upper and lower bill so the fish can't slip away.
2: Neato. That's a special design by the Creator, isn't it, gang? So all of this happens usually, what, within a second after you toss that grasshopper in the water?
1: Right. When I know I'm about to grab the fish, I quickly spread out my wings.
2: And that keeps you from sinking down into the water, right?
1: You've got it.
2: How large a fish can you handle?
1: Oh, I can take care of a 4-inch trout easily, Uncle Bob.
2: Okay, when you catch him, you're both in the water, right?
1: Oh, yes, but I can swim.
2: Good. Do you eat the fish right away?
1: Uh-huh, yes. With my bill and strong neck, I toss the trout up in the air so he comes down head first. Quickly, I open my mouth wide and swallow him whole.
2: In one bite?
1: That's all it takes. Then the strong acid in my stomach digests the whole fish.
2: Wow. Now, you said you swallow that fish head first.
1: Yes.
2: Is that important?
1: Oh, really? Listen to this. The fish's fins and gills fold neatly against his body when I swallow him head first, see?
2: Mm-hmm.
1: Now, if I tried to swallow him tail first, the fins and the gills would stick out, and they would tear my throat as the fish went down, and I'd probably die.
2: Ooh. Well, how'd you learn the right way and the wrong way?
1: Oh, well, I didn't. I was born with this knowledge in my genes, Uncle Bob. Think for a second. If a green heron had to learn the right way to eat a fish, she'd only get one mistake, and that'd be her last one.
2: So you had to know the right way from the beginning.
1: You've got it.
2: Karen Heron, a boy wants to know what happens if the fish doesn't come after your bait after you throw it in.
1: I fly down, pick it off the water, and go back on my perch and wait till another fishy comes along.
2: Do you only use grasshoppers for bait?
1: Oh, no. I'll dig in the mud and catch earthworms, nice, live, wiggly ones. The fish go nuts when I cast that guy in front of one of them.
2: So bait casting is a good way of describing what you do.
1: Yeah, I'm a bait casting fisherwoman.
2: And your life depends on how good you are, right?
1: Not really. Oh. I don't have to fish to stay alive. I can eat frogs, mice, worms, and bugs, and then be very happy and healthy.
2: Would I be correct then in saying you might fish for sport?
1: Well, yes and no. I have fun doing it, but I also love to eat my catch.
2: Boy, that's super neat how Christ the Creator gave you this ability, Karen.
1: Oh, I know it. And I appreciate my master designer, the Lord Jesus Christ, for giving it to me. I also know I'm responsible for the ability that he has given me.
2: Ooh, good point, Karen Heron. The kids and I know that Christ the Creator has given each one of us a special ability that no one else has. And we're responsible to him how we use it.
1: Go for it, kids. Don't let your Creator down.
3: Hello there, young fellow. Enjoying your game of ball?
4: Oh, yes, sir. I like playing in the gym.
3: Is that what you call this place?
4: Yeah, it's short for gymnasium.
3: Gymnasium?
4: Right.
3: That's almost the way I say it in my Greek language.
4: Oh, really? Say it for me.
3: Gymnasia.
4: Gymnasia.
3: Hear it?
4: Yeah. Gymnasia. Gymnasium.
3: What does a gymnasium mean to you, Tim?
4: Well, it's a place where the kids and I exercise.
3: Good. Did you know I used that word in the New Testament?
4: You mean you wrote a New Testament book?
3: I sure did. I wrote it to a young man who has the same name as you.
4: Timothy.
3: Right.
4: Then you're the Apostle Paul.
3: You've got it, young fellow.
4: Neato. Tell me what you said about gymnasia to young Timothy.
3: Okay, Tim. Every time I use my Greek word gymnasia, or gymnasium, as you would say it, think of the word exercise, right?
4: Okay. Go ahead, Paul, sir.
3: I wrote young Timothy a letter, and I told him this. Physical gymnasia, or exercise, has some value. But godly gymnasia has value for all things, for this life and the life to come.
4: I know where that is in the Bible.
3: Where?
4: 1 Timothy chapter 4, verse 8. It was one of my memory verses.
3: Good boy. What does that verse mean to you, though?
4: Well, I think you're saying that working out in the gym, like doing my cals and exercises, are good. But God has a set of exercises that are a whole bunch better.
3: You're right, Tim. But why do you think God's set of exercises are better for you?
4: Well, you said it has value for all things. I mean, for this life and the life to come.
3: There you go, young man. See the difference?
4: I sure do. Physical exercise doesn't make me more godly.
3: But godly exercise does.
4: You bet.
3: Working out in the gym does not help you one bit for the next life, you know, in heaven with Christ.
4: I understand that, Paul. Godly exercise does, though.
3: And it helps you get through this life, too, a whole lot better.
4: Neato.
3: Go back one verse in the scripture you were reading, Tim.
4: Okay, 1 Timothy 4:7. Have nothing to do with godless myths and old wives' tales. Rather, exercise yourself to be godly.
3: There's that word again.
4: Exercise.
3: Yes, it's my Greek word, gymnasia.
4: So you told young Timothy to exercise himself to be godly?
3: I did indeed, Tim.
4: Whoa. How does that work, Paul, sir?
3: Keep reading from the scriptures you had open a minute ago. See if you can discover the answer for yourself.
4: Okay, let's see. 1 Timothy chapter 4. I read verses 7 and 8. How about verse 12? Don't let anyone look down on you because you're young.
3: That's it, young fellow. Sorry for the interruption.
4: Oh, that's okay, Paul.
3: Go right ahead now.
4: Thank you. Don't let anyone look down on you because you're young, but set an example for the believers in your speech, in your life, in love, in faith, and in purity.
3: You've got it.
4: Whoa. That sounds like a lot of work for me, Paul.
3: Isn't all exercise work, Tim?
4: Well, come to think of it, it really is. When I exercise in the gym, I sweat.
3: Work is not easy. It's usually something most of us would like to escape from.
4: But work produces good things.
3: Yes, if you work out in the gym, it produces good muscles and a strong body.
4: But that only lasts for this life.
3: You're right. That's why I told young Timothy to exercise himself to be godly.
4: 1 Timothy 4:7.
3: Won't me tell you some neat exercises to help you be more godly, Tim?
4: I sure do, Paul. In fact, that's what I was just going to ask you.
3: First, you need to know for sure that the Lord Jesus Christ is your own personal Savior.
4: Oh, I know that for certain, sir. I trust his good work on the cross and the empty tomb as full payment for my sin.
3: Good boy. Okay, I have three exercises that you can do that will make you more godly.
4: Okay, ready.
3: Number one, read the Word of God every day.
4: Every day?
3: Yes.
4: Oh, it sounds like a lot of work.
3: It is. Work takes discipline, just like exercise does, Tim.
4: Well, how would you recommend I read the Bible, sir?
3: Start with any Bible book and pray to God before you read it. Say, God, this is your holy word. Please open my mind and teach me from it.
4: And then open the scriptures and start to read?
3: Right. Remember, your teacher is really the author.
4: Hey, that's right. The Holy Spirit.
3: You've got it, and he lives inside of you since you're saved, Tim.
4: Super.
3: Then pray to God every day after you read his word.
4: After, huh? Well, sometimes I don't know what to say, Paul.
3: Pray back to him some of the things that you learned in his word, Tim.
4: Hey, that's a good idea.
3: Always ask God to sweep your mind clean.

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1: Okay. What's that?
0: Determine that you are going to work at living and obeying the things that you learned from God's word and prayer.
1: Like you wrote in another book, I can do all things through Christ who strengthens me. Philippians 4:13.
0: Go for it, son. 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
3: Hi there, boys and girls, and welcome to another Your Story Hour program.
4: We're so happy to be with you today because, well, you're just like family to us.
3: Speaking of family, Uncle Dan, today's story is all about family.
4: Oh? And do you have a specific family in mind, Aunt Carol?
3: As a matter of fact, Uncle Dan.
4: Yes?
3: I do.
4: I thought you might.
3: You know, in today's world, families are often spread out all over the country, or even the world. In days gone by, it was much more common for relatives to live close together, often in the same town or near each other along a country road.
4: That's true, Aunt Carol. Tell me more.
3: Well, today's story is about the Miller family. Toby, age 14, and Megan, age 12, live with their parents, Bob and Jenny Miller, in Washington State. But Grandma Miller lives in northwestern Alabama.
4: That's a long ways.
3: And that's not the worst of it. Unable to pay back taxes, Grandma's about to lose the farm.
4: Is that what your story's about, then? Grandma losing the farm?
3: I guess you'll just have to wait and see about that. I call my story Grandma Miller's Farm. As our story opens, Grandma Miller is talking to Megan on the phone.
5: And then you bake them for 12 minutes until they have cracks on the top and are all golden brown all over.
6: Okay, Grandma. I hope I can make these cookies just like you do.
5: Well, I'm sure you can, sweetie. And your daddy, does he ever love molasses cookies?
6: Yeah, he says you make the best cookies on the planet.
5: Oh, well, he's prejudiced, you know.
6: Oh, here's Daddy now, and he wants to talk to you, Grandma.
5: Okay. Happy baking, sweetheart.
7: Hi, Mom.
5: I'm here, Bob. I think you have some molasses cookies coming.
7: I thought that was what's going on between you two. So, Mom, what's the latest?
5: Well, I've decided to try to sell the farm.
7: Oh.
5: I just don't see any way around it. I can't afford the back taxes, and selling is the only way I can think of that I won't be losing everything. And it's not just the taxes. The house and barn are beginning to fall apart. Time takes its toll.
7: At least, if you could sell it, I guess you could get some money out of it, and it's not like there's a lot of land left.
5: Just the house and the big barn, the pond, a few acres.
7: At least all the parts I like best are still there.
5: Well, the real estate agent was here yesterday. He thinks he might have a buyer.
7: Really? Really? So soon?
5: It has to be soon, Bob. I don't have much time now before it'll be out of my hands.
7: I know, Mom. It's just that...
5: Oh, if only Chester were here, he'd know what to do.
7: Dad always knew how to handle these things. It's not that I don't, Mom. It's just that, with the plant shutting down, we're living on what savings we had. Ginny's taking a part-time job in medical billing for a local doctor, and I'm looking for another job, but...
5: Now, Bob, I don't expect you to bail me out.
7: I wish we could. I just need to see it all again, Mom. All my childhood memories are there. And the kids haven't been there since they were little.
5: Oh, Bob, it would be so wonderful if you could come.
7: Mom, I just have to. I need to. We need to.
5: Well, I don't know how, especially now with you being out of work.
7: Me either. But somehow, some way, Mom, I'm going to try.
3: Later that evening, as the Miller family gathered for dinner...
8: But how could we ever afford a trip that far, Bob?
7: Well, I was thinking maybe we'd all enjoy an adventure.
9: What do you mean, Dad?
7: I know we don't have much money right now, but the good news is that since I'm not working, I do have some time.
8: Uh-huh.
7: And fortunately, we also have a laptop computer.
8: I'm not following you.
7: Well, what if we hauled out our old tent and camp stove, the cooler and everything, and went on a camping trip to Grandma's farm?
6: Yeah!
9: Cool!
7: And what if... You could talk to the clinic and see if Dr. Armand would let you do the billing long distance, Ginny.
8: Like by computer, long distance?
7: Right. Do you think he would?
8: Well, I don't know. Maybe.
7: And if we camped along the way and made our meals on the camp stove, maybe we could take this trip after all.
6: Grandma, here we come.
7: Whoa, let's just see if this is going to work out first.
3: During the next few days, Dad pulled together the family's rather moth-eaten tent and camping equipment. With a little cleaning and repairing, everything was soon in order. Mother talked to Dr. Armand and worked out a long-distance billing system so that the family didn't lose this part of their income. Within a week, the family was on the road to Alabama.
8: Okay, who's hungry?
6: Me!
9: Me too! I'm starved!
7: What's for lunch, Ginny?
8: How about some good old-fashioned peanut butter and jelly sandwiches?
9: And potato chips!
6: And juice!
7: Okay, gang, keep your eyes peeled. The road back to the campground has to be here somewhere.
9: Wow, Mom! That camp shower room is a little cold this early in the morning.
8: Well, I guess you're wide awake now.
9: No kidding.
6: How much farther, Daddy?
7: It's not far now, Meg. About 3 hours, I'd say.
10: There it is. I see the house.
8: Oh, it looks just like the pictures you see of old plantation houses set way back from the road.
6: Wow, two big porches across the front. Cool.
8: I see the for sale sign.
9: I think I can see Grandma in the yard.
6: Yeah, look, she sees us too. She's waving.
3: And so Mother, Father, Toby, and Megan arrived at Grandma Miller's farm. Within minutes, the children were exploring all the interesting places. The pond, the barn, even the upper story of the house. Meanwhile, in the kitchen...
11: Oh, I can hardly believe you're actually here. Oh, it's been so long.
7: It feels so good to be back.
8: And the kids are obviously loving it.
11: So far, at least, but they're used to city life.
7: Ah, if they only knew. Why, I kept my pony, Blaze, right out there in the barn. Boy, do I ever have memories.
11: You know... I haven't worked out in that barn since your father died. Heart attack hit him right there, right in the doorway of the barn.
7: I know, Mom. I'm so sorry.
11: Oh, no, Bob. It makes me feel close to him just being able to see the barn from the window here. But I can't bear to go down there. Oh, he loved it so.
9: Dad, you were right. The barn is awesome.
6: I love this big old house.
9: And there's this really cool old car out in the barn, too.
11: Yeah, your great-grandpa Miller's old Packard.
7: Is that still in the barn?
11: Yeah, your dad parked it in there years ago. Great-grandpa Miller gave it to him right after we were married, and it was old even then. There's a bunch of other junk stored out there in the barn that belonged to him and great-grandma.
6: Guess what, Mom? Upstairs there are 5 great big bedrooms. And you can walk right out of the front bedrooms onto the upstairs porch. And one of the bedrooms has...
8: Whoa there, Meg. Take a deep breath.
6: But, Mom, one bedroom has a great window seat. Can I stay in that room, please?
8: It's up to Grandma.
6: Can I, huh, Grandma?
11: Sure thing, sweetheart. To tell the truth, I don't go up there much anymore. It's kind of hard to do the stairs, so I use the downstairs bedroom. I've pretty much closed the upstairs off.
7: While we're here, we'll enjoy it, I'm sure. We'll haul our stuff up there later, and I guarantee you, it's going to seem like a palace after sleeping in our tent for the last few days.
11: Oh, there's a phone. Let me get it. Hello? Tonight? Oh, well, I suppose it's all right. Okay, then, in about 30 minutes. Yes, bye. That was the real estate agent. The man who's thinking of buying the farm wants to see it again tonight.
7: Well, if they want to see it in the daylight, they'd better hurry up.
11: Oh, Bob. I just can't bear to think.
7: I know, Mom. I know. You've been here for more than 40 years. It's hard enough for me to see it sold, but for you...
8: For both of you. This has been the Miller family homestead for 3 generations.
3: Within a half hour, the real estate agent and the buyer were surveying the farm from the vantage point of the upper front porch. Little did they know that two sets of ears were listening to their conversation.
12: Of course, this old house will have to go. Oh, and the barn.
6: Did you hear that?
13: You bet I did.
12: I'm thinking the condos could go right there, surrounding the pond. We'll bring the long drive into a big circle, put the clubhouse just about where the barn is, and turn the meadow area into the golf course.
14: It's a beautiful setting. And this is close enough to town, even the city, that the condos should sell like hotcakes, especially with the golf course as part of the deal.
12: I'll get with my people tomorrow. I'll let you know by next Thursday or Friday. Is that all right?
14: That's fine. Let's go back to the office and talk business.
13: Quick, Meg, here they come. Into the closet.
14: I'm sure she'll take your offer, Mr. Dartmouth. Especially since the whole place will go for taxes if she doesn't make a sale soon.
13: Boy, that was close.
6: Poor Grandma.
13: We've got to figure something out, Meg.
6: Yeah, but what?
13: I don't know.
3: The next morning at breakfast.
6: And they said they were going to tear down the house.
15: And the barn.
6: And put in a golf course.
15: And condos.
16: Are you sure?
15: We heard them, Dad.
11: Oh, I can't believe it. Not the house, not the barn.
16: Boy, right now, I'd like to have about 10 bags of gold sitting right here on the kitchen floor. Then we could pay the back taxes, fix up the place, and just stay here forever.
6: Really, Dad?
15: Cool!
17: Then I guess all we have to do is find those bags of gold.
4: Aunt Carol, it's too bad they didn't have a map showing them the location of some hidden pirate treasure. That's the only way I can think of getting hold of 10 bags of gold quickly, other than robbing Fort Knox, that is.
3: Well, Uncle Dan, you're on the right track. I mean, Toby and Meg do go on a treasure hunt of sorts, but I don't want to get ahead of my story. Right now, I think we should tell everybody why they should sign up for Adventures in the Holy Bible.
4: That's a great idea. Say, kids, having Jesus as your best friend is a treasure that's better than all the gold in the world.
3: Mm-hmm.
4: And our Adventures in the Holy Bible course is like a treasure map that tells you how to go about finding a personal relationship with Him.
3: Jesus loves you, and He's waiting for you to search for Him with all your heart. And when you do, you'll find Him. He promises you will, so it's a sure thing.
4: The adventures guide you on your search. 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
3: You'll quickly see just why we love Him so. He fills our life with peace and joy, and He wants to do the same for you.
4: Now, there are two ways you can do the adventures. 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
3: Thousands of boys and girls have already signed up, and we don't want you to miss out. So be sure to sign up today.
4: And remember, it's all free. And now, Aunt Carol?
3: Yes?
4: It's time to get back to your story, Grandma Miller's Farm.
3: A little later in the morning, while Mom and Grandma busied themselves around the house, Dad, Toby, and Megan made a quick trip to the hardware store in town.
18: Okay, that'll be $23.75.
7: 20, 1, 2, 3, and 75 cents.
18: Thank you, sir. Hey, don't I know you?
7: Well, I used to...
18: Bob! Bob Miller! Is that you?
7: Well, yes. And you're... Will? Will Anderson?
18: Yep, it's me.
7: Wow, it's been 15, 20 years?
18: At least.
16: It's great to see you, buddy.
18: Same here. I suppose you're back visiting your mother.
16: Yep. Had to come back one more time. Besides, I thought that while I'm here, I'd help her get a few things taken care of. She's got the place up for sale, you know.
18: Yeah, I heard that. Oh, too bad, Bob. I'm sorry. And I guess these two must belong to you.
16: Yes, indeed. This is Toby.
9: Hello.
16: And Megan.
19: Hi.
16: Say, Will, this is quite a story you have here.
18: Well, hey, you've only seen part of it. Come on back to the back and take a look. I've got an antique business going, too.
16: Okay, sounds interesting. I'd like to see it.
19: Wow, Daddy, look. There's lots of things in here, just like at Grandma's house.
16: I guess Grandma just hasn't thrown away anything for a long time.
18: Well, as a matter of fact, Megan, I get most of my items from people just like your grandma. And you'd be surprised how many people love to buy antiques for their homes. I guess it's kind of like owning a little piece of history.
16: Some of these things are very beautiful.
18: Well, I like to say that the age of real craftsmanship is gone.
9: Hey, Dad, look at this. Here's silverware just like Grandma's. See, it has an acorn on the handle.
18: Oh, yes. That pattern is called Charter Oak. It's quite expensive for silver plate. It brings just about the same price as sterling.
19: Hey, I ate my Cheerios this morning with a Charter Oak spoon.
18: Then, young lady, the spoon you were using is worth $20 or so. A complete set of this in good condition would bring well over $1,000.
9: Wow. Hey, look at this lamp.
19: It's so pretty.
18: That's a Tiffany lamp. Hey, wait. Don't touch it. I'm afraid you couldn't pay for it if it were to break.
16: Stay back, kids. Just look. Don't touch.
18: Sorry. It's just that the price tag on this particular lamp is
16: $30,000. $30,000? You must be kidding.
18: Not kidding at all. Some Tiffany lamps go for twice that much.
16: I'm really impressed. Looks like you've got quite a business going here, Will. What with the hardware store and the antique business.
18: Well, sometimes it's too much. I can't find anyone reliable to help me out. All the young people are going to the city for careers there. I need somebody I can trust to watch over things, especially when I go on the road for antique shows. But I guess that's life in the 21st century.
16: Yeah, I guess. The joys of small-town living seem to have been forgotten.
18: Oh, you've got it, Bob. Exactly right.
3: On the way back to the farm...
9: Say, Dad, did you mean what you said back there about the joys of small-town living?
16: It's a figure of speech, but yeah, I guess I did. Growing up on a farm was great. I had Blaze and my pony.
19: Yay, lucky you. I wish I could have a pony.
16: Well, it would be pretty hard to keep a pony in our little backyard at home.
9: Yeah, our yard's so small, we can't even have a dog.
19: Did you have a dog, Daddy?
16: Oh, yes, several of them.
9: At least we've got a computer to entertain us.
16: Yeah, Mom's getting things hooked up for the internet access this afternoon.
19: But a computer's not as good as a dog or a pony.
9: Says who?
19: Says me. A computer can't give you puppy licks.
16: Hey, you two, cut it out. No arguments on vacation. That's the rule. There you are, ladies. All the dishes wiped and stacked.
17: You trained him well, Mama Miller.
11: Well, I believe boys as well as girls can help out around the house.
16: It was kind of fun, actually. You know, some of these bowls and things, they're just like I saw this afternoon in Will's shop, Mom.
11: Those old things, I've had them forever.
9: Hey, Dad, come here a second, please.
19: Yeah, Daddy, hurry up.
16: Okay, I'm coming. What's up, guys? Oh, I see, you're surfing the web.
9: Yeah, Mom got it hooked up this afternoon. And look what I found.
16: What's this?
9: It's an online antique shop.
16: Well, what do you know about that?
9: I wonder if your friend has thought about going online with his shop.
16: I don't know. Would that be hard to do?
9: No, not very. In fact, I could help him do it if he'd like. Dad, have you been down to the barn yet?
16: No. Why?
9: Well, Meg and I, we were just thinking.
19: Yeah, we have an idea.
16: Uh-oh, sounds dangerous.
19: It's a surprise.
16: Okay, then, let's go.
9: See, Dad? There's the old car.
16: Grandpa's old Packard. That was quite a car in its day, let me tell you.
19: And look in here, Dad. See?
16: What? Just hay bales and boxes and junk?
15: Dad, junk. Old junk.
19: Yeah, lots of it.
15: Look in this box. See? Old glasses. An old pitcher.
19: And look over there in the corner.
15: Isn't that lamp base like, you know, the Tiffany one?
16: I don't know.
19: We haven't found the pretty glass shade, though. Maybe it got broken.
15: But there are lots more boxes to look through.
16: So I see. Are you guys thinking what I'm thinking?
19: Yes.
15: Maybe we can save the farm, if Grandma will sell these things.
16: Wow, if only we could.
19: Maybe all these old things will be your bags of gold, Daddy.
16: I'll tell you one thing. We're about to find out. Let's go talk to Grandma.
11: Mercy! You mean those old things might be worth a lot of money?
16: We don't know yet, but I know who will know.
11: Oh, I just don't know what to say. Oh, if only we could save the farm. But really, Bob, I couldn't stay here anyway. The place needs so much repair. I just...
16: One thing at a time, Mom. One thing at a time. There's quite a treasure trove of stuff out there in the barn, Will. I don't know if any of it's worth anything, but we'd be much obliged if you could come out and take a look.
20: Sure, Bob. Be glad to. Is tonight okay with you?
16: Tonight? That'd be great.
20: Okay, then I'll be right out.
18: Well, my friend, when you said the words treasure trove, you weren't kidding.
16: You mean this stuff is really worth something?
18: Oh, yes. Yes, indeed. I wonder what's in those rolls by the hay bales.
16: Let's find out.
18: I'll just undo it here. Well, well, what do you know?
16: Is it good?
18: Well, I can't tell for sure, but I'm not an expert on these, but it looks like it could be an authentic Navajo rug. Anybody in your family go out west years ago?
16: Yeah, I remember Dad telling me about Grandpa going out there.
18: Well, the Navajo sold their wares on the Albuquerque Station platform. When people stopped there on their way back east, they'd buy rugs and baskets, pottery. Now these items are worth quite a bit. As big as this rug is, if it's authentic Navajo, it could bring, $2,000, I'd say.
15: Dad, look!
16: What have you got?
15: In this box. I'm afraid to touch it.
18: Well, let's see. Well, if this is what I think it is, you've got yourself a Tiffany lamp.
15: All right!
19: Yay!
16: Really?
18: Well, let's leave it in the box, and I'll take it back to the shop and clean it up. Then I'll know for sure, but it sure looks like it from what I can see.
16: I don't know what to say.
18: Tell you what. I'll take everything back with me. Have some experts look things over, and maybe we can make you an offer on the whole kit and caboodle. How's that sound?
16: It sounds great!
3: That evening, Dad and Mom discussed the day's events.
17: Oh, Bob, do you think all those antiques could actually save the farm?
16: I'd say we've got a good shot at it. But even if the taxes get paid, we still have a problem.
17: I know. Your mother can't take care of it. The house is in sad need of repair, and it's just too much for her.
16: Dear, I've been thinking.
17: Me too.
16: What would you think?
17: Of coming to live here.
16: If it's okay with Mom.
17: What about the kids?
16: Well, they'd have to want to come too. Toby and I could put things in order, make repairs, and even renovate the upstairs into a big living area for us. It'd almost be like a separate apartment.
17: Oh, Bob, I love the big porch, the big windows, and the big rooms.
16: You'd like to come then?
17: Oh, yes.
16: What about your job?
17: Well, maybe I could continue the long-distance arrangement. What about you?
16: Good question. I'd have to look for a job. Will mentioned something about needing someone to help him at the hardware store. Maybe he'd consider hiring me.
17: Then I guess we'll just have to...
16: See what everybody else thinks.
17: Exactly.
16: Exactly.
7: So, gang, what do you think?
19: We could live here? Really?
11: Oh, Bob, I'm just so happy. It would be like a dream come true.
15: But what if the stuff from the barn doesn't bring enough money, Dad?
7: Then I'm afraid we can't do it.
19: Oh, no, but I want a pony. I want a dog.
17: Hold on there, kiddo. We don't know yet if it's possible.
7: Your mother and I have figured it out. If the total comes to $30,000 or more, we could pay off the taxes and buy enough materials to start fixing the place up. And I'll have to find a job, but remember, $30,000 is a lot of money.
17: It's in God's hands now. We'll just pray that He guides us the rest of the way, and we'll trust Him to make the best choice for us.
3: Several days later...
18: Well, Bob, I've got a total for you.
7: I'm a little nervous, Will. We have a lot riding on this.
18: I guessed that you might. As it turns out, the lamp is a Tiffany.
7: Great!
18: It's not the most rare, but still a very nice piece. But with that, the rugs, which, by the way, are Navajo, according to the expert, the glassware, like the crystal pieces, the other dealers and I can put together a nest egg of, say, about $31,000,
7: $32,000. You're kidding!
18: Nope. Make you happy?
7: Oh, Will, you don't know how happy.
18: Does this mean, maybe, that you'll be staying around here?
7: You've got it. That's exactly what it means.
18: I thought it might. In that case, how about coming to work for me?
7: How did you know I was going to ask?
18: Say, buddy, you know I need someone. And there's nobody else I'd rather have as my assistant.
7: I don't know what to say.
18: Say yes.
7: Okay. Yes.
18: Great. Oh, and by the way, one of the dealers knows someone who's interested in old cars. I don't suppose that packet is available.
7: Well, I don't know. I kind of thought I might surprise Toby with that car. You know, fix it up, get it running pretty sweet. And by the time he's 18 or so...
18: I get the picture. Say no more.
7: Will, thanks. You can't know what this means. God has answered our prayers.
18: And mine. Come into the store in a few days. We'll talk about your new job, okay?
7: You've got it. I'll be there.
3: And so that's how Grandma Miller's farm was saved, just when it looked like all was lost. It kind of reminds me, boys and girls, that no matter how bleak a situation seems, God might have wonderful surprises just awaiting our discovery. It also reminds me that here on this earth, our most precious treasures are those of family. Oh, and by the way, Megan no longer has to learn to bake cookies by long distance. She and Grandma Miller bake them together now, and they are the two best molasses cookie makers on the planet. At least, that's what her father says when he munches on one hot from the oven.
0: Great story, Aunt Carol. But you know what?
3: What, Uncle Dan?
0: Now I'm hungry for some of those molasses cookies. Do you suppose we could try out Grandma Miller's recipe?
3: Let's do it. But before we do, let's repeat our contact information again very slowly in case some of the boys and girls didn't get it all before. I want to be sure they have it so they can sign up for the adventures.
0: Good idea. Are you ready? Our address is Your Story Hour, Box 8, Niles, N-I-L-E-S, Michigan, 49120. That's Box 8, Niles, Michigan, 49120.
3: Or visit our website at yourstoryhour.org. And remember, the adventures are free, so do sign up soon.
0: Okay, Aunt Carol, it's cookie baking time.
3: So it is. Bye, everyone.
0: And God bless you all.
2: This has been Your Story Hour, building for a better tomorrow.
3: This is Aunt Carol.
0: And Uncle Dan saying,
3: goodbye, everyone. See you again next time.

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0: the creak of the rigging, listen to the wind whip the sails. Yes, boys and girls, Sailor Sam's big schooner, the Porpoise, plunges swiftly through the waves, eager to serve her master. Where is she going? Wish I could tell you, but we'll have to find out from Sailor Sam, an adventurous young man whose hunt for scientific truth takes him anywhere. Yes, anywhere. And with him go his two young cousins, Buddy and Nancy. Aye, mate, it's full speed ahead now for seafaring thrills with Sailor Sam!
1: Slowly but surely, Sam and Commander Flash draw the net around the people smugglers, and soon the net will be closed and no one shall escape. Mr. Baker and the chief have gone on another trip in the powerboat, but Sam attached a small radio transmitter to track them. So after their course had been determined, the Porpoise lumbered to the Coast Guard dry dock to be changed from a fishing yawl back to the fleet-footed schooner. Now the schooner is racing back to Mr. Baker's dock area because Sam and Flash think the next trip will be the real thing. Let's go aboard now, where it's all canvas aloft and full speed ahead.
2: Look! Look at the Porpoise, Flash!
3: I am looking,
2: Ollie! Now, see how the bow rises on one ground swell and then splits the next one in two without a shudder. There she goes now. There goes the bow right through that swell. Look at the spray. Watch the green seawater run over the deck and out through the scuppers. Listen to the blocks and the rigging sing their basso profondo.
3: You make the thrill chills run down my spine.
2: Yeah, and down mine too. She's racing at full speed with full spread of canvas bending in the wind. This is God's wind. God's power, Commander. And there isn't any greater thrill.
4: Ahoy, the wheel.
5: Wheel, aye.
4: Make quarter turn to port.
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2: Watch her turn, Flash. The port rail will run awash as she lays over in the turn. And turn she will without so much as a shudder. And take her new course at full speed.
6: Here we go, into the turn.
2: Then hold on.
4: Steady as she goes.
5: Steady as she goes, on.
3: Man, I'll never forget this sight as long as I live. A great schooner racing at full canvas and speed and God's wind. A sight never to be forgotten.

0: What's up, Skipper?
1: I want you to take a look at this chart.
0: Hmm? What is it?
2: I thought we had gone past Baker's Dock a long time ago.
0: We have?
1: Yes, quite some time back.
0: Well, I thought we were going back to the dock area.
1: How can we with the porpoise rigged for action?
0: Oh, sure. I forgot. Well, go ahead. I'm listening.
1: In 10 minutes, we'll cross the course that Baker took when we traced him a couple of nights ago with the transmitter. Now, this line shows his course, assuming, of course, that he stayed on the same one and didn't change after he got well out to sea.
0: Oh, wait a minute. If he stayed on the same course, this line runs out to nothing but water.
2: It sure does, unless he changed course or met another craft way out here somewhere.
0: Right. He must be meeting a ship or a launch. Because no matter which way he changes course, he's got nothing but open water. So he has to meet another craft.
2: Yeah, but coming from there, land is a long way off. It would take considerable time to travel from land to where Baker's boat is.
0: Yeah, that's right. Hey, we got the wrong guy.
2: It kind of looks that way, doesn't it?
0: Boy, I hope not after all this work. What do you think, Sam? Are we chasing the wrong guy?
1: Well, there are several ways to figure this.
2: Yeah, well, that's number one.
1: Baker could be coming out here to meet another boat, but I don't think that meeting has taken place yet.
0: What's he come out here for? To count flying fish?
1: No, to use his radio.
0: Use his radio? He can do that from home.
1: Can he?
0: Oh, yeah. International waters.
1: You make him out here in international waters and use a single directional beam.
2: Yeah, that could be. He's afraid of using the code from shore because it would be picked up, and those code boys are pretty fast breaking it down.
0: And he could be setting up a rendezvous, and that's why he's gone only half a night.
2: Yeah, but what's number two, then, sir?
1: I think it's far-fetched, but there could be a submarine involved.
0: It's not far-fetched, Sam. But a submarine isn't being used because our cutters are trying to find one out here and never have been successful.
1: Well, that rules out a sub, then. So Baker's got to be using his radio out here to set up a meeting to transfer Linda's parents from one craft to another.
2: How about a flying boat or a seaplane?
0: It wouldn't work, Ole. There are too many electronic eyes and ears for flying objects. They can't identify them. Jet fighters scramble in minutes and intercept.
2: Yeah, that's right. So, I guess we're back to the meeting on the sea then, huh?
0: Yeah. But when? And where?
1: No, what do you want, Commander? All the answers for free?
0: I don't want the answers, Captain Stone. I want the smugglers.

0: Come on, child. You're taking all day here to wash a few utensils.
1: Yeah, I know.
0: Land sakes, Nancy, what's the matter? You're moping around something fierce.
1: I know I am, but I can't help it.
0: Well, would you mind telling your dear old Aunt Hazel why?
1: I've got butterflies in my stomach and a big worry on my mind.
0: Mm-hmm. And lead in your heart?
1: Yeah, that's just exactly how I feel. I'm worried sick.
0: Because of what you saw on deck?
1: Yes. I saw Ole getting out the high-powered rifles and the Browning automatic.
0: I know you're terribly worried, Nancy, but you know that the boys won't shoot unless they have to.
1: Oh, I know that. But we don't know what the smugglers will do when they find out they're caught. Linda's on Mr. Baker's boat.
0: I know that, Nancy. And I've thought about that dear little girl on that smuggling boat a lot.
1: What if the smugglers open fire on us? You know Sam and Flash have orders to break up the smuggling ring and break it up for good.
0: I know that, honey. But I know something else, too.
1: What?
0: I know there's nothing that you and I can do about this. Nor can we help Linda, nor protect her, except through prayer. We're going to have to completely and fully trust the Lord.
1: Oh, I know. I do know. But Hazel, what do people do when things like this happen and they haven't got the Lord to depend on?
0: I don't know what they do. But the psalmist wrote, "In what time I am afraid, I will trust in thee."

0: Weapons are ready for action, Skipper.
1: Very good. I hope we don't have to use them.
0: You're not hoping alone.
2: Yeah, what about Linda? If the shooting starts, she might get hurt.
1: She might. But we haven't any alternative but to go through with this. The smugglers must be caught.
0: That's right. No excuses.
3: Well, just because they're ready for a fight doesn't mean they're beef on your own. I think they'll surrender quietly.
2: Sure they will. Mr. Baker doesn't appear to be the shooting kind.
4: That's right, buddy. But how about the characters he's meeting out here somewhere?
2: You're a cheerful guy.
4: Listen, pal. That young girl Linda being on the powerboat worries me no end. And I can't stop her at the dock and tell her she can't go because she might get shot.
5: You ready, Linda?
6: Oh, yes. I've been ready for so long. So very long, Chief.
5: You not have to wait any more longer.
7: All set, Chief?
5: Yeah.
7: Let's shove off.
5: Cast off lines.
7: They're off. Get underway before we hit the dock.

0: to be frightened of the trip.
1: Oh, I'm not afraid.
0: Oh, good. This boat's very seaworthy. We got lots of power and the boat's strong. Not very fast, but safe.
1: I like that.
0: Yeah, glad you do, my dear. Chief, full speed ahead and we'll pick up Linda's parents in several hours.

0: Sam, it's getting close to time.
1: Right. And Baker should be underway.
0: Well, don't forget, we got to stay within the 3-mile limit.
1: You mean when we make the arrest?
0: Yes. Why?
1: Well, because we're 5 miles offshore now.
0: Well, that's okay when they're going out. Coming back, we got to capture their boat inside the limit.
1: I'm ready for it.
0: You mean you'll catch them from a dead stall?
1: Nope. We'll run in a circle out there under full canvas, and when we pick them up electronically, we'll go after them full speed. By the time we overtake them, we'll be inside the limit.
0: That's fine.
2: Yeah, I better go on deck and set out the riding lights and help Buddy with the wheel.
1: Good. Flash, let's see what the radar sweep will pick up.
0: Nothing yet.
1: No. But they could be hidden behind the islands we're picking up.
0: I hope the transmitter's still working.
1: It should be. That battery has a long life.
0: According to our calculations and Baker's previous trips, he should be in the radar screen right now.
1: Assuming he left the dock.
0: Well, this has to be the night. No moon, quiet sea. The pattern says this is the night.
1: The pattern says so, Commander. But the radar screen doesn't agree.

0: So far, so good, eh, Chief?
1: Smooth as perfect arrow shot.
0: Yep, this is the last time, Chief.
1: You joke.
0: No, I'm serious. I wouldn't make this one, but we'd break Linda's heart if we didn't. But I couldn't live with myself if that happened.
1: You're right. This job too hot.
0: Oh, illegal entry into our country? I'll say it's getting hot. Choke it, Chief.
1: No, go on.
2: What happened to the motor?
0: That's a good question.
1: We find out what's wrong right now.
0: You stay at the wheel, Chief. I'll check the engine. Keep the boats from drifting too fast, if you can.
2: Can I help?
0: Yeah, you can hold the flashlight here and hope that nothing serious is wrong.

Well, everything is sort of topsy-turvy right at the moment. And there isn't much Sam can do about it without giving away the whole plan. Will Mr. Baker find the transmitter hidden on his powerboat? Will you be sure to be on hand next time for more seafaring thrills with...

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1: My name is Beauregard Bear.
2: And all you lads and lassies, my name is McKelvey Mutt.
3: And my name is Bruce the Goose.
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0: Hi there. We've been waiting for you. We're going to have fun and learn something, too. Because it's time for Fables of Faith. Here are your friends, Uncle Van, Christy, and Bud.
1: What's going on in the Unity Club now, do you know? Do you remember what last week's program was about?
2: You're talking about Bruce joining the Unity Club.
1: And they're all in favor of it, right?
3: No. Wrong.
1: They're not? Why don't, who's not in favor of it? Remember they took a vote last week?
2: Yeah.
1: And how did the vote come out? Did it come out that they wanted him in or not?
2: Not.
1: Why don't they want Bruce in? Christy, why don't they want Bruce in the Unity Club?
3: Because he's always causing trouble. He's grouchy.
1: And do you remember what Philip said? He's afraid that if Bruce gets in there, that it's going to what? Ruin their reputation?
3: Mm-hmm.
1: Do you remember what that means?
3: No.
1: They'd give him a bad name. I mean, just like if everybody finds out that you're from the Trapp family, and then Bud's in the Trapp family too, see, and Bud goes around always fussing and can't get along with anybody, and they know that he's a member of the Trapp family, then everybody says, well, if he's a member of the Trapp family, that's the way the Trapp family is. Do you know what I mean now about ruining the reputation? And
3: yeah.
1: That's what Philip and McKelvey are afraid of. They're afraid that if old Bruce gets in there, he's going to ruin their reputation. So they didn't vote to let Bruce in, did they?
3: Mm-mm.
1: Now, remember old Al said last week that he was going to prove to them that letting someone new in was not the worst thing because they weren't always members of Unity Club and they weren't always members of the group because there was a time when they had to come along and they had to introduce themselves and get into the group too. And that's what the program's for the next 2 or 3 weeks, the program is going to be about the way that the different animals got into the Unity Club and got to know each other. Now today, we're going to talk about McKelvey and how old McKelvey got to meet the rest of the group.

0: Yes, McKelvey, we'll begin with you.
1: For what, Old Owl?
0: Oh, well, just take you back a few years. Do you remember when you first got to know us?
1: Oh, that I do. It's one of the fondest memories in my life. Why, it's almost as if it were yesterday. Well,
0: does anything significant stand out in your memory, McKelvey, as you think back, lad?
1: Well, no, just the pleasant memories of getting to know such good friends.
0: Yes, but as I recall, the memories shouldn't be all so pleasant.
1: I don't have any unpleasant memories
0: Just listen and let me remind you of a few things you seem to have forgotten.
1: Okay.
0: One day, Squinty came running up to me, frightened clean out of his wits.

0: Help, he's after me.
1: Calm down, Squinty. Now, easy, lad. Who's after you?
0: A big black dog with a dinky little hat and a funny bark. That's who.
1: A dinky hat, funny bark?
0: Yeah, what? He just came up behind me, and when I turned around and saw him, he barked at me
1: did you say roof?
0: Yes, I said roof. He scared me so much I couldn't get my legs to move fast enough.
1: My. That is strange. Uh-huh. There hasn't been a dog around here in years.
0: Yeah, I know, but there is now, and I don't like it. Or him.
1: Now, Squinty. We mustn't judge him so quickly.
0: You can fly and get away from him, but he can run pretty fast, and he enjoys chasing squirrels.
1: But, Squinty, are you sure that he...
0: I'm sure I don't enjoy being chased around the forest by a funny-looking black dog wearing a dinky little hat and barking like...
1: Well, now, I still think you should give him a chance.
0: I'll give him a chance, all right. A chance to stay away from me or else.
1: But what are you going to do, Squinty?
0: Just let him come snooping around my house. He'll find out soon enough.
2: I hope I didn't frighten the wee lad. I merely wanted to make friends with him. Why should he run away so quickly? I wasn't going to hurt him. Well, I'd best try again. There's his home. I think I'll call out and let him know I'm here on friendly terms. I say there, lad. Are you home? Will you come out and let me talk with you? I'm not going to hurt you, lad. I merely want to...
3: Oh! You don't understand?
2: Wow!
0: Are you going to get away from here, or will I have to start throwing rocks?
2: All right, lad. I'm going.
0: And if you come back again, you'll get the same.
1: Well. Hello there, young fellow. What's your name?
2: McKelvey Mutt. What's your name?
1: Oh, well, they just call me Ol' Owl.
2: Oh, I'm mighty pleased to meet you. Oh, but under the circumstances, I'm in no frame of mind to be sociable.
1: Well, you do look a sight, I must say. What happened?
2: Well, you got a little squirrel around here who enjoys heaving acorns at unsuspecting dogs.
1: Oh, so that's what Squinty had in mind.
2: Beg your pardon?
1: That's his name. Squinty Squirrel.
2: So it's Squinty, is it? Well, if you ask me, he should take up some other profession besides squirreling. He'd do well on the nearest baseball team with a pitching arm like that.
1: Well, yes, Squinty may be small, but he knows how to take care of himself.
2: But I wasn't going... I merely wanted to make friends with him.
1: But now, lad, think for a minute now. What's the worst natural enemy of the squirrel?
2: Well... dogs, I guess. But it's different with me.
1: Not as far as Squinty is concerned, lad. To him, you're just another squirrel chasing dog.
2: But I'm not. I'd rather make friends than enemies.
1: Well, Squinty doesn't know that.
2: Well, I tried to tell him and he threw acorns at me.
1: Well, it's quite a problem to live down a reputation, isn't it?
2: That it is. How can you prove you're different when the one you're trying to prove it to won't listen?
1: Well, just keep trying, McKelvey. There'll come a time, lad.

0: Hey, you know, I almost forgot about that.
1: Well, yes, I know you did. That's why I wanted to remind you.
2: Hey, McKelvey, how did you ever convince Squinny that you wanted to be his friend?
3: Right here, old boy. I'm anxious to hear that part myself.
2: Yeah.
0: Oh, well, why don't you tell him, Squinny?
4: Sure. You see, one day I was on my way home, and I was in a big hurry because there was a thunderstorm, and it was really raining. Oh, dear! I've got to get home! This thunder scares me! I've got to hurry and... Oh, no, now I've done it! I've slipped into this hole and... I can't get out! The sides are too slick! Oh, dear! I've got to get out! But I can't! Now what?
5: A sea lion! Can I help you?
4: Oh, no! As if things weren't bad enough and now you come along! Go away!
5: No, lad! Let's not be biting the hand that's come to help you!
4: Don't you dare stick your paw down here or I will bite you!
5: No, lad, don't be unreasonable! You're in no position to refuse help!
4: I'll refuse help any time and from anyone I please, and I'm pleased to refuse it from you! You go away!
5: Well, I'll tell you, lad, I don't intend to stand here in the rain having mud tossed at me as well. If you don't want my help, I'm leaving.
4: Then just be leaving, because I don't want your... Help! No, don't leave. McDougal or McDonald or whatever your name is.
5: The name's McKelvey, and I'll thank you...
4: Okay, McKelvey. If you'll help me out of this hole, I promise I won't throw any more mud at you.
5: And what about acorns?
4: I promise.
5: All right. Then here. Give me your paw and I'll...
0: Well, I think I see what you're getting at, old owl.
2: I never knew you two were enemies.
4: We weren't. I just didn't understand that McKelvey wanted to be friends.
3: But why wouldn't you let him talk with you, old boy?
4: Well... Because all I knew about dogs was that they chase squirrels.
1: And for his own protection. He wouldn't allow McKelvey to come close enough to tell him anything different.
4: Right, old owl.
3: Well, now, this is all very nice to know that McKelvey had a difficult time making the adjustment. But I fail to see what this has to do with Bruce's becoming a member of the Unity Club.
1: Well, now, McKelvey isn't the only one who had trouble making adjustments, as I recall.
3: And just what do you mean by that?
1: You had your problems, as I recall, Philip.
3: Preposterous. My eye made the adjustment right off.
0: Yeah, you made the adjustment okay. It was everyone else having to make the adjustment to you that was difficult.
3: Well, now, hold on there a minute, McKelvey.
2: Even I remember that.
3: Remember what?
1: Well, it looks as if I'll have to refresh your memory, too, Philip. I recall when McKelvey came to me one day with this news.
6: So McKelvey had a little reputation that he was having some trouble with, too, right?
7: Right.
6: Well, why didn't Squinty just accept McKelvey right off the bat? Because McKelvey had good intentions. He wasn't going to hurt Squinty, was he?
7: Because dogs usually chase squirrels, and he was just trying to protect himself.
6: That's right, just like Philip is trying to protect his reputation, you see, with the Unity Club. Well, next week, we hope everyone will listen, because Philip is going to hear a little bit about the way he had to make an adjustment. So we hope they'll all be with us, right?
7: Right.
8: Right. We sure are glad you were with us today, and we hope you had a good time with Uncle Van, Christy, Bud, and all our forest friends. Why don't you plan to be here with us next week for more Fables of Faith? Bye for now.
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1: You're listening to The Brinkman Adventures, a brand new family audio drama. The Brinkmans just experienced a dramatic adventure in Sudan. During that trip, they felt God calling them to some type of missionary service. When the family returned home, they were surprised to be greeted as stars. The Sun Rising commercial was a hit, and they were an overnight success. The local news called them the Brinkman Sensation. It seems Aunt Veronica's plan is working out perfectly.
2: Thanks for making the trip.
3: Ugh, traffic through Chicago was awful. What's so important that we couldn't talk over the phone?
2: Take a seat.
3: Okay. I'm sitting, Lucas. What's going on?
2: We got it.
3: You're kidding.
2: No, I'm not. The public loves the first commercial. It's all over the internet. The family's a hit. Sun Rising called yesterday. They reviewed your work and love it. They want 1 year's worth of commercials to the tune of millions of dollars. Ka-ching!
3: Finally! I've been waiting for this break all my life.
2: I need to work through a minor problem, though. The president of the company asked to meet the family. He wants to offer them the deal personally.
3: What? Why? They work for us. He needs to go through us.
2: I tried to discourage it, but they gave me no choice. I guess the guy's a control freak. I'll be there and we'll make it clear that any negotiations go through me.
3: Look, don't let them screw this up for me, Lucas.
2: Veronica, can I ask you a personal question? Why don't you want them to know you're behind this all? They'd probably be grateful.
3: I'm not doing it for them. I discovered them, and I want to be rewarded.
2: How can you use your family like that?
3: Oh, you're a fine one to judge. The way I look at it, I'm getting paid back for all the pain I had to endure. I'm older than Jack. I took care of him as a kid. I changed his diapers. When he got older, I suffered through hours of him trying to convert me to Christianity. He has always looked down on me because I'm not a believer. Well, let's see how holy he is once the money starts pouring in.
2: You're more devious than me. I love it.
4: Gracie, your orange sweater doesn't go with your red dress and pink tights. This is an important meeting, so we want to look our best, okay?
5: We're going to see the precipice?
4: No, we're going to see the president of Sunrise and Wireless.
6: Don't forget to use the bathroom. It's a 2-hour trip to Chicago.
7: Kate, can you please put this outfit on Charlie?
8: Sure. Come here, Charlie.
5: I'm a Didi.
7: No, honey, Kate's going to do it. Where's Kitri?
5: She's outside talking to somebody from the news.
6: What? I don't want you kids giving interviews by yourselves.
9: So where do you children attend school?
10: Right here. We're homeschooling.
9: So why aren't you having school right now?
10: Well, our schedule has to be flexible. Today we're going to Chicago.
6: Excuse me, Kitri, we need to go.
9: Mr. Brinkman, can we have a word with you?
6: I'm sorry, but we're running late, so if you'd please excuse me, I'll be happy to give you an interview later. In the future, you cannot talk to them without Mom or me present. Understand?
10: Yes, sir. Are we going to have devotions this morning?
6: Not today, hon. This is an important meeting and we can't be late. If you're ready to go, hop in the van. Load up, everyone!
11: Wow! These are yellow African cichlids.
7: They're beautiful.
11: Whoa, look at that one! I think it's a female with babies in her mouth.
5: This is a cool fish tank.
6: Kids, now remember what we talked about. Mind your manners, only speak when spoken to, and let the adults do the talking, okay? Okay.
2: Hello, my name is Lucas McAllister of McAllister Ad Agency. I represent the Brinkman
9: family. Good morning,
2: family.
9: Mr. McAllister. The family is already here. They're around the corner looking at our fish tank. I'll let Mr. Stapledrun know you're all here. Mr. Stapledrun, the Brinkmans, and Mr. McAllister are here. Okay.
6: Hi, Lucas.
2: Jack, remember, I'll do the
9: talking.
2: Please
9: follow me.
6: Yeah, sure.
9: I'll take you back to his office.
7: Come on, kids.
12: Jack and Susan Brinkman, Dennis Stapledrun, good to meet you. Please, sit down.
7: Good morning.
13: Pleased to meet you, sir.
12: Hello again, Lucas.
2: Hello, sir.
12: Hi, sweetie. That's a bright outfit you're wearing. What's your name?
5: Gracie.
12: I have a niece named Grace. Do you know who I am?
5: Yeah. Mr. Staple Gum.
11: No, Gracie, not Staple Gum. Staple Gum.
10: It's Staple Run.
12: No, that's all right, kids. Well, you're probably all wondering why I called this meeting. First, congratulations on the commercial.
13: Thank you, sir.
12: We've seen a dramatic increase in sales since it first aired. We actually have networks wanting to air it for their own ratings, if you can believe that.
6: Oh, that's great.
12: I'd be a fool not to use you again. Lucas, I want to think bigger than just a handful of new commercials. What I'd like to propose is a complete ad campaign. The Brinkman family would become the face of Sunrise and Wireless. And of course, we'd keep McAllister Agency in the loop. Your company would oversee the campaign.
13: Wow. Mr. Stapleton, this is more than I expected.
6: Sir, I'm flattered.
12: Jack, you'd be paid by McAllister. But I'm offering a lucrative signing bonus in addition to whatever Lucas pays you.
6: Oh,
10: Jack.
5: What does that mean?
11: I don't know. It means lots of money.
12: I wanted to observe your family before I made the offer. I've observed you, and I like you. So, offer is on the table.
6: But we just met.
12: You forget I own a huge wireless technology company. I've been watching you on my phone since you arrived. We have wireless cameras all over this building, which I can feed into my phone.
11: Cool.
12: And you're right, Kate. Those are African cichlids, and the female is protecting about 30 babies in her mouth, which she will soon release.
11: Amazing.
13: Mr. Stapleton, I'm inclined to accept your offer, but I'll need to speak with my clients. Can we get back to you later this week?
12: That would be acceptable. Thank you for coming.
4: Wow, you can still see the Sunrise building from this park.
6: Okay, everybody, gather around. Can you believe what just happened, guys? Wow.
4: I was so scared when Gracie called him Mr. Staple
14: Gum. Oh, Gracie, it's okay. You kids all had great manners.
6: Sure did.
4: It was kind of creepy that he was watching us the whole time on his phone.
5: I want one of those spy phones.
11: His office was as big as our house.
6: This is an interesting turn of events. What do you guys think about making more commercials?
11: It sounds fun.
14: This would provide us with financial security. We'd never have to worry about money.
11: I could become a movie star or something.
6: I'm not crazy about being famous, though.
14: Yeah, that part makes me a little nervous.
6: But I suppose we could use the fame to direct people to Jesus.
4: Maybe. But what about missions? I thought that after our experience in Sudan...
6: The way I see it, there are plenty of good causes here in Chicago, or even back home in Milwaukee. We could shift our focus to local needs.
11: This week, my Sunday school class is going to help tutor at New Beginnings Are Possible.
4: What's that?
11: I have the brochure right here. Let's see here. New Beginnings Are Possible provides at-risk youth in Milwaukee with a moral foundation needed to make healthy choices to become contributing members of the community.
6: Wow, an after-school program, Kate. Why don't you see if it's okay for us to tag along with your class?
11: Okay.
14: Jack, do you think we have the acting skills to do a series of commercials? I mean, we've never had any real training.
6: Hmm.
5: I know. Aunt Veronica can help us. She's good at acting.
15: Yeah, she gave us acting classes.
6: That's a great idea. I'll give her a call right now. Veronica, this is Jack. You're on speakerphone with the family.
16: Oh, hi, everyone.
17: Hi, Veronica.
6: Hey, we just met with the president of Sunrise and Wireless. He wants us to do an ad campaign using the family.
16: Wow, congratulations.
6: Yeah, and if we accept this offer, we'll need an acting coach. Would you consider coming to Wisconsin and working with us? We'd take care of your housing and pay you as well.
16: Nonsense, I'd love to help. You don't have to pay me. Just spending time with my wonderful nieces and nephews
6: Oh, Veronica, we'd insist. Hey, I'm having a hard time hearing you over the traffic. Let's talk later.
16: Okay, later.
6: Well, if we decide to take the job, we have a great acting coach.
14: Wonderful. Hey, you guys hungry?
11: Yeah.
4: Oh, yes.
6: Am I ever.
14: There's a hot dog stand over there and a famous pizza joint right here. What'll we eat?
5: Pizza.
11: I want pizza.
6: I think I want one of the Chicago-style hot dogs.
14: The
6: hot
14: deep dish dogs, sounds please. Wonderful to me.
4: I'd go for the pizza, too.
6: All right. It looks like deep dish wins.
1: The Brinkmans return home that night and spend the next couple days talking about the Sunrise and opportunity. In the end, it's an easy decision. Veronica comes to Milwaukee and immediately begins coaching.
3: Okay, Gracie, say this.
7: Uh-oh, there's a phone in the honey jar.
15: Uh-oh, there's a home in the funny jar.
14: Don't talk right now, Charlie. You'll get a turn to say something in a minute.
4: Mom, what's the date?
14: It's Thursday the 15th. Why?
4: This is the day my Sunday school class is going to New Beginnings Are Possible.
14: What time?
4: Right now.
14: Oh, no. Jack, we need to get down there. Kate told them we were coming.
6: Okay, everyone in the car.
15: Can I go?
14: The little ones aren't ready and Charlie needs a nap. Why don't you take the older four and I'll stay here with the younger ones?
6: Yeah, that'll work. All right, guys, let's get in the car. Ian, let's go.
15: I don't want to take a nap.
3: Well, we got a little practice in.
14: Sorry, Veronica. We scheduled that last week. Do you want to stay here and have supper with me and the kids?
3: Sure.
14: I'm so glad God is healing the relationship between you and Jack.
3: Yeah.
14: We'd love to have you join us at church on Sunday and then dinner afterward.
3: Don't get started on the church thing. I don't do church, remember?
14: Sorry. Just asking. Man, I hope Jack makes it there on time.
17: 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My name is Ryan, and I'm one of the Brinkman actors. 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
1: And now, back to our season finale, The Calling.
18: You guys are a little late. Your group just left.
6: We totally forgot. We were practicing and... never mind. I'm sorry about this.
18: All the kids were looking forward to meeting the famous Sunrising family. I was planning on you guys doing something special.
6: Well, no one told us we were supposed to do something.
18: Whoa there, hold on. I called you 3 times.
6: I never talked to anyone.
18: That's because you didn't pick up your pretty Sunrising phone. You might want to think about changing your service, dude.
6: My phone must have been off or something. We haven't met. I'm Jack.
18: Jeffrey.
6: I'm really sorry, Jeffrey. Could we maybe come back some other time?
18: Look, Home Slice, just because you blew it once doesn't mean you need to blow it again. I got a bunch of kids in the other room, and I'm sure they would love to meet all of you. Let's go on back.
6: Are you sure?
18: Look, I wouldn't have invited you if I wasn't.
6: Okay.
19: Hi, I'm Ian.
11: Hi, Ian. My name is Donnell.
19: What you looking at?
11: A book.
19: Hey, I have that same rock book.
11: You do?
19: Yeah, you like rocks too?
11: Yes. They have a rock tumbler here. I've been trying to find some good ones to polish, but there's no place to dig. There's cement everywhere.
19: We live by Lake Michigan. There's great rocks all over the beach. I'll bring you some the next time we come.
11: Wow, really?
19: Sure.
4: Hi, I'm Kate.
10: I'm Tanisha.
4: I see you have a music book there. Are you a musician?
10: I'm trying, but I'm not really that good.
4: Oh, what do you play?
10: Guitar.
4: Oh, that's what I play. Well, I try to play anyway. I have my guitar out in the band. Is it okay if we play it in here?
10: The teacher doesn't care. Go get it.
4: Cool, I'll be right back.
15: Hi, I'm Shauna. What's your name?
20: Hi, Shauna. I'm Kitra Brinkman.
15: What is it like when you made that commercial?
20: Well, it was pretty difficult. I mean, not for me, but for the other kids. That's because I'm pretty good at acting. Like Ian? He couldn't get his R's right and it took him like 20 takes. The director was getting kind of testy. He finally got it, though. Then for lunch, we had sushi.
15: Ugh, that's nasty. So, did you like making that commercial?
20: Yeah, it's so fun. It took us like 2 days to record the whole thing. Did you see it?
15: Yeah, lots of times. I can do your line.
4: Well, this is a song that I'm working on right now.
15: Wow, that must be hard.
4: Well, it's not as hard as it looks. Here, take my guitar. I'll show you.
6: Kate, I'm glad you brought your guitar. It was cool watching you teach that girl. Speaking of your guitar, you didn't forget it, did you?
4: Sort of.
6: Kate.
4: I loaned it to her.
6: Huh?
4: Yeah, she really wants to learn, but her family can't afford one. I said she could use it until next time we come.
6: I'm proud of you, Kate. I'm proud of all you kids.
10: Thanks for taking us. Let's do that again sometime.
6: We will. We certainly will.
21: Hey, Dad.
6: Hi, sweetie. What you doing?
20: Checking our email. Do you need this computer?
6: No, I can use the laptop.
20: Aunt Sarah wrote from Africa. Listen to this, Dad. I'm currently working at an orphanage in Zambia. They need help with general construction, the stuff you're good at, Jack. It would be so great for the orphans to see a healthy family. Today, I found out they want to start a music program. If it's true that God wants to use your family in missions, this would be a great place to start. They could really use you all here. As a bonus, we'd get to work together. Pray about it, guys. Love, Sarah.
6: Wow. I wish we could go.
20: Yeah, me too.
6: This sunrise thing won't be forever. We'll have other opportunities.
7: Hi, guys.
6: Hi, Veronica.
20: Hi.
7: What are you two doing?
20: No way.
6: What?
20: Look at these stats on our Sudan blog. It says here we've had over 1 million hits this week.
6: Is that possible?
7: It is if the site went viral. Michelle, did you mention Sunrisin' by chance?
20: Yeah, there were several comments asking what we're doing now that we're back. So I wrote about the new commercials.
7: This isn't good. You represent Sunrisin' now. You need to be extremely careful what you say and do on your family blog. Your opinions and views could jeopardize things.
20: Sorry. I didn't know.
7: People want to know all about you guys. You're celebrities now.
6: No, we're not.
7: Yes, you are. Am I the only one who's noticed news trucks driving by every day? Jack, your world has changed.
20: What about the blog?
7: You should probably take it down, at least until you get it cleared by McAllister and Sunrisin'. And then you certainly shouldn't mention religious stuff.
20: The whole blog is about God.
7: Then you need to shut it down. Trust me on this.
1: For the next 2 weeks, the Brinkmans are in full production mode. When not rehearsing at home, they're recording in Chicago. They give up trying to have devotions and even skip church. Yesterday, they finally finished the latest commercial and have a break from Sunrisin'. Today, they prepare to make a return visit to New Beginnings Are Possible. This time, the entire family will go, and the kids are all excited.
14: Who's on lunch dishes?
0: Kitri.
14: Okay, Kitri. We'll all help you.
0: Nice.
6: Hello, this is Jack. Hi, Lucas. What? That's not good. We can't today. We're volunteering at an after-school program in the city.
21: Get your umbrellas, you guys. It's raining.
6: I can't
21: out.
6: Do that. I've committed. But we'd need to leave right now. Okay. Well, whatever.
14: I don't like the sound of that.
6: They need to reshoot a portion of the commercial.
21: Man.
6: They have a deadline and it absolutely has to be done. We need to be there in 2 hours.
14: Oh, no.
6: Yeah.
20: But we committed to New Beginnings.
6: Yeah, and we also committed to be there for Sunrisin' when they needed us. Unfortunately, that's the case now. Who knows? Maybe it'll go fast and we can swing into New Beginnings on the way back.
14: Okay, kids. You heard your dad. Let's get moving. We need to hurry if we want to beat the traffic in Chicago.
0: But, Dad, I promised Donnell I'd bring him some rocks.
20: Ian, it'll just have to wait. We told Jeffrey at New Beginnings we'd be there. Last time we were late. And this time we probably won't even show up.
6: Michelle, I understand this is difficult. But it's part of the deal with Sunrisin'. We need to keep that commitment.
20: What about our other commitment?
6: Both are important, but right now, we need to be there for Sunrisin'.
0: There goes New Beginnings. I can see the sign. Too bad for Donnell.
22: Hey, Dad, can we just stop for a minute to give Donnell his rocks? He'll be sad if we don't.
20: It's too late. We just passed the exit.
0: Why are we stopping?
23: Quiet, Gracie.
14: Jack, what's going on?
6: When we were late to New Beginnings last time, Jeffrey said something that I can't shake.
14: What's that, hon?
6: He said I should think about changing my service. He was talking about my phone service, but his words went deeper.
20: What do you mean, Dad?
6: What he said reminded me of something Jesus said. No one can serve two masters. Either he will be devoted to the first one and hate the second one, or he'll hate the first one and be devoted to the second.
0: He memorized that verse.
6: Yeah. It's happening to us, guys. We're trying to serve both God and Sunrisin'. We've missed devotions, we've missed church, and now we're missing ministry. Michelle, you were right. We need to honor our commitment to New Beginnings. We need to put God first and Sunrisin' second. Lucas, this is Jack. We're not coming.
2: What's wrong? Are you stuck in traffic?
6: No, Lucas. We committed to being at New Beginnings. We're going to keep our word.
2: Jack, you also committed to come back to reshoot. If you don't come, we don't make deadline. You understand what that means, don't you?
6: Yes, I do, Lucas. But we're going to New Beginnings.
2: Jack, come on. Be reasonable. This is way more important than spending a couple hours helping city kids. Don't you see?
6: That's where you're mistaken, Lucas. I think we need to talk about our future involvement with Sunrise.
2: You're doing serious damage here, Jack. This is an irreversible decision. Does Veronica know what you're doing?
6: Veronica? No, she doesn't know. Why would she care?
2: Well, she's... I don't know.
6: Goodbye, Lucas.
8: Yes!
6: Whew. Guys, we're going to New Beginnings Are Possible.
9: Thanks for the rocks, Ian.
23: You like them?
9: They're awesome. What kind is this?
23: That's granite. It comes from North
18: Jack,
23: Carolina.
18: I understand the dilemma, but I really believe you made the right decision. Anything that gets in the way of our calling is wrong, no matter how good it seems.
6: Yeah. I'm afraid there's going to be a bunch of unhappy people.
18: Speaking of unhappy people, I think one's coming at us right now.
24: Jack, Brinkman, what have you done?
6: Veronica, let's go outside and talk.
24: We'll talk right here. Look, I have too much to lose for you to mess this up. You and your family, get in the van now. We're going to Chicago.
6: Veronica, please don't do this.
24: No! No! You don't do this! I am not going to let you screw this up for me.
6: What do you mean for you?
24: Oh, you're so naive. I got you this job. I wrote the first commercial. I've written all the stupid commercials. This is my gig, Jack. And if you back out now, I will take you to court.
6: I can't believe this. Why didn't you tell us? You were using us. My own sister.
24: I don't care that we have the same parents.
18: Ma'am, I need to ask you to leave.
24: I'm not leaving without my brother.
18: No? Tyrone, Philip, let's help this lady out.
25: Glad.
24: Take your hands
25: walking,
24: off of me. You let go
25: walking.
24: Of me. I'll sue you, Jack. I'll sue all of you.
6: Oh, now what? Hello. This is Jack. Mr. Staple Run, hello. Yes, I agree. We need to talk. All of us? Okay. We'll be in your office tomorrow. I owe you that. Goodbye. Great. Now I'm in trouble.
18: Dude, out.
6: Yeah.
12: Good morning, family.
26: Good morning.
12: Please be seated.
26: Thank you.
12: I understand we have a dilemma.
6: Mr. Stapleton, I appreciate all you're doing for us, but I made a mistake. Our work here is keeping us from something else we're supposed to do. You see, we believe God is calling us to serve Him around the world in some way. Last winter, we did some work on a bridge in Sudan, and we think we need to do more of that type of thing. I shouldn't have committed us to Sunrisen.
12: Jack, I too am a believer in Jesus. And I have a confession to make. I've been following your blog since last winter, and I agree. God has called you as a family into missions. My dilemma is that you make great commercials. You're the best thing that has happened to our company. I haven't wanted to admit it, but I'm keeping you from your calling. Jack, of course I'll release you from the contract. I'll do one better. I'd like to fund your ministry. Go wherever God leads. I'll take care of the expenses.
6: I'm speechless.
12: Sometimes that's a good place to be. And Michelle, you're an excellent writer.
26: Thanks.
12: I encourage you to continue blogging as you travel around the world with your family. There are stories that need to be told.
6: What about Lucas and my sister?
12: Don't worry, my lawyers will deal with them. So, what do you say, brother?
6: I say hallelujah, praise God.
24: Mr. Staple Run, thank you.
12: Call me Dennis. Ian, a little birdie told me you like my spy phone. I have something for you.
19: Sweet! Thanks, Mr. Staple Gun.
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1: What can I do to help the kids I saw on the news? They're so far away, and I'm just a kid too.
2: You might not be right next door to them, but there are still ways you can help them. It's a great day here at Keys for Kids, and I hope that you're doing well. As always, my name is Zach, and as always, I'm glad you stopped by. You've probably seen some news stories about some big disasters around the world, like hurricanes and tornadoes, and maybe you really want to help the people who seem like they've lost everything. But what can you do? Well, the biggest thing you can do is pray. If you're a Christian, you get to talk to the creator of the universe, and he can do the most out of anyone to help. After that, you can save money to donate and even start a fundraiser to encourage others to help. That way, you'll be living out one of Jesus' most important commands. He said, "Love your neighbor as yourself." Our story today is entitled, "Won't You Be My Neighbor?" The screen door slammed behind Oliver as he bounded down the steps of his house. Humming, he headed toward the barn to feed the chickens. "Muck, muck, muck, muck, muck," squawked Omelette, Benedict, Scrambled, and Dippy as they raced around the corner of the barn. Omelette nibbled at Oliver's fingers. "I'm not your supper, you crazy bird," he said with a laugh. Mom was turning the TV volume up when Oliver returned to the house. A news correspondent was reporting on a hurricane in another part of the country while wind and rain whipped around him. "I'm standing on what used to be one of the main roads here," he shouted above the blustery weather. "Now the road has turned into a river. Behind me, you can see families leaving all they own behind to get to safety. Flooding is expected to get worse before it gets better." That night, Oliver could hardly sleep. He kept thinking of all the kids he saw on TV who had to leave their homes and everything they had. During family devotions the next morning, Dad read from the book of Mark. "What does love your neighbor as yourself mean?" Oliver asked his parents. "It means we should help those in need, even if they don't live next door," Mom explained. "Doing that shows others the love of Jesus, who left heaven and came to earth to save us from sin. He sacrificed his life so we could have a relationship with him, and we can show that same kind of love to others, no matter who or where they are." "How can I do that?" Oliver asked. "The best thing you can do is pray," Dad said. "You can also share things like your allowance or your time." Oliver thought about his chickens. "Can I use the money I'm making from selling eggs to help the kids in the hurricane?" Mom smiled. "I think that's a great idea." The late afternoon sun washed over Oliver as he collected eggs later that day. He closed his eyes, basking in the warmth. "Please, Lord," he prayed, "help the kids who have lost everything in the hurricane, and help me to use the money from these eggs to show them your love." Well, how about you? Do you know someone who needs help from a neighbor? In the Bible, a neighbor isn't necessarily someone who lives on the same street as you, or even in the same country. It's a person Jesus loves, and that's everyone. Helping a neighbor in need can be as simple as inviting someone to play with you or praying for someone far away. How else can you show God's love to your neighbors? Our key verse found in the Gospel of Mark, chapter 12, verse 31.
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0: It's good to get back to you so soon. I know I left you wanting to know more about the package that had arrived for poetry from his pen pal in Guatemala. The package was certainly a surprise to all of us. We'd expected some sort of souvenir from Carlos's country, perhaps baskets or pictures of the Indians and Spaniards. We thought of jewelry or musical instruments, books, colorful material, but it was none of these. Instead, it was a small package that, when opened, revealed a tiny box. Inside the box were six tiny dolls. Now, let me tell you, we were one group of surprised fellas when we stared down at those little stick figures. We'd never seen anything like them.
1: They're tiny dolls.
2: Oh, let me see. Now, why would a guy send a guy a doll?
1: A lot of dolls.
2: Wait, this paper is writing on it.
3: He put a letter in this tiny box?
2: No, it's not his handwriting.
4: What does it say?
2: Wow!
1: What?
2: These are trouble dolls.
5: Huh? Oh, what's a trouble doll?
6: Maybe they help you get into trouble.
5: Now, I don't need anybody to help me get into trouble.
3: Poetry, what does it say?
2: It says, in the mountains of Guatemala, the Indians share this ancient legend with their children. They teach them that when troubles befall the child, he must remove one doll from the box for each trouble before he goes to sleep. He tells the doll of his trouble, and while he is getting a good night's sleep, the doll attempts to solve his trouble. Since there are six dolls in a box, only six troubles are allowed. Wow, you can't beat that.
1: I don't like that. That's like magic or something.
2: I wonder if it works.
5: Of course it doesn't work. It's a legend. Legends aren't real.
4: What's on the back of the paper?
2: Huh? Oh, Carlos wrote something. This is more than a legend. These are very special dolls. They have helped me when my mother's prayers did not.
3: It couldn't be true. I think you'd better throw those dolls away.
2: Oh, don't be silly.
4: He doesn't have to throw them away.
2: Oh, especially if trouble comes.
5: You wouldn't really... Oh, poetry. You're joking, aren't you? You don't really think any of that's true, do you?
2: I don't know.
1: Well, if it is, I bet it has to do with the devil.
3: What are you laughing at?
2: Little Jim sounds like he's from the Middle Ages.
4: I don't think so. You know, Satan works a lot differently in countries where people believe in magic.
5: Yeah, and there are folks right here in the United States that do magic. The devil works right here, too.
2: Oh, come on! These dolls aren't of the devil.
1: Sure they are.
4: Well, that depends.
5: What do you mean?
6: Yeah, either they are or they're not.
4: Well, I just mean you can treat them as souvenirs from Guatemala, or you can give them the power that the paper says they have.
3: Give them the power?
4: It was a sermon Pastor Clark gave, that you can let satanic powers come into your life, or you can call upon the Lord Jesus.
2: I think we better get out of here. People are giving us funny looks.
6: Well, this conversation is pretty weird.
5: Well, I don't think so.
4: I've got to get going anyway. I'll see you guys later. And poetry, I think you'd better put those things away. Or at least don't take them seriously.
2: Oh, you guys are making a mountain out of a molehill.
4: And maybe we are, and maybe we're not. All I know is that the missionaries have brought back some pretty scary stories about things like this. I wouldn't tangle with it.
1: Big Jim's right.
2: Well, I'm not superstitious, and that's all it is, superstition.
4: I've seen you in your rabbit's foot poetry. You treat that as more than just a rabbit's foot.
2: Oh, this is silly. I'm not gonna hang around here and listen to you guys. They're just dolls, silly dolls.
1: Just be careful, poetry. That's all we're saying.
2: I don't believe you guys. You sure are worrywarts.

0: You're sure quiet, Bill.
1: Huh?
0: I said you haven't said a word since we left town.
1: I've just been walking along, thinking.
0: About the trouble dolls?
1: Yeah. Maybe we made a big thing out of nothing.
0: I don't think so. Remember when Mr. and Mrs. Maxwell came back from Africa and told us the story of how the women cut their skin and put some sort of powder in it so their bodies would have bumps over it because that would please their gods?
1: Yeah, but maybe poetry is right.
0: So is Big Jim. He's right about poetry taking his rabbit foot too seriously. I mean, he never takes it off. It's always hanging around his neck. I stayed over at his house one night, and he nearly threw a fit because his mom made him take his rabbit's foot off when he took a bath.
1: Yeah, but he took it off.
0: Yeah, but he kept it right beside the bathtub, and he put it right on the minute he got out.
1: He'll grow out of it.
0: You sound like your mother.
1: Well, she's patient about things like this. Besides, all he has to do is try the trouble dolls once. He'll find out they don't work.
0: What if they do?
1: Are you serious?
0: What if they are of Satan?
1: I don't know. You know, you hear about the devil in sermons and all. But in Sugar Creek, well, it's just hard to believe.
0: But that's because we haven't any kind of magic here. But I've heard in New England there are covens.
1: Covens?
0: That's what they call people who get together to worship the devil. They meet every week just like Bible-believing Christians do.
1: Where did you hear this?
0: In town? At the country store. I was there one afternoon helping Mr. Harlan, and this man was traveling through, and he had this thing hanging around his neck. It was an upside-down cross.
1: What?
0: That's what I said. I asked him what it was, and he said he was a warlock. That's what they call a man who's a witch.
1: How come you never told this story before?
0: Because, I don't know. I felt creepy about it.
1: Tell me some more.
0: I asked him what a warlock was, and he told me. He said he was a good warlock.
1: What's that mean?
0: They're the ones who do white magic. The bad ones do black magic.
1: Ooh, that is creepy.
0: Anyway, he said he came from New Hampshire and that he was a member of a coven.
1: How come he told you all this?
0: Well, he was looking for some sort of herb and Mr. Harlan didn't have it. And then he made a joke that the herb was used in the Middle Ages for making a person who didn't like you.
1: And then this guy said that's the reason he wanted the herb?
0: Well, not exactly. He just started rattling off all sorts of ways to use the herb for magic besides what Mr. Harlan said. At first, we thought he was joking. But after he said what he said, well, we knew he wasn't.
1: And you never told the gang? Wow.
0: I just didn't like the sound of it.
1: Was he a funny, weird-looking guy?
0: No. The only thing different about him was that cross. I mean, he looked just like anybody traveling through.
1: Boy, that is really something. I think maybe you should tell poetry that story.
0: I'm just hoping I'll put those dumb dolls in a drawer and forget about them.
1: He probably will. I think maybe we made it seem more important than it is.
0: Well, I hope you're right, and... Hey, who's...
1: Where?
0: Just ahead of us.
1: I don't know. Hey, isn't that poetry?
0: Poetry.
1: It is poetry.
0: Poetry. Poetry.
1: Wonder what happened.
0: Poetry.
1: Poetry. Are you okay?
0: Wow, would you look at that bruise? Did a rock fall on you or something?
2: Help me up, guys.
1: Sure, but no, maybe you shouldn't move.
2: No, it's just my head.
0: Okay, put your arms around me. Bill, you push from behind.
1: Okay.
0: Ready? On the count of three, we'll lift them.
1: Count of three.
0: Are you ready, poetry?
2: Yeah.
0: And one, two, three.
1: Poetry, you sure do weigh a lot.
0: Can you stand up by yourself?
2: I think so.
0: You can let go now, Bill.
2: Thanks, fellas.
1: Maybe you should be sitting down.
2: No, I can stand.
0: Boy, you're a mess.
1: What happened?
2: Shorty Long and his new dog happened.
0: New dog?
2: It's more like a monster than a dog. It's bigger than all of us.
1: He didn't bite you, did he?
2: No, but he almost did. Shorty almost let him. He said next time he will.
0: But why?
2: Because Shorty Long hates us, that's why.
1: Oh, come on. He can't hate us. We didn't do anything.
2: Well, sure we did. We saved those bear cubs he was gonna hurt.
1: But we didn't tattle on him. The sheriff found out from some other folks who saw him.
2: Yeah, well, he doesn't believe that story. He thinks we saved the cubs and ran and told the sheriff. And the sheriff, wanting to protect us, said someone else saw him.
1: Did you tell him that wasn't true?
2: Bill, have you ever tried to tell Shorty anything?
0: So now he's got a dog?
2: The meanest dog you've ever seen. I nearly had a heart attack when it came at me.
0: Yeah, but the dog didn't bite you.
2: Only because Shorty had him on a leash.
1: Come on, we'll walk you home, just in case Shorty comes along.
0: Yeah, let's pick up your school books and... Oh, look at that.
1: What?
0: Your gift from Carlos, the dolls. They're all muddy.
1: What a mess.
2: That's all right, I'll wash them off.
0: They might fall apart.
2: None of their magic dolls.
1: They're not magic dolls.
2: We'll see.
1: What do you mean by that?
2: Nothing. Let's just pick them up.
0: You're not thinking of telling them your troubles. I mean, about what happened today.
2: Can you get that one for me? It fell away from the other dolls.
1: Here.
2: Thanks.
0: Poetry?
2: What?
0: You didn't answer my question.
2: What question?
0: About the trouble dolls.
2: What about them?
0: Are you going to use them or not?
2: I told you, you guys are making a big to-do about nothing.
1: You're probably right.
2: And besides, so what if I told the Trouble Dolls what Shorty did? I'm just telling them. I'm not asking them to do anything about it.
0: Then you are going to use them.
2: Oh, come on, fellas. I got to get home.
1: Why don't I take the dolls?
2: What? They're my present.
1: I thought it was for all of us.
2: You want one of the dolls? Here, take it. Well, aren't you going to take it?
1: Never mind.
2: What about you, Circus?
0: No, thanks.
2: The rest of the fellas didn't seem to want theirs either. So I guess I'll keep them all.
0: You really wouldn't talk to them.
1: You would, wouldn't you?
2: I sure do have a headache. The dog didn't bite me, but I jumped back and hit my head on the fence, and all Shorty Long did was laugh. I don't like people who do things like that.
0: Don't you think you should pray for him?
2: We pray for him every week at prayer meeting.
1: Well, maybe he needs more prayer.
2: Oh, look at me! I got mud all over me and my pants. They're my best school pants. Mom's gonna be fit to be tied.
1: Not when you tell her what happened.
2: Shorty had no right to do this. No right at all. And that new dog of his, he could be a killer. A real killer.
3: We couldn't believe our ears. Every time we asked Poetry a question or tried to reason with him, that's all he could talk about. How bad Shorty was, how dangerous his new dog could be. And what was real scary was the way he put those tiny dolls away, like they were some very precious gift that had to be protected. Well, there's more to this story based on Paul Hutchins' characters, but we're going to have to hold off until our next get-together. Until then, Lord bless, and I'll be praying for you, and you can do the same for me. Bye for now.

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0: one gift that God has given me, the love of books. The golden key that opens an enchanting door to worlds I never knew before. A world of imagination that carried me from pole to pole, within a twinkling eye and back again. As a boy, I traveled to places impossible for me to see, and yet my bookshelf made them real to me. The world of my bookshelf, I'll remember it always.
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0: mister. I didn't mean anything. I've just been climbing and climbing, and my feet are sore. I just wanted to cool them off in the spring.
1: Now, where'd you be come from? You're just a young'un. You don't be from these parts.
0: No, sir, I'm not.
1: It's all right, Heidi. Heidi, it's all right. Boy, don't mean no harm. Now, did no one ever teach you about fouling good spring water? Don't you let me ever catch you doing that again.
0: Sorry, I didn't know. I followed the stream all the way up from the river, and I followed the river all the way from Rockley. Is this the real true source, and does it belong to you?
1: Rockley? That's a long way for a young fella like you to come all the way alone.
0: Yeah, it's longer way than I thought. I didn't know it was going to be this far.
1: What made you come all this way?
0: I had to find the source. Did you find the source, or did you dig for it? Did you see clear water bubbling out of the ground?
1: You sure be having lots of questions for a fella your age. Yeah, I think you'd best come inside. And my woman will tell you all about it. I'm busy now minding the sheep, and best you talk with her.
0: Yes, sir.
1: Say, how do you figure about getting back to Rockley tonight?
0: I left the bike somewhere in the next village along the road. It was called Upper Bowbridge. I just need to get back there.
1: Well, come on in. We'll work that out later.
0: Okay.
1: Look at this, Mother. Found him fouling up the spring with his dirty feet. He's followed the river from Rockley. Now, what I'm asking is, how's he getting back? Not more than a couple hours till sunset.
2: Oh, I think we can get him back all right. Oh, hush, Cinderella. You've had your dinner?
0: Cinderella?
1: Well, I call her that because she stays right by the fireplace all the time. Keeps Mother company, though.
2: Oh, yes. Don't get much company up in these parts. My man stays gone most of the day, so it's nice to have a pet lamb around. Not much for talking, but she listens real good.
1: Still asking, how's this young'un gonna get back to Rockley?
2: Well, the mailman'll take him. I'll run him down to the mailbox in half an hour. Truck goes right into Rockley. Oh, sit down, son. Have a glass of milk.
0: Thank you.
1: I'm saying you must be hungry if you be coming all the way from Rockley. Now, help yourself to some food, too.
0: Thank you.
1: Well, I'm gonna be getting on my way. Now, my day's not through yet. Mother will tell you about the spring. But remember, sheep won't drink from fouled water. Never you foul a spring again.
0: Yes, sir.
1: Well, I best be getting to the sheep. Goodbye, son.
0: Goodbye, sir, and thank you.
2: So, you want to know about the spring, eh?
0: Yes, ma'am. I'd sure like to know if your husband found the spring.
2: Oh, no. It wasn't my man. It was his father. Many, many years ago, he climbed the hill in time of drought and found a winding patch of deep green grass at the edge of the wood. So, he knowed there was water deep down, tunneling into the ground and water in the roots. So, he dug down deep.
0: And the spring was there?
2: Oh, it was there. But not like you see it today.
0: What was it like?
2: Well, the water was all fouled up with mud and dead leaves and roots of trees. But he cleared it, and he dug the spring a little further down. And soon the water come up clear and clean. Then he built his house and bought his flock and brought up my mother-in-law. My man was born here on the hill, and I came here as a bride. There was brothers and sisters, but they've gone their ways to the towns. But my man and me, we reared our children here among the sheep, and we want nothing different.
0: Does the stream ever dry up?
2: Not quite. The water comes from deep down. Even in the drought, when all the fields was yellow, there was always a trickle, and our pasture stayed green. Nothing to worry about when the water runs deep. Oh, yes. Yes, you're right, Cinderella. Time to get this young'un to the road or we're going to miss that mail truck.
0: Boy, I wish I could talk with you some more. I hate to go.
2: Oh, I hate to see you go, too. Don't get much company up this way, but you know, your folks be worried enough with you being gone this long. Better not make them worry anymore. So, we'd best be going, huh?

0: Just drop him off and let him pick up his bike. He can pedal on from there. Ah, look in again, dearie, if you're ever along this way. It's been a pleasure. You'll be home in no time. Bye-bye now.
1: Goodbye, and thank you for everything.
2: Francis, you should be locked in the barn and left there, frightening Mom and Dad and wasting their time like that. I wasn't frightened in the least. I knew you'd gone off just to get out of help, and you lazy
3: now,
2: little...
3: Now, that's enough, Kate. Francis, where have you been? We were so frightened for you. It's very naughty of you to run away like that.
1: I'm sorry, Auntie Allison. I just had
2: We all know what you had to do. You had to run off and leave all the work for everyone else.
3: Kate, I said that's enough.
2: Well, it isn't fair the way he's treating you.
3: Now, you see, Francis, you've upset us all.
4: Not only that, young man, but tomorrow, when I take Martin and Chris to the cattle market, you're going to stay at home and do your share of the work.
1: Yes, sir.
4: And you're going to do it well, too. You hear me? Now, what you did today was not just miss a day of work. You caused everyone in this house a lot of anxiety. You made it very difficult to do the things we needed to do.
1: Yes, sir.
4: Now, you listen here. After you've finished with your supper, I want you to go straight upstairs to bed. You'll be getting up early in the morning in order to put in what I will consider a good day's work. I have to go to see the calves now. Mother, you be sure that Francis gets to bed. He's gonna need all the strength he can muster.
3: I'll see to it that he's in bed right away, dear.
4: Good night, Francis. We sure do thank the Lord that nothing happened to you.
1: I don't understand that.
3: What, Francis?
1: How can he be mad at me for going and glad I'm back? Dad would never have said that.
3: It's all a part of love, Francis.
1: That's part of love?
3: Yes. You see, it's that way when you love someone, and Uncle John loves you. I can tell when he's really upset. Why, he acted just like that the day he brought you and Ram in from nearly going over the waterfall. Oh, he wasn't grouchy. He was just uncomfortable. Anyway, when you love someone, you are angry at their disobedience, not at them. He is mighty glad that you're back safely. We all prayed that nothing would happen to you. And when you returned, oh, we were relieved and happy.
1: I'm sorry, Auntie Allison.
3: Oh, I know you are, Francis. But where have you been all day? Now you must tell me.
1: Auntie Allison, I found the source. Not the source of the big river. That's far away in big mountains. I think it might take you days and days to walk through, but there was this little stream, and the grass was so green, I followed it right to the top of the hill, and I found its source, Auntie. I really found
3: it. Well, that's wonderful, Francis.
1: It came up out of the earth, clear like glass, and I put my feet in it to cool them off from all the walking.
3: Oh, now, did you?
1: It wasn't so nice when the shepherd came, though. He was angry and yelled at me and almost sicked his dog on me.
3: Oh, the shepherd?
1: Yeah, the shepherd lives there, but he was angry because I was following up the source. You must never foul up sources, Auntie. Sheep won't drink foul water. And then he wasn't angry anymore, and he took me into his house. And there was a little tame lamb named Cinderella. And she gave me a glass of milk and cookies. I ate six.
3: No, who gave you milk, Francis?
1: The shepherd's wife. She feeds the pet lamb. His father found the spring, and it was deep underground, but the grass was green. And he cleared away all the mud and muck and dead leaves, and the water bubbled up clean. And they lived there ever since.
3: Oh, Francis. Now, I know you're excited, but you must slow down. Now, for a while, I thought the lamb gave you the milk and cookies.
1: I'm sorry, Auntie, but it was all so beautiful. And the shepherd's wife told me to come back. And the source never dries up, not even in drought. And the grass is green.
3: Now, how did you get home, Francis? It must have taken you a long time to get up to the spring.
1: That was fun, too. I came home in a mail truck. Well, most of the way.
3: Most of the way?
1: I left my bike with a friendly garage man in Upper Bowbridge, and he gave me a bag of chips. And
3: you left your bike in Upper Bowbridge?
1: But the man in the mail truck left me out there, and I picked up my bike and rode home. And I saw a woodpecker and lots of rabbits, and oh, I forgot.
3: Forgot what?
1: I picked you some forget-me-nots. They're in my bike basket, and I think they might be dead now.
3: Oh, you had a good day, didn't you, Francis?
1: Oh, yes, Auntie. Was it really so wrong?
3: Well, what you did was not wrong, and I'm so happy that you had such a good day. But you must remember in the future that your actions affect others. That's part of growing up. When you stop thinking of yourself and begin thinking of how what you do affect others.
1: I don't understand.
3: Well, what if tomorrow I decided that I was just going to go away for a day and not tell anyone? Now, How would that affect you?
1: Well, I wouldn't get anything to eat because there wouldn't be anybody to fix it.
3: That's right.
1: And I wouldn't get my dirty clothes washed, and there wouldn't be anybody to sew up the place I tore in my pants.
3: Well, now you're beginning to understand. And you see, you're only one. There are four others who depend upon me for one thing or another. So when Uncle John plans a work day, there are others who depend upon you to do your share.
1: I'm sorry, Auntie. I won't do it again.
3: Oh, you've had a wonderful day, Francis, and I'm glad. But the next time, you must ask. Now, you'd better run up to bed. Your eyes are already half shut. And you've got a big day tomorrow.

0: Now, Francis, I expect a good day's work from you. Well, we're sorry that we can't let you go with us to the cattle market, and we'd have had a better time with you along. But we must learn to obey.
1: Yes, Uncle John.
0: I want you to take care of all the chores I've given you. You remember what they are?
1: I think so.
0: Yeah, and I'll just refresh your memory. What are you supposed to do in the yard?
1: Cut the grass, trim the edges and the bushes, and weed the flower bed, and be careful of the tulips.
0: So far, so good. In the barn?
1: Clean around the stables, feed and water the calves, and put some hay into the mangers.
0: In the house?
1: Clean my room, make my bed, take my dirty wash the tub, and don't bother Kate.
0: Very good, young man. Now, if you get all that done, you will have put in a very good day's work. But remember, keep at it. And don't stop till it's all done.
1: Yes, Uncle John.
0: All right, boys. I'm coming. Well, Mother, you sure you won't need a ride?
2: Oh, no. You and the boys go ahead. I need to do a few more things around here, and I can get the bus. Or take me right to the hairdresser.
0: Well, I guess I'd best be on my way before the boys jump from the truck and start walking. Well, goodbye, Mother.
2: Goodbye, dear.
3: Goodbye, Dad. Have fun.
0: Oh, we will. And you get lots of studying done.
3: I'll try.
0: Yeah, that horn says go. I'll see you all this evening.
2: Well, now, I need to straighten up around here a little. Francis, why don't you go start in the yard while it's still cool?
1: Yes, Auntie Allison.

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1: Hi, this is Chris. Welcome to Adventures in Odyssey.
2: Howdy, Tom Riley here. We're just getting ready for a time of wonder, adventure, and excitement. Would you like to join us? Then get ready, because you never know what can happen when you have an adventure in Odyssey.
3: Mr. Riley, I am not helpless.
4: Oh, easy, girl, easy.
5: You really got away with animals.
6: Hi, guys.
3: What is that?
7: An ostrich farm.
6: Of course it is.
3: What is that?
7: It's Dr. Olin from the zoo.

0: Oh, thanks for coming out, Doc.
1: No problem, Tom. You remember Lisa?
0: Oh, sure do. Hi, Lisa.
2: Hello, Mr. Riley.
0: She's over here.
1: Watch your step, sweetheart. There's a boulder 4 feet ahead and a log just beyond that.
2: Got it.
1: Let's see what we have here.
0: Well, best I figure by these tracks, it was a cougar. Cold probably brought him down out of the hills.
1: Easy. Lisa, honey, get my medical bag, will you?
0: Oh, I can do that.
2: It's okay, Mr. Riley. I'll get it.
0: Oh, no, I don't mind, really.
2: Mr. Riley, I am not helpless.
0: Oh, no, of course not. That girl may be blind, but there's nothing wrong with her spunk.
2: Or her hearing.
0: So, what do you think?
1: Well, I think... Shh. Listen.
2: Oh, is that the cougar? Whoa, that's so cool.
0: So cool, it sends shivers down my spine.
2: Here's your bag, Mom.
1: Thanks, honey. Well, Tom, it looks like you scared it off just in time. The calf's more frightened than hurt. Lisa, let's really quiet her down some, will you? Let me see if I can clean up this wound a little.
2: Sure. Easy, girl. Easy. Nice and easy now. There.
0: You really got away with animals.
2: Thanks. Guess they know I like them better than most people.
0: Well, I see your point. So, how's Mike?
1: Well, right about now, he should be picking up Nick at the airport.
0: Nick?
1: My mom's cousin's son. He was having a little problem back home, so we agreed to open our house to him.
0: Well, I see.
1: It's all part of the new and improved Mulligan lifestyle. Lisa, hand me the swabs.
2: Here you go.
1: When Mike's dad passed away last month, the three of us decided it was time to start doing more with our lives. Begin reaching out to others.
0: Good for you. Does that mean you've decided to stay on the farm?
1: I'm not sure, Tom.
0: I sure would hate to see you go. We need a good veterinarian around these parts.
2: We haven't made a final decision yet.
0: Oh, good.
1: Well, some of us haven't. This week it's a...
2: An ostrich farm.
0: I see.
2: And if not ostriches, then maybe raising emus. Or, I don't know, but we're definitely talking something strange and exotic.
1: Actually, Lisa's talking strange and exotic. Sounds like Tom's as excited with the idea as your father and I are.
0: I was just thinking, if strange and exotic is what you're after, you should talk to Dr. Rowland.
1: He runs the Connellsville Zoo, right?
0: Used to run the zoo, is a better way to put it. Seems they finally ran out of funds and, well, they're going to have to shut down.
1: Oh, that's terrible.
2: Mom!
1: Lisa?
2: No, it would be perfect.
1: Oh, absolutely not. We're not going to be home to a bunch of orphaned giraffes and aardvarks and who knows what.
2: You've always wanted to work at home.
1: Hey, that's not exactly what I had in
2: mind. And with your veterinarian skills and all of my dedicated help.
1: Oh, yeah, I'm lucky if I can get you to empty the cat box.
2: We could open up like a wild animal park.
1: Lisa, I don't think...
2: People will come from miles around just to visit. We could be the home to all sorts of endangered species.
1: Lisa?
2: Why not? If we're supposed to be reaching out, what better place to start than with those poor, helpless, rejected little...
1: Oh, please. All right, I get the picture.
2: So can we?
1: No. But I suppose we can talk about it.
2: Yes.
1: Tom, would you hand me that towel?
0: Oh, there you go.
1: Thanks. I'd like to get out of here before my daughter decides she wants to open up a shelter for wayward mountain lions. So, you nervous?
2: About what?
1: Meeting Nick.
2: No, excited is more like it. It's going to be great to finally have someone to be on my side, you know, when Dad and you start ganging up on me.
1: I see.
2: Who knows? Maybe he likes animals, too.
1: Oh, looks like they just got home. Hi, guys!
3: Hi,
2: hon. What's he like? Is he cute?
1: Lisa, he's your cousin.
2: Let me guess. Tall?
1: Well, tall is a relative term.
2: And a looker, too, I bet. My friends are going to be so jealous. Blue eyes?
1: A little hard to tell under all the hair.
2: He's from New York, so I know he's, like, really sophisticated. Probably the intellectual type with a touch of class and...
4: Hey, what's up, cuz? Good to finally remake your acquaintance.
1: It's good to see you again, too, Nick.
4: Say, who's the hot babe with the Coke bottle glasses?
2: What?
1: This is our daughter, your cousin, Lisa.
4: Hey, give me 5 baby cakes.
3: Nick?
4: Oh, sorry. I forgot you were... Well, you know, kind of...
2: Blind. The word you're looking for is blind.
4: Yeah. But, hey, don't sweat it. I know lots of crippled people. In fact, for school project, I had to wear a blindfold for a whole period. So, I know exactly how you feel.
2: Listen, you don't have to...
4: And If you ever want my help, then you just say so. I'll be like your seeing eye dog.
2: Dad, are you sure you picked up the right person at the airport? I mean, who is this Neanderthal?
4: There's no way to be talking about your new big brother.
2: Brother? Not in this lifetime.
4: What's the matter?
2: To be my brother, you'd have to start out by being a member of the human race. Excuse me.
4: Hey. Hey! Was there something I said?
3: Now on the Adventures in Odyssey Club, Zoe wants to work for the school magazine.
5: I have to submit my best articles to the Parliament press editors,
3: but another student's in the way.
6: The Parliament only has one reporter spot left, and Von Hartman's after it.
3: And when a hallway incident starts rumors?
5: I heard Von's a total bully. He pushed a girl down in the hallway yesterday.
7: That was me.
8: If Von's banned from the middle school grounds, Zoe gets the position on the magazine.
3: Will the truth come to light? Find out only on the Adventures in Odyssey Club.
2: It's open.
0: Not a great first meeting, huh?
2: Dad, the guy's a major loser. And a creep. No, he's a creepy major loser. A creepy major loser with the
0: baggies. Yeah, I think I get your point. He's a little rough around the edges, I know that. But when we agreed to take him in, we didn't do it because we expected him to be perfect. I mean, we prayed about it until we were certain it was what God wanted.
2: I know.
0: And we knew it was going to involve some sacrifice.
2: Because of Grandpa.
0: That's right. You remember when he was dying? How he kept crying, how he kept saying he wished he'd done more with his life?
2: I remember.
0: We made a decision that night. We'd always try to say yes to God. That's what we said, remember? And no matter how strange or unusual his requests were, if we knew something was his will, we said that we'd always try to say yes.
2: But Nick?
0: What about him?
2: I mean, he's so...
0: needy?
2: Well, I was thinking nerdy. Maybe we made a mistake.
0: Look, all I'm asking is that you don't be so quick to judge him. I mean, give him some time. Look deeper. You just might be surprised at what you see.
2: What I see? Remember, you're talking to the girl who's legally blind.
0: I don't think so, kiddo. I'm talking to a girl who's always been able to see with her heart. And deep down inside, your vision is just about perfect.
9: So, what do you think?
0: Well, I think we're in for some big-time adjustments.
9: Maybe he's just nervous. Yeah, well, Lisa wasn't much help.
0: Oh, I wish it was just Lisa, though. I mean, I've never seen a kid get on so many people's nerves so quickly.
9: Yours too, huh?
0: I just hope we haven't bitten off more than we can chew. Well, you want me to leave the light on?
9: No, I'm going to sleep too.
0: Good night.
9: Good night. Michael?
0: Yeah?
9: Did Lisa mention the Connellsville Zoo?
0: No.
9: Tom Riley said they're closing it down.
0: I'm sorry to hear that.
9: Lisa was wondering, since we're into always saying yes to God, she was wondering if maybe he might want us to keep some of the animals here on the property, just until they decide what to do with them.
0: Here? You want us to board zoo animals? You're not serious.
9: No. Of course not.
0: Good.
9: It was a silly thought.
0: You're right about that. Good night now.
9: Michael?
0: You are serious, aren't you?
9: I don't know. Maybe? A little?
0: Come on, Lisa. We don't want Nick to be late for his first day of school.
2: I'm coming.
4: Yeah, sorry, but the front seat's already taken.
2: What? Who said you get the front seat?
4: Well, I was here first, and I am the oldest.
2: But I've always... Dad!
0: It's true, he was here first.
2: Okay, fine. Of course, I wouldn't have been so late if I didn't have to straighten out the toothpaste tube, which a certain somebody squished up in the middle instead of at the end this morning.
4: What's the difference, huh? and the squishing happened last night, since it was impossible to get anywhere near the bathroom this morning.
2: Girls need a little extra time. Besides, I never suspected personal hygiene was high on your list of priorities.
7: Okay, that's enough now. Maybe we should work out a bathroom schedule, huh?
2: Dad, I smell... what is that? Cigarettes?
7: Nick, you haven't been smoking.
4: Oh, yeah, I lit up when I was out back.
7: No, that's gonna have to stop.
4: You don't have to worry. Everything they say about passive smoke is just a conspiracy by the lobbyists.
7: No, I'm not worried about passive smoke, Nick. I'm worried about direct smoke. You see, my dad died of lung cancer last month, and, well, we're still a little sensitive.
4: It's okay. I understand. But this so-called link between smoking and cancer, the way I figure, it's just made up to scare the kiddies away.
7: What?
2: Oh, please.
4: I'm serious.
2: Living proof that smoking kills brain cells.
4: I'll tell you what, baby cakes. I'll give up smoking the day they find the off switch to your mouth.
7: Guys, this is no way to start out the first day as a family. Come on, a little less banter and a little more brotherly love, all right?
2: Find me a brother and I'll try it.
4: Yeah, you won't be winning any sister awards, baby cakes.
7: Yes, sir. One big happy family.
10: Hey, Lisa.
2: Hi, guys. Got any room?
10: Sure do. Empty chair just to your right. We're talking about that new guy over there, Mr. Slimeola. Have you met him yet?
2: Slimeola? Oh, well, actually,
10: I'm trying to figure out what he puts on his hair. I'm guessing 30 weight non-detergent, but Brenda here thinks it's just plain Vaseline.
2: And his clothes, Blue Light Special all the way.
10: 1991 vintage at best.
2: Well, actually...
10: Maybe he's like a foreign exchange student or something. From where? Mars? Either that or the planet Jiffy Lube. Shh, here he comes.
4: Well, how are you lovely ladies this fine afternoon? Lisa?
2: Hi.
10: He knows you?
4: Listen, I'm doing a little business transaction over at the other table.
10: Transaction?
4: Yeah, the junior high dance is coming up in a couple of weeks, and I'm auctioning Lisa off as a date to the highest bidder.
2: You're what?
4: Auctioning you off. But they're saying your folks don't let you date yet, then.
2: Nick!
10: You know him?
4: But I figure, as your big brother, I throw myself in as a chaperone, charge him a little extra, and we make a whole bunch of money.
10: Big brother? You two are related?
2: I think I'm gonna be sick.
4: Well, me and Lisa, we're like brother and sister now. Ain't we, baby cakes?
2: Excuse me.
4: What's with her?
10: I think she really is sick.
4: Oh. I take it you won't be wanting these tater tots, then. Yeah, guess not. So, tell me what you lovely ladies' names are, huh?
10: Excuse me, I think I'll go check on Lisa. Me too.
4: All right, well, I'll catch you a little later, then.
2: It was awful, Mom. I've never been so humiliated in my life.
9: Lisa?
2: Mom, I've really tried. I tell myself, all right, whatever he does, just smile, just be patient. And it lasts a grand total of 2.3 seconds.
9: Oh, that long.
2: I just think we made a mistake. I mean, I still want to say yes to God and all of that, but this couldn't be what he wants.
9: Why? Because it's difficult? Just because things are tough doesn't mean it's not God's will.
2: I know.
9: Give and it will be given.
2: What?
9: That's a quote from Jesus. Give and it will be given to you, pressed down, shaken together, and running over.
2: Mom, we're not talking about money.
9: Oh, you're right. We're talking about something a lot more valuable. Our lives. Giving is hard work, sweetheart. But I guarantee you, the more you are able to give your life to God and to others, the more of His life you'll get back. You know, that's why Grandpa was so lonely, so empty. You know, he never really gave much of his life to... What is that?
2: Sounds like the smoke alarm.
9: It's coming from the den.
7: What's going on here?
9: I don't know. It's the smoke alarm in the den.
7: It's locked. Nick, are you in there?
9: Nick!
4: Oh, hi, guys.
7: Open the window, Nick.
4: No sweat.
9: Michael, can you turn that off?
7: Yeah, I think I just have to, there we go.
4: Now, how do you suppose that went off?
2: Maybe it has to do with all the smoke in the room.
7: But you were smoking again?
4: No way. Well, maybe, you know, I guess I might have been.
7: What did I tell you in the car this morning?
4: Yeah, I know, but you gotta understand...
7: Go to your room.
4: But...
7: Listen, if you ever plan on fitting into this family, there are certain rules that you have to follow.
9: Michael.
7: And if you can't follow them,
9: Michael.
7: Mr. Go to your room. We'll talk about it later, after dinner.
4: Sure, but...
7: Now!
4: All right.
9: Well,
1: Well, that was nicely handled.
7: Yeah, nicely handled. Smells good. What is it?
1: A European gourmet dish. Pasta e formaggio.
7: Macaroni and cheese, huh?
1: Well, it's been a busy day. Lisa, will you call Nick?
2: Sure. Nick!
1: I could have done that. Go get him, please.
2: Okay.
7: Boy, I sure bit his head off, didn't I?
1: No, not all of it. Lisa and I had a good go at him earlier.
7: What is it about him?
1: He's just going to take a lot more patience than we had originally thought, that's all.
2: Mom! Dad!
7: What is it? What's wrong?
2: Nick's gone!
1: What? What do you mean?
2: I tried his room. I tried everywhere. He's not here. He's gone!
3: Want to contact us about the episodes you're hearing? Visit our website at adventuresinodyssey.com or talk to someone at Focus on the Family. 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We always love hearing from you.
1: I double-checked. He's nowhere in the house.
7: No, and he's not out back either. Oh, you don't suppose that
1: it sure looks like it.
2: Like what?
7: Well, Nick may have run away.
1: Where could he go?
7: Anywhere to get away from us.
1: We're so far out in the country.
7: Well, maybe he's out on the road somewhere, you know, trying to hitch a ride.
1: Oh.
7: I'll take the pickup and head down Route 40. Trace, why don't you grab the van and go the opposite direction. He might have headed into Odyssey.
1: Right, good idea.
2: Oh, what about me?
7: You stay here. We'll check in with you on the cell phones.
2: Gotcha.
1: Oh, I better give the sheriff a call, too. Mm. They may be able to watch out for him.
7: That's a good idea. All right, Lisa, I'll phone in a few minutes.
2: Okay, Dad. Lord, would you please help us find him? I know he's a major pain, but I know you love him, and I know you expect me to love him, too. I'll try. Please. Oh, please, if you'll just bring him back. What was that? The cougar!
4: Good kitty. Nice
2: Nick,
4: kitty.
2: Nick, is that you?
4: Lisa, I'm back here. I'm trapped against the side of the barn. Nice kitty, kitty, kitty,
2: the
4: kitty.
2: Cougar, he's there with you?
4: Either that or you guys grow really big cats in this part of the world.
2: Just stay there.
4: No way, I'm gonna make a run for
2: him. No, if you run, he'll attack for sure. Just stay where you are.
4: Listen, baby cakes.
2: For once in your life, listen to someone else, will you? Nick!
4: Present.
2: Here's the plan. Put your arms up as high as you can reach.
4: What, are you crazy?
2: Just do it. You have to make him think you're bigger than you are. I'm coming out and I'll try to scare him off.
4: It's too dark out here. You can't see a thing.
2: I'm used to the dark, remember?
4: I see you now. You're about 30 feet away.
2: Good. Keep me about the same distance from him as you are. That way he might feel surrounded.
4: Might? Okay, you're about 20 feet away now. Okay, that's close enough. He sees you. Lisa, he's turning.
2: Are your arms up?
4: Lisa, he's crouching. He's getting ready to...
2: Yell, Nick. Yell at the top of your lungs.
4: Do what?
2: Hold your arms up and scream.
4: This is crazy.
2: Yeah. Nick. Nick, are you all right?
4: Yeah. I'm fine.
2: Where's the cougar?
4: Old Sylvester split like a cheap pair of jeans. Boy, that was a close one. Good thing for him you came out, because I was about to let him have it.
2: Yeah, I'm a...
4: Lisa? Lisa, are you all right?
2: I don't feel very...
4: Whoa, Lisa. Hey, hold on to me.
2: I'm just a little lightheaded.
4: I gotcha. Let's go inside.
2: I don't need...
4: Will you let someone help you for once?
2: Thanks.
4: Ugh. Your parents are on their way home. Here, try some of this. I don't touch the stuff myself, but I hear it's pretty good for emergencies.
2: What is it?
4: Water.
2: Thanks.
4: So, what were you trying to prove back there, huh?
11: Put your arms up in the air and yell! He thinks he's surrounded!
4: You should have seen yourself.
2: You're alive, aren't you?
4: Yeah, I guess I am. Thank you.
2: Nick, I know I've been hard on you since you got here.
4: Affirmative on that.
2: You haven't been any prize either.
4: Sure I am. Okay, prize idiot, maybe.
2: Well, I've never really had anyone else around before, so maybe I'm, you know, maybe I'm a little spoiled.
4: A little?
2: Nick, you're making this very hard.
4: Okay, all right. Sorry.
2: What I'm trying to say is, would it be okay if we, you know, were to start over again?
4: Start over again?
2: Yeah.
4: Yeah, I could get into that. Yeah, that'd be cool, baby cakes.
2: Great.
4: Great. So, where do you want to start?
2: You could start by never calling me baby cakes again.
4: Yeah, right.
2: The name is Lisa.
4: Oh, okay, right. Well, hello there, Lisa.
2: Hello, Nick. It's a pleasure making your acquaintance.
4: Of course it is. sorry. Yes, it's certainly a pleasure meeting you.
2: Thanks. Nick?
4: What?
2: Welcome to the family.
9: They both get to bed okay?
7: Yeah. Had a chance to talk to Nick, too. You know, kind of a man-to-man thing.
9: You apologized.
7: So did he. You know, maybe we're finally getting the hang of all this stuff after all.
9: Stuff?
7: Well, you know, this always saying yes to God business.
9: Ah. You know, before it was like we were sitting in the grandstands our whole life, but now we're actually getting the chance to get out on the field and do some playing.
7: Oh, a sports analogy. Good for you.
9: Well, I try to speak in terms you'll understand.
7: Yes, thank you. I tell you, though, it'll be nice to relax for a little while. Do things as a family, have some peace and quiet. Who could that be this time of night?
9: Hello? Yes, this is she.
7: Who is it?
9: Why, hello, Dr. Olin. It's Dr. Olin from the zoo. Yes, Oh, well, to be honest, my husband and I haven't really had a chance to talk about it. Things have been kind of, an emergency. Well, let my husband and me pray about it and talk it over. Fine. We'll get back to you first thing in the morning. Yes, I promise. Good night.
7: Now, Tracy...
9: They've got to start shipping out the animals tomorrow. Many of them haven't been adopted. They might have to be put to sleep.
7: Yeah, but you didn't...
9: So I said we'd pray about it.
7: Tracy,
9: that's
7: not
9: a commitment. We'll pray about it. God will say no, and the subject will be over, as simple as that.
7: Right. Of course, you're right.
9: Of course I am.
7: Yes. Well, we'll pray about it in the morning then, all right? Sweet dreams, son.
9: Good night.
7: He will say no, won't he? Tracy?
12: It seems like we've been talking a lot about God's will lately. But that's because following God's direction is one of the most important things we have to do as Christians. It's one of the marks of being a disciple of Jesus. Do you remember what he said in the Gospel of Luke, chapter 14, verse 27? Whoever does not take up the cross and follow me cannot be my disciple. That's something the Mulligan family is trying to do as they reach out to those in need. You see, saying yes to God means obeying him, no matter what the cost or the sacrifice. That's what Jesus did, and that's what we should all do too. I'm looking forward to hearing more about the Mulligan family, aren't you? Why don't you write and tell me what you think? Do you remember the address? It's Adventures in Odyssey, Colorado Springs, Colorado, 80995. Or in Canada, write to Box 9800, Vancouver, BC, V6B4G3. And when you write, ask about how you can get your own copy of today's episode. It's called Just Say Yes. 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Just Say Yes was written and directed by Bill Myers. Our production engineer was Todd Bastide. And I'm Chris, hoping you'll join us again next time for more Adventures in Odyssey.
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0: The excommunication lifted, the interdict settled. Happy, I should say.
1: And the archbishop?
0: Not my friend exactly, but ready to lay down his arms anyway.
1: Magister, are you certain?
0: Certain? What do you mean? What have you heard?
1: Some terrible news.
0: About Chobajnik?
1: Whether he ever had any intentions of keeping his word, we will never know.
0: Oh, no.
1: The letter never reached the Pope.
0: What?
1: But, Magister, that's not all. The Archbishop has fled the country and vows he'll go straight to Wenzel's brother.
0: Sigismund, but he...
1: Yes, Magister. Chobajnik vows with his help he'll make more trouble for you and all of us than he ever has.
2: But on that mad ride to Sigismund, Wenzel's greedy evil brother, tragedy catches up with the Archbishop. Instead of riding haughtily, victoriously to Sigismund, Chobajnik never reaches the outskirts of his palace. Within a few hours, the whole city of Prague knows the amazing news.
3: The Archbishop is dead.
4: The Archbishop is dead.
3: He's dead. He's dead.
5: The Archbishop Chobajnik, God rest his soul, is dead. He's dead.
3: Long live the new Archbishop, His Worthiness, Albeck.
0: This was a good idea, Jerome, this walk in the country.
6: Thought it'd fit your mood, Jan. You look as peaceful and contented as...
0: That cow over there?
6: No, not quite. Like that ant waddling along. You'd never be content with just grazing, even when you're peaceful.
0: Quite right, Jerome. The sun is always brighter after the storm. All the rain has stopped. The excommunication, the interdict, the trip to Rome, stopped. Jerome, I have nothing in this world to fear or to worry about.
6: Even a mouse can crush an ant.
0: What's that?
6: Your big enemy's gone. But Jan, don't forget those small ones.
0: Brodeur? Michael? With the Archbishop out of the way, Jerome, they're as harmless as lambs grazing. No, Jerome, you can't put a cloud in my sky today. I see a long, useful, peaceful life ahead of me.
6: May God grant it.
0: I shall go on preaching Christ to the common folk. And perhaps I shall write a book now and then.
6: Defending Wycliffe?
0: I suppose so. At least the right to read him.
6: Pointing out the sins of the parish priests?
0: If necessary, yes.
6: A peaceful life. Oh, Jan.
0: I shall keep it peaceful. And if I can keep away from your excess of enthusiasm and bad taste, I shall succeed.
6: Now, Jan.
0: Daily sermons, time for reading, some for writing. That's how my life will be. Solitary. Useful. I may even find some time to play chess.
6: You won't be bored after all the excitement?
0: Bored? Me? In God's work? And don't forget there'll be occasional visitors to my little library. You and other stimulating souls. Visitors to keep me on my toes. Yes, a good life, Jerome. That's how it'll be from now on.

0: Come in.
1: I interrupted you, Brother Hoos.
0: The brain will profit by a change. Come in, Brother Max. And the eye will be delighted to look at something besides books. Visitors to my little library are my delight. Here, sit here by the window. Let the spring air soothe away that scowl.
1: It will take more than a mere breeze.
0: Oh, something is troubling you then. I knew it the minute you came.
1: There's a messenger from the Pope in Prague here this very minute.
0: Oh?
1: He came directly from Pope John.
0: Well, this concerns my former trouble.
1: Oh, no. No, Brother Hoos. Not at all.
0: Well, that's a relief.
1: Now, wait. Before you draw your breath, it is trouble.
0: Tell me.
1: The messenger, T.M. is his name, is going to stay.
0: To spy?
1: No, I don't think so. Oh, Brother Hoos, it's awful. To open up the most wicked business on the face of the earth. T.M. has come to Prague to sell indulgences.
0: Sell indulgences? Here in our city?
1: All over Bohemia, he says. But mostly in Prague.
0: Naturally, that's where the money is. What's his excuse?
1: The Pope needs money.
0: Of course.
1: He's opened warfare on some province in northern Italy. Wants it for his own and...
0: And he needs money for arms and men and shields. And somebody whispered to him that the peasants in Bohemia have fatter purses than he knew.
1: Exactly. This is the first time he's tried to sell indulgences.
0: The first and the last.
1: Brother Hoos, I truly hope so, but I'm afraid.
0: I am not afraid. I will stand out against indulgences till the day I die. Evil trickery, that's what. Raise the people's hopes of heaven.
1: And steal their coin. But what can you do?
0: I don't know what I'm going to do, Brother Max. But I know what I'm not going to do.
1: And that is?
0: War or no war, Pope or no Pope, I'm not going to sell one indulgence in the Bethlehem Chapel. Come in. Come in.
2: Your humble pardon for this
0: interruption. Oh, Frau Wiese, come in. No pardon. I was looking for a chance to stop. No, sit here over by the window.
2: Thank you. It's such a lovely, lovely room.
0: Oh, you've been crying.
2: Yes. Yes, I have. Magister Hoos, I'm so mixed up and confused. My head aches, and then the tears come.
0: Your children sick again?
2: No.
0: Not Peter.
2: Not Peter.
0: You can tell me.
2: It is Peter.
0: The drink again?
2: No. Yes, Magister Hoos, the drinking is bad enough. Money for food gone on the crazy drink. But why does God, too, put such a high price on it?
0: I don't understand, Frau Wiese.
2: Oh, the sin of drink is dear enough. But to get forgiveness for the sin, why does it cost so much?
0: Who did you pay?
2: Oh, we have not paid, but we will the next time, before he... Peter says he will pay, and then... It will be all right in God's sight.
0: A man of God told you this?
2: The drink cost enough. But to pay, to spend that way, it doubles the cost. The monk from Rome told us, Magister Hoos.
0: Indulgences.
2: That was what he said. Never in Prague have we been able to buy them before, he said.
0: No, never before. And if I have my way, never again. A few visitors, I said. Oh, well. Come in.
3: Magister Hoos.
0: Come in.
3: A newcomer in your city. Name is T.M.
0: I expected we'd meet.
3: I had you on my list for some time. Can't get around to everybody, though. Not on the first week.
0: You've covered quite a bit of territory. You've been here just a week?
3: A week yesterday. Came in around noon. Yeah, great city, Prague. Busiest marketplace this side of Wittenberg. Yeah, now, you Bohemians don't like to hear that, I suppose.
0: You're staying a while?
3: Yeah, long as I have business. Hope that's quite a while. That's what I want to see you about, business. Supposed to get the cooperation of every preacher, every priest in the city. That's what my orders said.
0: Orders?
3: Pope John. See, he's got a new campaign in mind. Unfair settlement of land up north, wants it straightened out.
0: I see.
3: Wants to give you Bohemians the privilege of taking part. And know Italy's a long way off. This will make you seem a lot closer to where the head of the church is.
0: Meaning Rome?
3: Yeah. Really, it's a privilege to be able to take part. It's a holy war, you see. Fought for religious principles and all that.
0: And we take part how?
3: Not actually, of course. With your money. See, here's the plan. Everybody benefits. Folks give their money for the war, and they get indulgences for every coin they spend.
0: Doesn't this more or less bypass the local priest and what he chooses to do about forgiveness?
3: Not at all. I'm glad you asked. See, we thought of that. It's very unique, Magister Hus. You're a local preacher. You agree to give me so much, a fixed sum, get it? And then you sell the indulgences yourself.
0: For whatever price I name.
3: Exactly. You raise more than what you promised me, but I don't ask. Meet your quota to me, that's all the Pope asks.
0: The Pope benefits. The people, the priest. What about you, T.M.?
3: Just an agent. Of course, I may do a little selling at a few of the churches myself, help out
0: help
3: here.
0: Help yourself, you mean?
3: Huh? I like you, Hus.
0: That may be.
3: No need for me to take up your time. A matter of routine, that's all. Have to make sure everybody obeys the apostles' orders.
0: You have no need to fear him. I shall obey the apostles' orders, as I always do.
3: Need cooperation like that.
0: But let us have one thing straight before you leave. By the apostle, you mean... Who is the apostle, T.M.?
3: Why, the Pope. The Pope in Rome, Pope John.
0: Mm-hmm. And there we differ. For me, there is only one apostle. The Lord Jesus Christ. I obey his orders and none other.
3: Oh, well, look here.
0: And the Lord Jesus Christ never commanded me to confuse the people, steal from them, condone flagrant sin for a price, and make a profit on the church. Get out, T.M.
3: Well...
0: I will not sell one indulgence in Bethlehem Chapel, and neither will you.
4: Hey there, Magister Hus.
0: Hey there, young one. How's your mother?
4: She's poorly, thanks. What's your sign say?
0: Well, how can you expect to read your Bible if you can't read a sign?
4: I don't know. Did you hang another sign over to the marketplace?
0: Oh, then you can read.
4: Uh-huh.
0: Well, then, come on. Try this.
4: Debate at the university.
0: Mm-hmm, good.
4: Topic to be debated will be... What's that big, long word?
0: That word, young one? That word is indulgences.

And so we conclude Chapter 15 in the transcribed story of John Huss, Gentle Zealot. 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
1: Greetings, my friend. I am a crane hawk, and I am Uncle Bob's guest today.
2: Hey, Christopher, is that you?
1: Yes, that is me.
2: Well, Christopher Cranehawk, welcome to Nature Corner.
1: I am so happy to be here. It is the first time we have met.
2: That's for sure it is, Chris. Where are you from?
1: I am from Latin America. My home is in Nicaragua.
2: Oh, super. Christopher, why are you called a crane hawk?
1: Did you ever crane your neck to see something?
2: Oh, yes, many times, Chris. That means I raise my neck.
1: Well, instead of craning my neck, I crane my legs.
2: Oh, you stretch out your legs, you mean?
1: Yes.
2: Why do you stretch out your legs, Christopher Crane Hawk?
1: I fly up to a tree limb that has a hole in it,
2: yeah.
1: Stick one leg in the hole, and stretch it all around in there, looking for bugs and creepy crawlers.
2: So that's why you're called a crane hawk.
1: That's right, Uncle Bob.
2: Chris, the boys and girls can't see you, so they don't know what you look like. Could you tell them?
1: Sure. I look like a big blue jay without the pointed hat.
2: Same color, too. Blue, with white feathers in your wings.
1: But do you see my tail, Uncle Roberto?
2: Yes, it looks just like a hawk's tail. Black and gold stripes.
1: And do you see my claws?
2: Yes, I do, but they don't look like the hawk's claws I've seen before.
1: That's where I am different. My claws are not as big and strong.
2: And neither are your legs.
1: I know. Most hawks have short, thick, powerful legs.
2: Yours are long and thin.
1: You have good eyes, Senor Roberto.
2: Oh, muchas gracias, Christopher Crane Hawk. Why don't you tell the kids and me why your legs are long and thin instead of short and thick?
1: I am designed by the wise creator God to poke my legs into a hole in a tree limb.
2: Oh, I get it. If your legs were short and thick, you might never get one of them in the hole.
1: That is right. So the Lord God knew he had to give me different legs, Uncle Bob. Long and thin.
2: Very different from most hawks.
1: Yes, most hawks soar up in the sky looking for food down on the ground. When they see a rabbit, they will dive down and try to catch him.
2: With their powerful claws. But you don't have the desire to do that, Christopher Crane Hawk?
1: No, not even a tad bit, Uncle Bob.
2: And if you did, you wouldn't have the powerful legs to catch the critters running along the ground.
1: Isn't that interesting, Uncle Roberto?
2: It really is. Why don't you explain that a little more for the kids, okay?
1: When the Creator makes you in a certain way, he also makes your brain want to do certain things.
2: Like he made you with long, thin legs.
1: And he made me want to stick my legs in the holes of tree limbs to find my food.
2: Wow. That really shows the master designer thought when he made you, Christopher Crane Hawk.
1: Right. He put a special desire in my brain to stick my feet in hollow tree limb holes to get my food. But he also gave me the long legs to help me do what I want to do.
2: What a wise, intelligent creator God, Chris.
1: You have not heard anything yet, Uncle Roberto.
2: What do you mean, Chris?
1: The Creator made my legs double-jointed.
2: Double-jointed? You mean your legs can bend both ways at the knee?
1: Yes. Girls and boys, it would be just like you being able to bend your leg down and up at your knee.
2: Whoa. Tell the kids why it's necessary for you to be double-jointed, Chris.
1: Well, when I stick my long 6-inch leg into a hollow hole in a tree limb, I can bend it down and up looking for food.
2: I see. If you bend your leg down into the limb looking for a fat beetle and you can't find him there, you bend your double-jointed knee.
1: And it bends up nicely, Uncle Bob.
2: All because the Son of God, your Maker, engineered your knee with a double joint.
1: Right. It is like a ball sitting in a socket that will go in both directions, up and down.
2: I'll bet that saves you a lot of work.
1: Oh, yes. When I land on the limb that has a hole in it, one foot grabs a hold of the edge of the hole.
2: Okay. And the sharp claws on your foot hold you in place so you can't fall.
1: Yes. And with the other foot, I go fishing.
2: Either up or down, wherever you think the bug or creepy crawler went.
1: If my leg only bent in one direction, I would have to change my position on the limb.
2: Yes, you'd have to turn upside down then, and that would take more time to investigate the hole. By then, probably the bug would scamper out of your reach.
1: Let me tell you something else that is real neat, too.
2: Go ahead, Christopher Cranehawk.
1: When I stick my long leg and claws into that dark hole, I cannot see anything. But oh, can I ever feel?
2: Are you saying you have a real keen sense of touch, Chris?
1: Yes. Christ, my maker, put special cells in my feet and claws that are as sensitive as the palm of your hand, boys and girls.
2: Really?
1: Yes, kids, tickle the palm of your hand. That's right. You can feel that real well, can't you?
2: Sure can. But are you saying your toes and claws are that sensitive, Chris?
1: I sure am. See, even though it is totally dark in that hole, my long leg can find that fat grub or crunchy beetle or creepy crawler.
2: Sure, because when you poke your foot in, they move around.
1: And my sensitive toes just feel around until I find the bugs in their hiding places. Many times, the only way I can catch them before they get away is by bending my knee upwards.
2: By using the double joint in your knee, you can snag them.
1: That is right. Quickness is very important. The Creator God knew that. So he made my knee bend in both directions so I can reach out with my sharp claws, snag the big beetle or worm, pull my leg out of the hole, and chow on the crunchy guy.
2: That is neat, Chris. I'm just sitting here trying to think what it would be like to have a double-jointed knee.
1: Oh, Uncle Roberto, you probably would kick yourself in the nose.
2: Probably so. The wise Creator only gave me what I needed, Christopher.
1: That's what he does for all of us, Uncle Bob.
2: Mm-hmm. In fact, his book says he will supply all of our needs.
1: Aren't you glad?
2: I really am.
1: Kids, just think how he has supplied your needs.
2: Ooh, that's a good thought. Right on, Christopher Cranehawk. Kids, the Lord Jesus Christ made you in a special way. Now, do what he meant you to do, all right? Serve him with all of your heart.
3: Hey, Moses!
4: What?
3: We want water!
4: We want water!
3: We want water!
5: Uh-oh, Dad. Sounds like the children of Israel are out of water again.
2: No question about it, Tim. Look at Exodus 17:1.
5: It says the children of Israel camped at Rephidim, and there was no water for the people to drink.
2: They were camped in the desert.
5: Why did they run out of water, Dad? How come God let it happen?
2: Well, I don't really know for sure, Tim, but I think God let it happen to test the people, to see if they would really trust him.
5: Oh, yes, 'cause he promised to take care of them.
2: He sure did.
5: Dad, how many Israelites were marching from Egypt to Israel?
2: Turn back to Exodus chapter 12.
5: Okay, just back a couple there.
2: And verse 37.
5: Exodus 12, 37. It says there were 600,000 men, beside children.
2: Can you figure that out?
5: Well, if there's 600,000 men, there were probably 600,000 women, too.
2: Okay, they're wives. So how many do you have now?
5: 600,000 plus 600,000 is 1,200,000.
2: Right, and there were children.
5: That's right. The verse doesn't say how many, though, Dad.
2: What if there were two children for each family?
5: Well, that would be another 1,200,000 children.
2: Okay, add it up. What do you have?
5: 1,200,000 and 1,200,000 makes 2,400,000.
2: Right. Almost 2.5 million people. That would be the least there would be.
5: Yeah, because each family could have had 4 or 5 or 6 children.
2: That's right. Tim, how much water do you think the children of Israel had to have every day?
5: Thousands and thousands and thousands of gallons, Dad.
2: Mm-mm, not enough.
5: Really? Well, how much did they have to have?
2: How many Israelites were there?
5: Almost 2.5 million.
2: And where were they traveling?
5: Oh, out on the hot, dry desert, Dad.
2: That's right. How much drinking water do you think each person needed for each day?
5: At least a gallon, Dad, out on that hot, dry desert. At least a gallon.
2: You're right. That's the minimum. So what does that add up to?
5: 2.5 million people, 2.5 million gallons of water, just for drinking purposes each day, Dad.
2: How about cooking and washing?
5: And taking a bath.
2: Yes. A scientist figured out that the children of Israel would have needed at least 11 million gallons of water every day out on that desert.
5: Where did God get the water, Dad?
2: I can't explain it, son. It's a miracle. That's the best way of saying it, most honest way.
5: Yeah, out on a hot, dry desert, where do you get 11 million gallons of water every day?
2: All we can say is God did it. With Him, everything is possible.
5: Whoa, that shows how great God is.
2: That's right. Don't you imagine the people were saying,
5: whoa, isn't God wonderful? Boy, He takes care of us. He gives us water. Yeah, Dad. They were praising the Lord when everything was going great. But then, they ran out of water.
3: Hey, Moses!
4: What?
3: We want water!
4: We want water!
3: We want water!
6: All right, people! Listen to me! Listen to me!
7: Moses, we don't think that the Lord is with us!
3: Is the Lord among us or not? Is the Lord among us or not?
6: Of course He is with us! Shame on you people!
8: Jehovah said, I will never leave you! I will never forsake you!
1: All right, why has He allowed us to run out of water then?
6: Yeah. People, why do you quarrel against me? Why do you test the Lord?
2: But the people thirsted for water, and they grumbled against Moses and said,
9: Moses, why did you bring us up out of Egypt to make us and our children and livestock die of thirst?
6: Oh, Lord, Lord God, what am I to do with these people? They're almost ready to stone me.
10: Moses, get your rod. Walk on up ahead of the people. Go up to Horeb Rock. I'll stand there before you by the rock. Strike the rock, and water will come out so the people will be satisfied.
11: Yes, Lord.
2: Moses did all that God commanded him.
8: All right, people. Jehovah said if I strike this rock with my rod, He will make water come out.
2: All right, Lord Jehovah. Just as you said. Water came gushing out of the rock just as God said. 2.5 million Israelis and their cattle drank till they were satisfied.
5: Dad, did they deserve God being so kind to them?
2: No, they didn't, son. But we don't deserve God's kindness either, because we're just like them.
5: Yeah, Dad, you know, I just happened to think of that. Sometimes when things are going kind of bum, I wonder, whoa, is God with me? Is He even here? Does He know what's going on? Does He care?
2: Oh, I've thought of the same thing, Tim. I really have. Just like the Israelites. They said, is the Lord among us or not?
5: All because things were going bad for them. Because they ran out of water.
2: Boy, they really put God to the test, didn't they?
5: Yeah, Dad. It's a lesson for me. When you get discouraged, when things don't go your way, when God doesn't answer your prayer the way you want it answered, don't just think to yourself, wow, has God left me?
2: I'll remember that too. Thanks a lot, Tim. Today's true story came from Exodus 17. And that's Storybook Room today. Till next time, Uncle Bob saying, you have a super day and stay close to Christ.
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3: Kate Shelley, I forbid you to go out into that storm.
4: But, Ma, the engine crashed. That means at least one bridge is out, maybe both of them. And the express is coming. It'll crash with all those people. I have to warn them. I have to at least try.
5: Hello, boys and girls.
6: And hello, everyone. Welcome to another Story Hour program.
5: I happen to know Aunt Carol has an exciting story all ready to tell. And I guess by the sound of that preview, it has something to do with a storm and a train wreck.
6: And a girl's heroism, Uncle Dan.
5: Oh, that sounds exciting. Why don't you get started right away?
6: In just a moment. But there are a few things I need to explain before we start.
5: Oh, what's that, Aunt Carol?
6: Well, first, this story will be narrated in the words of someone who heard it directly from our young heroine herself. And second, this true story happened in Iowa more than 100 years ago when trains were the main means of transportation. A stretch of weakened track or a washed-out bridge could destroy a whole train. And no matter how carefully the railroad crews inspected the tracks, a sudden storm could mean a major disaster. Fortunately for the 200 people riding the Chicago Express that night in 1881, their train would cross the path of the Honey Creek Heroine.
7: I'm proud to say that Kate Shelley was my teacher. Many times we students would beg her to tell us the story of her big adventure when she was just 15 years old. We thrilled as we relived the experience with her. Sometimes she would show us her medals. Just to touch those symbols of heroism made us feel stronger and braver ourselves, as though we shared in her greatness. Kate Shelley was a railroader's daughter. Her father, Michael Shelley, had worked for 13 years as a section hand for the Chicago Northwestern Railroad. He settled his family on a quarter-section farm, with the Des Moines River on the west and Honey Creek on the east. The location was very handy to his work. The railroad track ran right across the farm and alongside the little farmhouse on the creek bank.
3: Katie, dish up the stew. Your pa's just starting across the creek bridge. You'll be here for supper in 5 minutes.
4: And hungry as a bear on the first day of spring, I'm sure. James! Mamie! John! Margaret! Wash up for supper. Pa's coming home.
8: Pa! Pa's home!
9: I was good while you were gone.
8: Is the track safe?
9: I'm hungry.
10: Hey, my little man.
3: Sure nobody's hungrier than your pa. The sooner you're all sitting, the sooner we'll eat.
11: Dear Lord, for this good food we're about to be eaten, and for our happy home, we thank you.
7: When Kate was just 12, her father died. As the oldest, Kate became her mother's main help, both with the farm and with the younger children. Just a year later, a second blow fell.
12: I wonder what's making James so late. Was it the creek he was swimming in, Ma? I could send one of the younger children to call him in. Now, who could that be?
3: If you'd open the door, you'd probably find out.
12: Mr. Donahue, welcome. What brings you here?
13: Kate, Mrs. Shelley, we've brought James home.
3: Brought James? Why would ye be bringing... James? Oh, James, no, no.
13: I'm sorry, Mrs. Shelley. He must have hit his head when he dived in. Nobody saw it happen. There was nothing we could do. I'm sorry.
7: Kate planted and harvested the crops each year, mostly corn, oats, and potatoes. Although she worked hard and long, she never felt she'd done enough. There was barely enough food for the family to subsist on, and there was never any extra money. Still, there was a feeling of satisfaction in finishing each task and knowing she had done it well.
4: Whoa, Nellie. Good girl. That's another field ready. It'll sure look good with the oats standing tall and green, won't it? I knew you'd agree, Nellie. Don't worry. You'll get your share all through the winter.
7: The crops were all planted, and the corn was much taller than the requisite knee-high by the 4th of July. Then came July 6th. Afternoon turned to night in an instant. The storm rolled from east to west, bringing thunder, lightning, and torrential rain, first to Boone, then across Honey Creek, beating against the little house and sweeping over the farm to the Des Moines River, past the Moingona Station and on to the west. Within a few hours, the corn and oats had been washed out, and the rising water threatened the stables.
4: That water's getting much too high. I'm afraid the ground will wash out under the stables. I'm going to go let the animals out. They'll run to higher ground and be safe.
14: Right, Kate. I'm hoping the building will stand, though. If it falls, I'm not knowing how we'll replace it. Be careful now.
4: It's all right, my little ones. It's me, Kate. Here, Nellie. That's a girl outside with you. Now you, Pet. Yes, yes, doll. Just give me a second, will you? I'm coming. There you go, Bossy. Valentine. They're all out now. And none too soon. There's water all over the floor. Better get out myself. The water's a lot deeper than when I came in. I got the animals out none too soon. I better watch my step.
14: Kate, 'tis all wet you are, and mud from head to foot.
4: I fell a few times. Had to crawl back up from the stables. The animals are all right, though. They moved out fast. The cows were so scared, I think they beat the horses to the top of the hill.
7: No one went to bed that night. The storm increased in fury as the hours passed. Kate joined her mother in watching from the window while the younger children fell asleep in chairs or on the floor. 11 o'clock. In another hour, the express was due, traveling from the west to Chicago. Kate and her mother said a prayer for the railroad men and for the passengers on the express train.
14: And bring them safe home to their families. Amen.
4: Amen.
14: That's the back and engine signal. Just checking the line they are to make sure to safe for the express.
4: That means, let's see, Ed Wood as engineer, Adam Agar will be the brakeman, and Mr. Olmsted as fireman. Do you think Mr. Donahue is along tonight, Ma?
14: Pat Donahue is a fine section boss, Kate. He'd never send his crew out alone in a storm like this. He'll be with them.
7: All the engines were familiar to the Shelleys. They could identify each one by its whistle. And the men of the track and train crews were longtime family friends. Kate's father had often stood with Pat Donahue on the running board behind the tender. The men would hold out their lanterns to shine on the track while the locomotive backed slowly from Moingona over the river bridge, across the farm, then over the creek bridge to Boone. If there was any sign of weakened track or damage to the roadbed, the engine would stop and the men would get off to inspect the section. Now the engine passed right by the house as it neared the Honey Creek Bridge. And then it happened.
9: Can I wave at the train?
4: No, John, they can't see you in the dark. Go back to sleep.
14: The bridge is out. Oh, those poor men.
4: They may still be alive. I've got to get some help.
14: Kate, why are you putting your coat and hat on? Why are you lighting that lantern? Answer me, Kate.
4: Ma, someone has to get help for those men.
14: It's no use, Katie. They're dead. There's no hope.
4: What if there is? What if there's the slightest chance even one of them may be alive? I've got to go to the station. I've got to get help.
14: Kate Shelley, I forbid you to go out into that storm.
4: But Ma, the engine crashed. That means at least one bridge is out. Maybe both of them. Ma, those men may be alive. They're our friends. I have to try to help them. And the express is coming. It'll crash with all those people. I have to warn them. I have to at least try.
3: Katie, go then, in the name of God, and do what you can.
7: By the flickering light of the old lantern, Kate searched for a way to the creek bank. Because of the flooding, she couldn't go directly to the crash site. She had to climb the bluff behind the house and find a way through the low hills. When Kate arrived at the creek, she looked down upon a dreadful sight. When the lightning flashed, the engine could be seen, lying on its side in the water. Broken trees and the bodies of farm animals rushed by on the swollen current. A sheet of lightning lit up the sky, and she saw Ed Wood and Adam Agar clinging to trees on an island in the middle of the stream. The water had risen to a record height, covering the island completely, and reaching into the lower branches of the trees. Kate called to the men.
4: Hello? Hello? Hold on, I'm going for help. They can't hear me against the wind. How can I let them know help's on the way? I know. I'll hold the lantern high and swing it back and forth, like this.
15: Here we are!
16: Help!
15: Over here!
16: Help,
15: help us, please! Over here!
4: They saw it. All right, now for the station. Not much time left. I have to hurry. I have to stop the train in time.
7: It was just a mile to Moingona. But between Kate and the station was the long wooden railroad bridge over the raging Des Moines River. She had to cross that bridge in the dark, knowing that any minute she might meet the Chicago Express, speeding eastward.
4: Better slow down. I'm almost to the river. That bridge may be out too. I'll have to be very careful. There, I think I see. Yes, it's the beginning of the bridge. Oh, I've never seen the water so high. It almost looks like the bridge is sitting down right on the surface of the river. All those animals in the water. I think I'm gonna be sick. No, have to hang on. Have to warn the express. Don't think about what's down there in the water. Oh, I hope there aren't any people in it. They wouldn't have a chance with all those trees floating along and crashing into everything. Oh, that was a building that just went by. Part of one, anyway. Oh, it's a good thing it didn't hit any of the bridge supports. Dear God, please help me to cross this bridge safely. You know the express train is coming. I have to stop it before it crashes. Thank you for being with me. Amen.
7: The wooden trestle was 400 feet long. The water, like that in Honey Creek, had reached a record height. Kate stepped onto the bridge. There was no handrail to hold on to. She was alone with the rushing water and the savage wind. She knelt on the ties, one hand holding the lantern in front of her, the other feeling her way along. Then a vibration in the track made her heart skip. Was it the express? She looked up. No, there was no locomotive headlight rushing toward her in the dark. She crawled forward onto the bridge. Between the wooden ties, she could see the gleam of the roiling, foaming water. Just then, the wind blew out the lantern.
6: We'll get back to our story in just a moment, but
5: well,
6: first...
5: let's make it quick, Aunt Carol. We left Kate in the dark. She's in a real fix right now.
6: Well, we'll make it fast, Uncle Dan.
5: Okay.
6: I just thought this would be a good time to tell our listeners how much we enjoy their cards and letters.
5: True. 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
6: That's right. So send us a card or letter soon, won't you?
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6: Or if you'd like to send us a short message, go to our website's guest book. 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
5: Now it's time to get back to our story, the Honey Creek Heroine.
7: Kate Shelley was trying to stop the express train. The bridge over Honey Creek had washed out in the storm. To get to the station, Kate had to cross the bridge over the Des Moines River. She had just started to cross the bridge when the wind blew out the flame in her lantern, leaving her in total darkness.
12: Oh, no. Now what'll I do? I can't stop. I can't. But how can I go on in the dark? If the bridge is washed out somewhere ahead, I'll go right down into the water.
7: She slipped the hoop of the lantern over her arm and kept crawling, watching and listening for the express. She was racing for her own life now, as well as the lives of those aboard the express. Meanwhile, the station agent and his assistant waited calmly for the express, unaware that there was any danger.
16: Oh, just listen to that wind, Ike. It's a good thing the boys on the backing engine are staying the night at Boone. Traveling one way in this weather's bad enough.
17: Yes, sir, Mr. McIntyre. And with all this wind and rain, they'd have to go extra slow.
16: Yeah.
17: Probably wouldn't have made it all the way back here before the express anyway.
16: You're right. Oh, well, the express will come through any minute now. Then we can relax and wait out the storm. Oh, Mr. Benson.
18: Uh-huh.
16: I'm afraid you'll have to bed down on a bench till morning. The express don't stop. There'll be no other train through till after this storm.
18: Well, it can't be helped. So I might as well stretch out right here.
17: Well, I think I'll take a little nap, too, once the express goes by. There's plenty of empty benches.
16: Oh, Ike, you're the sleepinest man I ever saw. I swear you'd fall asleep in a hurricane.
17: Well, can't help it. It's all this rain. Rain always makes me sleepy. I wish that express would hurry up.
7: Kate crawled on, feeling her way along the trestle, aware that at any moment her hand might meet nothing but emptiness or the cold, roiling surface of the flooded river itself. For once in her life, she blessed the lightning. Each flash showed her the bridge was still sound directly ahead and made it possible for her to speed up for a short distance. Her long dress sometimes caught on splintered wood, dragging her down against the ties.
12: Oh! My knee! It's caught between the ties! Got to get free. Got to. Ouch! Oh, it's out. Hurry, hurry!
7: Kate was mid-span when a sheet of lightning turned the entire river bright as day. A huge tree, uprooted by the storm, was surging down the river. Its gigantic roots looked high enough to reach the top of the bridge itself, and it was headed right for Kate.
12: Oh, no. That tree... if it hits, the bridge will collapse for sure. At the least, it'll knock me off into the river. Oh, dear God, what am I doing? I asked God to help me before I started. That part's up to Him. My job is to keep moving. Hurry, Kate Shelley, faster!
7: The huge tree passed under the bridge between two pilings, lashing Kate with its leaves, but she was still on the bridge. She crawled on faster and faster. She paid no attention to her raw, aching knees or to the splinters that drove themselves into her hands. She must make it. She must save the express.
12: Faster, faster. You're almost there. Hurry. What? Solid ground? Solid ground? I made it! I'm over!
7: Kate leaped to her feet and raced along the gravel bed beside the track. The men in the building had no inkling of the developing tragedy until the door crashed open and a wild, wet figure stood before them, shouting,
4: Stop the express! The bridge is out!
18: Here, girl, shut that door! You're letting all the rain in!
4: Listen to me! The Honey Creek Bridge is out! You've got to stop the express!
18: You're crazy!
16: That's Kate Shelley! Don't you try telling me she's crazy. If the train's already past the last station, a telegraph message will be too late.
17: It's all right, sir. I'm getting the semaphore going. The engineer will see that red light above the roof, and he'll have plenty of time to stop.
7: Back in the little farmhouse, Mrs. Shelley stood at the window, her eyes and ears straining to learn the fate of the express and of her daughter. At first, there was only the sound of the storm. Then came a sound she knew well.
14: The emergency signal. She made it. Praise God, my Katie made it.
7: The emergency signal called all the railroad employees and townspeople within hearing. They came by horse and on foot. As soon as they were assembled, the station's helper engine was fired up, and the rescue party climbed aboard with ropes, ladders, and warm blankets.
19: Steam's up! Everybody climb aboard!
17: You think they're still alive? Could they have hung on all that time in the storm?
16: The sooner we get there, the sooner we'll know, Ike. Now here, Kate, take my hand, climb up. I'm afraid you won't get to rest for a while yet.
4: I couldn't rest anyway, till I know what's happened to...
16: I know, Kate, I know. Now, all right, let's go!
7: With Kate to direct them, the rescuers soon located the spot where Woods and Agar still clung to the treetops. It was already first light when a rope was thrown to Woods. After several tries, the exhausted man caught it and tied it securely to the tree he perched in. Then he swung himself hand over hand to safety.
16: There you'll be all right now. I don't know how you ever hung on in all that wind for 5 hours. It's a pure miracle, man.
20: It was the light.
16: Huh? Light? What light? How'd the light help?
20: It was a little while after the crash. We was hanging onto the trees, and the wind was bending them almost double. I was afraid any minute the trunk would snap right in two, and I'd be down in that water with all them dead cows and horses and all them dead dogs.
16: I'm sorry, Ed. I wish there was something we could do for them, too.
20: I know. Anyways, there we was, expecting to be goners ourselves any minute. Then suddenly there's this light swinging back and forth up in the back. I knew then someone had seen us. I knew we'd be all right. Whoever that man was with the light, he saved our lives. Saved the express, too, I reckon. I kept expecting to see it come tumbling down the bank just like we did, but it never come. Oh, I sure would like to shake that guy's hand.
16: I think we might manage that. Kate Shelley, can you come here a minute? This is the person you have to thank for stopping the express and fetching help for you and Adam.
20: Kate Shelley, I'd be bound. I might have known it was Mike Shelley's kid. Kate, I declare, if I wasn't married already, I'd propose to you on the spot.
4: Mr. Woods!
20: Seriously, Kate. I owe you my life. I can't thank you enough.
21: The boat's across! They've got Agar! He's all right!
7: Pat Donahue's body was found a couple of days later in a cornfield, far above the usual high water mark. Olmsted's body was never recovered. The story of Kate's heroism was printed in papers all across the country. She was a heroine to hundreds of thousands.
22: Extra, extra, read all about it. Girl saves hundreds from watery grave. Extra, extra.
7: Kate earned more than praise. The railroad company awarded her $100 and a supply of food that helped make up for the loss of the corn and oat crops, and a lifetime pass on the CNNW Railroad. The gold medal the company gave her was a treasured possession all her life. Another cash award from the Chicago Tribune helped reduce the $500 mortgage on the farm. Kate was called on to give numerous lectures, and she used the earnings from them to pay off the rest of the mortgage. Now the farm belonged to her mother, free and clear. The state of Iowa showed its pride in its native daughter with a second gold medal and a check for $200. Many organizations honored Kate Shelley in one way or another, but no one was more enthusiastic in showering her with praise than the school children of Iowa. Kate became a teacher in the rural schools. How we loved her, and how she taught us to love learning. It was a great day for Kate and for all her students when an iron bridge was built across the Des Moines River in 1901. The dedication of the new bridge, just 20 years after Kate had crawled across the old wooden structure, was carried out with fanfare and festivities. The entire town and most of the countryside turned out for the occasion, and Kate was the center of attention.
0: Miss Shelley, come this way, please. We'd like you to sit right here in the center of the platform. That's right.
1: Ladies and gentlemen, after consulting with you, the good citizens of Moingona, we have come to the conclusion that there is only one name we could possibly choose. Ladies and gentlemen, I give you the Kate Shelley Bridge.
7: Kate Shelley aroused the same enthusiastic response everywhere she appeared. She had only to visit a nearby city, and she was besieged by photographers, reporters, and admirers. In 1903, her life changed once again. It seemed the railroad still had need of her, and Kate was first, last, and always a railroader's daughter.
2: Miss Shelley, you may have heard, the position of station agent for Moingona has recently fallen vacant. 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
2: 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We can trust you. Will you take the job?
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7: Railroading had been Kate's world from her earliest days. It remained her world for the rest of her life.
5: What a great story, Aunt Carol. 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

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Kim and Christine are going to sing for us in Korean.

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0: Hear the creak of the rigging, listen to the wind whip the sails. Yes, boys and girls, Sailor Sam's big schooner, the Porpoise, plunges swiftly through the wave, eager to serve her master. Where is she going? Wish I could tell you, but we'll have to find out from Sailor Sam, an adventurous young man whose hunt for scientific truth takes him anywhere. Yes, anywhere. And with him go his two young cousins, Buddy and Nancy. Aye, mate. It's full speed ahead now for seafaring thrills with Sailor Sam!
1: Mr. Baker's powerboat has a stalled engine just off the Florida coast. The engine stalled as the powerboat was underway to pick up Linda's mother and father and smuggle them into the United States. At the same time, the Porpoise stands hidden near the horizon waiting for Mr. Baker to return with his illegal passengers. Now, Sam can't find the powerboat with his radar and other tracking devices, and he's helpless to investigate because the Porpoise is no longer disguised as a fishing yawl. The schooner is trim and under full canvas ready for a race. Will Mr. Baker give up and go back to the dock? If he does, will this be the end of the smuggling forever? Will the smugglers go free because there isn't any evidence? Let's go aboard the Porpoise and find out what Sam has in mind.
2: Hey, what are you two doing on deck? I thought you were tracking radar.
3: That's what we thought too, Ollie. And we thought we'd catch Baker, but all we picked up is nothing.
2: You must be joking.
4: Well, I wish we were, Ollie. Boy, after all the time and effort we put into setting this up, but now to have it go blooey. I sure would like to know where Baker is.
5: Maybe he's stuck somewhere.
4: You mean like a flat tire?
5: I'm serious, Flash. Sam says he's got to come out from the end of the island over there. And as long as we can't take the Porpoise over to look for him, well, we sure could take the launch and sneak along the shore of that island.
2: Say, the boy's got something there, Skipper. In this moonlight, Baker would see the schooner's rigging at once. But a launch hugging the shoreline of that island would be camouflaged by the shoreline background.
3: Holy, you're right. Good idea, buddy. Let's anchor the schooner on the backside of that island. Put the launch over the side and take a peek.
4: Now you're talking.

0: Nothing.
1: Am I holding the light good enough, Mr. Baker?
0: Yeah, Linda, you're doing just fine. That ain't the reason I'm growling. It's this ornery and cantankerous engine. Now, let's try it.
1: What's the matter with it?

0: What's the matter with it, Mr. Baker?
1: Well, let's check it out. Chief!
2: Yes, sir?
1: Press the starter button again so I can check for ignition spark.
2: Okay.
1: There's plenty of spark, so it must be the fuel line or the fuel pump.
0: And we're not going to be able to meet Mother and Father?
1: I'm sorry, Linda. I'll radio the people bringing your parents and tell them what's happened. As soon as the engine is repaired, we'll get them, I promise.
0: I know you will.
1: No, we gotta get back to the dock.
0: I forgot about that. But you can't row this big boat.
1: No, we can't, my dear. But we do have a small sail we can rig. And then we can creep back to the dock. Let's hope we meet another boat who will take us in tow.

0: We shouldn't be gone too long, Ole.
1: Yeah, okay, Skipper. Just don't run aground creeping along close to the shore there.
0: We won't. And we'll see you later.
2: Land sakes, Ole, this sort of thing is nerve-wracking. Where do you suppose Mr. Baker's boat is?
3: And Linda.
1: Yeah, we can be sure that Linda will be where the boat is.
3: Maybe the boat sank.
2: Oh, Nancy, stop dreaming up all kinds of morbid ideas. I'm sure they're all right. And we'll just have to believe that until we hear differently.
1: Yeah, that's right. And seeing how we have nothing to do but wait, maybe we can pray a little for their safety.

0: We're going around the tip of this island. It shouldn't be long before we can see along the other side.
1: Better take it slow, Skipper.
2: Okay, I'll throttle her down. Keep a sharp eye now.
0: Out there, straight off the bow.
1: There's something out there, all right. Well, what is it?
0: Here, use these night glasses, Flash.
1: Thanks, Bunny.
0: What do you see?
1: I'm not sure. It's a crazy-looking craft.
2: Huh?
1: Here, take a look for yourself.
2: Take the wheel.
1: Okay. Looks to me like a powerboat like Baker's. But it's got a sail on it, so it couldn't be.
2: But it is.
1: What? Are you crazy? What's Baker's boat doing with a sail on it? Especially a little sail like that handkerchief he's got rigged up.
2: That's the giveaway.
1: Yeah, makes sense. Well, yeah.
2: Haven't you ever heard of a powerboat carrying an emergency sail? Still can be used in an emergency to keep the boat headed into the waves. And with a strong wind, they can move a few knots an hour.
1: Of course! That's why we couldn't find him on the radar. His engine broke down.
0: Wow, it'll take him a week to get back to the dock this way.
2: We'll fix that in a hurry. Let's go.
0: What are you gonna do?
2: We've got a Coast Guard officer right here. We've got a radio. So when we get back to the Porpoise, we'll get a cutter to accidentally on purpose happen to cruise by. Baker will send up distress signals, and the cutter can tow him back to the dock.
0: I see. Accidentally on purpose.
2: Naturally.

0: It's not any use, Mr. Baker. We have to sail back to dock like very slow snail.
1: I just thought I'd give it one more try.
2: There's a boat! There's a boat!
1: Oh, so it is. Say, you got sharp eyes, Linda. I'll get out the distress flares and fire them.
2: Hurry, Mr. Baker, hurry!
1: Here we go.

0: They don't see us.
1: Searchlight! They see us!
2: Oh, brother, what a break! Am I glad they just happened to come along when they did.

0: Boy, what a tough job this is today.
1: I'll say it is awful tough.
2: Yes, indeed.
3: It's also very boring.
1: And tiring.
3: And monotonous.
0: All we've done all day is sail in circles waiting for night to come.
1: This is an awful slow day. It's only noon.
2: Well, maybe we can break up this humdrum with some lunch.
0: My stomach's too bored to eat.
2: Pancakes?
0: Pancakes? Wow, that sure makes my stomach ambitious. Besides, I better stock up because this is gonna be a big night.
1: Is the engine fixed, Mr. Baker?
4: Yep, Linda, it is. All right, Chief, let's get underway.
5: Right away, Mr. Baker.
1: Mr. Baker?
4: Yep, my dear.
1: Are they waiting now?
4: Yep, your mother and father are waiting now. And we'll get to them if I have to roll.

0: What does the radar say?
1: There they go, full speed.
2: Hey, yaw, the engine seems to be working good now.
1: Let's hope it keeps on running so we can get this job done with and over.
0: Buddy, turn on the radio receiver. Let's find out if our little transmitter is still working.
3: Sure.
2: Hi, you put a good battery in that transmitter, Skipper.
0: Right. Now, all we have to do is wait until they return, and then overtake Baker's boat and arrest him.
4: Nancy, honey, please try to relax.
5: I can't, Hazel.
4: But you must. Land sakes, child, it's going to be 4 hours or more before the fireworks start.
5: I notice you aren't very relaxed.
4: Well, what do you mean?
5: You've been trying to knit that sleeve in the sweater several times now, and each time you make a mistake. And you never make mistakes with your knitting.
4: Well, I must admit I'm worried. Just a little bit, you understand.
5: Just a little wee bit.
4: You're a rascal. You don't miss a thing.
5: There's one thing I'd like to miss.
4: Honey, this is another time when we must patiently trust the Lord.

0: Ready at the wheel, Skipper.
1: Very good. Is Ollie there to help you? You're sort of a lightweight to handle the porpoise with a full head of canvas.
0: He's just gone forward to tighten the running blocks. He'll be back in a minute.
1: That's fine. We're getting a blip now, and if this is Baker's boat, Flash and I will be on deck just as soon as we make positive identification.
0: Aye, aye.
1: Stand by for a new course.
0: Aye, aye. Wheel standing by.
2: Have they picked up the boat yet?
0: Well, they're on it now. We should get the word any time now.
3: Wheel aye.
1: Take a new course. 370.
3: 370 aye.
1: Full speed ahead. Positive identification. 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
4: Well, the most dangerous part of this whole affair is but minutes away. Will there be a sea battle? Or will Mr. Baker stop his boat and stand by quietly while Sam and Commander Ashton board the smuggler? What will happen to Linda and her parents? Be sure you don't miss next time. This is the one that counts. See you then for more seafaring thrills with...

0: Hi there. We've been waiting for you. We're going to have fun and learn something too, because it's time for Fables of Faith. Here are your friends, Uncle Van, Christy, and Bud.
1: Phil and McKelvey and Squinty and all the gang have tried everything that they know how.
2: Except one thing, and it's love.
1: And that's the most important thing. That's the one thing they should have tried to begin with. Remember, they wore badges, and they put up a big sign.
2: And they painted their clubhouse.
1: Which was a very nice project for them, but it didn't help the community too much, did it?
2: Mm-mm.
1: They got out their constitution, and they went through, and Phil is the one who forgot what it said, and he's the one who wrote this down. And they found out that they were trying to spread love and joy and peace and patience and so forth throughout the community. And they were doing all these other things, and they were not doing the thing that they had originally set out to do. Now, remember last week, old Al said, now, when you think about these things, think about Bo as you read through it. So what does old Al suggest?
2: He suggested that they do what Bo said.
1: Well, he suggests that they just go along and take a look at Bo and watch what he does and see if he puts these things into practice. Now, let's go along with him, and we're going to take a trip and sort of stay behind the bushes and watch what Bo does today, and let's see what kind of an example he sets, all right?

0: I say, what's he doing at the Widow Porcupine's? I'd be a bit frightened to go near there with all those quills and all, I mean.
1: Well, it just seems that she needed some help, and Bo found out about it. Oh, he got a few quills at first, until she found out that Bo was there to help her.
2: You mean Bo got stuck in the process of trying to be helpful? Boy, that's the last she'd have seen of me.
1: Yes. It shows the difference between you and Bo, all right.
3: Hey, what's Bo doing now? He's climbing that tree. Why is he climbing up the tree, Ol' Owl?
1: Well, it seems that he found a little bird on the ground, and he's going up to put it back in its nest.
4: Well, he'd better watch out. That mother bird thinks he's after all her other little ones. Watch out, Bo!
0: Look at that. Such ingratitude. She's swooping down and pecking Bo right on the head.
2: Mind if that were me?
1: Well, he got the little one back safely in the nest, and he's on his way back down.
3: And that silly old mama bird is still pecking at him.
1: Yes, I'd say she's a bit frightened. What would you do if you saw a big bear like Bo climbing toward your nest? She's just trying to protect her little ones.
2: Well, she's sure lucky it was Bo.
1: There he goes. Let's go, boys. We've got other lessons to learn.

0: Hey, hold it. If he's going where I think he's going, then lessons or no lessons, I'm getting out of here.
1: I say, what's wrong with you, McKelvey?
0: Don't you know who lives there?
1: No, not really.
0: Tell him, old owl.
2: How do you know who lives here, McKelvey?
0: Because I made the mistake of chasing him home one day. An experience I'll never forget.
1: Well, will someone please tell me who it is?
0: Skelly Skunk, that's who.
1: Oh, dear. I agree with you completely, McKelvey. Why don't we let Bruce observe and give us a report later?
2: No, no, you don't. If I stay, you all stay.
3: Well, now calm down. Nothing's going to happen. Just watch.
0: Would you look? Skelly just walked right up to Bo.
1: And without incident. Absolutely remarkable.
2: What does Bo come down here for, old owl?
3: Well, it seems that everyone avoids Skelly for obvious reasons. And Bo just thought he needed a friend.
1: Well, I mean, hasn't Skelly ever... Well, I mean, hasn't he...
0: What Phil wants to know is whether or not Bo ever got sprayed.
3: Oh, yes, indeed. That's how they became such good friends. When Bo heard about Skelly and about how lonely he was, he just came out to see him. Again, I say, it's not the safest feeling in the world to see anyone as big as Bo coming toward you. Well, Skelly did what skunks do in an emergency. Bo tried to assure him that he meant no harm, but Skelly didn't trust him. Well, to make a long story short, Skelly sprayed, but Bo stayed. Skelly figured if he was that determined, he'd back off a bit.
0: You mean he didn't spray him anymore?
3: No, but by that time, Bo had completely passed out. He fell in front of Skelly's door and blocked the way. Skelly had to wait for him to wake up before he could get into his house. When Bo finally woke up, Skelly was there waiting for him. Since then, there has been no misunderstanding, and Bo is one of the very few friends that Skelly has.
0: Can you beat that? I thought Skelly smelled like that all the time.
3: Oh, no. That's the only protection he has. And I'd say it's plenty. Sometimes... we only get to know the bad about folk because we always keep them on the defensive. Once you get past it, they're really quite nice. Well, Bo's moving on. Let's go.
1: I must say that Bo keeps quite busy. What's he up to now?
0: Say... isn't that Bruce's house he's going to?
2: It sure is. What's he doing at my house?
3: Well, that's hard to tell with Bo. Looks like he's trying to get in the door.
2: Well, that wouldn't be hard. The lock's broken.
1: I do believe he's trying to fix your lock, Bruce.
2: How did he know the lock was broken? I didn't tell him.
0: Whenever there's anything wrong, Bruce, you tell everybody at once.
3: True, but Bo is doing something about it.
2: I didn't tell him to.
3: No, but you'll feel much better after it's fixed, won't you, Bruce?
2: Yeah, but I...
3: then Bo has just felt the need and cared for it. I wouldn't complain if I were you.
0: Old Owl, do you mean that we should all act like that? I mean, are we supposed to run around getting stuck by porcupines and pecked by birds and sprayed by skunks and criticized by ungrateful geese?
3: No. Not those things. Wait just a minute, and I'll show you what you're supposed to do. Bo, would you come here for a minute, boy?
4: Sure, Owl. Be right there. Hi, Bruce. I was...
2: yeah, I know. You fixed my door. I didn't ask you to.
4: Well, anyway, I fixed it.
3: Bo, We followed you around today and saw a few things you did.
0: And a few things that were done to you. How do you stand it, Bo?
4: Stand what?
1: Getting stuck with porcupine quills, that's what.
4: I don't remember getting stuck. But I do know that Widow Porcupine almost cried when I gave her a basket of food.
0: And you don't remember getting stuck?
4: Oh, I guess I scared her a little bit at first. But she sure was glad to get some help.
5: But, Bo, didn't you even feel the quills when they stuck you?
4: I guess so. But you should have seen how grateful she was when I put her front door up for her.
0: How about that bird, Bo? I'll bet you felt like swatting that mama bird when she came diving at you like that.
4: Oh, I was scared, all right, but...
5: Really? Did she scare you, Bo?
4: Yeah, I was scared that I was gonna drop the little baby bird. That mama was plenty scared herself.
1: But didn't you mind getting pecked at, Bo?
4: Sure I did. I thought she wasn't gonna let me put the little baby back in the nest. But I got it back, okay.
5: Oh, aren't you even mad at the bird for pecking you?
4: Why should I be mad? She didn't hurt me as much as a little bird could have been hurt staying out of her nest.
3: I don't know what you gentlemen saw today, but I saw what I'd like for the Unity Club to be. Bo doesn't have to think about what he's doing. He just does it. And he isn't half as worried about what's going to happen to him as he is about what's happening to others.
0: But Bo can take that stuff. He's bigger than we are.
3: Yes, he is bigger. But you can gain the same stature, even if you're squinny size.
5: Oh, how can I do that, Ol' Owl?
3: By remembering that Bo did all that not because he's got a big hide, but because he's got a big heart.

0: Do you see why Bo didn't have to wear a badge?
1: Yeah.
0: What were some of the things that he did, Bud?
1: He put a baby bird in the nest.
0: And he gave
1: Miss Porcupine a basket of food, and he
0: fixed her door for her. And what about Skelly the skunk, Christy? Why did Bo go out and see Skelly?
1: Because he didn't have many friends.
0: That's right. And do you know why he didn't have many friends?
1: Because he sprayed them all.
0: Well, he didn't spray his friends. That was the only way he had of defending himself. And Bo understood that. And he was more interested in becoming his friend than he was being scared of getting sprayed. Do you remember what Old Owl said at the end? When they said, but we can't go around getting stuck by porcupines and getting pecked by birds and getting sprayed by skunks. We can't do all of these things. Bo can do it because why? Why did they say
1: he's
0: Bo can do
1: bigger.
0: It? Because he's bigger than we are. But what did Old Owl say, Chris? Do you remember what Old Owl said at the end? It's not because he has a bigger hide.
2: It's because he has a bigger heart.
0: Because he has a bigger heart. You know what the scripture says about a person's heart?
1: No.
0: A scripture says that as a man thinketh in his heart, so is he. That means that the way you feel in your heart when you're by yourself is the way you are towards other people. And this is a very important thing to remember, because do you know where you love from?
2: Your heart.
0: You love from your heart. You know where you learn to love from your heart? You know
2: Jesus.
0: Jesus puts love into your heart. And this is why Jesus said, this is the way that all men are going to know if you're my disciples, if you have love one for another, because that means your heart has let me put love there. And that means you belong to me. Bo set an excellent example of what it means to love, because to love means to become involved with people no matter what they do to you. Do you know how God loved the world?
1: For God so loved the world that he gave his only begotten son.
0: Okay, he gave his son. Do you think that he knew that Jesus was going to be crucified?
1: Yes.
0: All right, and he loved the world even though he knew what the world was going to do to his own son. This is the way we should love other people. This is the way we should love each other, so that all men will know that we belong to
1: Jesus.
3: We sure are glad you were with us today, and we hope you had a good time with Uncle Van, Christy, Bud, and all our forest friends. Why don't you plan to be here with us next week for more Fables of Faith? Bye for now.
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1: You're listening to The Brinkman Adventures, a brand new family audio drama. The Brinkmans just experienced a dramatic adventure in Sudan. During that trip, they felt God calling them to some type of missionary service. When the family returned home, they were surprised to be greeted as stars. The Sun Rising commercial was a hit, and they were an overnight success. The local news called them the Brinkman Sensation. It seems Aunt Veronica's plan is working out perfectly.
2: Thanks for making the trip.
3: Ugh, traffic through Chicago was awful. What's so important that we couldn't talk over the phone?
2: Take a seat.
3: Okay. I'm sitting, Lucas. What's going on?
2: We got it.
3: You're kidding.
2: No, I'm not. The public loves the first commercial. It's all over the internet. The family's a hit. Sun Rising called yesterday. They reviewed your work and love it. They want 1 year's worth of commercials to the tune of millions of dollars. Ka-ching!
3: Finally! I've been waiting for this break all my life.
2: I need to work through a minor problem, though. The president of the company asked to meet the family. He wants to offer them the deal personally.
3: What? Why? They work for us. He needs to go through us.
2: I tried to discourage it, but they gave me no choice. I guess the guy's a control freak. I'll be there and we'll make it clear that any negotiations go through me.
3: Look, don't let them screw this up for me, Lucas.
2: Veronica, can I ask you a personal question? Why don't you want them to know you're behind this all? They'd probably be grateful.
3: I'm not doing it for them. I discovered them, and I want to be rewarded.
2: How can you use your family like that?
3: Oh, you're a fine one to judge. The way I look at it, I'm getting paid back for all the pain I had to endure. I'm older than Jack. I took care of him as a kid. I changed his diapers. When he got older, I suffered through hours of him trying to convert me to Christianity. He has always looked down on me because I'm not a believer. Well, let's see how holy he is once the money starts pouring in.
2: You're more devious than me. I love it.
4: Gracie, your orange sweater doesn't go with your red dress and pink tights. This is an important meeting, so we want to look our best, okay?
5: We're going to see the precipice?
4: No, we're going to see the president of Sunrise and Wireless.
6: Don't forget to use the bathroom. It's a 2-hour trip to Chicago.
7: Kate, can you please put this outfit on Charlie?
8: Sure. Come here, Charlie.
5: I'm a Titi.
7: No, honey, Kate's going to do it. Where's Kitri?
5: She's outside talking to somebody from the news.
6: What? I don't want you kids giving interviews by yourselves.
9: So where do you children attend school?
8: Right here. We're homeschooling.
9: So why aren't you having school right now?
8: Well, our schedule has to be flexible. Today we're going to Chicago.
6: Excuse me, Kitri, we need to go.
9: Mr. Brinkman, can we have a word with you?
6: I'm sorry, but we're running late, so if you'd please excuse me, I'll be happy to give you an interview later. In the future, you cannot talk to them without Mom or me present. Understand?
8: Yes, sir. Are we going to have devotions this morning?
6: Not today, hon. This is an important meeting and we can't be late. If you're ready to go, hop in the van. Load up, everyone!
10: Wow! These are yellow African cichlids.
7: They're beautiful.
10: Whoa, look at that one! I think it's a female with babies in her mouth.
5: This is a cool fish tank.
6: Kids, now remember what we talked about. Mind your manners, only speak when spoken to, and let the adults do the talking, okay? Okay.
2: Hello, my name is Lucas McAllister of McAllister Ad Agency. I represent the Brinkman
9: family. Good morning,
2: family.
9: Mr. McAllister. The family is already here. They're around the corner looking at our fish tank. I'll let Mr. Stapledrun know you're all here. Mr. Stapledrun, the Brinkmans, and Mr. McAllister are here. Okay.
6: Hi, Lucas.
2: Jack, remember, I'll do the
9: talking.
2: Please
9: follow me.
6: Yeah, sure.
9: I'll take you back to his office.
7: Come on, kids.
11: Jack and Susan Brinkman, Dennis Stapledrun, good to meet you. Please, sit down.
7: Good morning.
6: Pleased to meet you, sir.
11: Hello again, Lucas.
2: Hello, sir.
11: Hi, sweetie. That's a bright outfit you're wearing. What's your name?
5: Gracie.
11: I have a niece named Grace. Do you know who I am?
5: Yeah. Mr. Staple Gum.
10: Oh, Gracie, not Staple Gum. Staple Gum.
8: It's Staple Run.
11: No, that's all right, kids. Well, you're probably all wondering why I called this meeting. First, congratulations on the commercial.
12: Thank you, sir.
11: We've seen a dramatic increase in sales since it first aired. We actually have networks wanting to air it for their own ratings, if you can believe that.
6: Oh, that's great.
11: I'd be a fool not to use you again. Lucas, I want to think bigger than just a handful of new commercials. What I'd like to propose is a complete ad campaign. The Brinkman family would become the face of Sunrise and Wireless. And of course, we'd keep McAllister Agency in the loop. Your company would oversee the campaign.
12: Wow. Mr. Staple Run, this is more than I expected.
6: Sir, I'm flattered.
11: Jack, you'd be paid by McAllister. But I'm offering a lucrative signing bonus in addition to whatever Lucas pays you.
6: Oh,
8: Jack.
5: What does that mean?
10: I don't know. It means lots of money.
11: I wanted to observe your family before I made the offer. I've observed you, and I like you. So, offer is on the table.
6: But we just met.
11: You forget I own a huge wireless technology company. I've been watching you on my phone since you arrived. We have wireless cameras all over this building, which I can feed into my phone.
10: Cool.
11: And you're right, Kate. Those are African cichlids, and the female is protecting about 30 babies in her mouth, which she will soon release.
10: Amazing.
12: Mr. Staple Run, I'm inclined to accept your offer, but I'll need to speak with my clients. Can we get back to you later this week?
11: That would be acceptable. Thank you for coming.
4: Wow! You can still see the Sunrise building from this park.
6: Okay, everybody, gather around. Can you believe what just happened, guys? Wow!
4: I was so scared when Gracie called him Mr. Staple Gum.
7: Oh, Gracie, it's okay. You kids all had great manners.
6: Sure did.
4: It was kind of creepy that he was watching us the whole time on his phone.
5: I want one of those spy phones.
10: His office was as big as our house.
6: This is an interesting turn of events. What do you guys think about making more commercials?
10: It sounds fun.
7: This would provide us with financial security. We'd never have to worry about money.
10: I could become a movie star or something.
6: I'm not crazy about being famous, though.
7: Yeah, that part makes me a little nervous.
6: But I suppose we could use the fame to direct people to Jesus.
4: Maybe. But what about missions? I thought that after our experience in Sudan...
6: The way I see it, there are plenty of good causes here in Chicago, or even back home in Milwaukee. We could shift our focus to local needs.
10: This week, my Sunday school class is going to help tutor at New Beginnings Are Possible.
4: What's that?
10: I have the brochure right here. Let's see here. New Beginnings Are Possible provides at-risk youth in Milwaukee with a moral foundation needed to make healthy choices to become contributing members of the community.
6: Wow, an after-school program, Kate. Why don't you see if it's okay for us to tag along with your class?
10: Okay.
7: Jack, do you think we have the acting skills to do a series of commercials? I mean, we've never had any real training.
6: Hmm.
5: I know. Aunt Veronica can help us. She's good at acting.
13: Yeah, she gave us acting classes.
6: That's a great idea. I'll give her a call right now. Veronica, this is Jack. You're on speakerphone with the family.
14: Oh, hi, everyone.
7: Hi, Veronica.
6: Hey, we just met with the president of Sunrise and Wireless. He wants us to do an ad campaign using the family.
14: Wow, congratulations.
6: Yeah, and if we accept this offer, we'll need an acting coach. Would you consider coming to Wisconsin and working with us? We'd take care of your housing and pay you as well.
14: Nonsense, I'd love to help. You don't have to pay me. Just spending time with my wonderful nieces and nephews is payment enough.
6: Oh, Veronica, we'd insist. Hey, I'm having a hard time hearing you over the traffic. Let's talk later.
14: Okay, later.
6: Well, if we decide to take the job, we have a great acting coach.
7: Wonderful. Hey, you guys hungry?
10: Yeah.
4: Yes.
6: Oh, am I ever.
7: There's a hot dog stand over there and a famous pizza joint right here. What'll we eat?
5: Pizza.
10: I want pizza.
6: I think I want one of those Chicago-style hot dogs.
7: The deep dish dogs, sounds please. Wonderful to me.
4: I'd go for the pizza, too.
6: All right. It looks like deep dish wins.
1: The Brinkmans return home that night and spend the next couple days talking about the Sunrise and opportunity. In the end, it's an easy decision. Veronica comes to Milwaukee and immediately begins coaching.
7: Okay, Gracie, say this.
3: Uh-oh, there's a phone in the honey jar.
13: Uh-oh, there's a home in the funny jar.
7: Can I say stuff? Don't talk right now, Charlie. You'll get a turn to say something in a minute.
4: Mom, what's the date?
7: It's Thursday the 15th. Why?
4: This is the day my Sunday school class is going to New Beginnings Are Possible.
7: What time?
4: Right now.
7: Oh, no. Jack, we need to get down there. Kate told them we were coming.
6: Okay, everyone in the car.
13: Can I go?
7: The little ones aren't ready, and Charlie needs a nap. Why don't you take the older four, and I'll stay here with the younger ones.
6: Yeah, that'll work. All right, guys, let's get in the car. Ian, let's go.
13: I don't want to take a nap.
3: Well, we got a little practice in.
7: Sorry, Veronica. We scheduled that last week. Do you want to stay here and have supper with me and the kids?
3: Sure.
7: I'm so glad God is healing the relationship between you and Jack.
3: Yeah.
7: We'd love to have you join us at church on Sunday and then dinner afterward.
3: Don't get started on the church thing. I don't do church, remember?
7: Sorry. Just asking. Man, I hope Jack makes it there on time.
15: 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My name is Ryan, and I'm one of the Brinkman actors. 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
1: And now, back to our season finale, The Calling.
16: You guys are a little late. Your group just left.
6: We totally forgot. We were practicing and... never mind. I'm sorry about this.
16: All the kids were looking forward to meeting the famous Sunrisin' family. I was planning on you guys doing something special.
6: Well, no one told us we were supposed to do something.
16: Whoa there, hold on. I called you 3 times.
6: I never talked to anyone.
16: That's because you didn't pick up your pretty Sunrisin' phone. You might want to think about changing your service, dude.
6: My phone must have been off or something. We haven't met. I'm Jack.
16: Jeffrey.
6: I'm really sorry, Jeffrey. Could we maybe come back some other time?
16: Look, Home Slice, just because you blew it once doesn't mean you need to blow it again. I got a bunch of kids in the other room, and I'm sure they would love to meet all of you. Let's go on back.
6: Are you sure?
16: Look, I wouldn't have invited you if I wasn't.
6: Okay.
10: Hi, Ian. My name is Donnell.
5: What you looking at?
10: A book.
5: Hey, I have the same rock book.
10: You do?
5: Yeah, you like rocks too?
10: Yes, they have a rock tumbler here. I've been trying to find some good ones to polish, but there's no place to dig. There's cement everywhere.
5: We live by Lake Michigan. There's great rocks all over the beach. I'll bring you some the next time we come.
10: Wow, really?
5: Sure.
17: Hi, I'm Kate.
18: I'm Tanisha.
17: I see you have a music book there. Are you a musician?
18: I'm trying, but I'm not really that good.
17: Oh, what do you play?
18: Guitar.
17: Well, that's what I play. Well, I try to play anyway. I have my guitar out in the band. Is it okay if we play it in here?
18: The teacher doesn't care. Go get it.
17: Cool, I'll be right back.
13: Hi, I'm Shauna. What's your name?
19: Hi, Shauna. I'm Kitra Brinkman.
13: What is it like when you made that commercial?
19: Well, it was pretty difficult. I mean, not for me. But for the other kids, that's because I'm pretty good at acting.
18: Like Ian?
19: He couldn't get his R's right and it took him like 20 takes. The director was getting kind of testy. He finally got it though. Then for lunch we had sushi.
13: Ugh, that's nasty. So, did you like making that commercial?
19: Yeah, it's so fun. It took us like 2 days to record the whole thing. Did you see it?
13: Yeah, lots of times. I can do your line.
19: Well, this is a song that I'm working on right now.
18: Wow, that must be hard.
19: Well, it's not as hard as it looks. Here, take my guitar. I'll show you.
6: Kate, I'm glad you brought your guitar. It was cool watching you teach that girl. Speaking of your guitar, you didn't forget it, did you?
19: Sort of.
6: Kate.
19: I loaned it to her.
6: Huh?
19: Yeah, she really wants to learn, but her family can't afford one. I said she could use it until next time we come.
6: I'm proud of you, Kate. I'm proud of all you kids.
19: Thanks for taking us. Let's do that again sometime.
6: We will. We certainly will.
19: Hey, Dad.
6: Hi, sweetie. What you doing?
8: Checking our email. Do you need this computer?
6: No, I can use the laptop.
8: Aunt Sarah wrote from Africa. Listen to this, Dad. I'm currently working at an orphanage in Zambia. They need help with general construction, the stuff you're good at, Jack. It would be so great for the orphans to see a healthy family. Today, I found out they want to start a music program. If it's true that God wants to use your family in missions, this would be a great place to start. They could really use you all here. As a bonus, we'd get to work together. Pray about it, guys. Love, Sarah.
6: Wow. I wish we could go.
8: Yeah, me too.
6: This sunrising thing won't be forever. We'll have other opportunities.
9: Hi, guys.
6: Hi, Veronica.
8: Hi.
9: What are you two doing?
8: No way!
6: What?
8: Look at these stats on our Sudan blog. It says here we've had over 1 million hits this week.
6: Is that possible?
9: It is if the site went viral. Michelle, did you mention sunrising by chance?
8: Yeah, there were several comments asking what we're doing now that we're back. So I wrote about the new commercials.
9: This isn't good. You represent sunrising now. You need to be extremely careful what you say and do on your family blog. Your opinions and views could jeopardize things.
8: Sorry. I didn't know.
9: People want to know all about you guys. You're celebrities now.
6: No, we're not.
9: Yes, you are. Am I the only one who's noticed news trucks driving by every day? Jack, your world has changed.
8: What about the blog?
9: You should probably take it down, at least until you get it cleared by McAllister and Sunrisen. And then you certainly shouldn't mention religious stuff.
8: The whole blog is about God.
9: Then you need to shut it down. Trust me on this.
1: For the next 2 weeks, the Brinkmans are in full production mode. When not rehearsing at home, they're recording in Chicago. They give up trying to have devotions and even skip church. Yesterday, they finally finished the latest commercial and have a break from Sunrisen. Today, they prepare to make a return visit to New Beginnings Are Possible. This time, the entire family will go, and the kids are all excited.
7: Who's on lunch dishes?
13: Kitri.
7: Okay, Kitri. We'll all help you.
13: Nice.
6: Hello, this is Jack. Hi, Lucas. What? That's not good. We can't today. We're volunteering at an after-school program in the city.
20: Get your umbrellas, you guys. It's raining.
6: I can't
20: out.
6: Do that. I've committed. But we'd need to leave right now. Okay. Well, whatever.
7: I don't like the sound of that.
6: They need to reshoot a portion of the commercial.
20: Man.
6: They have a deadline and it absolutely has to be done. We need to be there in 2 hours.
7: Oh, no.
6: Yeah.
8: But we committed to New Beginnings.
6: Yeah, and we also committed to be there for Sunrisen when they needed us. Unfortunately, that's the case now. Who knows? Maybe it'll go fast and we can swing into New Beginnings on the way back.
7: Okay, kids. You heard your dad. Let's get moving. We need to hurry if we want to beat the traffic in Chicago.
13: But, Dad, I promised Darnell I'd bring him some rocks. Ian, it'll just have to wait.
8: We told Jeffrey at New Beginnings we'd be there. Last time we were late. And this time we probably won't even show up.
6: Michelle, I understand this is difficult, but it's part of the deal with Sunrisen. We need to keep that commitment.
8: What about our other commitment?
6: Both are important, but right now we need to be there for Sunrisen.
13: There goes New Beginnings. I can see the sign. Too bad for Darnell.
5: Hey, Dad, can we just stop for a minute to give Darnell his rocks? He'll be sad if we don't.
8: It's too late. We just passed the exit.
13: Why are we stopping?
10: Quiet, Gracie.
7: Jack, what's going on?
6: When we were late to New Beginnings last time, Jeffrey said something that I can't shake.
7: What's that, hon?
6: He said I should think about changing my service. He was talking about my phone service, but his words went deeper.
8: What do you mean, Dad?
6: What he said reminded me of something Jesus said. No one can serve two masters. Either he will be devoted to the first one and hate the second one, or he'll hate the first one and be devoted to the second.
5: He memorized that verse.
6: Yeah. It's happening to us, guys. We're trying to serve both God and Sunrisen. We've missed devotions, we've missed church, and now we're missing ministry. Michelle, you were right. We need to honor our commitment to New Beginnings. We need to put God first and Sunrisen second. Lucas, this is Jack. We're not coming.
0: What's wrong? Are you stuck in traffic?
6: No, Lucas. We committed to being at New Beginnings. We're going to keep our word.
0: Jack, you also committed to come back to reshoot. If you don't come, we don't make deadlines. You understand what that means, don't you?
6: Yes, I do, Lucas. But we're going to New Beginnings.
0: Jack, come on. Be reasonable. This is way more important than spending a couple hours helping city kids. Don't you see?
6: That's where you're mistaken, Lucas. I think we need to talk about our future involvement with Sunrise.
0: You're doing serious damage here, Jack. This is an irreversible decision. Does Veronica know what you're doing?
6: Veronica? No, she doesn't know. Why would she care?
0: Well, she's... I don't know.
6: Goodbye, Lucas.
21: Yes!
6: Whew. Guys, we're going to New Beginnings Are Possible.
22: Thanks for the rocks, Ian.
5: You like them?
22: They're awesome. What kind is this?
5: That's granite. It comes from North
16: Jack,
5: Carolina.
16: I understand the dilemma, but I really believe you made the right decision. Anything that gets in the way of our calling is wrong, no matter how good it seems.
6: Yeah. I'm afraid there's going to be a bunch of unhappy people.
16: Speaking of unhappy people, I think one's coming at us right now.
14: Jack! Brinkman! What have you done?
6: Veronica, let's go outside and talk.
14: We'll talk right here. Look, I have too much to lose for you to mess this up. You and your family, get in the van now. We're going to Chicago.
6: Veronica, please don't do this.
14: No! No! You don't do this! I am not going to let you screw this up for me.
6: What do you mean for you?
14: Oh, you are so naive. I got you this job. I wrote the first commercial. I've written all the stupid commercials. This is my gig, Jack. And if you back out now, I will take you to court.
6: I can't believe this. Why didn't you tell us? You were using us. My own sister.
14: I don't care that we have the same parents.
16: Ma'am, I need to ask you to leave.
14: I'm not leaving without my brother.
16: No? Tyrone, Philip, let's help this lady out.
23: Glad.
14: Take your hands
23: walking,
14: off of me. You let go
23: walking.
14: Of me. I'll sue you, Jack. I'll sue all of you.
6: Now what? Hello. This is Jack. Mr. Stapleton, hello. Yes, I agree. We need to talk. All of us? Okay. We'll be in your office tomorrow. I owe you that. Goodbye. Great. Now I'm in trouble.
16: Dude, ouch.
6: Yeah.
11: Good morning, family.
24: Good morning.
11: Please be seated.
24: Thank you.
11: I understand we have a dilemma.
6: Mr. Stapleton, I appreciate all you're doing for us, but I made a mistake. Our work here is keeping us from something else we're supposed to do. You see, we believe God is calling us to serve Him around the world in some way. Last winter, we did some work on a bridge in Sudan, and we think we need to do more of that type of thing. I shouldn't have committed us to Sunrisen.
11: Jack, I too am a believer in Jesus. And I have a confession to make. I've been following your blog since last winter, and I agree. God has called you as a family into missions. My dilemma is that you make great commercials. You're the best thing that has happened to our company. I haven't wanted to admit it, but I'm keeping you from your calling. Jack, of course I'll release you from the contract. I'll do one better. I'd like to fund your ministry. Go wherever God leads. I'll take care of the expenses.
6: I'm speechless.
11: Sometimes that's a good place to be. And Michelle, you're an excellent writer.
24: Thanks.
11: I encourage you to continue blogging as you travel around the world with your family. There are stories that need to be told.
6: What about Lucas and my sister?
11: Don't worry, my lawyers will deal with them. So, what do you say, brother?
6: I say hallelujah, praise God.
3: Mr. Staple Run, thank you.
11: Call me Dennis. Ian, a little birdie told me you like my spy phone. I have something for you.
2: Sweet! Thanks, Mr. Staple Gun.
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1: What can I do to help the kids I saw on the news? They're so far away, and I'm just a kid too.
2: You might not be right next door to them, but there are still ways you can help them. It's a great day here at Keys for Kids, and I hope that you're doing well. As always, my name is Zach, and as always, I'm glad you stopped by. You've probably seen some news stories about some big disasters around the world, like hurricanes and tornadoes, and maybe you really want to help the people who seem like they've lost everything. But what can you do? Well, the biggest thing you can do is pray. If you're a Christian, you get to talk to the creator of the universe, and he can do the most out of anyone to help. After that, you can save money to donate and even start a fundraiser to encourage others to help. That way, you'll be living out one of Jesus' most important commands. He said, love your neighbor as yourself. Our story today is entitled, Won't You Be My Neighbor? The screen door slammed behind Oliver as he bounded down the steps of his house. Humming, he headed toward the barn to feed the chickens. Muck, muck, muck, muck, muck, squawked Omelet, Benedict, Scrambled, and Dippy as they raced around the corner of the barn. Omelet nibbled at Oliver's fingers. I'm not your supper, you crazy bird, he said with a laugh. Mom was turning the TV volume up when Oliver returned to the house. A news correspondent was reporting on a hurricane in another part of the country while wind and rain whipped around him. I'm standing on what used to be one of the main roads here, he shouted above the blustery weather. Now the road has turned into a river. Behind me, you can see families leaving all they own behind to get to safety. Flooding is expected to get worse before it gets better. That night, Oliver could hardly sleep. He kept thinking of all the kids he saw on TV who had to leave their homes and everything they had. During family devotions the next morning, Dad read from the book of Mark. What does love your neighbor as yourself mean? Oliver asked his parents. It means we should help those in need, even if they don't live next door, Mom explained. Doing that shows others the love of Jesus, who left heaven and came to earth to save us from sin. He sacrificed his life so we could have a relationship with him, and we can show that same kind of love to others, no matter who or where they are. How can I do that? Oliver asked. The best thing you can do is pray, Dad said. You can also share things like your allowance or your time. Oliver thought about his chickens. Can I use the money I'm making from selling eggs to help the kids in the hurricane? Mom smiled. I think that's a great idea. The late afternoon sun washed over Oliver as he collected eggs later that day. He closed his eyes, basking in the warmth. Please, Lord, he prayed, help the kids who have lost everything in the hurricane and help me to use the money from these eggs to show them your love. Well, how about you? Do you know someone who needs help from a neighbor? In the Bible, a neighbor isn't necessarily someone who lives on the same street as you, or even in the same country. It's a person Jesus loves, and that's everyone. Helping a neighbor in need can be as simple as inviting someone to play with you or praying for someone far away. How else can you show God's love to your neighbors? Our key verse found in the Gospel of Mark, chapter 12, verse 31.
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0: It's good to get back to you so soon. I know I left you wanting to know more about the package that had arrived for poetry from his pen pal in Guatemala. The package was certainly a surprise to all of us. We'd expected some sort of souvenir from Carlos's country, perhaps baskets or pictures of the Indians and Spaniards. We thought of jewelry or musical instruments, books, colorful material, but it was none of these. Instead, it was a small package that, when opened, revealed a tiny box. Inside the box were six tiny dolls. Now, let me tell you, we were one group of surprised fellas when we stared down at those little stick figures. We'd never seen anything like them.
1: They're tiny dolls.
2: Oh, let me see.
3: Now, why would a guy send a guy a doll?
1: A lot of dolls.
3: Wait, this paper is writing on it.
4: He put a letter in this tiny box?
3: No, it's not his handwriting.
5: What does it say?
3: Wow!
1: What?
3: These are trouble dolls.
2: Huh? Oh, what's a trouble doll?
6: Maybe they help you get into trouble.
2: I don't need anybody to help me get into trouble.
4: Poetry, what does it say?
3: It says, in the mountains of Guatemala, the Indians share this ancient legend with their children. They teach them that when troubles befall the child, he must remove one doll from the box for each trouble before he goes to sleep. He tells the doll of his trouble, and while he is getting a good night's sleep, the doll attempts to solve his trouble. Since there are six dolls in a box, only six troubles are allowed. Wow, you can't beat that.
1: I don't like that. That's like magic or something.
3: I wonder if it works.
2: Of course it doesn't work. It's a legend. Legends aren't real.
5: What's on the back of the paper?
3: Huh? Oh, Carlos wrote something. This is more than a legend. These are very special dolls. They have helped me when my mother's prayers did not.
4: It couldn't be true. I think you'd better throw those dolls away.
3: Oh, don't be silly.
5: He doesn't have to throw them away.
3: Oh, especially if trouble comes.
2: You wouldn't really... Oh, poetry. You're joking, aren't you? You don't really think any of that's true, do you?
3: I don't know.
1: Well, if it is, I bet it has to do with the devil.
4: What are you laughing at?
3: Little Jim sounds like he's from the Middle Ages.
5: I don't think so. You know, Satan works a lot differently in countries where people believe in magic.
2: Yeah, and there are folks right here in the United States that do magic. The devil works right here, too.
3: Oh, come on! These dolls aren't of the devil.
1: Sure they are.
5: Well, that depends. Well,
2: what do you mean?
6: Yeah, either they are or they're not.
5: Well, I just mean you can treat them as souvenirs from Guatemala, or you can give them the power that the paper says they have.
4: Give them the power?
5: It was a sermon Pastor Clark gave, that you can let satanic powers come into your life, or you can call upon the Lord Jesus.
3: I think we better get out of here. People are giving us funny looks.
6: Well, this conversation is pretty weird.
2: Well, I don't think so.
5: I've got to get going anyway. I'll see you guys later. And poetry, I think you'd better put those things away. Or at least don't take them seriously.
3: Oh, you guys are making a mountain out of a molehill.
5: Maybe we are, and maybe we're not. All I know is that the missionaries have brought back some pretty scary stories about things like this. I wouldn't tangle with it.
1: Big Jim's right.
3: Well, I'm not superstitious, and that's all it is, superstition.
5: I've seen you in your rabbit's foot poetry. You treat that as more than just a rabbit's foot.
3: Oh, this is silly. I'm not gonna hang around here and listen to you guys. They're just dolls, silly dolls.
1: Just be careful, poetry. That's all we're saying.
3: I don't believe you guys. You sure are worrywarts.

0: You're sure quiet, Bill.
1: Huh?
0: I said you haven't said a word since we left town.
1: I've just been walking along, thinking.
0: About the trouble dolls?
1: Yeah. Maybe we made a big thing out of nothing.
0: I don't think so. Remember when Mr. and Mrs. Maxwell came back from Africa and told us the story of how the women cut their skin and put some sort of powder in it so their bodies would have bumps over it because that would please their gods?
1: Yeah, but maybe poetry is right.
0: So is Big Jim. He's right about poetry taking his rabbit foot too seriously. I mean, he never takes it off. It's always hanging around his neck. I stayed over at his house one night, and he nearly threw a fit because his mom made him take his rabbit's foot off when he took a bath.
1: Yeah, but he took it off.
0: Yeah, but he kept it right beside the bathtub, and he put it right on the minute he got out.
1: He'll grow out of it.
0: You sound like your mother.
1: Well, she's patient about things like this. Besides, all he has to do is try the trouble dolls once. He'll find out they don't work.
0: What if they do?
1: Are you serious?
0: What if they are of Satan?
1: I don't know. You know, you hear about the devil in sermons and all, but in Sugar Creek, well, it's just hard to believe.
0: But that's because we haven't any kind of magic here. But I've heard in New England there are covens.
1: Covens?
0: That's what they call people who get together to worship the devil. They meet every week just like Bible-believing Christians do.
1: Where did you hear this?
0: In town? At the country store. I was there one afternoon helping Mr. Harlan, and this man was traveling through, and he had this thing hanging around his neck. It was an upside-down cross.
1: What?
0: That's what I said. I asked him what it was, and he said he was a warlock. That's what they call a man who's a witch.
1: How come you never told this story before?
0: Because, I don't know. I felt creepy about it.
1: Tell me some more.
0: I asked him what a warlock was, and he told me. He said he was a good warlock.
1: What's that mean?
0: They're the ones who do white magic. The bad ones do black magic.
1: Ooh, that is creepy.
0: Anyway, he said he came from New Hampshire and that he was a member of a coven.
1: How come he told you all this?
0: Well, he was looking for some sort of herb and Mr. Harlan didn't have it. And then he made a joke that the herb was used in the Middle Ages for making a person who didn't like you.
1: And then this guy said that's the reason he wanted the herb?
0: Well, not exactly. He just started rattling off all sorts of ways to use the herb for magic besides what Mr. Harlan said. At first, we thought he was joking. But after he said what he said, well, we knew he wasn't.
1: And you never told the gang? Wow.
0: I just didn't like the sound of it.
1: Was he a funny, weird-looking guy?
0: No. The only thing different about him was that cross. I mean, he looked just like anybody traveling through.
1: Boy, that is really something. I think maybe you should tell poetry that story.
0: I'm just hoping I'll put those dumb dolls in a drawer and forget about them.
1: He probably will. I think maybe we made it seem more important than it is.
0: Well, I hope you're right, and... Hey, who's...
1: Where?
0: Just ahead of us.
1: I don't know. Hey, isn't that poetry?
0: Poetry.
1: It is poetry.
0: Poetry, poetry.
1: Wonder what happened.
0: Poetry.
1: Poetry, are you okay?
0: Wow, would you look at that bruise? Did a rock fall on you or something?
2: Help me up, guys.
1: Sure, but no, maybe you shouldn't move.
2: No, it's just my head.
0: Okay, put your arms around me. Bill, you push from behind.
1: Okay.
0: Ready? On the count of three, we'll lift them.
1: Count of three.
0: Are you ready, poetry?
2: Yeah.
0: And one, two, three.
1: Poetry, you sure do weigh a lot.
0: Can you stand up by yourself?
2: I think so.
0: You can let go now, Bill.
2: Thanks, fellas.
1: Maybe you should be sitting down.
2: No, I can stand.
0: Boy, you're a mess.
1: What happened?
2: Shorty Long and his new dog happened.
0: New dog?
2: It's more like a monster than a dog. It's bigger than all of us.
1: He didn't bite you, did he?
2: No, but he almost did. Shorty almost let him. He said next time he will.
0: But why?
2: Because Shorty Long hates us, that's why.
1: Oh, come on. He can't hate us. We didn't do anything.
2: Well, sure we did. We saved those bear cubs he was gonna hurt.
1: But we didn't tattle on him. The sheriff found out from some other folks who saw him.
2: Yeah, well, he doesn't believe that story. He thinks we saved the cubs and ran and told the sheriff. And the sheriff, wanting to protect us, said someone else saw him.
1: Did you tell him that wasn't true?
2: Bill, have you ever tried to tell Shorty anything?
0: So now he's got a dog?
2: The meanest dog you've ever seen. I nearly had a heart attack when it came at me.
0: Yeah, but the dog didn't bite you.
2: Only because Shorty had him on a leash.
1: Come on, we'll walk you home, just in case Shorty comes along.
0: Yeah, let's pick up your school books and... Oh, look at that.
1: What?
0: Your gift from Carlos, the dolls. They're all muddy.
1: What a mess.
2: That's all right, I'll wash them off.
0: They might fall apart.
2: None of their magic dolls.
1: They're not magic dolls.
2: We'll see.
1: What do you mean by that?
2: Nothing. Let's just pick them up.
0: You're not thinking of telling them your troubles. I mean, about what happened today.
2: Can you get that one for me? It fell away from the other dolls.
1: Here.
2: Thanks.
0: Poetry?
2: What?
0: You didn't answer my question.
2: What question?
0: About the trouble dolls.
2: What about them?
0: Are you going to use them or not?
2: I told you, you guys are making a big to-do about nothing.
1: You're probably right.
2: Besides, so what if I told the trouble dolls what Shorty did? I'm just telling them. I'm not asking them to do anything about it.
0: Then you are going to use them.
2: Oh, come on, fellas. I got to get home.
1: Why don't I take the dolls?
2: What? They're my present.
1: I thought it was for all of us.
2: You want one of the dolls? Here, take it. Well, aren't you going to take it?
1: Never mind.
2: What about you, Circus?
0: No, thanks.
2: The rest of the fellas didn't seem to want theirs either. So I guess I'll keep them all.
0: You really wouldn't talk to them.
1: You would, wouldn't you?
2: I sure do have a headache. The dog didn't bite me, but I jumped back and hit my head on the fence, and all Shorty Long did was laugh. I don't like people who do things like that.
0: Don't you think you should pray for him?
2: We pray for him every week at prayer meeting.
1: Well, maybe he needs more prayer.
2: Oh, look at me! I got mud all over me and my pants. They're my best school pants. Mom's gonna be fit to be tied.
1: Not when you tell her what happened.
2: Shorty had no right to do this. No right at all. And that new dog of his, he could be a killer. A real killer.
3: We couldn't believe our ears. Every time we asked Poetry a question or tried to reason with him, that's all he could talk about. How bad Shorty was, and how dangerous his new dog could be. And what was real scary was the way he put those tiny dolls away, like they were some very precious gift that had to be protected. Well, there's more to this story based on Paul Hutchins' characters, but we're going to have to hold off until our next get-together. Until then, Lord bless. And I'll be praying for you, and you can do the same for me. Bye for now.

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0: one gift that God has given me, the love of books, the golden key that opens an enchanting door to worlds I never knew before, a world of imagination that carried me from pole to pole within a twinkling eye and back again. 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

0: nothing, mister. I didn't mean anything. I've just been climbing and climbing and my feet are sore. I just wanted to cool them off in the spring.
1: Now, where'd you be come from? You're just a young'un. You don't be from these parts.
0: No, sir, I'm not.
1: It's all right, Heidi, it's all right. Boy, don't mean no harm. Now, did no one ever teach you about fouling good spring water? Don't you let me ever catch you doing that again.
0: Sorry, I didn't know. I followed the stream all the way up from the river, and I followed the river all the way from Rockley. Is this the real true source, and does it belong to you?
1: Rockley? That's a long way for a young fella like you to come all the way alone.
0: Yeah, it's longer way than I thought. I didn't know it was going to be this far.
1: What made you come all this way?
0: I had to find the source. Did you find the source, or did you dig for it? Did you see clear water bubbling out of the ground?
1: You sure be having lots of questions for a fella your age. Yeah, I think you'd best come inside. And my woman will tell you all about it. I'm busy now minding the sheep, and best you talk with her.
0: Yes, sir.
1: Say, how do you figure about getting back to Rockley tonight?
0: I left the bike somewhere in the next village along the road. It was called Upper Bowbridge. I just need to get back there.
1: Well, come on in. We'll work that out later.
0: Okay.
1: Now look at this, Mother. Found him fouling up the spring with his dirty feet. He's followed the river from Rockley. Now, what I'm asking is, how's he getting back? Not more than a couple hours till sunset.
2: Oh, I think we can get him back all right.
3: Oh, hush, Cinderella. You've had your dinner?
0: Cinderella?
1: Well, I call her that because she stays right by the fireplace all the time. Keeps Mother company, though.
2: Oh, yes. Don't get much company up in these parts. My man stays gone most of the day, so it's nice to have a pet lamb around. Not much for talking, but she listens real good.
1: Still asking, how's this young'un gonna get back to Rockley?
2: But the mailman will take him. I'll run him down to the mailbox in half an hour. Truck goes right into Rockley. Oh, sit down, son. Have a glass of milk.
0: Thank you.
1: I'm saying you must be hungry if you be coming all the way from Rockley. Now, help yourself to some food, too.
0: Thank you.
1: Well, I'm going to be getting on my way. Now, my day's not through yet. Mother will tell you about the spring. But remember, sheep won't drink from fouled water. Never you foul a spring again.
0: Yes, sir.
1: Well, I best be getting to the sheep. Goodbye, son.
0: Goodbye, sir, and thank you.
2: So, you want to know about the spring, eh?
0: Yes, ma'am. I'd sure like to know if your husband found the spring.
2: No. It wasn't my man. It was his father. Many, many years ago, he climbed the hill in time of drought and found a winding patch of deep green grass at the edge of the wood. So, he knowed there was water deep down, tunneling into the ground and watering the roots. So, he dug down deep.
0: And the spring was there?
2: Oh, t'was there. But not like you see it today.
0: What was it like?
2: Well, the water was all fouled up with mud and dead leaves and roots of trees. But he cleared it, and he dug the spring a little further down. And soon the water come up clear and clean. Then he built his house and bought his flock and brought up my mother-in-law. My man was born here on the hill, and I came here as a bride. There was brothers and sisters, but they've gone their ways to the towns. But my man and me, we reared our children here among the sheep, and we want nothing different.
0: Does the stream ever dry up?
2: Not quite. The water comes from deep down. Even in the drought, when all the fields was yellow, there was always a trickle, and our pasture stayed green. Nothing to worry about when the water runs deep. Oh, yes. Yes, you're right, Cinderella. Time to get this young'un to the road or we're going to miss that mail truck.
0: Oh, I wish I could talk with you some more. I hate to go.
2: Oh, I hate to see you go, too. Don't get much company up this way, but you know, your folks be worried enough with you being gone this long. Better not make them worry anymore. So, we'd best be going, huh?

0: Just drop him off and let him pick up his bike. He can pedal on from there. Ah, look here again, dearie, if you ever long this way. It's been a pleasure. You'll be home in no time. Bye-bye now.
1: Goodbye, and thank you for everything.
2: Francis, you should be locked in the barn and left there, frightening Mom and Dad and wasting their time like that. I wasn't frightened in the least. I knew you'd gone off just to get out of helping, you lazy
3: now,
2: little...
3: Now, that's enough, Kate. Francis, where have you been? We were so frightened for you. It's very naughty of you to run away like that.
1: I'm sorry, Auntie Allison. I just had
2: to... Oh, we all know what you had to do. You had to run off and leave all the work for everyone else.
3: Kate, I said that's enough.
2: Well, it isn't fair the way he's treating you.
3: Now, you see, Francis, you've upset us all.
4: Not only that, young man, but tomorrow, when I take Martin and Chris to the cattle market, you're going to stay at home and do your share of the work.
1: Yes, sir.
4: And you're going to do it well, too. You hear me? Now, what you did today was not just miss a day of work. You caused everyone in this house a lot of anxiety. You made it very difficult to do the things we needed to do.
1: Yes, sir.
4: Now, you listen here. After you finished with your supper, I want you to go straight upstairs to bed. You'll be getting up early in the morning in order to put in what I will consider a good day's work. I have to go to see the calves now. Mother, you be sure that Francis gets to bed. He's gonna need all the strength he can muster.
3: I'll see to it that he's in bed right away, dear.
4: Good night, Francis. We sure do thank the Lord that nothing happened to you.
1: I don't understand that.
3: What, Francis?
1: How can he be mad at me for going and glad I'm back? Dad would never have said that.
3: It's all a part of love, Francis.
1: That's part of love?
3: Yes. You see, it's that way when you love someone, and Uncle John loves you. I can tell when he's really upset. Why, he acted just like that the day he brought you and Ram in from nearly going over the waterfall. Oh, he wasn't grouchy. He was just uncomfortable. Anyway, when you love someone, you are angry at their disobedience, not at them. He is mighty glad that you're back safely. We all prayed that nothing would happen to you. And when you returned, oh, we were relieved and happy.
1: I'm sorry, Auntie Allison.
3: Oh, I know you are, Francis. But where have you been all day? Now you must tell me.
1: Auntie Allison, I found the source. Not the source of the big river. That's far away in big mountains. I think it might take you days and days to walk through, but there was this little stream, and the grass was so green, I followed it right to the top of the hill, and I found its source, Auntie. I really found
3: it. That's wonderful, Francis.
1: It came up out of the earth, clear like glass, and I put my feet in to cool them off from all the walking.
3: Oh, now did you?
1: It wasn't so nice when the shepherd came, though. He was angry and yelled at me and almost sicked his dog on me.
3: Oh, the shepherd?
1: Yeah, the shepherd who lives there. But he was angry because I was following up the source. You must never follow up sources, Auntie. Sheep won't drink foul water. And then he wasn't angry anymore, and he took me into his house. And there was a little tame lamb named Cinderella. And she gave me a glass of milk and cookies. I ate six.
3: Now, who gave you milk, Francis?
1: The shepherd's wife. She feeds the pet lamb. His father found the spring, and it was deep underground, but the grass was green. And he cleared away all the mud and muck and dead leaves, and the water bubbled up clean. And they lived there ever since.
3: Oh, Francis. Now, I know you're excited, but you must slow down. Now, for a while, I thought the lamb gave you the milk and cookies.
1: I'm sorry, Auntie, but it was all so beautiful. And the shepherd's wife told me to come back. And the source never dries up, not even in drought. And the grass is green.
3: Now, how did you get home, Francis? It must have taken you a long time to get up to the spring.
1: That was fun, too. I came home in a mail truck. Well, most of the way.
3: Most of the way?
1: I left my bike with a friendly garage man in Upper Bowbridge, and he gave me a bag of chips. And
3: you left your bike in Upper Bowbridge?
1: But the man in the mail truck left me out there, and I picked up my bike and rode home. And I saw a woodpecker and lots of rabbits, and oh, I forgot.
3: Forgot what?
1: I picked you some forget-me-nots. They're in my bike basket, and I think they might be dead now.
3: Oh, you had a good day, didn't you, Francis?
1: Oh, yes, Auntie. Was it really so wrong?
3: Well, what you did was not wrong, and I'm so happy that you had such a good day. But you must remember in the future that your actions affect others. That's part of growing up. When you stop thinking of yourself and begin thinking of how what you do affect others.
1: I don't understand.
3: Well, what if tomorrow I decided that I was just going to go away for a day and not tell anyone? Now, How would that affect you?
1: Well, I wouldn't get anything to eat because there wouldn't be anybody to fix
3: it. That's right.
1: And I wouldn't get my dirty clothes washed, and there wouldn't be anybody to sew up the place I tore in my pants.
3: Well, now you're beginning to understand. And you see, you're only one. There are four others who depend upon me for one thing or another. So when Uncle John plans a work day, there are others who depend upon you to do your share.
1: I'm sorry, Auntie. I won't do it again.
3: Oh, you've had a wonderful day, Francis, and I'm glad. But the next time, you must ask. Now, you'd better run up to bed. Your eyes are already half shut. And you've got a big day tomorrow.

0: Now, Francis, I expect a good day's work from you. Well, we're sorry that we can't let you go with us to the cattle market, and we'd have had a better time with you along. But we must learn to obey.
1: Yes, Uncle John.
0: I want you to take care of all the chores I've given you. You remember what they are?
1: I think so.
0: Yeah, and I'll just refresh your memory. What are you supposed to do in the yard?
1: Cut the grass, trim the edges and the bushes, and weed the flower bed, and be careful of the tulips.
0: So far, so good. In the barn?
1: Clean around the stables, feed and water the calves, and put some hay into the mangers.
0: In the house?
1: Clean my room, make my bed, take my dirty wash the tub, and don't bother Kate.
0: Well, very good, young man. Now, if you get all that done, you will have put in a very good day's work. But remember, keep at it, and don't stop till it's all done.
1: Yes, Uncle John.
0: all right, boys, I'm coming. Well, Mother, you sure you won't need a ride?
2: Oh, no, you and the boys go ahead. I need to do a few more things around here, and I can get the bus. Or it'll take me right to the hairdresser's.
0: Well, I guess I'd best be on my way before the boys jump from the truck and start walking. Well, goodbye, Mother.
2: Goodbye, dear.
3: Goodbye, Dad. Have fun.
0: Oh, we will, and you get lots of studying done.
3: I'll try.
0: Yeah, that horn says go. I'll see you all this evening.
2: Well, now, I need to straighten up around here a little. Francis, why don't you go start in the yard while it's still cool?
1: Yes, Auntie Allison.

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1: Hi, this is Chris. Welcome to Adventures in Odyssey.
2: Howdy, Tom Riley here. We're just getting ready for a time of wonder, adventure, and excitement. Would you like to join us? Then get ready, because you never know what can happen when you have an adventure in Odyssey.
3: Mr. Riley, I am not helpless.
4: Oh, easy, girl, easy.
5: You really got away with animals.
6: Hi, guys.
3: What is that?
7: An ostrich farm.
6: Of course it is.
3: What is that?
7: It's Dr. Olin from the zoo.

0: Oh, thanks for coming out, Doc.
1: No problem, Tom. You remember Lisa?
0: Oh, sure do. Hi, Lisa.
2: Hello, Mr. Riley.
0: She's over here.
1: Watch your step, sweetheart. There's a boulder 4 feet ahead and a log just beyond that.
2: Got it.
1: Let's see what we have here.
0: Well, best I figure by these tracks, it was a cougar. Cold probably brought him down out of the hills.
1: Easy. Lisa, honey, get my medical bag, will you?
0: Oh, I can do that.
2: It's okay, Mr. Riley. I'll get it.
0: Oh, no, I don't mind, really.
2: Mr. Riley, I am not helpless.
0: Oh, no, of course not. That girl may be blind, but there's nothing wrong with her spunk.
2: Or her hearing.
0: So, what do you think?
1: I think... Shh. Listen.
2: Oh, is that the cougar? Whoa, that's so cool.
0: So cool, it sends shivers down my spine.
2: Here's your bag, Mom.
1: Thanks, Mom. Well, Tom, it looks like you scared it off just in time. The calf's more frightened than hurt. Lisa, let's really quiet her down some, will you? Let me see if I can clean up this wound a little.
2: Sure. Easy, girl. Easy. Nice and easy now. There.
0: You really got away with animals.
2: Thanks. Guess they know I like them better than most people.
0: Well, I see your point. So, how's Mike?
1: Well, right about now, he should be picking up Nick at the airport.
0: Nick?
1: My mom's cousin's son. He was having a little problem back home, so we agreed to open our house to him.
0: Well, I see.
1: It's all part of the new and improved Mulligan lifestyle. Lisa, hand me the swabs.
2: Here you go.
1: When Mike's dad passed away last month, the three of us decided it was time to start doing more with our lives. Begin reaching out to others.
0: Good for you. Does that mean you've decided to stay on the farm?
1: I'm not sure, Tom.
0: I sure would hate to see you go. We need a good veterinarian around these parts.
2: We haven't made a final decision yet.
0: Oh, good.
1: Well, some of us haven't. This week it's a...
2: An ostrich farm.
0: I see.
2: And if not ostriches, then maybe raising emus. Or, I don't know, but we're definitely talking something strange and exotic.
1: Actually, Lisa's talking strange and exotic. Sounds like Tom's as excited with the idea as your father and I are.
0: I was just thinking, if strange and exotic is what you're after, you should talk to Dr. Olin.
1: He runs the Connellsville Zoo, right?
0: Used to run the zoo, is a better way to put it. Seems they finally ran out of funds and, well, they're going to have to shut down.
1: Oh, that's terrible.
2: Mom!
1: Lisa?
2: No, it would be perfect.
1: Oh, absolutely not. We're not going to be home to a bunch of orphaned giraffes and aardvarks and who knows what.
2: You've always wanted to work at home.
1: Hey, that's not exactly what I had in
2: mind. And with your veterinarian skills and all of my dedicated help.
1: Oh, yeah, I'm lucky if I can get you to empty the cat box.
2: We could open up like a wild animal park.
1: Lisa, I don't think...
2: People will come from miles around just to visit. We could be the home to all sorts of endangered species.
1: Lisa?
2: Why not? If we're supposed to be reaching out, what better place to start than with those poor, helpless, rejected little...
1: Oh, please. All right, I get the picture.
2: So can we?
1: No. But I suppose we can talk about it.
2: Yes.
1: Tom, would you hand me that towel?
0: Oh, there you go.
1: Thanks. I'd like to get out of here before my daughter decides she wants to open up a shelter for wayward mountain lions. So, you nervous?
2: About what?
1: Meeting Nick.
2: No, excited is more like it. It's going to be great to finally have someone to be on my side, you know, when Dad and you start getting up on me.
1: I see.
2: Who knows? Maybe he likes animals, too.
1: Oh, looks like they just got home. Hi, guys!
3: Hiya.
2: What's he like? Is he cute?
1: Lisa, he's your cousin.
2: Let me guess. Tall?
1: Well... Tall is a relative term.
2: And a looker, too, I bet. My friends are gonna be so jealous. Blue eyes?
1: A little hard to tell under all the hair.
2: He's from New York, so I know he's, like, really sophisticated. Probably the intellectual type with a touch of class and...
4: Hey, what's up, cuz? Good to finally remake your acquaintance.
1: It's good to see you again, too, Nick.
4: Say, who's the hot babe with the Coke bottle glasses?
2: What?
1: This is our daughter, your cousin, Lisa.
4: Hey, give me 5 baby cakes.
3: Nick?
4: Oh, sorry. I forgot you were, well, you know, kind of...
2: Blind? The word you're looking for is blind?
4: Yeah. But, hey, don't sweat it. I know, lots of crippled people. In fact, for school project, I had to wear a blindfold for a whole period. So, I know exactly how you feel.
2: Listen, you don't have to...
4: And If you ever want my help, then you just say so. I'll be like your seeing eye dog.
2: Dad, are you sure you picked up the right person at the airport? I mean, who is this Neanderthal?
4: There's no way to be talking about your new big brother.
2: Brother? Not in this lifetime.
4: What's the matter?
2: To be my brother, you'd have to start out by being a member of the human race. Excuse me.
4: Hey. Hey! Was it something I said?
5: Now on the Adventures in Odyssey Club, Zoe wants to work for the school magazine.
6: I have to submit my best articles to the Parliament press editors,
5: but another student's in the way.
7: The Parliament only has one reporter spot left, and Von Hartman's after it.
5: And when a hallway incident starts rumors?
6: I heard Von's a total bully. He pushed a girl down in the hallway yesterday.
8: That was me.
9: If Von's banned from the middle school grounds, Zoe gets the position on the magazine.
5: Will the truth come to light? Find out only on the Adventures in Odyssey Club.
2: It's open.
0: Not a great first meeting, huh?
2: Dad, the guy's a major loser. And a creep. No, he's a creepy major loser. A creepy major loser with the
0: bad guys. Yeah, I think I get your point. He's a little rough around the edges, I know that. But when we agreed to take him in, we didn't do it because we expected him to be perfect. I mean, we prayed about it until we were certain it was what God wanted.
2: I know.
0: And we knew it was going to involve some sacrifice.
2: Because of Grandpa.
0: That's right. You remember when he was dying? How he kept crying, how he kept saying he wished he'd done more with his life?
2: I remember.
0: We made a decision that night. We'd always try to say yes to God. That's what we said, remember? And no matter how strange or unusual his requests were, if we knew something was his will, we said that we'd always try to say yes.
2: But Nick?
0: What about him?
2: I mean, he's so...
0: needy?
2: Well, I was thinking nerdy. Maybe we made a mistake.
0: Look, all I'm asking is that you don't be so quick to judge him. I mean, give him some time. Look deeper. You just might be surprised at what you see.
2: What I see? Remember, you're talking to the girl who's legally blind.
0: I don't think so, kiddo. I'm talking to a girl who's always been able to see with her heart. And deep down inside, your vision is just about perfect.
1: So, what do you think?
0: Well, I think we're in for some big-time adjustments.
1: Maybe he's just nervous. Yeah, well, Lisa wasn't much help.
0: Oh, I wish it was just Lisa, though. I mean, I've never seen a kid get on so many people's nerves so quickly.
1: Yours too, huh?
0: I just hope we haven't bitten off more than we can chew. Well, you want me to leave the light on?
1: No, I'm going to sleep too.
0: Good night.
1: Good night. Michael?
0: Yeah?
1: Did Lisa mention the Connellsville Zoo?
0: No.
1: Tom Riley said they're closing it down.
0: I'm sorry to hear that.
1: Lisa was wondering, since we're into always saying yes to God, she was wondering if maybe he might want us to keep some of the animals here on the property just until they decide what to do with them.
0: Here? You want us to board zoo animals? You're not serious.
1: No. Of course not.
0: Good.
1: It was a silly thought.
0: You're right about that. Good night now.
1: Michael?
0: You are serious, aren't you?
1: I don't know. Maybe? A little?
0: Come on, Lisa. We don't want Nick to be late for his first day of school.
2: I'm coming.
4: Yeah, sorry, but the front seat's already taken.
2: What? Who said you get the front seat?
4: Well, I was here first, and I am the oldest.
2: But I've always... Dad!
0: It's true, he was here first.
2: Okay, fine. Of course, I wouldn't have been so late if I didn't have to straighten out the toothpaste tube which a certain somebody squished up in the middle instead of at the end this morning.
4: What's the difference, huh? And the squishing happened last night, since it was impossible to get anywhere near the bathroom this morning.
2: Girls need a little extra time. Besides, I never suspected personal hygiene was high on your list of priorities.
8: Okay, that's enough now. Maybe we should work out a bathroom schedule, huh?
2: Dad, I smell... what is that? Cigarettes?
8: Nick, you haven't been smoking.
4: Oh, yeah, I lit up when I was out back.
8: No, that's gonna have to stop.
4: You don't have to worry. Everything they say about passive smoke is just a conspiracy by the lobbyists.
8: No, I'm not worried about passive smoke, Nick. I'm worried about direct smoke. You see, my dad died of lung cancer last month, and, well, we're still a little sensitive.
4: It's okay. I understand. But this so-called link between smoking and cancer, the way I figure, it's just made up to scare the kiddies away.
8: What?
2: Oh, please.
4: I'm serious.
2: Living proof that smoking kills brain cells.
4: I'll tell you what, baby cakes. I'll give up smoking the day they find the off switch to your mouth.
8: Guys, this is no way to start out the first day as a family. Come on, a little less banter and a little more brotherly love, all right?
2: Find me a brother and I'll try it.
4: Hey, you won't be winning any sister awards, baby cakes.
8: Yes, sir. One big happy family.
10: Hey, Lisa.
2: Hi, guys. Got any room?
10: Sure do. Empty chair just to your right. We're talking about that new guy over there, Mr. Slimeola. Have you met him yet?
2: Slimeola? Oh, well, actually,
10: I'm trying to figure out what he puts on his hair. I'm guessing 30-weight non-detergent, but Brenda here thinks it's just plain Vaseline.
11: And his clothes, Blue Light Special all the way.
10: 1991 vintage at best.
2: Well, actually...
10: Maybe he's like a foreign exchange student or something. From where? Mars?
11: Either that or the planet Jiffy Lube.
10: Shh, here he comes.
4: Well, how are you lovely ladies this fine afternoon? Lisa?
2: Hi.
10: He knows you?
4: Listen, I'm doing a little business transaction over at the other table.
10: Transaction?
4: Yeah, the junior high dance is coming up in a couple of weeks, and I'm auctioning Lisa off as a date to the highest bidder.
2: You're what?
4: Auctioning you off. But they're saying your folks don't let you date yet, then.
2: Nick!
10: You know him?
4: But I figure, as your big brother, I throw myself in as a chaperone, charge him a little extra, and we make a whole bunch of money.
10: Big brother? You two are related?
2: I think I'm gonna be sick.
4: Well, me and Lisa, we're like brother and sister now. Ain't we, baby cakes?
2: Excuse me.
4: What's with her?
10: I think she really is sick.
4: Oh. I take it you won't be wanting these tater tots, then. Yeah, guess not. So, tell me what your lovely ladies' names are, huh?
11: Excuse me, I think I'll go check on Lisa.
10: Me too.
4: All right, well, I'll catch you a little later, then.
2: It was awful, Mom. I've never been so humiliated in my life.
1: Lisa?
2: Mom, I've really tried. I tell myself, all right, whatever he does, just smile, just be patient. And it lasts a grand total of 2.3 seconds.
1: Oh, that long.
2: I just think we made a mistake. I mean, I still want to say yes to God and all of that, but this couldn't be what he wants.
1: Why? Because it's difficult? Just because things are tough doesn't mean it's not God's will.
2: I know.
1: Give and it will be given.
2: What?
1: That's a quote from Jesus. Give and it will be given to you, pressed down, shaken together, and running over.
2: Mom, we're not talking about money.
1: Oh, you're right. We're talking about something a lot more valuable. Our lives. Giving is hard work, sweetheart. But I guarantee you, the more you are able to give your life to God and to others, the more of His life you'll get back. You know, that's why Grandpa was so lonely, so empty. You know, he never really gave much of his life to... What is that?
2: Sounds like the smoke alarm.
1: It's coming from the den.
8: What's going on here?
1: I don't know. It's the smoke alarm in the den.
8: It's locked. Nick, are you in there?
1: Nick!
4: Oh, hi, guys.
8: Open the window, Nick.
4: No sweat.
1: Michael, can you turn that off?
8: Yeah, I think I just have to, there we go.
4: Now, how do you suppose that went off?
2: Maybe it has to do with all the smoke in the room.
8: But you were smoking again?
4: No way. Well, maybe, you know, I guess I might have been.
8: What did I tell you in the car this morning?
4: Yeah, I know, but you gotta understand...
8: Go to your room.
4: But...
8: Listen, if you ever plan on fitting into this family, there are certain rules that you have to follow.
1: Michael.
8: And if you can't follow them,
1: Michael.
8: Mr. You... Go to your room. We'll talk about it later. after dinner.
4: Sure, but...
8: Now!
4: All right.
1: Well, that was nicely handled.
8: Yeah, nicely handled. Smells good. What is it?
1: A European gourmet dish. Pasta e formaggio.
8: Macaroni and cheese, huh?
1: Well, it's been a busy day. Lisa, will you call Nick?
2: Sure. Nick!
1: I could have done that. Go get him, please.
2: Okay.
8: Boy, I sure bit his head off, didn't I?
1: No, not all of it. Lisa and I had a good go at him earlier.
8: What is it about him?
1: He's just going to take a lot more patience than we had originally thought, that's all.
2: Mom! Dad!
8: What is it? What's wrong?
2: Nick's gone!
1: What? What do you mean?
2: I tried his room. I tried everywhere. He's not here. He's gone!
5: 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We always love hearing from you.
1: I double-checked. He's nowhere in the house.
8: No, and he's not out back either. Oh, you don't suppose that
1: No, it sure looks like it.
2: Like what?
8: Well, Nick may have run away.
1: Where could he go?
8: Anywhere to get away from us.
1: We're so far out in the country.
8: Well, maybe he's out on the road somewhere, you know, trying to hitch a ride.
1: Oh.
8: I'll take the pickup and head down Route 40. Trace, why don't you grab the van and go the opposite direction. He might have headed into Odyssey.
1: Right, good idea.
2: Oh, what about me?
8: You stay here. We'll check in with you on the cell phones.
2: Gotcha.
1: Oh, I better give the sheriff a call, too. Mm. They may be able to watch out for him.
8: That's a good idea. All right, Lisa, I'll phone in a few minutes.
2: Okay, Dad. Lord, would you please help us find him? I know he's a major pain, but I know you love him, and I know you expect me to love him, too. I'll try. Please. Oh, please, if you'll just bring him back. What was that? The cougar!
4: Good kitty. Nice
2: kitty. Nick, is that you?
4: Lisa, I'm back here. I'm trapped against the side of the barn. Nice kitty, kitty, kitty, kitty.
2: The cougar, he's there with you?
4: Either that or you guys grow really big cats in this part of the world.
2: Just stay there.
4: No way, I'm gonna make a run for
2: him. No, if you run, he'll attack for sure. Just stay where you are.
4: Listen, baby cakes.
2: For once in your life, listen to someone else, will you? Nick!
4: Present.
2: Here's the plan. Put your arms up as high as you can reach.
4: What, are you crazy?
2: Just do it. You have to make him think you're bigger than you are. I'm coming out, and I'll try to scare him off.
4: It's too dark out here. You can't see a thing.
2: I'm used to the dark, remember?
4: I see you now. You're about 30 feet away.
2: Good. Keep me about the same distance from him as you are. That way he might feel surrounded.
4: Might? Okay, you're about 20 feet away now. Okay, that's close enough. He sees you. Lisa, he's turning.
2: Are your arms up?
4: Lisa, he's crouching. He's getting ready to...
2: Yell, Nick. Yell at the top of your lungs.
4: Do what?
2: Hold your arms up and scream. Ah!
4: Ah! This is crazy.
2: Yeah!
4: Ah!
2: Nick. Nick, are you all right?
4: Yeah. I'm fine.
2: Where's the cougar?
4: Old Sylvester split like a cheap pair of jeans. Boy, that was a close one. Good thing for him you came out, because I was about to let him have it.
2: Yeah, I'm a...
4: Lisa? Lisa, are you all right?
2: I don't feel very...
4: Whoa, Lisa. Hey, hold on to me.
2: I'm just a little lightheaded.
4: I gotcha. Let's go inside.
2: I don't need...
4: Will you let someone help you for once?
2: Thanks.
4: Ugh. Your parents are on their way home. Here, try some of this. I don't touch the stuff myself, but I hear it's pretty good for emergencies.
2: What is it?
4: Water.
2: Thanks.
4: So, what were you trying to prove back there, huh?
12: Put your arms up in the air and yell! He thinks he's surrounded!
4: You should have seen yourself.
2: You're alive, aren't you?
4: Yeah, I guess I am. Thank you.
2: Nick, I know I've been hard on you since you got here.
4: Affirmative on that.
2: You haven't been any prize either.
4: Sure I am. Okay, a prize idiot, maybe.
2: Well, I've never really had anyone else around before, so maybe I'm, you know, maybe I'm a little spoiled.
4: A little?
2: Nick, you're making this very hard.
4: Okay, all right. Sorry.
2: What I'm trying to say is, would it be okay if we, you know, were to start over again?
4: Start over again?
2: Yeah.
4: Yeah, I could get into that. Yeah, that'd be cool, baby cakes.
2: Great.
4: So, where do you want to start?
2: You could start by never calling me baby cakes again.
4: Yeah, right.
2: The name is Lisa.
4: Oh, okay, right. Well, hello there, Lisa.
2: Hello, Nick. It's a pleasure making your acquaintance.
4: Of course it is. sorry. Yes, it's certainly a pleasure meeting you.
2: Thanks. Nick?
4: What?
2: Welcome to the family.
1: They both get to bed okay?
8: Yeah. Had a chance to talk to Nick, too. You know, kind of a man-to-man thing.
1: You apologized.
8: So did he. You know, maybe we're finally getting the hang of all this stuff after all.
1: Stuff?
8: Well, you know, this always saying yes to God business.
1: Ah. You know, before it was like we were sitting in the grandstands our whole life, but now we're actually getting the chance to get out on the field and do some playing.
8: Oh, a sports analogy. Good for you.
1: Well, I try to speak in terms you'll understand.
8: Yes, thank you. I tell you, though, it'll be nice to relax for a little while, do things as a family, have some peace and quiet. Who could that be this time of night?
1: Hello? Yes, this is she.
8: Who is it?
1: Why, hello, Dr. Olin. It's Dr. Olin from the zoo. Yes, Oh, well, to be honest, my husband and I haven't really had a chance to talk about it. Things have been kind of, an emergency. Well, let my husband and me pray about it and talk it over. Fine. We'll get back to you first thing in the morning. Yes, I promise. Good night.
8: Now, Tracy...
1: They've got to start shipping out the animals tomorrow. Many of them haven't been adopted. They might have to be put to sleep.
8: Yeah, but you didn't...
1: So I said we'd pray about it.
8: Tracy,
1: that's not a commitment. We'll pray about it. Right. God'll say no, and the subject will be over, as simple as that.
8: Right. Of course, you're, you're right.
1: Of course I am.
8: Yes. Well, we'll, pray about it in the morning then, all right? Sweet dreams, son.
1: Good night.
8: He will say no, won't he? Tracy?
13: It seems like we've been talking a lot about God's will lately. But that's because following God's direction is one of the most important things we have to do as Christians. It's one of the marks of being a disciple of Jesus. Do you remember what he said in the Gospel of Luke, chapter 14, verse 27? Whoever does not take up the cross and follow me cannot be my disciple. That's something the Mulligan family is trying to do as they reach out to those in need. You see, saying yes to God means obeying him, no matter what the cost or the sacrifice. That's what Jesus did, and that's what we should all do too. I'm looking forward to hearing more about the Mulligan family, aren't you? Why don't you write and tell me what you think? Do you remember the address? It's Adventures in Odyssey, Colorado Springs, Colorado, 80995. Or in Canada, write to Box 9800, Vancouver, BC, V6B4G3. And when you write, ask about how you can get your own copy of today's episode. It's called Just Say Yes. 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Just Say Yes was written and directed by Bill Myers. Our production engineer was Todd Bastide. And I'm Chris, hoping you'll join us again next time for more Adventures in Odyssey.
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0: The excommunication lifted, the interdict settled. Happy, I should say.
1: And the Archbishop?
0: Not my friend exactly, but ready to lay down his arms anyway.
1: Magister, are you certain?
0: Certain? What do you mean? What have you heard?
1: Some terrible news.
0: About Chobajnik?
1: Whether he ever had any intentions of keeping his word, we will never know.
0: Oh, no.
1: The letter never reached the Pope.
0: What?
1: But, Magister, that's not all. The Archbishop has fled the country and vows he'll go straight to Wenzel's brother.
0: Sigismund, but he...
1: Yes, Magister. Chobajnik vows with his help he'll make more trouble for you and all of us than he ever has.
2: But on that mad ride to Sigismund, Wenzel's greedy evil brother, tragedy catches up with the Archbishop. Instead of riding haughtily, victoriously to Sigismund, Chobajnik never reaches the outskirts of his palace. And within a few hours, the whole city of Prague knows the amazing news.
3: The Archbishop is dead.
4: The Archbishop is dead.
3: He's dead. He's dead.
5: The Archbishop Chobajnik, God rest his soul, is dead. Is dead.
3: Long live the new Archbishop! His worthiness, Albeck!

0: This was a good idea, your own. This walk in the country.
1: Thought it'd fit your mood, Jan. You look as peaceful and contented as...
0: That cow over there?
1: No, not quite. Like that ant waddling along. You'd never be content with just grazing, even when you're peaceful.
0: Quite right, your own. The sun is always brighter after the storm. All the rain has stopped. The excommunication, the interdict, the trip to Rome, stopped. Jerome, I have nothing in this world to fear or to worry about.
1: Even a mouse can crush an ant.
0: What's that?
1: Your big enemy's gone. But, Jan, don't forget those small ones.
0: Brodeur? Michael? With the Archbishop out of the way, Jerome, they're as harmless as lambs grazing. No, Jerome, you can't put a cloud in my sky today. I see a long, useful, peaceful life ahead of me.
1: May God grant it.
0: I shall go on preaching Christ to the common folk. And perhaps I shall write a book now and then.
1: Defending Wycliffe?
0: I suppose so. At least the right to read him.
1: Pointing out the sins of the parish priests?
0: If necessary, yes.
1: A peaceful life. Oh, Jan.
0: I shall keep it peaceful. And if I can keep away from your excessive enthusiasm and bad taste, I shall succeed.
1: Now, Jan.
0: Daily sermons, time for reading, some for writing. That's how my life will be. Solitary. Useful. I may even find some time to play chess.
1: You won't be bored after all the excitement?
0: Bored? Me? In God's work? And don't forget there'll be occasional visitors to my little library. You and other stimulating souls. Visitors to keep me on my toes. Yes, a good life, your own. That's how it'll be from now on.

0: Oh, come in.
1: I interrupted you, Brother Hoos.
0: The brain will profit by a change. Come in, Brother Max. And the eye will be delighted to look at something besides books. Visitors to my little library are my delight. Here, sit here by the window. Let the spring air soothe away that scowl.
1: It will take more than a mere breeze.
0: Oh, something is troubling you then. I knew it the minute you
1: There's a messenger from the Pope in Prague here this very minute.
0: Oh?
1: He came directly from Pope John.
0: Well, this concerns my former trouble.
1: Oh, no. No, Brother Hoos. Not at all.
0: Well, that's a relief.
1: Now wait. Before you draw your breath, it is trouble.
0: Tell me.
1: The messenger, T.M. is his name, is going to stay.
0: To spy?
1: No, I don't think so. Oh, Brother Hoos, it's awful. To open up the most wicked business on the face of the earth. T.M. has come to Prague to sell indulgences.
0: Sell indulgences? Here in our city?
1: All over Bohemia, he says. But mostly in Prague.
0: Naturally, that's where the money is. What's his excuse?
1: The Pope needs money.
0: Of course.
1: He's opened warfare on some province in northern Italy. Wants it for his own and...
0: And he needs money for arms and men and shields. And somebody whispered to him that the peasants in Bohemia have fatter purses than he knew.
1: Exactly. This is the first time he's tried to sell indulgences.
0: The first and the last.
1: Brother Hoos, I truly hope so, but I'm afraid.
0: I am not afraid. I will stand out against indulgences till the day I die. Evil trickery, that's what. Raise the people's hopes of heaven.
1: And steal their coin. But what can you do?
0: I don't know what I'm going to do, Brother Max. But I know what I'm not going to do.
1: And that is?
0: War or no war, Pope or no Pope, I'm not going to sell one indulgence in the Bethlehem Chapel. Come in. Come in.
2: Your humble pardon for this
0: interruption. Oh, Frau Wiese, come in. No pardon. I was looking for a chance to stop. No, sit here over by the window.
2: Thank you. It's such a lovely, lovely room.
0: Oh, you've been crying.
2: Yes. Yes, I have. Magister Hoos, I'm so mixed up and confused. My headaches, and then the tears come.
0: Your children sick again?
2: No.
0: Not Peter?
2: Not Peter.
0: You can tell me.
2: It is Peter.
0: The drink again?
2: No. Yes, Magister Hoos, the drinking is bad enough. Money for food gone on the crazy drink. But why does God, too, put such a high price on it?
0: I don't understand, Frau Wiese.
2: Oh, the sin of drink is dear enough. But to get forgiveness for the sin, why does it cost so much?
0: Who did you pay?
2: Oh, we have not paid, but we will the next time before he... Peter says he will pay, and then... It will be all right in God's sight.
0: A man of God told you this?
2: The drink cost enough. But to pay, to spend that way, it doubles the cost. The monk from Rome told us, Magister Hoos.
0: Indulgences.
2: That was what he said. Never in Prague have we been able to buy them before, he said.
0: No, never before. And if I have my way, never again. A few visitors, I said. Oh, well. Come in.
3: Magister Hoss.
0: Come in.
3: A newcomer in your city. Name is T.M.
0: I expected we'd meet.
3: I had you on my list for some time. Can't get around to everybody, though. Not on the first week.
0: You've covered quite a bit of territory. You've been here just a week?
3: Week yesterday. Came in around noon. Yeah, great city, Prague. Busiest marketplace this side of Wittenberg. Now, you Bohemians don't like to hear that, I suppose.
0: You're staying a while?
3: Yeah, long as I have business. Hope that's quite a while. It's what I want to see you about, business. Supposed to get the cooperation of every preacher, every priest in the city. That's what my orders said.
0: Orders?
3: Pope John. See, he's got a new campaign in mind. Unfair settlement of land up north, wants it straightened out.
0: I see.
3: Wants to give you Bohemians the privilege of taking part. And no, Italy's a long way off. This will make you seem a lot closer to where the head of the church is.
0: Meaning Rome?
3: Yeah. Really, it's a privilege to be able to take part. It's a holy war, you see. Fought for religious principles and all that.
0: And we take part how?
3: Not actually, of course. With your money. See, here's the plan. Everybody benefits. Folks give their money for the war, and they get indulgences for every coin they spend.
0: Doesn't this more or less bypass the local priest and what he chooses to do about forgiveness?
3: Not at all. I'm glad you asked. See, we thought of that. It's very unique, Magister Hus. You're a local preacher. You agree to give me so much, a fixed sum, get it? And then you sell the indulgences yourself.
0: For whatever price I name.
3: Exactly. You raise more than what you promised me, but I don't ask. If you meet your quota to me, that's all the Pope asks.
0: The Pope benefits the people. The priest, what about you, T.M.?
3: Just an agent. Of course, I may do a little selling at a few of the churches myself, help out
0: help
3: here
0: yourself,
3: and there.
0: You mean?
3: Eh? I like you, Hus.
0: That may be.
3: No need for me to take up your time. A matter of routine, that's all. Have to make sure everybody obeys the apostles' orders.
0: You have no need to fear, T.M. I shall obey the apostles' orders. As I always do.
3: Need cooperation like that.
0: But let us have one thing straight before you leave. By the apostle, you mean...
3: Huh?
0: Who is the apostle, T.M.?
3: Why, the Pope. The Pope in Rome, Pope John.
0: And there we differ. For me, there is only one apostle.
3: Huh?
0: The Lord Jesus Christ. I obey his orders and none other.
3: Oh, well, look here.
0: And the Lord Jesus Christ never commanded me to confuse the people, steal from them, condone flagrant sin for a price, and make a profit on the church. Get out, T.M.
3: Well.
0: I will not sell one indulgence in Bethlehem Chapel, and neither will you.
4: Hey there! Hey there, Magister Hus.
0: Hey there, young one. How's your mother?
4: She's poorly, thanks. What's your sign say?
0: Well, how can you expect to read your Bible if you can't read a sign?
4: I don't know. Did you hang another sign over to the marketplace?
0: Oh, then you can read.
4: Uh-huh.
0: Well, then, come on. Try this.
4: Debate at the university.
0: Mm-hmm, good.
4: Topic to be debated will be... Oh, what's that big, long word?
0: That word, young one? That word is indulgences.

And so we conclude Chapter 15 in the transcribed story of John Huss, Gentle Zealot. 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
1: Hi there, my friend. Uncle Bob from Cleveland. Just want to tell you, I think it's a real privilege to stop in here for a little visit called Storybook Room Time. A little pepper upper music here to make you

0: dee-dum-dee-dum-dee-doo. Smells good. What kind of a plant's this? I think I'll investigate. Oh, looks like I fell in the drink. Ooh, this stuff tickles.
1: So that's good. I'm the pitcher plant from Newfoundland.
0: Oh dear, oh dear, oh dear.
2: Yeah, oh dear is right, Mr. Potato Bug. I think you goofed. Hello there, Mr. Pitcher Plant.
1: Hi, Uncle Bob. How's it going today?
2: Just great, thank you, Mr. Pitcher Plant. I'm sure most fellas and gals know where Newfoundland is.
1: They better, kid. It's off the northeastern coast of the United States.
2: Shh, quiet now.
1: There goes another one.
2: What was that, a fly?
1: Yeah, kid, a horse fly. You notice that little fizzy sound?
2: Yeah, I heard that. What is it?
1: It's my acid.
2: Your acid? Your stomach acid?
1: That's right. I plan to digest that horse fly and the little potato bug. Now listen, if you put your ear real close, you'll hear that acid working.
2: I sure do.
1: You know, Uncle Bob, in some respects, I'm a little like the Venus flytrap.
2: You know, I was just thinking the same thing, Mr. Pitcher Plant. Only, of course, you're a little different shape.
1: And of course, I use a little bit different digestive methods. I don't have a trap. I just have a pitcher.
2: Yeah, it's interesting how your leaves are shaped just like a pitcher.
1: Yep, that's right, and I don't leak either.
2: You know, the top of your leaves look like the lip of a pitcher.
1: Yeah, sure. It catches the rainwater that way. Ooh, that's a dandy.
2: Look kind of like a grasshopper to me.
1: Yeah. Now, listen, I'll tell you how the pitcher plant of Newfoundland works right after I tell you this. Did you know the people of Newfoundland are very proud of the pitcher plant, and they have called us the flower of Newfoundland?
2: No, I didn't know that. In fact, I didn't even know you had a flower.
1: Oh, for crying out loud, Uncle Bob. Don't you see this little purple bud?
2: Oh, yeah, sure do. Boy, that's kind of cute.
1: Be careful how you tweak me.
2: Oh, I'm sorry. I didn't mean that. No harm intended. It could break, I know.
1: Yeah, right.
2: Now, Mr. Pitcher Plant, you'd be known as a carnivorous plant. Tell me how you work.
1: Gladly. All right. I look like a pitcher. The top of my pitcher has a spout to catch the rainwater. As the water trickles down into the body of my pitcher, acid is added to it. Stomach acid, much like yours. Peptic enzymes, Uncle Bob.
2: Yeah, very similar to the Venus flytrap. So when a little insect tumbles in,
1: the acid eats him up. And I assimilate that liquid into my body again.
2: Mm-hmm. You must get your plant food from the insects then.
1: That's right. Things that fly, things that crawl, when they come to me, that is all.
2: How do they come to you?
1: I'm sort of like a lady. I wear perfume, Uncle Bob. I give off a very sweet honey smell.
2: Well, pitcher plant, I'd heard that, but I thought that was a rumor. Do you actually produce honey?
1: Oh, yeah, sure. I have a cell in my body that does nothing but produce honey to trap the little insects.
2: Yeah, how about that? Now, where are these honey glands?
1: Well, down inside of the pitcher, of course. Take a look down there.
2: Wow.
3: Hello down there.
2: Hey, I smell them.
1: They smell like honey.
2: It sure does. Now, how much honey do you produce?
1: Just enough to satisfy the insect. Now, if he watches his step, he won't fall down into the drink. But there's... Oh, hold it. Here comes an ant.
0: Dee-dum-dee-dum-dee-doo. Smells good. What kind of a plant's this? I think I'll investigate. Oh, looks like I fell in the drink. Ooh, this stuff tickles.
1: Sure does, kid. I'm the pitcher plant from Newfoundland.
0: Blub, blub, blub, blub, blub.
2: You know something? You're downright carnivorous.
1: Look, don't criticize me. My job is to keep nature balanced up here in Newfoundland. That's the job of the pitcher plant.
2: Sorry about that, pal.
1: Now, there's one more thing I forgot to tell you, Uncle Bob.
2: Okay, shoot.
1: Now, how come the little insect cannot get out of my pitcher plant once he gets in? I mean, before he falls in the drink, you know.
2: Right. I was going to ask that.
1: All right. They're little hairs, you see?
2: Right-ho.
1: And they're one-way street hairs. You can go down through them, but you can't come back up. You follow me?
2: I do, yes. In other words, after that little insect has finished dining on the honey, he wants to get out.
1: Oh, you're right, but he can't. And as he pushes on the hairs, he slips and down into the drink he goes.
2: Right, and the peptic enzymes start to work.
1: And they digest him, Uncle Bob, just like that. Then, of course, the stomatas, or the little holes in my pitcher leaf, actually suck in that juice that has been digested. You see, I have to change solids to liquids, and that's what the peptic enzyme acid does.
2: Right you be. Well, you have an important job, Mr. Pitcher Plant, trying to balance nature as much as possible. You know, for every creature and plant, there's an important job in our world of nature. Think about it. Now that took planning. And whenever there's a plan, there has to be someone who designed the plan. He's the creator of all things. His name is the Lord Jesus Christ. Have you ever really stopped to consider how brilliant the Lord Jesus Christ was while he was here on earth? The scene for today's true story is a Jerusalem marketplace. Several Jewish scribes and priests are having a discussion.
4: Well, Simon, here's the way I look at it.
0: One
4: of these days, Jesus of Nazareth is going to say the wrong thing, and it's going to trip him up,
5: and
4: he's going to get in trouble.
5: And we must be very alert so we can pass this information on to the Roman officials.
6: That's right. Brothers, I've come to a conclusion that it's wise to have good relationship with the Roman government. Hey, look, someone's getting a beating.
0: All right, you'll get it worse next time if you make any more wise comments about His Majesty Caesar.
5: Yes, sir.
6: All right, then. Move along.
5: Did you see that? Boy, those Roman soldiers are tough. I just thought, brothers, wouldn't it be interesting if we could get Jesus of Nazareth to make a statement against the Roman government? We could pass that on to the proper officials and... he'd get a public whipping, too.
7: That's a good idea, Philip.
5: All right. Okay, then be at my place tomorrow morning at 9, and we'll make our plans.
2: The chief priests, scribes, and elders were out to get rid of Jesus Christ, so they laid a trap for him.
6: So, brothers, I feel
0: Joseph,
6: this idea talking about taxes.
0: All right, Joseph, okay. James.
5: Thank you, brothers. It's been suggested by some of our scribes that we ask Jesus of Nazareth a very tricky question about taxes.
6: That's a thorny issue.
5: Yeah, well, that's exactly why we want to ask him it. As you know, most Jews are quite upset with the heavy taxes that the Roman government has put upon us. And maybe we could get Jesus of Nazareth to make a careless statement about the Roman government's taxes.
6: Yes, that's good. I like that.
8: Sure.
5: Thank you.
0: Nathan, there's one thought I have. What makes you think Jesus of Nazareth is going to bite for this?
4: Yes, that's right, Nathan. He's a smart man.
8: He sure is.
5: I'll tell you. It's because he speaks what he believes is true. He speaks his mind whether you like it or not.
4: Yeah.
6: Well, you've got a point.
8: Right.
6: I think I'll buy that.
9: Me too.
2: No, we'll probably meet Jesus near the temple. He usually spends much of his time there teaching. When we ask him the question, we must ask it with great carefulness.
6: Let's plan it well. We don't want to make any mistake.
8: That's for sure.
2: Right. So how do we ask him?
5: Well, Nathan, I suggest we approach him in a casual manner, not acting overly friendly, but saying, Jesus, sir, we know what an honest teacher you are.
6: That's a good idea. Yeah. Flatter him.
8: That's right.
6: And then maybe he'll say what we want to hear.
8: Yeah, good idea.
5: That's exactly it. And then, Joseph, you can perhaps say, Jesus, we know you always tell the truth, and you never budge an inch in the face of what others think.
6: Oh, that's perfect. Perfect.
8: Yes, sir.
5: Okay, and then Nathan pops the question, Jesus, sir, do you think it's right to pay taxes to the Roman government?
0: Oh, how subtle we are.
5: Yes, but for a good purpose. Yes.
6: We need to get rid of him.
5: You're right. Brothers, I suggest that we have a good crowd there.
6: Hey, yeah, we want to have evidence against him.
0: All right, we'll take care of that.
6: Right, don't worry.
5: All right, make sure you speak your words clearly. We don't want to mess this up.
2: The chief priests, scribes, and elders went over their plan thoroughly, how they were to trick Jesus into speaking out against the Roman government.
0: Look, Nathan, there he is.
4: Where?
0: Up on the steps leading to the temple teaching.
6: Oh, yeah. Now let's bring the crowd with us.
0: All right.
6: And make sure we ask the questions clearly so
5: right.
6: they can hear too.
5: Very good.
2: He that has seen me has seen the Father.
0: Jesus, Master.
2: Good morning. What can I do for you?
0: Good morning. Jesus, sir, we know that you're an honest teacher. You always tell the truth.
5: Yes, Jesus, we know you believe what is true, and you speak your mind whether people like it or not.
0: And so, Master, we want to ask you a question. It's a very important one. Do you think it's right to pay taxes to the Roman government?
6: I wonder what he'll say. That's quite some question to ask.
5: You know it.
2: I'll answer your question. Do you have a coin?
0: A coin?
2: Yes.
0: Why, yes. Yeah.
2: Thank you.
4: Whose picture is on this coin?
8: It's Caesar's, the Roman Emperor.
4: You're right. Then give the Emperor all that is his taxes, and give to God all that belongs to him.
8: Jesus of Nazareth, curses.
9: We were tricked.
4: Yes.
9: He must have known our plan.
4: Somebody must have told him. Nobody had to tell Christ. He already knew it, because Jesus Christ knows everything. He's God in human flesh. Today's true story came from Luke chapter 20. There's no

Okay, my friend, that's why Storybook Room is on the air. And that'll do it for today. Till next time, Uncle Bob saying bye-bye, and always remember... Jesus.

For it is by grace you have been saved through faith, and this not from yourselves, it is the gift of God. Ephesians 2:8.

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3: Kate Shelley, I forbid you to go out into that storm.
4: But, Ma, the engine crashed. That means at least one bridge is out, maybe both of them. And the express is coming. It'll crash with all those people. I have to warn them. I have to at least try.
5: Hello, boys and girls.
6: And hello, everyone. Welcome to another Story Hour program.
5: I happen to know Aunt Carol has an exciting story all ready to tell. And I guess by the sound of that preview, it has something to do with a storm and a train wreck.
6: And a girl's heroism, Uncle Dan.
5: Oh, that sounds exciting. Why don't you get started right away?
6: In just a moment. But there are a few things I need to explain before we start.
5: Oh, what's that, Aunt Carol?
6: Well, first, this story will be narrated in the words of someone who heard it directly from our young heroine herself. And second, this true story happened in Iowa more than 100 years ago when trains were the main means of transportation. A stretch of weakened track or a washed-out bridge could destroy a whole train. And no matter how carefully the railroad crews inspected the tracks, a sudden storm could mean a major disaster. Fortunately for the 200 people riding the Chicago Express that night in 1881, their train would cross the path of the Honey Creek Heroine.
7: I'm proud to say that Kate Shelley was my teacher. Many times we students would beg her to tell us the story of her big adventure when she was just 15 years old. We thrilled as we relived the experience with her. Sometimes she would show us her medals. Just to touch those symbols of heroism made us feel stronger and braver ourselves, as though we shared in her greatness. Kate Shelley was a railroader's daughter. Her father, Michael Shelley, had worked for 13 years as a section hand for the Chicago Northwestern Railroad. He settled his family on a quarter-section farm, with the Des Moines River on the west and Honey Creek on the east. The location was very handy to his work. The railroad track ran right across the farm and alongside the little farmhouse on the creek bank.
3: Katie, dish up the stew. Your pa's just starting across the creek bridge. You'll be here for supper in 5 minutes.
4: And hungry as a bear on the first day of spring, I'm sure. James! Mamie! John! Margaret! Wash up for supper. Pa's coming home.
8: Pa! Pa's home!
9: I was good while you were gone.
8: Is the track safe?
9: I'm hungry.
10: Hey, my little man.
3: Sure nobody's hungrier than your pa. The sooner you're all sitting, the sooner we'll eat.
11: Dear Lord, for this good food we're about to be eaten, and for our happy home, we thank you.
7: When Kate was just 12, her father died. As the oldest, Kate became her mother's main help, both with the farm and with the younger children. Just a year later, a second blow fell.
12: I wonder what's making James so late. Was it the creek he was swimming in, Ma? I could send one of the younger children to call him in. Now, who could that be?
3: If you'd open the door, you'd probably find out.
12: Mr. Donahue, welcome. What brings you here?
13: Kate, Mrs. Shelley, we've brought James home.
3: Brought James? Why would ye be bringing... James? Oh, James, no, no.
13: I'm sorry, Mrs. Shelley. He must have hit his head when he dived in. Nobody saw it happen. There was nothing we could do. I'm sorry.
7: Kate planted and harvested the crops each year, mostly corn, oats, and potatoes. Although she worked hard and long, she never felt she'd done enough. There was barely enough food for the family to subsist on. And there was never any extra money. Still, there was a feeling of satisfaction in finishing each task and knowing she had done it well.
4: Whoa, Nellie. Good girl. That's another field ready. It'll sure look good with the oats standing tall and green, won't it? I knew you'd agree, Nellie. Don't worry. You'll get your share all through the winter.
7: The crops were all planted, and the corn was much taller than the requisite knee-high by the 4th of July. Then came July 6th. Afternoon turned to night in an instant. The storm rolled from east to west, bringing thunder, lightning, and torrential rain, first to Boone, then across Honey Creek, beating against the little house and sweeping over the farm to the Des Moines River, past the Moingona station and on to the west. Within a few hours, the corn and oats had been washed out, and the rising water threatened the stables.
4: That water's getting much too high. I'm afraid the ground will wash out under the stables. I'm going to go let the animals out. They'll run to higher ground and be safe.
3: Right, Kate. I'm hoping the building will stand, though. If it falls, I'm not knowing how we'll replace it. Be careful now.
4: It's all right, my little ones. It's me, Kate. Here, Nellie. That's a girl outside with you. Now you, Pet. Yes, yes, doll. Just give me a second, will you? I'm coming. There you go, Bossy. Valentine. They're all out now. And none too soon. There's water all over the floor. Better get out myself. Oh, the water's a lot deeper than when I came in. I got the animals out none too soon. I better watch my step.
3: Oh, Kate, 'tis all wet you are, and mud from head to foot.
4: I fell a few times. Had to crawl back up from the stables. The animals are all right, though. They moved out fast. The cows were so scared, I think they beat the horses to the top of the hill.
7: No one went to bed that night. The storm increased in fury as the hours passed. Kate joined her mother in watching from the window while the younger children fell asleep in chairs or on the floor. 11 o'clock. In another hour, the express was due, traveling from the west to Chicago. Kate and her mother said a prayer for the railroad men and for the passengers on the express train.
3: And bring them safe home to their families. Amen.
4: Amen.
3: That's the back and engine signal. Just checking the line they are to make sure to safe for the express.
4: That means, let's see, Ed Wood as engineer, Adam Agar will be the brakeman, and Mr. Olmsted as fireman. Do you think Mr. Donahue is along tonight, Ma?
3: Pat Donahue is a fine section boss, Kate. He'd never send his crew out alone in a storm like this. He'll be with them.
7: All the engines were familiar to the Shelleys. They could identify each one by its whistle. And the men of the track and train crews were longtime family friends. Kate's father had often stood with Pat Donahue on the running board behind the tender. The men would hold out their lanterns to shine on the track while the locomotive backed slowly from Moingona over the river bridge, across the farm, then over the creek bridge to Boone. If there was any sign of weakened track or damage to the roadbed, the engine would stop and the men would get off to inspect the section. Now the engine passed right by the house as it neared the Honey Creek Bridge. And then it happened.
9: Can I wave at the train?
4: No, John, they can't see you in the dark. Go back to sleep.
12: Oh no!
3: It's gone over! The bridge is out! Oh, those poor men!
4: They may still be alive! I've got to get some help!
3: Kate! Why are you putting your coat and hat on? Why are you lighting that lantern?
14: Answer me, Kate.
4: Ma, someone has to get help for those men.
14: It's no use, Katie. They're dead. There's no hope.
4: What if there is? What if there's the slightest chance even one of them may be alive? I've got to go to the station. I've got to get help.
14: Kate Shelley, I forbid you to go out into that storm.
4: But Ma, the engine crashed. That means at least one bridge is out. Maybe both of them. Ma, those men may be alive. They're our friends. I have to try to help them. And the express is coming. It'll crash with all those people. I have to warn them. I have to at least try.
3: Katie, go then, in the name of God, and do what you can.
7: By the flickering light of the old lantern, Kate searched for a way to the creek bank. Because of the flooding, she couldn't go directly to the crash site. She had to climb the bluff behind the house and find a way through the low hills. When Kate arrived at the creek, she looked down upon a dreadful sight. When the lightning flashed, the engine could be seen, lying on its side in the water. Broken trees and the bodies of farm animals rushed by on the swollen current. A sheet of lightning lit up the sky, and she saw Ed Wood and Adam Agar clinging to trees on an island in the middle of the stream. The water had risen to a record height, covering the island completely, and reaching into the lower branches of the trees. Kate called to the men.
4: Hello? Hello? Hold on, I'm going for help. They can't hear me against the wind. How can I let them know help's on the way? I know. I'll hold the lantern high and swing it back and forth, like this.
15: Here we are!
16: Help!
15: Over here!
16: Help,
15: help us, please! Over here!
4: They saw it. All right, now for the station. Not much time left. I have to hurry. I have to stop the train in time.
7: It was just a mile to Moingona. But between Kate and the station was the long wooden railroad bridge over the raging Des Moines River. She had to cross that bridge in the dark, knowing that any minute she might meet the Chicago Express, speeding eastward.
4: Better slow down. I'm almost to the river. That bridge may be out too. I'll have to be very careful. There, I think I see. Yes, it's the beginning of the bridge. Oh, I've never seen the water so high. It almost looks like the bridge is sitting down right on the surface of the river. All those animals in the water. I think I'm gonna be sick. No, have to hang on. Have to warn the express. Don't think about what's down there in the water. Oh, I hope there aren't any people in it. They wouldn't have a chance with all those trees floating along and crashing into everything. Oh, that was a building that just went by. Part of one, anyway. Oh, it's a good thing it didn't hit any of the bridge supports. Dear God, please help me to cross this bridge safely. You know the express train is coming. I have to stop it before it crashes. Thank you for being with me. Amen.
7: The wooden trestle was 400 feet long. The water, like that in Honey Creek, had reached a record height. Kate stepped onto the bridge. There was no handrail to hold on to. She was alone with the rushing water and the savage wind. She knelt on the ties, one hand holding the lantern in front of her, the other feeling her way along. Then a vibration in the track made her heart skip. Was it the express? She looked up. No, there was no locomotive headlight rushing toward her in the dark. She crawled forward onto the bridge. Between the wooden ties, she could see the gleam of the roiling, foaming water. Just then, the wind blew out the lantern.
6: We'll get back to our story in just a moment, but
5: well,
6: first...
5: let's make it quick, Aunt Carol. We left Kate in the dark. She's in a real fix right now.
6: Well, we'll make it fast, Uncle Dan.
5: Okay.
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5: True. 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
6: That's right. So send us a card or letter soon, won't you?
5: Our address is Your Story Hour, Box 8, Niles, N-I-L-E-S, Michigan, 49120.
6: Or if you'd like to send us a short message, go to our website's guest book. That address is yourstoryhour.org.
5: Now it's time to get back to our story, the Honey Creek Heroine.
7: Kate Shelley was trying to stop the express train. The bridge over Honey Creek had washed out in the storm. To get to the station, Kate had to cross the bridge over the Des Moines River. She had just started to cross the bridge when the wind blew out the flame in her lantern, leaving her in total darkness.
12: Oh, no. Now what'll I do? I can't stop. I can't. But how can I go on in the dark? If the bridge is washed out somewhere ahead, I'll go right down into the water.
7: She slipped the hoop of the lantern over her arm and kept crawling, watching and listening for the express. She was racing for her own life now, as well as the lives of those aboard the express. Meanwhile, the station agent and his assistant waited calmly for the express, unaware that there was any danger.
16: Oh, just listen to that wind, Ike. It's a good thing the boys on the backing engine are staying the night at Boone. Traveling one way in this weather's bad enough.
17: Yes, sir, Mr. McIntyre. And with all this wind and rain, they'd have to go extra slow.
16: Yeah.
17: Probably wouldn't have made it all the way back here before the express anyway.
16: You're right. Oh, well, the express will come through any minute now. Then we can relax and wait out the storm. Oh, Mr. Benson.
18: Uh-huh.
16: I'm afraid you'll have to bed down on a bench till morning. The express don't stop. There'll be no other train through till after this storm.
18: Well, it can't be helped. So I might as well stretch out right here.
17: Well, I think I'll take a little nap, too, once the express goes by. There's plenty of empty benches.
16: Oh, Ike, you're the sleepinest man I ever saw. I swear you'd fall asleep in a hurricane.
17: Well, can't help it. It's all this rain. Rain always makes me sleepy. I wish that express would hurry up.
7: Kate crawled on, feeling her way along the trestle, aware that at any moment her hand might meet nothing but emptiness or the cold, roiling surface of the flooded river itself. For once in her life, she blessed the lightning. Each flash showed her the bridge was still sound directly ahead and made it possible for her to speed up for a short distance. Her long dress sometimes caught on splintered wood, dragging her down against the ties.
12: Oh! My knee! It's caught between the ties! Got to get free. Got to. Ouch! Oh, it's out. Hurry, hurry!
7: Kate was mid-span when a sheet of lightning turned the entire river bright as day. A huge tree, uprooted by the storm, was surging down the river. Its gigantic roots looked high enough to reach the top of the bridge itself, and it was headed right for Kate.
12: Oh, no. That tree... if it hits, the bridge will collapse for sure. At the least, it'll knock me off into the river. Oh, dear God, what am I doing? I asked God to help me before I started. That part's up to Him. My job is to keep moving. Hurry, Kate Shelley, faster!
7: The huge tree passed under the bridge between two pilings, lashing Kate with its leaves, but she was still on the bridge. She crawled on faster and faster. She paid no attention to her raw, aching knees or to the splinters that drove themselves into her hands. She must make it. She must save the express.
12: Faster, faster. You're almost there. Hurry. What? Solid ground? Solid ground? I made it! I'm over!
7: Kate leaped to her feet and raced along the gravel bed beside the track. The men in the building had no inkling of the developing tragedy,
19: until the door crashed open and a wild, wet figure stood before them, shouting,
4: "Stop the express! The bridge is out!"
18: "Here, girl, shut that door! You're letting all the rain in!"
4: "Listen to me! The Honey Creek Bridge is out! You've got to stop the express!"
18: "You're crazy!"
16: "That's Kate Shelley. Don't you try telling me she's crazy. If the train's already past the last station, a telegraph message will be too late."
17: "It's all right, sir. I'm getting the semaphore going. The engineer will see that red light above the roof, and he'll have plenty of time to stop."
19: Back in the little farmhouse, Mrs. Shelley stood at the window, her eyes and ears straining to learn the fate of the express and of her daughter. At first, there was only the sound of the storm. Then came a sound she knew well.
14: "The emergency signal! She made it! Praise God, my Katie made it!"
19: The emergency signal called all the railroad employees and townspeople within hearing. They came by horse and on foot. As soon as they were assembled, the station's helper engine was fired up, and the rescue party climbed aboard with ropes, ladders, and warm blankets.
20: "Steam's up! Everybody climb aboard!"
17: "You think they're still alive? Could they have hung on all that time in the storm?"
16: "The sooner we get there, the sooner we'll know, Ike. Now here, Kate, take my hand, climb up. I'm afraid you won't get to rest for a while yet."
4: "I couldn't rest anyway, till I know what's happened to..."
16: I know, Kate, I know. Now, all right, let's go!"
19: With Kate to direct them, the rescuers soon located the spot where Woods and Agar still clung to the treetops. It was already first light when a rope was thrown to Woods. After several tries, the exhausted man caught it and tied it securely to the tree he perched in. Then he swung himself hand over hand to safety.
16: "There, you'll be all right now. I don't know how you ever hung on in all that wind for 5 hours. It's a pure miracle, man."
21: It was the light."
16: "Huh? Light? What light? How'd the light help?"
21: It was a little while after the crash. We was hanging onto the trees, and the wind was bending them almost double. I was afraid any minute the trunk would snap right in two, and I'd be down in that water with all them dead cows and horses and all them dead dogs."
16: I'm sorry, Ed. I wish there was something we could do for them, too."
21: I know. Anyways, there we was, expecting to be goners ourselves in a minute. Then suddenly there's this light swinging back and forth up in the back. I knew then someone had seen us. I knew we'd be all right. Whoever that man was with the light, he saved our lives. Saved the express, too, I reckon. I kept expecting to see it come tumbling down the bank just like we did, but it never come. Oh, I sure would like to shake that guy's hand."
16: "I think we might manage that. Kate Shelley, can you come here a minute? This is the person you have to thank for stopping the express and fetching help for you and Adam."
21: Kate Shelley, I'd be bound. I might have known it was Mike Shelley's kid. Kate, I declare, if I wasn't married already, I'd propose to you on the spot."
4: "Mr. Woods!"
21: "Seriously, Kate. I owe you my life. I can't thank you enough."
22: "The boat's across! They've got Agar! He's all right!"
19: Pat Donahue's body was found a couple of days later in a cornfield, far above the usual high water mark. Olmsted's body was never recovered. The story of Kate's heroism was printed in papers all across the country. She was a heroine to hundreds of thousands.
23: "Extra, extra, read all about it. Girl saves hundreds from watery grave. Extra, extra."
19: Kate earned more than praise. The railroad company awarded her $100 and a supply of food that helped make up for the loss of the corn and oat crops, and a lifetime pass on the CNNW Railroad. The gold medal the company gave her was a treasured possession all her life. Another cash award from the Chicago Tribune helped reduce the $500 mortgage on the farm. Kate was called on to give numerous lectures, and she used the earnings from them to pay off the rest of the mortgage. Now the farm belonged to her mother, free and clear. The state of Iowa showed its pride in its native daughter with a second gold medal and a check for $200. Many organizations honored Kate Shelley in one way or another, but no one was more enthusiastic in showering her with praise than the school children of Iowa. Kate became a teacher in the rural schools. How we loved her, and how she taught us to love learning. It was a great day for Kate and for all her students when an iron bridge was built across the Des Moines River in 1901. The dedication of the new bridge, just 20 years after Kate had crawled across the old wooden structure, was carried out with fanfare and festivities. The entire town and most of the countryside turned out for the occasion, and Kate was the center of attention.
0: Miss Shelley, come this way, please. We'd like you to sit right here in the center of the platform. That's right.
1: Ladies and gentlemen, after consulting with you, the good citizens of Moingona, we have come to the conclusion that there is only one name we could possibly choose. Ladies and gentlemen, I give you the Kate Shelley Bridge.
19: Kate Shelley aroused the same enthusiastic response everywhere she appeared. She had only to visit a nearby city, and she was besieged by photographers, reporters, and admirers. In 1903, her life changed once again. It seemed the railroad still had need of her, and Kate was first, last, and always a railroader's daughter.
2: Miss Shelley, you may have heard, the position of station agent for Moingona has recently fallen vacant. We would like you to accept the position.
4: A station agent? You'd give that job to a woman?
2: True, true. Most station agents aren't women. But neither do most station agents crawl across the railroad bridge at night in the middle of the worst storm in Iowa's history to save a train. Your dedication speaks for itself, Miss Shelley. We can trust you. Will you take the job?
4: If you put it that way, sir, how can I say no?
19: Railroading had been Kate's world from her earliest days. It remained her world for the rest of her life.
5: What a great story, Aunt Carol. Kate was truly a hero.
6: She surely was, Uncle Dan, and she really loved railroading.
5: I've always loved trains myself. Everything from model trains to steam engines.
6: Speaking of trains, I think I hear one coming down the track right now.

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1: The Adventures of Sailor Sam. Hear the creak of the rigging, listen to the wind whip the sails. Yes, boys and girls, Sailor Sam's big schooner, the Porpoise, plunges swiftly through the wave, eager to serve her master. Where is she going? Wish I could tell you, but we'll have to find out from Sailor Sam, an adventurous young man whose hunt for scientific truth takes him anywhere. Yes, anywhere. And with him go his two young cousins, Buddy and Nancy. Aye, aye, mate. It's full speed ahead now for seafaring thrills with Sailor Sam!
2: Mr. Baker's powerboat has a stalled engine just off the Florida coast. The engine stalled as the powerboat was underway to pick up Linda's mother and father and smuggle them into the United States. At the same time, the Porpoise stands hidden near the horizon waiting for Mr. Baker to return with his illegal passengers. Now, Sam can't find the powerboat with his radar and other tracking devices, and he's helpless to investigate because the Porpoise is no longer disguised as a fishing yawl. The schooner is trim and under full canvas, ready for a race. Will Mr. Baker give up and go back to the dock? If he does, will this be the end of the smuggling forever? Will the smugglers go free because there isn't any evidence? Let's go aboard the Porpoise and find out what Sam has in mind.
3: Hey, what are you two doing on deck? I thought you were tracking radar.
4: That's what we thought, too, Ole. And we thought we'd catch Baker, but all we've picked up is nothing.
3: You must be joking.
5: I wish we were, Ole. Boy, after all the time and effort we put into setting this up, and now to have it go blooey. I sure would like to know where Baker is.
6: Maybe he's stuck somewhere.
5: You mean like a flat tire?
6: I'm serious, Flash. Sam says he's got to come out from the end of the island over there. And as long as we can't take the Porpoise over to look for him, well, we sure could take the launch and sneak along the shore of that island.
3: Say, the boy's got something there, Skipper. In this moonlight, Baker would see the schooner's rigging at once. But a launch hugging the shoreline of that island would be camouflaged by the shoreline background.
4: Holy, you're right. Good idea, Buddy. Let's anchor the schooner on the backside of that island, put the launch over the side, and take a peek.
5: Now you're talking.

0: Nothing won't.
1: Am I holding the light good enough, Mr. Baker?
0: Yeah, Linda, you're doing just fine. That ain't the reason I'm growling. It's this ornery and cantankerous engine. Now, let's try it.
1: What's the matter with it?

0: What's the matter with it, Mr. Baker?
1: Well, let's check it out. Chief!
2: Yes, sir?
1: Press the starter button again so I can check for ignition spark.
2: Okay.
1: There's plenty of spark, so it must be the fuel line or the fuel pump.
0: Then we're not going to be able to meet Mother and Father?
1: I'm sorry, Linda. I'll radio the people bringing your parents and tell them what's happened. As soon as the engine is repaired, we'll get them, I promise.
0: I know you will.
1: No, we gotta get back to the dock.
0: I forgot about that. But you can't row this big boat.
1: No, we can't, my dear. But we do have a small sail we can rig. And then we can creep back to the dock. Let's hope we meet another boat who will take us in tow.

0: We shouldn't be gone too long, Ole.
1: Yeah, okay, Skipper. Just don't run aground keeping along close to the shore there.
0: We won't. And we'll see you later.
2: Land sakes, Ole, this sort of thing is nerve-wracking. Where do you suppose Mr. Baker's boat is?
3: And Linda.
1: Yeah, we can be sure of that, Linda, if it'll be where the boat is.
3: Maybe the boat sank.
2: Oh, Nancy, stop dreaming up all kinds of morbid ideas. I'm sure they're all right. And we'll just have to believe that until we hear differently.
1: Yeah, that's right. And seeing how we have nothing to do but wait, maybe we can pray a little for their safety.

0: We're going around the tip of this island. It shouldn't be long before we can see along the other side.
1: Better take it slow, Skipper.
2: Okay, I'll throttle her down. Keep a sharp eye now.
0: Out there, straight off the bow.
1: There's something out there, all right. What is it?
0: Here, use these night glasses, Flash.
1: Thanks, buddy.
0: What do you see?
1: I'm not sure. It's a crazy-looking craft.
3: Huh?
1: Here, take a look for yourself.
2: Take the wheel.
1: Okay. Looks to me like a powerboat like Baker's. But it's got a sail on it, so it couldn't be.
3: But it is.
1: What? Are you crazy? What's Baker's boat doing with a sail on it? Especially a little sail like that handkerchief he's got rigged up.
3: That's the giveaway.
1: Yeah, makes sense, will ya?
3: Haven't you ever heard of a powerboat carrying an emergency sail? Still can be used in an emergency to keep the boat headed into the waves. And with a strong wind, they can move a few knots an hour.
1: Of course! That's why we couldn't find him on the radar. His engine broke down.
0: Wow, it'll take him a week to get back to the dock this way.
3: We'll fix that in a hurry. Let's go.
0: What are you gonna do?
3: We've got a Coast Guard officer right here. And we've got a radio. So when we get back to the Porpoise, we'll get a cutter to accidentally on purpose happen to cruise by. And Baker will send up distress signals, and the cutter can tow him back to the dock.
0: I see. Accidentally on purpose.
3: Naturally.

0: It's not any use, Mr. Baker. We have to sail back to dock like very slow snail.
1: I just thought I'd give it one more try.
2: There's a boat! There's a boat!
1: Oh, so it is. Say, you got sharp eyes, Linda. I'll get out the distress flares and fire them.
2: Hurry, Mr. Baker, hurry!
1: Here we go.

0: They don't see us.
1: Searchlight! They see us!
2: Oh, brother, what a break! Am I glad they just happened to come along when they did?

0: my, what a tough job this is today.
1: I'll say it is awful tough.
2: Yes, indeed.
3: It's also very boring.
1: And tiring.
3: And monotonous.
0: All we've done all day is sail in circles waiting for night to come.
1: This is an awful slow day. It's only noon.
2: Well, maybe we can break up this humdrum with some lunch.
0: My stomach's too bored to eat.
2: Pancakes?
0: Pancakes? Wow, that sure makes my stomach ambitious. Besides, I better stock up because this is gonna be a big night.
1: Is the engine fixed, Mr. Baker?
4: Yep, Linda, it is. All right, Chief, let's get underway.
5: Right away, Mr. Baker.
1: Mr. Baker?
4: Yep, my dear.
1: Are they waiting now?
4: Yep, your mother and father are waiting now. And we'll get to them if I have to roll

0: What does the radar say?
1: There they go, full speed.
2: Hey, yaw, the engine seems to be working good now.
1: Let's hope it keeps on running so we can get this job done with and over.
0: Buddy, turn on the radio receiver. Let's find out if our little transmitter is still working.
3: Sure.
2: You put a good battery in that transmitter, Skipper.
0: Right. Now, all we have to do is wait until they return, and then overtake Baker's boat and arrest him.
4: Nancy, honey, please try to relax.
5: I can't, Hazel.
4: But you must. Land sakes, child, it's going to be 4 hours or more before the fireworks start.
5: I notice you aren't very relaxed.
4: Well, what do you mean?
5: You've been trying to knit that sleeve in the sweater several times now, and each time you make a mistake. And you never make mistakes with your knitting.
4: Well, I must admit I'm worried. Just a little bit, you understand.
5: Just a little wee bit.
4: You're a rascal. You don't miss a thing.
5: There's one thing I'd like to miss.
4: Honey, this is another time when we must patiently trust the Lord.

0: Ready at the wheel, Skipper.
1: Very good. Is Ollie there to help you? You're sort of a lightweight to handle the porpoise with a full head of canvas.
0: He's just gone forward to tighten the running blocks. He'll be back in a minute.
1: That's fine. We're getting a blip now, and if this is Baker's boat, Flash and I will be on deck just as soon as we make positive identification.
0: Aye, aye.
1: Stand by for a new course.
0: Aye, aye. Wheel standing by.
2: Have they picked up the boat yet?
0: Well, they're on it now. We should get the word any time now.
3: Wheel aye.
1: Take a new course. 370.
3: 370, aye.
1: Full speed ahead. Positive identification. Overtake powerboat and prepare to board.
4: Well, the most dangerous part of this whole affair is but minutes away. Will there be a sea battle? Or will Mr. Baker stop his boat and stand by quietly while Sam and Commander Ashton board the smuggler? What will happen to Linda and her parents? Be sure you don't miss next time. This is the one that counts. See you then for more seafaring thrills with...

0: This is Sunshine Kids, powered by Rejoice Radio. 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
1: Hi, children. This is Old Owl speaking. I'd like to introduce you to a few of my friends.
2: My name is Beauregard Bear.
3: And all you lads and lassies, my name is McKelvey Mutt.
1: And my name is Bruce the Goose.
4: Top of the morning to you. My name is Philip the Fox.
5: Hi, I'm Squee the Squirrel, and I want to invite you along for a story in the forest.

0: Hi there. We've been waiting for you. We're going to have fun and learn something, too. Because it's time for Fables of Faith. Here are your friends, Uncle Van, Christy, and Bud.
1: The other day, Gwenny came home from school, and she had a picture that she had painted. And she was very proud of the picture. Have you guys painted pictures at school?
2: Yes.
1: I know Bud brought one home the other day that he had painted. When you paint a picture, and it's a good picture, what do you like to have people say about that picture? Would you like to have somebody say, that's a pretty bad-looking picture?
3: No.
1: After you've gone to all the trouble to paint a picture, and you've put a lot of creative effort into it, and you're trying to think of what you want to put down there, what would you like for people to say about it?
3: Oh, boy, that's a nice picture you painted.
1: What if they look at it and say, well, it's a beautiful picture, but what is it? Would you like for them to say that? There's a word that we're going to talk about, and there's a verse in the scripture that talks about this word, too, and it's a word called flattery. Have you ever heard the word flattery?
3: Yeah. Like when someone says something real nice to you, and you get
1: puffed up.
3: Yeah.
1: And proud. And this is something we have to watch and guard against, because the scripture says that we should watch out for people with flattering words because of what they can do for us and do to us. Let's see what happened to Squinty.
4: Hello. What have we here? A budding young artist?
5: Oh, hi, Philip. Yeah, I've decided to become a painter.
4: Magnificent. I can just hear them discussing your works in the future.
5: Oh. So
4: you have a Van Gogh in your living room. I have an original Squinty in my den.
5: Oh, Philip, now you cut it out.
4: I say, would you mind telling me what this is a picture of, Squinty?
5: Oh, sure. Well, it's a picture
4: Yes, I'm beginning to see it now.
5: Yeah, you know what it is.
4: Yes. Oh, a splendid example of two butterflies on either side of a tree trunk.
5: What?
4: Well, that's what it is, isn't it?
5: Of course. Nothing could be closer to the truth. You're pretty sharp, Philip.
4: Well, I do take some pride in being an art critic. That's a fine job, Squinty.
5: Oh, thank you.
4: Keep up the good work. Well, I must be on my way. Cheerio.
5: Oh, goodbye, Philip. Two butterflies on a tree trunk. That's not what it started out to be, but if that's what it looks like, then I'd better change it a little bit and make it look more like a...
6: Squinty lad! I see you're taking advantage of the nice day by dabbling in the arts.
5: Yeah, I'm painting. How do you like my picture?
6: Just fine, Squinty lad. Just fine. I'd certainly never have guessed that you had talents along these lines.
5: Oh, well.
6: And say, just look at those lines. And the depth of field. And those colors, Squinty lad. You've truly got a masterpiece in the making.
5: Do you really think so, McKelvey?
6: No doubt about it. Or what will you call your creation, lad?
5: Oh, I thought I'd call it...
6: Don't tell me. Let me guess. You've a mind to call it Ancient War Club of a Lost Pre-Columbian Civilization.
5: Yeah. That's exactly what I was going to call it. Mm-hmm. How did you ever guess, McKelvey?
6: Oh, genius, I guess.
5: Yeah.
6: I could tell right off what the picture was all about. I mean, with the giant club in the foreground, you couldn't have named it much else.
5: Huh? Giant club?
6: Oh, right here, you see?
5: Oh, I see what you mean. Mm-hmm. Oh, well, that's exactly what it is. McKelvey, a giant pre-Columbian club, whatever that is.
6: What's that, lad?
5: I said sure is, McKelvey.
6: Well, I must say you've used a bit of originality. You don't find many artists today painting pre-Columbian clubs.
5: Well, who wants to paint what everybody else is painting,
6: good
5: right, McKelvey?
6: Good thinking, Squinty lad. Keep thinking like that, and you'll have the most original works around these parts. Well, let me know if you need any more subject matter for your pictures.
5: Oh, sure will, McKelvey. And thanks for the encouragement.
6: Not at all, Squinty lad. See you in a wee while.
5: Okay, McKelvey. Oh, boy. First a tree trunk with butterflies, and now a pre-Columbian club. I can't even remember
2: Hi, Squirmy. Where'd you get the picture of the half-eaten corn cob?
5: A half-eaten corn cob?
2: Sure, that's what it is, isn't it? There's the long cob and the two kernels at the top. Where'd you get it? I like it.
5: You like it?
2: Sure I do. Anything about corn I like.
5: Oh, well, I painted it, Bruce.
2: You did?
5: Yeah.
2: Boy, that's good, Squinty.
5: You really think so?
2: Yeah, as a matter of fact, I'd like to have a copy of it.
5: Really?
2: I wouldn't say it if I didn't mean it.
5: Oh, boy, I never heard you compliment anyone before.
2: Well, if you don't want me to, I...
5: Oh, no. That's okay, Bruce, and thanks. I'll try to make you a copy.
2: Yeah, good. I'll hang it over my fireplace. Huh. Can't even say anything nice about anything without them thinking I'm griping.
5: Wow. Bruce likes it. Oh, but now what'll I do? How can I make this look like a tree trunk with two butterflies, a pre-Columbian war club, and a half-eaten corn cob? I'm not so sure I like being an artist. Too many people don't see what I do in the picture I'm painting.
7: Squinty, what are you mumbling to yourself about?
5: Oh, well, just don't know what to do, I guess.
7: Do about what, Squinty?
5: This picture.
7: So it is. Very nice picture, too. What is it, Squinty?
5: Well, it's
7: what is it?
5: Aren't you gonna tell me?
7: Well, why should I tell you? It's your picture.
5: Yeah. It is, isn't it?
7: Well, of course it is. Well, that is, if you painted it, it is.
5: Well, sure, I painted it.
7: Well, then what is it?
5: Well, it's a pre-Columbian war club with butterflies on it made from an old corn cob.
7: It's a what?
5: Sure, can't you see? There's the club, and there are the two butterflies, and there's...
7: Squinty.
5: Yeah?
7: That is a preposterous conglomeration you've created.
5: I didn't do it. They did it.
7: They who? They did what?
5: Oh, Philip and McKelvey and Bruce. They call my painting something other than what I wanted it to be.
7: And you went along with them?
5: Well, yeah. Sorta.
7: Why?
5: Because they liked what they saw, so I wanted them to like my painting. So I said that's what it was.
7: Squinty, what did you start out to paint?
5: A picture of Bo.
7: Bo?
5: Yeah. You see, it's not really so ridiculous. Here's his head.
7: Well, yes, I see. Well, the head's a little narrow, but it could be fixed up.
5: And these are the ears, you see?
7: Sort of big. Yes, but you could fix that too, I'm sure.
5: Well, Philip and McKelvey and Bruce saw it before it was finished, and they all thought it was something else. Philip thought it was a tree trunk with butterflies on it.
7: Well, that's stretching it a bit. But I can see some resemblance.
5: McKelvey thought it was a war club.
7: For lack of a better name, I'd say.
5: Well, Bruce thought it was a half-eaten corn cob.
7: Well, I won't even try to understand that one. Squinty, why don't you finish up what you were going to try to paint?
5: Okay, let's see. I'll just put in some eyes like this.
7: Yes, much better, yes.
5: And then I'll put on a nose like this.
7: Say, I think we've got something.
5: And then I'll put in a mouth
7: like
5: this.
7: Good.
8: Hey, that's me. Where'd you get a picture of me, Squinty?
7: Well, he just painted it, Bo.
8: Just painted it? Really? You painted a picture of me? Boy, that's really nice of you, Squinty.
7: Yes. And he almost didn't paint it.
8: But how could he almost didn't if he did?
7: Oh, well, he started out to paint you. but he just about let his friends talk him out of it.
5: Old Owl's right, Bo. You should hear what this almost turned out to be. I should have never listened to them.
7: Squinty, I hope you've painted a picture you'll never forget.
5: I sure have. That looks just like Bo.
7: Oh, no, no, no. I don't mean the picture on the canvas. I mean the picture you'll be looking back at with your mind's eye for years to come.
5: Oh, well, what picture is that, Ol' Owl?
7: Well, the picture of a life that can be too easily changed with flattering words. The next time you start a picture, stick to the subject. That way, the final results won't be so confusing.

0: Do you know what this story was all about?
1: It was about flattering words.
0: About flattering words, but what did the picture have to do with it?
1: Next time that someone tries to talk you out of doing something, you should not listen to them if you're doing something else.
0: Well, that's kind of what he was trying to say. But you should, there is someone that you should listen to. It's good to have someone who has done it before you have done it and tell you the best way to do it. This is called a teacher. Now, what Old Owl, you remember when Old Owl said that he was trying to teach Squinty about the picture of life that can't be too easily changed with flattering words. What did Squinty do every time someone would come up and tell him this is what they thought it looked like?
1: Change the name.
0: Squinty.
1: Yeah.
0: Change the name.
1: Yeah.
0: Of the picture and tried to make it look like the person said it looked like. Now, this is the way we do life sometimes. Who is the one person you should listen to when you start trying to live your life? Chris, Bud?
1: God.
0: God. And do you know why?
1: Because he's the one who created us.
0: Well, he made life. Didn't he make life? And if he made life, that's just like the artist who has painted. Now, there's a verse I think we should close with. And it's a verse about life. Jesus said, I am the way, the truth, and the
1: life.
0: And we finish that verse because we are witness. No man cometh unto the Father but by me. Can we win anyone with flattering words?
1: No.
0: But flattering words can change our lives, can't they?
1: Mm-hmm. Yeah.
0: So we want to listen to Christ who said, I am the
1: way,
0: the
1: truth,
0: and the
1: life.
2: 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Why don't you plan to be here with us next week for more Fables of Faith? Bye for now.
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said, "This then is how you should pray. Our Father in heaven, hallowed be your name. 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Give us today our daily bread. 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And lead us not into temptation, but deliver us from the evil one." Matthew 6:9-13.

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1: 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The Brinkmans just experienced a

0: dramatic adventure in Sudan. During that trip, they felt God calling them to some type of missionary service. When the family returned home, they were surprised to be greeted as stars. The Sun Rising commercial was a hit, and they were an overnight success. The local news called them the Brinkman sensation. It seems Aunt Veronica's plan is working out perfectly.
1: Thanks for making the trip.
2: Ugh, traffic through Chicago was awful. What's so important that we couldn't talk over the phone?
1: Take a seat.
2: Okay. I'm sitting, Lucas. What's going on?
1: We got it.
2: You're kidding.
1: No, I'm not. The public loves the first commercial. It's all over the internet. The family's a hit. Sun Rising called yesterday. They reviewed your work and love it. They want 1 year's worth of commercials to the tune of millions of dollars. Ka-ching!
2: Finally! I've been waiting for this break all my life.
1: I need to work through a minor problem, though. The president of the company asked to meet the family. He wants to offer them the deal personally.
2: What? Why? They work for us. He needs to go through us.
1: I tried to discourage it, but they gave me no choice. I guess the guy's a control freak. I'll be there and we'll make it clear that any negotiations go through me.
2: Look, don't let them screw this up for me, Lucas.
1: Veronica, can I ask you a personal question? Why don't you want them to know you're behind this all? They'd probably be grateful.
2: I'm not doing it for them. I discovered them, and I want to be rewarded.
1: How can you use your family like that?
2: Oh, you're a fine one to judge. The way I look at it, I'm getting paid back for all the pain I had to endure. I'm older than Jack. I took care of him as a kid. I changed his diapers. When he got older, I suffered through hours of him trying to convert me to Christianity. He has always looked down on me because I'm not a believer. Well, let's see how holy he is once the money starts pouring in.
1: You're more devious than me. I love it.
3: Gracie, your orange sweater doesn't go with your red dress and pink tights. This is an important meeting, so we want to look our best, okay?
4: We're going to see the precipice?
3: No, we're going to see the president of Sunrise and Wireless.
5: Don't forget to use the bathroom. It's a 2-hour trip to Chicago.
2: Kate, can you please put this outfit on Charlie?
6: Sure. Come here, Charlie.
4: I'm a titty.
2: No, honey, Kate's going to do it. Where's Kitri?
4: She's outside talking to somebody from the news.
7: What? I don't want you kids giving interviews by yourselves.
8: So where do you children attend school?
6: Right here. We're homeschooling.
8: So why aren't you having school right now?
6: Well, our schedule has to be flexible. Today we're going to Chicago.
7: Excuse me, Kitri, we need to go.
8: Mr. Brinkman, can we have a word with you?
7: I'm sorry, but we're running late, so if you'd please excuse me, I'll be happy to give you an interview later. In the future, you cannot talk to them without Mom or me present. Understand?
6: Yes, sir. Are we going to have devotions this morning?
7: Not today, hon. This is an important meeting and we can't be late. If you're ready to go, hop in the van.
5: Load up, everyone!
9: Wow! These are yellow African cichlids.
2: They're beautiful.
9: Whoa, look at that one! I think it's a female with babies in her mouth.
4: This is a cool fish tank.
7: Kids, now remember what we talked about. Mind your manners, only speak when spoken to, and let the adults do the talking, okay? Okay.
10: Hello, my name is Lucas McAllister of McAllister Ad Agency. I represent the Brinkman
8: family.
10: Good
8: morning, Mr. McAllister. The family is already here. They're around the corner looking at our fish tank. I'll let Mr. Stapledrun know you're all here. Mr. Stapledrun, the Brinkmans, and Mr. McAllister are here. Okay.
7: Hi, Lucas.
10: Jack, remember, I'll do the
8: talking.
10: Please
8: follow me.
7: Yeah, sure.
8: I'll take you back to his office.
2: Come on, kids.
11: Jack and Susan Brinkman, Dennis Stapledrun, good to meet you. Please, sit down.
2: Good morning.
12: Pleased to meet you, sir.
11: Hello again, Lucas.
13: Hello, sir.
11: Hi, sweetie. That's a bright outfit you're wearing. What's your name?
4: Gracie.
11: I have a niece named Grace. Do you know who I am?
4: Yeah. Mr. Staplegum.
9: Oh, Gracie, not Staplegum. Staplegum.
6: It's Stapledrun.
11: No, that's all right, kids. Well, you're probably all wondering why I called this meeting. First, congratulations on the commercial.
13: Thank you, sir.
11: We've seen a dramatic increase in sales since it first aired. We actually have networks wanting to air it for their own ratings, if you can believe that.
7: Oh, that's great.
11: I'd be a fool not to use you again. Lucas, I want to think bigger than just a handful of new commercials. What I'd like to propose is a complete ad campaign. The Brinkman family would become the face of Sunrise and Wireless. And of course, we'd keep McAllister Agency in the loop. Your company would oversee the campaign.
1: Wow. Mr. Stapleton, this is more than I expected.
7: Sir, I'm flattered.
11: Jack, you'd be paid by McAllister. But I'm offering a lucrative signing bonus in addition to whatever Lucas pays you.
7: Oh,
6: Jack.
4: What does that mean?
9: I don't know. It means lots of money.
11: I wanted to observe your family before I made the offer. I've observed you, and I like you. So, offer is on the table.
7: But we just met.
11: You forget I own a huge wireless technology company. I've been watching you on my phone since you arrived. We have wireless cameras all over this building, which I can feed into my phone.
4: Cool.
11: And you're right, Kate. Those are African cichlids, and the female is protecting about 30 babies in her mouth, which she will soon release.
4: Amazing.
1: Mr. Stapleton, I'm inclined to accept your offer, but I'll need to speak with my clients. Can we get back to you later this week?
11: That would be acceptable. Thank you for coming.
3: Wow! You can still see the Sunrise building from this park.
7: Okay, everybody, gather around. Can you believe what just happened, guys? Wow!
3: I was so scared when Gracie called him Mr. Staplegum.
12: Oh, Gracie, it's okay. You kids all had great manners.
7: Sure did.
3: It was kind of creepy that he was watching us the whole time on his phone.
4: I want one of those spy phones.
9: His office was as big as our house.
7: This is an interesting turn of events. What do you guys think about making more commercials?
9: It sounds fun.
12: This would provide us with financial security. We'd never have to worry about money.
9: I could become a movie star or something.
7: I'm not crazy about being famous, though.
12: Yeah, that part makes me a little nervous.
7: But I suppose we could use the fame to direct people to Jesus.
3: Maybe. But what about missions? I thought that after our experience in Sudan...
7: The way I see it, there are plenty of good causes here in Chicago, or even back home in Milwaukee. We could shift our focus to local needs.
9: This week, my Sunday school class is going to help tutor at New Beginnings Are Possible.
3: What's that?
9: I have the brochure right here. Let's see here. New Beginnings Are Possible provides at-risk youth in Milwaukee with a moral foundation needed to make healthy choices to become contributing members of the community.
7: Wow, an after-school program, Kate. Why don't you see if it's okay for us to tag along with your class?
9: Okay.
12: Jack, do you think we have the acting skills to do a series of commercials? I mean, we've never had any real training.
7: Hmm.
4: I know. Aunt Veronica can help us. She's good at acting.
13: Yeah, she gave us acting classes.
7: That's a great idea. I'll give her a call right now. Veronica, this is Jack. You're on speakerphone with the family.
14: Oh, hi, everyone.
12: Hi, Veronica. Hi.
7: Hey, we just met with the president of Sunrise and Wireless. He wants us to do an ad campaign using the family.
14: Wow, congratulations.
7: Yeah, and if we accept this offer, we'll need an acting coach. Would you consider coming to Wisconsin and working with us? We'd take care of your housing and pay you as well.
14: Nonsense. I'd love to help. You don't have to pay me. Just spending time with my wonderful nieces and nephews is payment enough.
7: Oh, Veronica, we'd insist. Hey, I'm having a hard time hearing you over the traffic. Let's talk later.
14: Okay, later.
7: Well, if we decide to take the job, we have a great acting coach.
12: Wonderful. Hey, you guys hungry?
4: Yeah.
3: Yes.
7: Oh, am I ever.
12: There's a hot dog stand over there and a famous pizza joint right here. What'll we eat?
4: Pizza.
9: I want pizza.
7: I think I want one of those Chicago-style hot dogs.
12: The deep dish dogs, sounds please. Wonderful to me.
3: I'd go for the pizza, too.
7: All right. It looks like deep dish wins.
0: The Brinkmans return home that night and spend the next couple days talking about the Sunrise and opportunity. In the end, it's an easy decision. Veronica comes to Milwaukee and immediately begins coaching.
2: Okay, Gracie, say this. Uh-oh, there's a phone in the honey jar.
4: Uh-oh, there's a home in the funny jar. Can I
12: say stuff? Don't talk right now, Charlie. You'll get a turn to say something in a minute.
9: Mom, what's the date?
12: It's Thursday the 15th. Why?
9: This is the day my Sunday school class is going to New Beginnings Are Possible.
12: What time?
9: Right now.
12: Oh, no. Jack, we need to get down there. Kate told them we were coming.
7: Okay, everyone in the car.
4: Can I go?
12: The little ones aren't ready and Charlie needs a nap. Why don't you take the older four and I'll stay here with the younger ones?
7: Yeah, that'll work. All right, guys, let's get in the car. Ian, let's go.
4: I don't want to take a nap.
15: Well, we got a little practice in.
12: Sorry, Veronica. We scheduled that last week. Do you want to stay here and have supper with me and the kids?
15: Sure.
12: I'm so glad God is healing the relationship between you and Jack.
15: Yeah.
12: We'd love to have you join us at church on Sunday and then dinner afterward.
15: Don't get started on the church thing. I don't do church, remember?
12: Sorry. Just asking. Man, I hope Jack makes it there on time.
16: Hi, kids. My name is Ryan, and I'm one of the Brinkman actors. 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
0: And now, back to our season finale, The Calling.
17: You guys are a little late. Your group just left.
7: We totally forgot. We were practicing and... never mind. I'm sorry about this.
17: All the kids were looking forward to meeting the famous Sunrising family. I was planning on you guys doing something special.
7: Well, no one told us we were supposed to do something.
17: Whoa there, hold on. I called you 3 times.
7: I never talked to anyone.
17: That's because you didn't pick up your pretty Sunrising phone. You might want to think about changing your service, dude.
7: My phone must have been off or something. We haven't met. I'm Jack.
17: Jeffrey.
7: I'm really sorry, Jeffrey. Could we maybe come back some other time?
17: Look, Homeslice, just because you blew it once doesn't mean you need to blow it again. I got a bunch of kids in the other room, and I'm sure they would love to meet all of you. Let's go on back.
7: Are you sure?
17: Look, I wouldn't have invited you if I wasn't.
7: Okay.
18: Hi, Ian. My name is Donnell.
4: What you looking at?
18: A book.
4: Hey, I have the same rock book.
18: You do?
4: Yeah, you like rocks too?
18: Yes, they have a rock tumbler here. I've been trying to find some good ones to polish, but there's no place to dig. There's cement everywhere.
4: We live by Lake Michigan. There's great rocks all over the beach. I'll bring you some the next time we come.
18: Wow, really?
4: Sure.
19: Hi, I'm Kate.
20: I'm Tanisha.
19: I see you have a music book there. Are you a musician?
20: I'm trying, but I'm not really that good.
19: Oh, what do you play?
20: Guitar.
19: Well, that's what I play. Well, I try to play anyway. I have my guitar out in the band. Is it okay if we play it in here?
20: The teacher doesn't care. Go get it.
19: Cool, I'll be right back.
21: Hi, I'm Shauna. What's your name?
22: Hi, Shauna. I'm Kitra Brinkman.
21: What is it like when you made that commercial?
22: Well, it was pretty difficult. I mean, not for me. But for the other kids, that's because I'm pretty good at acting. Like Ian, he couldn't get his R's right and it took him like 20 takes. The director was getting kind of testy. He finally got it though. Then for lunch we had sushi.
21: Ugh, that's nasty. So, did you like making that commercial?
22: Yeah, it's so fun. It took us like 2 days to record the whole thing. Did you see it?
21: Yeah, lots of times. I can do your line.
22: Well, this is a song that I'm working on right now.
21: Wow, that must be hard.
22: Well, it's not as hard as it looks. Here, take my guitar. I'll show you.
7: Kate, I'm glad you brought your guitar. It was cool watching you teach that girl. Speaking of your guitar, you didn't forget it, did you?
22: Sort of.
7: Kate.
22: I loaned it to her.
7: Huh?
22: Yeah, she really wants to learn, but her family can't afford one. I said she could use it until next time we come.
7: I'm proud of you, Kate. I'm proud of all you kids.
22: Thanks for taking us. Let's do that again sometime.
7: We will. We certainly will.
23: Hey, Dad.
7: Hi, sweetie. What you doing?
23: Checking our email. Do you need this computer?
7: No, I can use the laptop.
23: Aunt Sarah wrote from Africa. Listen to this, Dad. I'm currently working at an orphanage in Zambia. They need help with general construction, the stuff you're good at, Jack. It would be so great for the orphans to see a healthy family. Today, I found out they want to start a music program. If it's true that God wants to use your family in missions, this would be a great place to start. They could really use you all here. As a bonus, we'd get to work together. Pray about it, guys. Love, Sarah.
7: Wow. I wish we could go.
23: Yeah, me too.
7: This sunrising thing won't be forever. We'll have other opportunities.
15: Hi, guys.
7: Hi, Veronica.
23: Hi.
15: What are you two doing?
23: No way!
7: What?
23: Look at these stats on our Sudan blog. It says here we've had over 1 million hits this week.
7: Is that possible?
15: It is if the site went viral. Michelle, did you mention Sunrisen by chance?
23: Yeah, there were several comments asking what we're doing now that we're back. So I wrote about the new commercials.
15: This isn't good. You represent Sunrisen now. You need to be extremely careful what you say and do on your family blog. Your opinions and views could jeopardize things.
23: Sorry. I didn't know.
15: People want to know all about you guys. You're celebrities now.
7: No, we're not.
15: Yes, you are. Am I the only one who's noticed news trucks driving by every day? Jack, your world has changed.
23: What about the blog?
15: You should probably take it down, at least until you get it cleared by McAllister and Sunrisen. And then you certainly shouldn't mention religious stuff.
23: The whole blog is about God.
15: Then you need to shut it down. Trust me on this.
0: For the next 2 weeks, the Brinkmans are in full production mode. When not rehearsing at home, they're recording in Chicago. They give up trying to have devotions and even skip church. Yesterday, they finally finished the latest commercial and have a break from Sunrisen. Today, they prepare to make a return visit to New Beginnings Are Possible. This time, the entire family will go, and the kids are all excited.
12: Who's on lunch dishes?
21: Kitri.
12: Okay, Kitri. We'll all help you.
21: Nice.
7: Hello, this is Jack. Hi, Lucas. What? That's not good. We can't today. We're volunteering at an after-school program in the city.
21: Get your umbrellas, you guys. It's raining.
7: I can't do that. I've committed. But we'd need to leave right now. Okay. Well, whatever.
12: I don't like the sound of that.
7: They need to reshoot a portion of the commercial.
21: Man.
7: They have a deadline and it absolutely has to be done. We need to be there in 2 hours.
12: Oh, no.
7: Yeah.
23: But we committed to New Beginnings.
7: Yeah, and we also committed to be there for Sunrisen when they needed us. Unfortunately, that's the case now. Who knows? Maybe it'll go fast and we can swing into New Beginnings on the way back.
12: Okay, kids. You heard your dad. Let's get moving. We need to hurry if we want to beat the traffic in Chicago.
21: But, Dad, I promised Donnell I'd bring him some rocks. Ian, it'll just have to wait.
23: We told Jeffrey at New Beginnings we'd be there. Last time we were late. And this time we probably won't even show up.
7: Michelle, I understand this is difficult. But it's part of the deal with Sunrisen. We need to keep that commitment.
23: What about our other commitment?
7: Both are important, but right now, we need to be there for Sunrisen.
21: There goes New Beginnings. I can see the sign. Too bad for Donnell.
5: Hey, Dad, can we just stop for a minute to give Donnell his rocks? He'll be sad if we don't.
23: It's too late. We just passed the exit.
21: Why are we stopping?
6: Quiet, Gracie.
12: Jack, what's going on?
7: When we were late to New Beginnings last time, Jeffrey said something that I can't shake.
12: What's that, hon?
7: He said I should think about changing my service. He was talking about my phone service, but his words went deeper.
23: What do you mean, Dad?
7: What he said reminded me of something Jesus said. No one can serve two masters. Either he will be devoted to the first one and hate the second one, or he'll hate the first one and be devoted to the second.
21: He memorized that verse.
7: Yeah. It's happening to us, guys. We're trying to serve both God and Sunrisen. We've missed devotions, we've missed church, and now we're missing ministry. Michelle, you were right. We need to honor our commitment to New Beginnings. We need to put God first and Sunrisen second. Lucas, this is Jack. We're not coming.
8: What's wrong? Are you stuck in traffic?
7: No, Lucas. We committed to being at New Beginnings. We're going to keep our word.
8: Jack, you also committed to come back to reshoot. If you don't come, we don't make deadlines. You understand what that means, don't you?
7: Yes, I do, Lucas. But we're going to new beginnings.
8: Jack, come on. Be reasonable. This is way more important than spending a couple hours helping city kids. Don't you see?
7: That's where you're mistaken, Lucas. I think we need to talk about our future involvement with Sunrise.
8: You're doing serious damage here, Jack. This is an irreversible decision. Does Veronica know what you're doing?
7: Veronica? No, she doesn't know. Why would she care?
8: Well, she's... I don't know.
7: Goodbye, Lucas.
1: Yes!
7: Guys, we're going to New Beginnings Are Possible.
18: Thanks for the rocks, Ian.
4: You like them?
18: They're awesome. What kind is this?
4: That's granite. It comes from North
17: Jack,
4: Carolina.
17: I understand the dilemma, but I really believe you made the right decision. Anything that gets in the way of our calling is wrong, no matter how good it seems.
7: Yeah. I'm afraid there's going to be a bunch of unhappy people.
17: Speaking of unhappy people, I think one's coming at us right now.
6: Jack, Brinkman, what have you done?
7: Veronica, let's go outside and talk.
6: We'll talk right here. Look, I have too much to lose for you to mess this up. You and your family, get in the van now. We're going to Chicago.
7: Veronica, please don't do this.
6: No! No! You don't do this! I am not going to let you screw this up for me.
7: What do you mean for you?
6: Oh, you are so naive. I got you this job. I wrote the first commercial. I've written all the stupid commercials. This is my gig, Jack. And if you back out now, I will take you to court.
7: I can't believe this. Why didn't you tell us? You were using us. My own sister.
6: I don't care that we have the same parents.
17: Ma'am, I need to ask you to leave.
6: I'm not leaving without my brother.
17: No? Tyrone, Philip, let's help this lady out.
10: Lad.
6: Take your hands
10: walking,
6: off of me. You let go
10: walking.
6: Of me. I'll sue you, Jack. I'll sue all of you.
7: Oh, now what? Hello, this is Jack. Mr. Stapleton, hello. Yes, I agree. We need to talk. All of us? Okay. We'll be in your office tomorrow. I owe you that. Goodbye. Great. Now I'm in trouble.
17: Dude, out.
7: Yeah.
11: Good morning, family.
15: Good morning.
11: Please be seated.
15: Thank you.
11: I understand we have a dilemma.
7: Mr. Stapleton, I appreciate all you're doing for us, but I made a mistake. Our work here is keeping us from something else we're supposed to do. You see, we believe God is calling us to serve Him around the world in some way. Last winter, we did some work on a bridge in Sudan, and we think we need to do more of that type of thing. I shouldn't have committed us to Sunrisen.
11: Jack, I too am a believer in Jesus. And I have a confession to make. I've been following your blog since last winter, and I agree. God has called you as a family into missions. My dilemma is that you make great commercials. You're the best thing that has happened to our company. I haven't wanted to admit it, but I'm keeping you from your calling. Jack, of course I'll release you from the contract. I'll do one better. I'd like to fund your ministry. Go wherever God leads. I'll take care of the expenses.
7: I'm speechless.
11: Sometimes that's a good place to be. And Michelle, you're an excellent writer.
15: Thanks.
11: I encourage you to continue blogging as you travel around the world with your family. There are stories that need to be told.
7: What about Lucas and my sister?
11: Don't worry, my lawyers will deal with them. So, what do you say, brother?
7: I say, hallelujah, praise God.
15: Mr. Stapleton, thank you.
11: Call me Dennis. Ian, a little birdie told me you like my spy phone. I have something for you.
1: Sweet! Thanks, Mr. Staple Gun.
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1: What can I do to help the kids I saw on the news? They're so far away, and I'm just a kid too.
2: You might not be right next door to them, but there are still ways you can help them. It's a great day here at Keys for Kids, and I hope that you're doing well. As always, my name is Zach, and as always, I'm glad you stopped by. You've probably seen some news stories about some big disasters around the world, like hurricanes and tornadoes, and maybe you really want to help the people who seem like they've lost everything. But what can you do? Well, the biggest thing you can do is pray. If you're a Christian, you get to talk to the creator of the universe, and he can do the most

0: out of anyone to help. After that, you can save money to donate and even start a fundraiser to encourage others to help. That way, you'll be living out one of Jesus' most important commands. He said, love your neighbor as yourself. Our story today is entitled, Won't You Be My Neighbor? The screen door slammed behind Oliver as he bounded down the steps of his house. Humming, he headed toward the barn to feed the chickens. Muck, muck, muck, muck, muck, squawked Omelette, Benedict, Scrambled, and Dippy as they raced around the corner of the barn. Omelette nibbled at Oliver's fingers. I'm not your supper, you crazy bird, he said with a laugh. Mom was turning the TV volume up when Oliver returned to the house. A news correspondent was reporting on a hurricane in another part of the country while wind and rain whipped around him. I'm standing on what used to be one of the main roads here, he shouted above the blustery weather. Now the road has turned into a river. Behind me, you can see families leaving all they own behind to get to safety. Flooding is expected to get worse before it gets better. That night, Oliver could hardly sleep. He kept thinking of all the kids he saw on TV who had to leave their homes and everything they had. During family devotions the next morning, Dad read from the book of Mark. What does love your neighbor as yourself mean? Oliver asked his parents. It means we should help those in need, even if they don't live next door, Mom explained. Doing that shows others the love of Jesus, who left heaven and came to earth to save us from sin. He sacrificed his life so we could have a relationship with him, and we can show that same kind of love to others, no matter who or where they are. How can I do that? Oliver asked. The best thing you can do is pray, Dad said. You can also share things like your allowance or your time. Oliver thought about his chickens. Can I use the money I'm making from selling eggs to help the kids in the hurricane? Mom smiled. I think that's a great idea. The late afternoon sun washed over Oliver as he collected eggs later that day. He closed his eyes, basking in the warmth. Please, Lord, he prayed, help the kids who have lost everything in the hurricane and help me to use the money from these eggs to show them your love. Well, how about you? Do you know someone who needs help from a neighbor? In the Bible, a neighbor isn't necessarily someone who lives on the same street as you or even in the same country. It's a person Jesus loves, and that's everyone. Helping a neighbor in need can be as simple as inviting someone to play with you or praying for someone far away. How else can you show God's love to your neighbors? Our key verse found in the Gospel of Mark, chapter 12, verse 31.
1: Love your neighbor as yourself.
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0: It's good to get back to you so soon. I know I left you wanting to know more about the package that had arrived for poetry from his pen pal in Guatemala. The package was certainly a surprise to all of us. We'd expected some sort of souvenir from Carlos's country, perhaps baskets or pictures of the Indians and Spaniards. We thought of jewelry or musical instruments, books, colorful material, but it was none of these. Instead, it was a small package that, when opened, revealed a tiny box. Inside the box were six tiny dolls. Now, let me tell you, we were one group of surprised fellas when we stared down at those little stick figures. We'd never seen anything like them.
1: They're tiny dolls.
2: Oh, let me see.
3: Now, why would a guy send a guy a doll?
1: A lot of dolls.
3: Wait, this paper is writing on it.
4: He put a letter in this tiny box?
3: No, it's not his handwriting.
5: What does it say?
3: Wow!
1: What?
3: These are trouble dolls.
2: Huh? Oh, what's a trouble doll?
6: Maybe they help you get into trouble.
2: Now, I don't need anybody to help me get into trouble.
4: Poetry, what does it say?
3: It says, in the mountains of Guatemala, the Indians share this ancient legend with their children. They teach them that when troubles befall the child, he must remove one doll from the box for each trouble before he goes to sleep. He tells the doll of his trouble, and while he is getting a good night's sleep, the doll attempts to solve his trouble. Since there are six dolls in a box, only six troubles are allowed. Wow, you can't beat that!
1: I don't like that. That's like magic or something.
3: I wonder if it works.
2: Of course it doesn't work. It's a legend. Legends aren't real.
5: What's on the back of the paper?
3: Huh? Oh, Carlos wrote something. This is more than a legend. These are very special dolls. They have helped me when my mother's prayers did not.
4: That couldn't be true. I think you'd better throw those dolls away.
3: Oh, don't be silly.
5: He doesn't have to throw them away.
3: No, especially if trouble comes.
2: You wouldn't really... Oh, poetry. You're joking, aren't you? You don't really think any of that's true, do you?
3: I don't know.
1: Well, if it is, I bet it has to do with the devil.
4: What are you laughing at?
3: Little Jim sounds like he's from the Middle Ages.
5: I don't think so. You know, Satan works a lot differently in countries where people believe in magic.
2: Yeah, and there are folks right here in the United States that do magic. The devil works right here, too.
3: Oh, come on! These dolls aren't of the devil.
1: Sure they are.
5: Well, that depends.
2: What do you mean?
6: Yeah, either they are or they're not.
5: Well, I just mean you can treat them as souvenirs from Guatemala, or you can give them the power that the paper says they have.
4: Give them the power?
5: It was a sermon Pastor Clark gave, that you can let satanic powers come into your life, or you can call upon the Lord Jesus.
3: I think we better get out of here. People are giving us funny looks.
6: Well, this conversation is pretty weird.
2: Well, I don't think so.
5: I've got to get going anyway. I'll see you guys later. And poetry, I think you'd better put those things away. Or at least don't take them seriously.
3: Oh, you guys are making a mountain out of a molehill.
5: And maybe we are, and maybe we're not. All I know is that the missionaries have brought back some pretty scary stories about things like this. I wouldn't tangle with it.
1: Big Jim's right.
3: Well, I'm not superstitious, and that's all it is, superstition.
5: I've seen you in your rabbit's foot poetry. You treat that as more than just a rabbit's foot.
3: Oh, this is silly. I'm not gonna hang around here and listen to you guys. They're just dolls, silly dolls.
1: Just be careful, poetry. That's all we're saying.
3: I don't believe you guys. You sure are worrywarts.

0: You're sure quiet, Bill. Huh? I said you haven't said a word since we left town.
1: I've just been walking along, thinking.
0: About the trouble dolls?
1: Yeah. Maybe we made a big thing out of nothing.
0: I don't think so. Remember when Mr. and Mrs. Maxwell came back from Africa and told us the story of how the women cut their skin and put some sort of powder in it so their bodies would have bumps over it because that would please their gods?
1: Yeah, but maybe poetry is right.
0: So is Big Jim. He's right about poetry taking his rabbit foot too seriously. I mean, he never takes it off. It's always hanging around his neck. I stayed over at his house one night, and he nearly threw a fit because his mom made him take his rabbit's foot off when he took a bath.
1: Yeah, but he took it off.
0: Yeah, but he kept it right beside the bathtub, and he put it right on the minute he got out.
1: He'll grow out of it.
0: You sound like your mother.
1: Well, she's patient about things like this. Besides, all he has to do is try the trouble dolls once. He'll find out they don't work.
0: What if they do?
1: Are you serious?
0: What if they are of Satan?
1: I don't know. You know, you hear about the devil in sermons and all, but in Sugar Creek, well, it's just hard to believe.
0: But that's because we haven't any kind of magic here. But I've heard in New England there are covens.
1: Covens?
0: That's what they call people who get together to worship the devil. They meet every week just like Bible-believing Christians do.
1: Where did you hear this?
0: In town? At the country store. I was there one afternoon helping Mr. Harlan, and this man was traveling through, and he had this thing hanging around his neck. It was an upside-down cross.
1: What?
0: That's what I said. I asked him what it was, and he said he was a warlock. That's what they call a man who's a witch.
1: How come you never told this story before?
0: Because, I don't know. I felt creepy about it.
1: Tell me some more.
0: I asked him what a warlock was, and he told me. He said he was a good warlock.
1: What's that mean?
0: They're the ones who do white magic. The bad ones do black magic.
1: Ooh, that is creepy.
0: Anyway, he said he came from New Hampshire and that he was a member of a coven.
1: How come he told you all this?
0: Well, he was looking for some sort of herb and Mr. Harlan didn't have it. And then he made a joke that the herb was used in the Middle Ages for making a person who didn't like you.
1: And then this guy said that's the reason he wanted the herb?
0: Well, not exactly. He just started rattling off all sorts of ways to use the herb for magic besides what Mr. Harlan said. At first, we thought he was joking. But after he said what he said, well, we knew he wasn't.
1: And you never told the gang? Wow.
0: I just didn't like the sound of it.
1: Was he a funny, weird-looking guy?
0: No. The only thing different about him was that cross. I mean, he looked just like anybody traveling through.
1: Boy, that is really something. I think maybe you should tell poetry that story.
0: I'm just hoping I'll put those dumb dolls in a drawer and forget about them.
1: He probably will. I think maybe we made it seem more important than it is.
0: Well, I hope you're right, and... Hey, who's...
1: Where?
0: Just ahead of us.
1: I don't know. Hey, isn't that poetry?
0: Poetry.
1: It is poetry.
0: Poetry, poetry.
1: Wonder what happened.
0: Poetry.
1: Poetry, are you okay?
0: Wow, would you look at that bruise? Did a rock fall on you or something?
2: Help me up, guys.
1: Sure, but no, maybe you shouldn't move.
2: No, it's just my head.
0: Okay, put your arms around me. Bill, you push from behind.
1: Okay.
0: Ready? On the count of three, we'll lift them.
1: Count of three.
0: Are you ready, poetry?
2: Yeah.
0: And one, two, three.
1: Poetry, you sure do weigh a lot.
0: Can you stand up by yourself?
2: I think so.
0: You can let go now, Bill.
2: Thanks, fellas.
1: Maybe you should be sitting down.
2: No, I can stand.
0: Boy, you're a mess.
1: What happened?
2: Shorty Long and his new dog happened.
0: New dog?
2: It's more like a monster than a dog. It's bigger than all of us.
1: He didn't bite you, did he?
2: No, but he almost did. Shorty almost let him. He said next time he will.
0: But why?
2: Because Shorty Long hates us, that's why.
1: Oh, come on. He can't hate us. We didn't do anything.
2: Well, sure we did. We saved those bear cubs he was gonna hurt.
1: But we didn't tattle on him. The sheriff found out from some other folks who saw him.
2: Yeah, well, he doesn't believe that story. He thinks we saved the cubs and ran and told the sheriff. And the sheriff, wanting to protect us, said someone else saw him.
1: Did you tell him that wasn't true?
2: Bill, have you ever tried to tell Shorty anything?
0: So now he's got a dog?
2: The meanest dog you've ever seen. I nearly had a heart attack when it came at me.
0: Yeah, but the dog didn't bite you.
2: Only because Shorty had him on a leash.
1: Come on, we'll walk you home, just in case Shorty comes along.
0: Yeah, let's pick up your school books and... Oh, look at that.
1: What?
0: Your gift from Carlos, the dolls. They're all muddy.
1: What a mess.
2: That's all right, I'll wash them off.
0: They might fall apart.
2: None of their magic dolls.
1: They're not magic dolls.
2: We'll see.
1: What do you mean by that?
2: Nothing. Let's just pick them up.
0: You're not thinking of telling them your troubles. I mean, about what happened today.
2: Can you get that one for me? It fell away from the other dolls.
1: Here.
2: Thanks.
0: Poetry?
2: What?
0: You didn't answer my question.
2: What question?
0: About the trouble dolls.
2: What about them?
0: Are you going to use them or not?
2: I told you, you guys are making a big to-do about nothing.
1: You're probably right.
2: And besides, so what if I told the trouble dolls what Shorty did? I'm just telling them. I'm not asking them to do anything about it.
0: Then you are going to use them.
2: Oh, come on, fellas. I got to get home.
1: Why don't I take the dolls?
2: What? They're my present.
1: I thought it was for all of us.
2: You want one of the dolls? Here, take it. Well, aren't you going to take it?
1: Never mind.
2: What about you, Circus?
0: No, thanks.
2: The rest of the fellas didn't seem to want theirs either. So I guess I'll keep them all.
0: You really wouldn't talk to them.
1: You would, wouldn't you?
2: I sure do have a headache. The dog didn't bite me, but I jumped back and hit my head on the fence, and all Shorty Long did was laugh. I don't like people who do things like that.
0: Don't you think you should pray for him?
2: We pray for him every week at prayer meeting.
1: Well, maybe he needs more prayer.
2: Oh, look at me! I got mud all over me in my pants. They're my best school pants. Mom's gonna be fit to be tied.
1: Not when you tell her what happened.
2: Shorty had no right to do this. No right at all. And that new dog of his, he could be a killer. A real killer.
3: We couldn't believe our ears. Every time we asked Poetry a question or tried to reason with him, that's all he could talk about. How bad Shorty was, how dangerous his new dog could be. And what was real scary was the way he put those tiny dolls away, like they were some very precious gift that had to be protected. Well, there's more to this story based on Paul Hutchins' characters, but we're going to have to hold off until our next get-together. Until then, Lord bless. And I'll be praying for you, and you can do the same for me. Bye for now.

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0: One gift that God has given me, the love of books. 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As a boy, I traveled to places impossible for me to see, and yet my bookshelf made them real to me. The world of my bookshelf, I'll remember it always.
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0: really, mister. I didn't mean anything. I've just been climbing and climbing, and my feet are sore. I just wanted to cool them off in the spring.
1: Now, where'd you be come from? You're just a young'un. You don't be from these parts.
0: No, sir, I'm not.
1: It's all right, Heidi. Heidi, it's all right. Boy, don't mean no harm. Now, did no one ever teach you about fouling good spring water? Don't you let me ever catch you doing that again.
0: Sorry, I didn't know. I followed the stream all the way up from the river, and I followed the river all the way from Rockley. Is this the real true source, and does it belong to you?
1: Rockley? That's a long way for a young fella like you to come all the way alone.
0: Yeah, it's a longer way than I thought. I didn't know it was going to be this far.
1: What made you come all this way?
0: I had to find the source. Did you find the source, or did you dig for it? Did you see clear water bubbling out of the ground?
1: You sure be having lots of questions for a fella your age. Yeah, I think you'd best come inside. And my woman will tell you all about it. I'm busy now minding the sheep, and best you talk with her.
0: Yes, sir.
1: Say, how do you figure about getting back to Rockley tonight?
0: I left the bike somewhere in the next village along the road. It was called Upper Bowbridge. I just need to get back there.
1: Well, come on in. We'll work that out later.
0: Okay.
1: Look at this, Mother. Found him fouling up the spring with his dirty feet. He's followed the river from Rockley. Now, what I'm asking is, how's he getting back? Not more than a couple hours till sunset.
2: Oh, I think we can get him back all right.
3: Oh, hush, Cinderella. You've had your dinner?
0: Cinderella?
1: Well, I call her that because she stays right by the fireplace all the time. Keeps Mother company, though.
2: Oh, yes. Don't get much company up in these parts. My man stays gone most of the day, so it's nice to have a pet lamb around. Not much for talking, but she listens real good.
1: Still asking, how's this young'un gonna get back to Rockley?
2: But the mailman'll take him. I'll run him down to the mailbox in half an hour. Truck goes right into Rockley. Oh, sit down, son. Have a glass of milk.
0: Thank you.
1: I'm saying you must be hungry if you be coming all the way from Rockley. Now, help yourself to some food, too.
0: Thank you.
1: Well, I'm going to be getting on my way. Now, my day's not through yet. Mother will tell you about the spring. But remember, sheep won't drink from fouled water. Never you foul a spring again.
0: Yes, sir.
1: Well, I best be getting to the sheep. Goodbye, son.
0: Goodbye, sir, and thank you.
2: So, you want to know about the spring, eh?
0: Yes, ma'am. I'd sure like to know if your husband found the spring.
2: Oh, no. It wasn't my man. It was his father. Many, many years ago, he climbed the hill in time of drought and found a winding patch of deep green grass at the edge of the wood. So, he knowed there was water deep down, tunneling into the ground and a water in the roots. So, he dug down deep.
0: And the spring was there?
2: Oh, it was there. But not like you see it today.
0: What was it like?
2: Well, the water was all fouled up with mud and dead leaves and roots of trees. But he cleared it, and he dug the spring a little further down. And soon the water come up clear and clean. Then he built his house and bought his flock and brought up my mother-in-law. My man was born here on the hill, and I came here as a bride. There was brothers and sisters, but they've gone their ways to the towns. But my man and me, we reared our children here among the sheep, and we want nothing different.
0: Does the stream ever dry up?
2: Not quite. The water comes from deep down. Even in the drought, when all the fields was yellow, there was always a trickle, and our pasture stayed green. Nothing to worry about when the water runs deep. Oh, yes. Yes, you're right, Cinderella. Time to get this young'un to the road, or we're going to miss that mail truck.
0: Oh, I wish I could talk with you some more. I hate to go.
2: Oh, I hate to see you go, too. Don't get much company up this way, but you know, your folks be worried enough with you being gone this long. Better not make them worry anymore. So, we'd best be going, huh?

0: Just drop him off and let him pick up his bike. He can pedal on from there. Ah, look in again, dearie, if you ever long this way. It's been a pleasure. You'll be home in no time. Bye-bye now.
1: Goodbye, and thank you for everything.
2: Francis, you should be locked in the barn and left there, frightening Mom and Dad and wasting their time like that. I wasn't frightened in the least. I knew you'd gone off just to get out of helping, you lazy
3: now,
2: little...
3: Now, that's enough, Kate. Francis, where have you been? We were so frightened for you. It's very naughty of you to run away like that.
1: I'm sorry, Auntie Allison. I just had
2: to... Oh, we all know what you had to do. You had to run off and leave all the work for everyone else.
3: Kate, I said that's enough.
2: Well, it isn't fair the way he's treating you.
3: Now, you see, Francis, you've upset us all.
4: Not only that, young man, but tomorrow, when I take Martin and Chris to the cattle market, you're going to stay at home and do your share of the work.
1: Yes, sir.
4: And you're going to do it well, too. You hear me? Now, what you did today was not just miss a day of work. You caused everyone in this house a lot of anxiety. You made it very difficult to do the things we needed to do.
1: Yes, sir.
4: Now, you listen here. After you finished with your supper, I want you to go straight upstairs to bed. You'll be getting up early in the morning in order to put in what I will consider a good day's work. I have to go to see the calves now. Mother, you be sure that Francis gets to bed. He's gonna need all the strength he can muster.
3: I'll see to it that he's in bed right away, dear.
4: Good night, Francis. We sure do thank the Lord that nothing happened to you.
1: I don't understand that.
3: What, Francis?
1: How can he be mad at me for going and glad I'm back? Dad would never have said that.
3: It's all a part of love, Francis.
1: That's part of love?
3: Yes. You see, it's that way when you love someone, and Uncle John loves you. I can tell when he's really upset. Why, he acted just like that the day he brought you and Ram in from nearly going over the waterfall. Oh, he wasn't grouchy. He was just uncomfortable. Anyway, when you love someone, you are angry at their disobedience, not at them. He is mighty glad that you're back safely. We all prayed that nothing would happen to you. And when you returned, oh, we were relieved and happy.
1: I'm sorry, Auntie Allison.
3: Oh, I know you are, Francis. But where have you been all day? Now you must tell me.
1: Auntie Allison, I found the source. Not the source of the big river. That's far away in big mountains. I think it might take you days and days to walk through, but there was this little stream, and the grass was so green, I followed it right to the top of the hill, and I found its source, Auntie. I really found
3: it. That's wonderful, Francis.
1: It came up out of the earth, clear like glass, and I put my feet in to cool them off from all the walking.
3: Oh, now, did you?
1: It wasn't so nice when the shepherd came, though. He was angry and yelled at me and almost sicked his dog on me.
3: Oh, the shepherd?
1: Yeah, the shepherd who lives there. But he was angry because I was following up the source. You must never foul up sources, Auntie. Sheep won't drink fouled water. And then he wasn't angry anymore, and he took me into his house. And there was a little tame lamb named Cinderella. And she gave me a glass of milk and cookies. I ate six.
3: No, who gave you milk, Francis?
1: The shepherd's wife. She feeds the pet lamb. His father found the spring, and it was deep underground, but the grass was green. And he cleared away all the mud and muck and dead leaves, and the water bubbled up clean. And they lived there ever since.
3: Oh, Francis. Now, I know you're excited, but you must slow down. Now, for a while, I thought the lamb gave you the milk and cookies.
1: I'm sorry, Auntie, but it was all so beautiful. And the shepherd's wife told me to come back. And the source never dries up, not even in drought. And the grass is green.
3: Now, how did you get home, Francis? It must have taken you a long time to get up to the spring.
1: That was fun, too. I came home in a mail truck. Well, most of the way.
3: Most of the way?
1: I left my bike with a friendly garage man in Upper Bowbridge, and he gave me a bag of chips, and...
3: You left your bike in Upper Bowbridge?
1: But the man in the mail truck left me out there, and I picked up my bike and rode home, and I saw a woodpecker and lots of rabbits, and... Oh, I forgot.
3: Forgot what?
1: I picked you some forget-me-nots. They're in my bike basket, and I think they might be dead now.
3: Oh, you had a good day, didn't you, Francis?
1: Oh, yes, Auntie. Was it really so wrong?
3: Well, what you did was not wrong, and I'm so happy that you had such a good day. But you must remember in the future that your actions affect others. That's part of growing up. When you stop thinking of yourself and begin thinking of how what you do affect others.
1: I don't understand.
3: Well, what if tomorrow I decided that I was just going to go away for a day and not tell anyone? Now, How would that affect you?
1: Well, I wouldn't get anything to eat because there wouldn't be anybody to fix it.
3: That's right.
1: And I wouldn't get my dirty clothes washed, and there wouldn't be anybody to sew up the place I tore in my pants.
3: Well, now you're beginning to understand. And you see, you're only one. There are four others who depend upon me for one thing or another. So when Uncle John plans a work day, there are others who depend upon you to do your share.
1: I'm sorry, Auntie. I won't do it again.
3: Oh, you've had a wonderful day, Francis, and I'm glad. But the next time, you must ask. Now, you'd better run up to bed. Your eyes are already half shut. And you've got a big day tomorrow.

0: Now, Francis, I expect a good day's work from you. Well, we're sorry that we can't let you go with us to the cattle market, and we'd have had a better time with you along. But we must learn to obey.
1: Yes, Uncle John.
0: I want you to take care of all the chores I've given you. You remember what they are?
1: I think so.
0: Yeah, and I'll just refresh your memory. What are you supposed to do in the yard?
1: Cut the grass, trim the edges and the bushes, and weed the flower bed, and be careful of the tulips.
0: So far, so good. In the barn?
1: Clean around the stables, feed and water the calves, and put some hay into the mangers.
0: In the house?
1: Clean my room, make my bed, take my dirty wash the tub, and don't bother Kate.
0: Well, very good, young man. Now, if you get all that done, you will have put in a very good day's work. But remember, keep at it. And don't stop till it's all done.
1: Yes, Uncle John.
0: All right, boys. I'm coming. Well, Mother, you sure you won't need a ride?
2: Oh, no. You and the boys go ahead. I need to do a few more things around here, and I can get the bus. Or take me right to the hairdresser.
0: Well, I guess I'd best be on my way before the boys jump from the truck and start walking. Well, goodbye, Mother.
2: Goodbye, Dad.
3: Goodbye, Dad. Have fun.
0: Oh, we will, and you get lots of studying done.
3: I'll try.
0: Yeah, that horn says go. I'll see you all this evening.
2: Well, now, I need to straighten up around here a little. Francis, why don't you go start in the yard while it's still cool?
1: Yes, Auntie Allison.

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1: Hi, this is Chris. Welcome to Adventures in Odyssey.
2: Howdy, Tom Riley here. We're just getting ready for a time of wonder, adventure, and excitement. Would you like to join us? Then get ready, because you never know what can happen when you have an adventure in Odyssey.
3: Mr. Riley, I am not helpless.
4: Oh, easy, girl, easy.
5: You really got away with animals.
6: Hi, guys.
3: What is that?
7: An ostrich farm.
6: Of course it is.
3: What is that?
7: It's Dr. Olympus.

0: Oh, thanks for coming out, Doc.
1: No problem, Tom. You remember Lisa?
0: Oh, sure do. Hi, Lisa.
2: Hello, Mr. Riley.
0: She's over here.
1: Watch your step, sweetheart. There's a boulder 4 feet ahead and a log just beyond that.
2: Got it.
1: Let's see what we have here.
0: Well, best I figure by these tracks, it was a cougar. Cole probably brought him down out of the hills.
1: Easy. Lisa, honey, get my medical bag, will you?
0: Oh, I can do that.
2: It's okay, Mr. Riley.

0: I'll get it.
1: Oh, no, I don't mind, really.
0: Mr. Riley, I am not helpless.
1: Oh, no, of course not. That girl may be blind, but there's nothing wrong with her spunk.
0: Or her hearing.
1: So, well, what do you think?
2: Well, I think... Shh. Listen.
0: Oh, is that the cougar? Whoa, that's so cool.
1: So cool, it sends shivers down my spine.
0: Here's your bag, Mom.
2: Thanks, Mom. Well, Tom, it looks like you scared it off just in time. The calf's more frightened than hurt. Lisa, let's really quiet her down some, will you? Let me see if I can clean up this wound a little.
0: Sure. Easy, girl. Easy. Nice and easy now. There.
1: You really got away with animals.
0: Thanks. Guess they know I like them better than most people.
1: Well, I see your point. So, how's Mike?
2: Well, right about now, he should be picking up Nick at the airport.
1: Nick?
2: My mom's cousin's son. He was having a little problem back home, so we agreed to open our house to him.
1: Oh, I see.
2: It's all part of the new and improved Mulligan lifestyle. Lisa, hand me the swabs.
0: Here you go.
2: When Mike's dad passed away last month, the three of us decided it was time to start doing more with our lives. Began reaching out to others.
1: Good for you. Does that mean you've decided to stay on the farm?
2: I'm not sure, Tom.
1: I sure would hate to see you go. We need a good veterinarian around these parts.
0: We haven't made a final decision yet.
1: Oh, good.
2: Well, some of us haven't. This week it's a...
0: An ostrich farm.
1: I see.
0: And if not ostriches, then maybe raising emus. Or, I don't know. But we're definitely talking something strange and exotic.
2: Actually, Lisa's talking strange and exotic.
1: Hmm.
2: Sounds like Tom's as excited with the idea as your father and I are.
1: I was just thinking. If strange and exotic is what you're after, you should talk to Dr. Olin.
2: He runs the Connellsville Zoo, right?
1: Used to run the zoo, is a better way to put it. Seems they finally ran out of funds and, well, they're going to have to shut down.
2: Oh, that's terrible.
0: Mom!
2: Lisa?
0: No, it would be perfect.
2: Oh, absolutely not. We're not going to be home to a bunch of orphaned giraffes and aardvarks and who knows what.
0: You've always wanted to work at home.
2: Hey, that's not exactly what I had
0: in... And with your veterinarian skills and all of my dedicated help.
2: Oh, yeah, I'm lucky if I can get you to empty the cat box.
0: We could open up like a wild animal park.
2: Lisa, I don't think...
0: People will come from miles around just to visit. We could be the home to all sorts of endangered species.
2: Lisa...
0: Why not? If we're supposed to be reaching out, what better place to start than with those poor, helpless, rejected little...
2: Oh, please. All right, I get the picture.
0: So can we?
2: No. But I suppose we can talk about it.
0: Yes.
2: Tom, would you hand me that towel?
1: Oh, there you go.
2: Thanks. I'd like to get out of here before my daughter decides she wants to open up a shelter for wayward mountain lions. So, you nervous?
0: About what?
2: Meeting Nick.
0: No. Excited is more like it. It's going to be great to finally have someone to be on my side, you know, when Dad and you start getting up on me.
2: I see.
0: Who knows? Maybe he likes animals, too.
2: Oh, looks like they just got home. Hi, guys!
3: Hiya.
0: What's he like? Is he cute?
2: Lisa, he's your cousin.
0: Let me guess. Tall?
2: Well, tall is a relative term.
0: And a looker, too, I bet. My friends are going to be so jealous. Blue eyes?
2: A little hard to tell under all the hair.
0: He's from New York, so I know he's, like, really sophisticated. Probably the intellectual type with a touch of class and...
4: Hey, what's up, cuz? Good to finally remake your acquaintance.
2: It's good to see you again, too, Nick.
4: Say, who's the hot babe with the Coke bottle glasses?
0: What?
2: This is our daughter, your cousin, Lisa.
4: Hey, give me five, baby cakes.
3: Nick?
4: Oh, sorry. I forgot you were... Well, you know, kind of...
0: Blind? The word you're looking for is blind?
4: Yeah. But, hey, don't sweat it. I know, lots of crippled people. In fact, for school project, I had to wear a blindfold for a whole period. So, I know exactly how you feel.
0: Listen, you don't have to...
4: And, if you ever want my help, then you just say so. I'll, be like your seeing eye dog.
0: Dad, are you sure you picked up the right person at the airport? I mean, who is this Neanderthal?
4: There's no way to be talking about your new big brother.
0: Brother? Not in this lifetime.
4: What's the matter?
0: To be my brother, you'd have to start out by being a member of the human race. Excuse me.
4: Hey. Hey! Was there something I said?
5: Now on the Adventures in Odyssey Club, Zoe wants to work for the school magazine.
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5: but another student's in the way.
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5: And when a hallway incident starts rumors?
8: I hear Von's a total bully. He pushed a girl down in the hallway yesterday.
9: That was me.
10: If Von's banned from the middle school grounds, Zoe gets the position on the magazine.
5: Will the truth come to light? 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
0: It's open.
1: Not a great first meeting, huh?
0: Dad, the guy's a major loser. And a creep. No, he's a creepy major loser. A creepy major loser with the
1: bad guys. Yeah, I think I get your point. He's a little rough around the edges, I know that. But when we agreed to take him in, we didn't do it because we expected him to be perfect. I mean, we prayed about it until we were certain it was what God wanted.
0: I know.
1: And we knew it was going to involve some sacrifice.
0: Because of Grandpa.
1: That's right. You remember when he was dying? How he kept crying, how he kept saying he wished he'd done more with his life?
0: I remember.
1: We made a decision that night. We'd always try to say yes to God. That's what we said, remember? And no matter how strange or unusual his requests were, if we knew something was his will, we said that we'd always try to say yes.
0: But Nick?
1: What about him?
0: I mean, he's so...
1: needy?
0: Well, I was thinking nerdy. Maybe we made a mistake.
1: Look, all I'm asking is that you don't be so quick to judge him. I mean, give him some time. Look deeper. You just might be surprised at what you see.
0: What I see? Remember, you're talking to the girl who's legally blind.
1: I don't think so, kiddo. I'm talking to a girl who's always been able to see with her heart. And deep down inside, your vision is just about perfect.
2: So, what do you think?
1: Well, I think we're in for some big-time adjustments.
2: Maybe he's just nervous. Yeah, well, Lisa wasn't much help.
1: Oh, I wish it was just Lisa, though. I mean, I've never seen a kid get on so many people's nerves so quickly.
2: Yours too, huh?
1: I just hope we haven't bitten off more than we can chew. Well, you want me to leave the light on?
2: No, I'm going to sleep too.
1: Good night.
2: Good night. Michael?
1: Yeah?
2: Did Lisa mention the Connellsville Zoo?
1: No.
2: Tom Riley said they're closing it down.
1: I'm sorry to hear that.
2: Lisa was wondering, since we're into always saying yes to God, she was wondering if maybe he might want us to keep some of the animals here on the property just until they decide what to do with them.
1: Here? You want us to board zoo animals? You're not serious.
2: No. Of course not.
1: Good.
2: It was a silly thought.
1: You're right about that. Good night now.
2: Michael?
1: You are serious, aren't you?
2: I don't know. Maybe? A little?
1: Come on, Lisa. We don't want Nick to be late for his first day of school.
0: I'm coming.
4: Yeah, sorry, but the front seat's already taken.
0: What? Who said you get the front seat?
4: Well, I was here first, and I am the oldest.
0: But I've always... Dad!
1: It's true, he was here first.
0: Okay, fine. Of course, I wouldn't have been so late if I didn't have to straighten out the toothpaste tube, which a certain somebody squished up in the middle instead of at the end this morning.
4: What's the difference, huh? And the squishing happened last night, since it was impossible to get anywhere near the bathroom this morning.
0: Girls need a little extra time. Besides, I never suspected personal hygiene was high on your list of priorities.
1: Okay, that's enough now. Maybe we should work out a bathroom schedule, huh?
0: Dad, I smell... what is that? Cigarettes?
1: Nick, you haven't been smoking.
4: Oh, yeah, I lit up when I was out back.
1: No, that's gonna have to stop.
4: You don't have to worry. Everything they say about passive smoke is just a conspiracy by the lobbyists.
1: No, I'm not worried about passive smoke, Nick. I'm worried about direct smoke. You see, my dad died of lung cancer last month, and, well, we're still a little sensitive.
4: It's okay. I understand. But this so-called link between smoking and cancer, the way I figure, it's just made up to scare the kiddies away.
3: What?
0: Oh, please.
4: I'm serious.
0: Living proof that smoking kills brain cells.
4: I'll tell you what, baby cakes. I'll give up smoking the day they find the off switch to your mouth.
3: Guys, this is no way to start out the first day as a family. Come on, a little less banter and a little more brotherly love, all right?
0: Find me a brother and I'll try it.
4: Yeah, you won't be winning any sister awards, baby cakes.
3: Yes, sir. One big happy family.
9: Hey, Lisa.
0: Hi, guys. Got any room?
9: Sure do. Empty chair just to your right. We're talking about that new guy over there, Mr. Slimeola. Have you met him yet?
0: Slimeola? Oh, well, actually,
9: I'm trying to figure out what he puts on his hair. I'm guessing 30 weight non-detergent, but Brenda here thinks it's just plain Vaseline.
0: And his clothes, Blue Light Special all the way.
9: 1991 vintage at best.
0: Well, actually,
9: maybe he's like a foreign exchange student or something. From where? Mars? Either that or the planet Jiffy Lube. Shh, here he comes.
4: Well, how are you lovely ladies this fine afternoon? Lisa?
0: Hi.
9: He knows you?
4: Listen, I'm doing a little business transaction over at the other table.
9: Transaction?
4: Yeah, the junior high dance is coming up in a couple of weeks, and I'm auctioning Lisa off as a date to the highest bidder.
0: You're what?
4: Auctioning you off. But they're saying your folks don't let you date yet, then.
0: Nick!
9: You know him?
4: But I figure, as your big brother, I throw myself in as a chaperone, charge him a little extra, and we make a whole bunch of money.
9: Big brother? You two are related?
0: I think I'm gonna be sick.
4: Well, me and Lisa, we're like brother and sister now. Ain't we, baby cakes?
0: Excuse me.
4: What's with her?
9: I think she really is sick.
4: Oh. I take it you won't be wanting these tater tots, then. Yeah, guess not. So, tell me what your lovely ladies' names are, huh?
9: Excuse me, I think I'll go check on Lisa. Me too.
4: All right, well, I'll catch you a little later, then.
0: It was awful, Mom. I've never been so humiliated in my life.
2: Lisa?
0: Mom, I've really tried. I tell myself, all right, whatever he does, just smile, just be patient. And it lasts a grand total of 2.3 seconds.
2: Oh, that long.
0: I just think we made a mistake. I mean, I still want to say yes to God and all of that, but this couldn't be what he wants.
2: Why? Because it's difficult? Just because things are tough doesn't mean it's not God's will.
0: I know.
2: Give and it will be given.
0: What?
2: That's a quote from Jesus. Give and it will be given to you, pressed down, shaken together, and running over.
0: Mom, we're not talking about money.
2: Oh, you're right. We're talking about something a lot more valuable. Our lives. Giving is hard work, sweetheart. But I guarantee you, the more you are able to give your life to God and to others, the more of His life you'll get back. You know, that's why Grandpa was so lonely, so empty. You know, he never really gave much of his life to... What is that?
0: Sounds like the smoke alarm.
2: It's coming from the den.
3: What's going on here?
2: I don't know. It's the smoke alarm in the den.
3: It's locked. Nick, are you in there?
2: Nick!
4: Oh, hi, guys.
3: Open the window, Nick.
4: No sweat.
2: Michael, can you turn that off?
3: Yeah, I think I just have to, there we go.
4: Now, how do you suppose that went off?
0: Maybe it has to do with all the smoke in the room.
3: But you were smoking again?
4: No way. Well, maybe, you know, I guess I might have been.
3: What did I tell you in the car this morning?
4: Yeah, I know, but you gotta understand.
3: Go to your room.
4: But
3: listen, if you ever plan on fitting into this family, there are certain rules that you have to follow.
2: Michael.
3: And if you can't follow them,
2: Michael.
3: Mr. You... go to your room. We'll talk about it later, after dinner.
4: Sure, but...
3: Now.
4: All right.
2: Well, that was nicely handled.
3: Yeah, nicely handled. Smells good. What is it?
2: A European gourmet dish. Pasta e formaggio.
3: Macaroni and cheese, huh?
2: Well, it's been a busy day. Lisa, will you call Nick?
0: Sure. Nick!
2: I could have done that. Go get him, please.
0: Okay.
3: Boy, I sure bit his head off, didn't I?
2: No, not all of it. Lisa and I had a good go at him earlier.
3: What is it about him?
2: He's just going to take a lot more patience than we had originally thought, that's all.
0: Mom! Dad!
3: What is it? What's wrong?
0: Nick's gone!
2: What? What do you mean?
0: I tried his room. I tried everywhere. He's not here. He's gone!
5: 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Visit our website at adventuresinodyssey.com or talk to someone at Focus on the Family. 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We always love hearing from you.
2: I double-checked. He's nowhere in the house.
3: No, and he's not out back either. Oh, you don't suppose that
2: No, it sure looks like it.
0: Like what?
3: Well, Nick may have run away.
2: Where could he go?
3: Anywhere to get away from us.
2: We're so far out in the country.
3: Well, maybe he's out on the road somewhere, you know, trying to hitch a ride.
2: Oh.
3: I'll take the pickup and head down Route 40. Trace, why don't you you grab the van and go the opposite direction. He might have headed into Odyssey.
2: Right, good idea.
0: Oh, what about me?
3: You stay here. We'll check in with you on the cell phones.
0: Gotcha.
2: Oh, I better give the sheriff a call, too.
3: Mm.
2: They may be able to watch out for him.
3: That's a good idea. All right, Lisa, I'll phone in a few minutes.
0: Okay, Dad. Lord, would you please help us find him? I know he's a major pain, but I know you love him, and I know you expect me to love him, too. I'll try. Please. Oh, please, if you'll just bring him back. What was that? The cougar.
4: Good kitty. Nice
0: Nick,
4: kitty.
0: Is that you?
4: Lisa, I'm back here. I'm trapped against the side of the barn. Nice kitty, kitty, kitty, kitty.
0: The cougar, he's there with you?
4: Either that or you guys grow really big cats in this part of the world.
0: Just stay there.
4: No way, I'm gonna make a run for
0: No, if you run, he'll attack for sure. Just stay where you are.
4: Listen, baby cakes.
0: For once in your life, listen to someone else, will you? Nick!
4: Present.
0: Here's the plan. Put your arms up as high as you can reach.
4: What, are you crazy?
0: Just do it. You have to make him think you're bigger than you are. I'm coming out, and I'll try to scare him off.
4: It's too dark out here. You can't see a thing.
0: I'm used to the dark, remember?
4: I see you now. You're about 30 feet away.
0: Good. Keep me about the same distance from him as you are. That way he might feel surrounded.
4: Might? Okay, you're about 20 feet away now. Okay, that's close enough. He sees you. Lisa, he's turning.
0: Are your arms up?
4: Lisa, he's crouching. He's getting ready to...
0: Yell, Nick. Yell at the top of your lungs.
4: Do what?
0: Hold your arms up and scream. Ah!
4: Ah! This is crazy.
0: Yeah!
4: Ah!
0: Nick. Nick, are you all right?
4: Yeah. I'm fine.
0: Where's the cougar?
4: Old Sylvester split like a cheap pair of jeans. Boy, that was a close one. Good thing for him you came out, because I was about to let him have it.
0: Yeah, I'm a...
4: Lisa? Lisa, are you all right?
0: I don't feel very...
4: Whoa, Lisa. Hey, hold on to me.
0: I'm just a little lightheaded.
4: I gotcha. Let's go inside.
0: I don't need...
4: Will you let someone help you for once?
0: Thanks.
4: Ugh. Your parents are on their way home. Here, try some of this. I don't touch the stuff myself, but I hear it's pretty good for emergencies.
0: What is it?
4: Water.
0: Thanks.
4: So, what were you trying to prove back there, huh?
11: Put your arms up in the air and yell! He thinks he's surrounded!
4: You should have seen yourself.
0: You're alive, aren't you?
4: Yeah, I guess I am. Thank you.
0: Nick, I know I've been hard on you since you got here.
4: Affirmative on that.
0: You haven't been any prize either.
4: Sure I am. Okay, a prize idiot, maybe.
0: Well, I've never really had anyone else around before, so... Maybe I'm a little spoiled.
4: A little?
0: Nick, you're making this very hard.
4: Okay, all right. Sorry.
0: What I'm trying to say is... Would it be okay if we, you know, were to start over again?
4: Start over again?
0: Yeah.
4: Hmm. Yeah, I could get into that. Yeah, that'd be cool, baby cakes.
0: Great.
4: Great. So, where do you want to start?
0: You could start by never calling me Baby Cakes again.
4: Yeah, right.
0: The name is Lisa.
4: Oh, okay, right. Well, hello there, Lisa.
0: Hello, Nick. It's a pleasure making your acquaintance.
4: Of course it is. Sorry. Yes, it's certainly a pleasure meeting you.
0: Thanks. Nick?
4: What?
0: Welcome to the family.
2: They both get to bed okay?
3: Yeah. I had a chance to talk to Nick, too. You know, kind of a man-to-man thing.
2: You apologized.
3: So did he. You know, maybe we're finally getting the hang of all this stuff after all.
2: Stuff?
3: Well, you know, this always saying yes to God business.
2: Ah. You know, before it was like we were sitting in the grandstands our whole life, but now we're actually getting the chance to get out on the field and do some playing.
3: Oh, a sports analogy. Good for you.
2: Well, I try to speak in terms you'll understand.
3: Yes, thank you. I tell you, though, it'll be nice to relax for a little while, do things as a family, have some peace and quiet. Who could that be this time of night?
2: Hello? Yes, this is she.
3: Who is it?
2: Why, hello, Dr. Olin. It's Dr. Cullen from the zoo. Yes, Oh, well, to be honest, my husband and I haven't really had a chance to talk about it. Things have been kind of, an emergency. Well, let my husband and me pray about it and talk it over. Fine. We'll get back to you first thing in the morning. Yes, I promise. Good night.
3: Now, Tracy...
2: They've got to start shipping out the animals tomorrow. Many of them haven't been adopted. They might have to be put to sleep.
3: Yeah, but you didn't...
2: So I said we'd pray about it.
3: Tracy,
2: that's not a commitment. We'll pray about it. Right. God'll say no, and the subject will be over, as simple as that.
3: Right, right. Of course, you're right.
2: Of course I am.
3: Yes. Well, we'll pray about it in the morning then, all right? Sweet dreams, son.
2: Good night.
3: He will say no, won't he? Tracy?
12: It seems like we've been talking a lot about God's will lately. But that's because following God's direction is one of the most important things we have to do as Christians. It's one of the marks of being a disciple of Jesus. Do you remember what he said in the Gospel of Luke, chapter 14, verse 27? Whoever does not take up the cross and follow me cannot be my disciple. That's something the Mulligan family is trying to do as they reach out to those in need. You see, saying yes to God means obeying him, no matter what the cost or the sacrifice. That's what Jesus did, and that's what we should all do too. I'm looking forward to hearing more about the Mulligan family, aren't you? Why don't you write and tell me what you think? Do you remember the address? It's Adventures in Odyssey, Colorado Springs, Colorado, 80995. Or in Canada, write to Box 9800, Vancouver, BC, V6B4G3. And when you write, ask about how you can get your own copy of today's episode. It's called Just Say Yes. Adventures in Odyssey is a presentation of Focus on the Family. Just Say Yes was written and directed by Bill Myers. Our production engineer was Todd Bastide. And I'm Chris, hoping you'll join us again next time for more Adventures in Odyssey.
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0: The excommunication lifted, the interdict settled. Happy, I should say.
1: And the Archbishop?
0: Not my friend exactly, but ready to lay down his arms anyway.
1: Magister, are you certain?
0: Certain? What do you mean? What have you heard?
1: Some terrible news.
0: About Chobajnik?
1: Whether he ever had any intentions of keeping his word, we will never know.
0: Oh, no.
1: The letter never reached the Pope.
0: What?
1: But, Magister, that's not all. The Archbishop has fled the country and vows he'll go straight to Wenzel's brother.
0: Sigismund, but he...
1: Yes, Magister. Chobajnik vows with his help he'll make more trouble for you and all of us than he ever has.
2: But on that mad ride to Sigismund, Wenzel's greedy evil brother, tragedy catches up with the Archbishop. Instead of riding haughtily, victoriously to Sigismund, Chobajnik never reaches the outskirts of his palace. Within a few hours, the whole city of Prague knows the amazing news.
3: The Archbishop is dead.
4: The Archbishop is dead.
3: He's dead. He's dead.
5: The Archbishop Chobajnik, God rest his soul, is dead. He's dead.
3: Long live the new Archbishop, His Worthiness Albeck.
0: This was a good idea, Jerome, this walk in the country.
6: Thought it'd fit your mood, Jan. You look as peaceful and contented as...
0: That cow over there?
6: No, not quite. Like that ant waddling along. You'd never be content with just grazing, even when you're peaceful.
0: Quite right, Jerome. The sun is always brighter after the storm. All the rain has stopped. The excommunication, the interdict, the trip to Rome, stopped. Jerome, I have nothing in this world to fear or to worry about.
6: Even a mouse can crush an ant.
0: What's that?
6: Your big enemy's gone. But Jan, don't forget those small ones.
0: Brodover? Michael? With the Archbishop out of the way, Jerome, they're as harmless as lambs grazing. No, Jerome, you can't put a cloud in my sky today. I see a long, useful, peaceful life ahead of me.
6: May God grant it.
0: I shall go on preaching Christ to the common folk. And perhaps I shall write a book now and then.
6: Defending Wycliffe?
0: I suppose so. At least the right to read him.
6: Pointing out the sins of the parish priests?
0: If necessary, yes.
6: A peaceful life. Oh, Jan.
0: I shall keep it peaceful. And if I can keep away from your excess of enthusiasm and bad taste, I shall succeed.
6: Now, Jan!
0: Daily sermons, time for reading, some for writing. That's how my life will be. Solitary. Useful. I may even find some time to play chess.
6: You won't be bored after all the excitement?
0: Bored? Me? In God's work? And don't forget there'll be occasional visitors to my little library. You and other stimulating souls. Visitors to keep me on my toes. Yes, a good life, Jerome. That's how it'll be from now on.

0: Oh, come in.
1: I interrupted you, Brother Hoos.
0: The brain will profit by a change. Come in, Brother Max. And the eye will be delighted to look at something besides books. Visitors to my little library are my delight. Here, sit here by the window. Let the spring air soothe away that scowl.
1: It will take more than a mere breeze.
0: Oh, something is troubling you then. I knew it the minute you
1: came in. There's a messenger from the Pope in Prague here this very minute.
0: Oh?
1: He came directly from Pope John.
0: Well, this concerns my former trouble.
1: Oh, no. No, Brother Hoos. Not at all.
0: Well, that's a relief.
1: Now, wait. Before you draw your breath, it is trouble.
0: Tell me.
1: The messenger, T.M. is his name, is going to stay.
0: To spy?
1: No, I don't think so. Oh, Brother Hoos, it's awful. To open up the most wicked business on the face of the earth. T.M. has come to Prague to sell indulgences.
0: Sell indulgences? Here in our city?
1: All over Bohemia, he says. But mostly in Prague.
0: Naturally, that's where the money is. What's his excuse?
1: The Pope needs money.
0: Of course.
1: He's opened warfare on some province in northern Italy. Wants it for his own and...
0: And he needs money for arms and men and shields. And somebody whispered to him that the peasants in Bohemia have fatter purses than he knew.
1: Exactly. This is the first time he's tried to sell indulgences.
0: The first and the last.
1: Brother Hoos, I truly hope so, but I'm afraid.
0: I am not afraid. I will stand out against indulgences till the day I die. Evil trickery, that's what. Raise the people's hopes of heaven.
1: And steal their coin. But what can you do?
0: I don't know what I'm going to do, Brother Max. But I know what I'm not going to do.
1: And that is?
0: War or no war, Pope or no Pope, I'm not going to sell one indulgence in the Bethlehem Chapel. Come in. Come in.
2: Your humble pardon for this.
0: Oh, Frau Wiese, come in. No pardon. I was looking for a chance to stop. Sit here over by the window.
2: Thank you. It's such a lovely, lovely room.
0: Oh, you've been crying.
2: Yes. Yes, I have. Magister Hoos, I'm so mixed up and confused. My headaches, and then the tears come.
0: Your children sick again?
2: No.
0: Not Peter?
2: Not Peter.
0: You can tell me.
2: It is Peter.
0: The drink again?
2: No. Yes, Magister Hoos, the drinking is bad enough. Money for food gone on the crazy drink. But why does God, too, put such a high price on it?
0: I don't understand, Frau Wiese.
2: Oh, the sin of drink is dear enough. But to get forgiveness for the sin, why does it cost so much?
0: Who did you pay?
2: Oh, we have not paid, but we will the next time, before he... Peter says he will pay, and then... It will be all right in God's sight.
0: A man of God told you this?
2: The drink cost enough. But to pay, to spend that way, it doubles the cost. The monk from Rome told us, Magister Hoos.
0: Indulgences.
2: That was what he said. Never in Prague have we been able to buy them before, he said.
0: No, never before. And if I had my way, never again. A few visitors, I said. Oh, well. Come in.
3: Magister Hoss.
0: Come in.
3: A newcomer in your city, name is T.M.
0: I expected we'd meet.
3: I had you on my list for some time. Can't get around to everybody, though. Not all the first week.
0: You've covered quite a bit of territory. You've been here just a week?
3: A week yesterday. Came in around noon. Yeah, great city, Prague. Busiest marketplace this side of Wittenberg. Yeah, now, you Bohemians don't like to hear that, I suppose.
0: You're staying a while?
3: Yeah, long as I have business. Hope that's quite a while. That's what I want to see you about, business. Supposed to get the cooperation of every preacher, every priest in the city. That's what my orders said.
0: Orders?
3: Pope John. See, he's got a new campaign in mind. Unfair settlement of land up north, wants it straightened out.
0: I see.
3: Wants to give you Bohemians the privilege of taking part. And know Italy's a long way off. This will make you seem a lot closer to where the head of the church is.
0: Meaning Rome?
3: Yeah. Really, it's a privilege to be able to take part. It's a holy war, you see. Fought for religious principles and all that.
0: And we take part how?
3: Not actually, of course. With your money. See, here's the plan. Everybody benefits. Folks give their money for the war, and they get indulgences for every coin they spend.
0: Doesn't this more or less bypass the local priest and what he chooses to do about forgiveness?
3: Not at all. I'm glad you asked. See, we thought of that. It's very unique, Magister Hus. You're a local preacher. You agree to give me so much, a fixed sum, get it? And then you sell the indulgences yourself.
0: For whatever price I name.
3: Exactly. You raise more than what you promised me, but I don't ask. Meet your quota to me, that's all the Pope asks.
0: The Pope benefits the people, the priest. What about you, T.M.?
3: Just an agent. Of course, I may do a little selling at a few of the churches myself, help out
0: help
3: here.
0: Help yourself, you mean?
3: Eh? I like you, Hus.
0: That may be.
3: No need for me to take up your time. A matter of routine, that's all. Have to make sure everybody obeys the apostles' orders.
0: You have no need to fear, T.M. I shall obey the apostles' orders, as I always do.
3: Need cooperation like that.
0: But let us have one thing straight before you leave. By the apostle, you mean... Who is the apostle, T.M.?
3: Why, the Pope. The Pope in Rome, Pope John.
0: Mm-hmm. And there we differ. For me, there is only one apostle. The Lord Jesus Christ. I obey his orders and none other.
3: Oh, well, look here.
0: And the Lord Jesus Christ never commanded me to confuse the people, steal from them, condone flagrant sin for a price, and make a profit on the church. Get out, T.M.
3: Well...
0: I will not sell one indulgence in Bethlehem Chapel, and neither will you.
4: Hey there! Hey there, Magister Hus.
0: Hey there, young one. How's your mother?
4: She's poorly, thanks. What's your sign say?
0: Well, how can you expect to read your Bible if you can't read a sign?
4: I don't know. Did you hang another sign over to the marketplace?
0: Oh, then you can read.
4: Uh-huh.
0: Well, then, come on. Try this.
4: Debate at the university.
0: Mm-hmm, good.
4: Topic to be debated will be... What's that big long word?
0: That word, young one? That word is indulgences.

And so we conclude Chapter 15 in the transcribed story of John Huss, Gentle Zealot. This is another in the series of Stories of Great Christians, which come to you from the radio studios of the Moody Bible Institute in Chicago.

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1: Hi, y'all. I'm an owlet moth.
2: Say that first name again, please.
1: Owlet.
2: Owlet. Well, that's the name of a baby owl.
1: I know.
2: Well, why are you called the owlet moth?
1: Keep listening.
2: Okay. Welcome to Nature Corner, Owlet Moth.
1: Thank you, Uncle Bob.
2: Now, how about the answer to that question?
1: I'm called an owlet moth because when I stand on a tree with my head pointed down, I just look like a baby owl.
2: A 1-inch long moth that looks like a baby owl? Do it for me, Owlet Moth.
1: Sure. Okay, come on over and look at me, Uncle Bob.
2: Yeah, let's see. Where are you now?
1: Right here on the tree, Uncle Bob. See?
2: No, I can't find you.
1: Oh, come on. Y'all's looking straight at me. You see me now?
2: But I can't. Oh, now I see you. Your brown and gray wings camouflage beautifully with the bark of the tree. It must be very difficult for birds and other critters to find you, huh?
1: Oh, tis, sure enough. I don't fly around during the daytime. I come out only at night.
2: One of those night flyers. So you stay fastened to the bark of the tree during daylight hours?
1: Yeah, usually on the trunk, tucked in a crack of the bark.
2: Owlet moth, do crawling lizards ever spy you on the tree?
1: Once in a while.
2: Ooh. Then what do? You're caught.
1: Oh, I'll scare them good.
2: Now, wait a minute. How can a little 1-inch moth scare a big bird?
1: I move my two rear underwings out so the bird or lizard can see them.
2: Two underwings? Why, see, you have four wings, two uppers, two lowers, and you move the lower ones out. Okay, I've got to see this. Go ahead.
1: There. How's that?
2: Whoa there. When you move those bottom wings out from underneath the top wings, your whole wing changed into the face of an owlet.
1: Y'all like that?
2: Do I ever? That's neato. Your four wings form the perfect face of a baby owl.
1: This really spooks a bird or lizard.
2: Oh, I'll bet it does, and he books out fast. You know, I just happen to think, those bottom wings have two perfectly drawn eyes in them. It looked like an artist worked on them.
1: They do look good, don't they?
2: Oh, more than good, Owlet Moth. Wait, where'd they go?
1: I just tucked that pair of wings under my top pair, Uncle Paul.
2: Neato, just tucked them under. You just flipped them out again.
1: Sure. My creator taught me to do this.
2: Hey, when you pop those lower wings out, Owlet Moth, it makes you look much larger.
1: And this catches the bird or lizard off guard.
2: I'll bet it does. You know, a real owl's eyes are sunken in his head.
1: So are mine.
2: That's what I was about to say.
1: My fake eyes and my wings aren't really sunken, though, Uncle Bob. They just look that way.
2: They look that way by the change in colors on your wings. Above each eye, your wing edges are shaded dark brown. And this makes your eyes appear to be sunken in your wings.
1: Pretty cool job, isn't it?
2: Oh, the master designer is a fantastic artist.
1: Notice how I made my eye black with a yellow border around it?
2: I sure do. The black dot is the pupil. The yellow ring is the iris.
1: But I do have another way of avoiding being captured.
2: Really? I'm interested. Tell me about it.
1: Several years ago, a team of scientists was having a party out on the patio after dark.
2: Mm-hmm.
1: Well, sir, there were lots of bugs and moths flying around the patio lights.
2: Yeah.
1: Well, one of those scientists had just finished his drink and started to rub his finger around the edge of the glass. Suddenly, the moth nosedived to the ground and hid in the grass.
2: After hearing the sound that the scientist made?
1: Yes.
2: Well, now, what did that prove?
1: Well, bats make similar sounds to catch flying insects at night, Uncle Bob.
2: Right. The sound comes from the bat's mouth and is beamed straight out. It's kind of like a whistle. If it hits an insect in the air, this whistle sound bounces back to the bat, and he can locate the bug and catch it.
1: Right on. But you see, I can hear the bat's whistle, Uncle Bob.
2: You can hear him? And when he squeaks with his direction-finding whistle, you go into a nosedive, huh?
1: You betcha, to avoid being caught and eaten.
2: So that's the way the scientists discovered you can hear the bat's squeaks.
1: That's right. They tried the experiment several times, and it worked every time.
2: You must have super good ears.
1: I do. My great creator put them on both sides of my body.
2: And not on your head?
1: No, on my thorax. On both sides of my bod.
2: Owlet Moth, aren't these called tympanic ears?
1: Right. These spatial ears are called tympanic organs.
2: Now that word comes from the musical instrument, the timpani.
1: Right. A timpani is a drum that has a membrane or skin stretched over it.
2: And that's what your ears are like. They have a skin stretched over a little drum.
1: You've got it now, Uncle Bob.
2: That's good. Moths are usually loners, aren't they?
1: Yes, we usually sleep alone and fly alone, too.
2: Don't you ever visit another owlet moth?
1: Sure, during mating season.
2: How do you find your mate, Mrs. Moth?
1: The great maker put a special perfume gland in my body.
2: Perfume? Okay, tell me.
1: When I want him to find me so we can mate, I open this gland and let the perfume drift out into the night air.
2: And he naturally smells it?
1: Sure he does. He has a special nose on his antenna.
2: On his antenna?
1: Yeah, Daddy Owlet Moth has big, fluffy, feathery antennas. Mine are smaller.
2: Hey, that's cool. And when the merry breezes blow your perfume out into the night air, he sniffs it and zeroes in on it.
1: He can find me because his antenna is very directional.
2: He can point it in the direction where the smell is strongest.
1: And soon he's by my side, Uncle Bob.
2: Well, he must have a super sensitive nose on his antenna to track you down.
1: He does. And not only that, he can tell my perfume from another insect's perfume. But I tell you, that makes me feel good.
2: I'll bet it does. He'd better be able to tell the difference, Mrs. Owlet Moth. So, your perfume is special then, very special.
1: Positively.
2: Oh, this has been super terrific. Thanks a lot, Owlet Moth.
1: See you out on the patio tonight, Uncle Bob.
2: Okay, but look out for the bats.
1: Oh, y'all be careful too now.
2: Okay, will do. A brilliant engineer and artist designed the Owlet Moth. That's very clear. But it's very important for you to know him. His name is the Lord Jesus Christ. Give him all the glory.
3: Come on, David.
4: Just a minute, man. If we had forgotten the name of our God, or extended our hands to a strange God, would not God find this out?
3: Yes.
4: For he knows the secrets of the heart.
2: David spoke those words in Psalm 44:21. He said, God knows the secrets of our heart. The Bible tells us that God knows everything. But when it says God knows everything, who does it mean?
5: Brothers and sisters, the Apostle Peter has written us a letter.
6: Oh, good. Great, that's wonderful, Ruth.
7: Hey, let's read it.
6: Yes.
5: All right, here. It's from Peter, see? An apostle of Jesus Christ.
8: To those who reside as aliens scattered throughout Pontus, Galatia, Cappadocia, Asia, and Bithynia, who are chosen according to the foreknowledge of God the Father.
9: Foreknowledge means that God knew beforehand. In other words, way back in the beginning.
10: Knew what? Yeah. What did he know beforehand?
9: Yeah. Well, he knew everything about us. He knew our names before we were born. He knew where we would live. He knew that we would decide to trust the Lord Jesus Christ as our personal Savior. That did not catch him by surprise.
10: Interesting.
11: Did he know that before he made the world?
9: Why, of course he did, or else he would not be God. That's why God was able to choose us. He chose us according to his foreknowledge. See, he knew ahead of time that we would trust Jesus Christ. So way back in the beginning, before he even made us, God the Father chose us.
5: According to his foreknowledge.
9: That is interesting.
5: That shows he knows everything, Simon.
11: Ahead of time.
2: That's right. 1 Peter chapter 1, verses 1 and 2. God the Father knows everything. But what about God the Son?
12: Excuse us, please.
13: Let us through, would you kindly?
14: We have a sick man here, so we want to take him to Jesus.
5: Sure.
13: Thank you. There you are.
2: The Lord Jesus saw their faith and said to the paralyzed man, "Take courage, my son. Your sins are forgiven."
13: The religious scribes were there, and they were saying to themselves, this fellow blasphemes.
2: Notice, they said it to themselves, not out loud. And the Lord Jesus knew their thoughts. Why are you thinking evil in your hearts, scribes?
13: Shh, don't answer him.
2: Tell me, which is easier? To say to this man, your sins are forgiven? Or to say, rise and walk?
13: Probably be easier to say your sins are forgiven.
14: Shh, don't say anything.
2: Okay, in order for you scribes to know that the Son of Man has authority on earth to forgive sin, I say to you, paralyzed man, rise, take up your bed and go home.
15: I'm healed.
16: Glory to God.
17: Glory to God.
2: Matthew 9:4 tells us that Jesus Christ, God the Son, knew their thoughts. Only God can know our thoughts. But what does the Bible say about God the Holy Spirit? Does he know everything?
7: Brothers and sisters of Corinth, Paul wrote us a letter.
9: Oh, well, that's fine, Ray. Let's read the letter. Sure.
5: I wonder what he says. Okay. Here, read on with me.
8: No eye has seen, no ear has heard, no mind has conceived what God has prepared for those who love him. But God has revealed it to us by his Spirit. The Spirit searches all things, even the deep things of God. No one knows the thoughts of God except the Spirit of God.
5: That God the Holy Spirit is all-knowing.
9: That's right. He knows the very thoughts of God.
13: Yes.
9: Isn't that wonderful?
5: Sure
9: you know, the very beautiful part of all of this is that since we trusted Jesus Christ as our personal Savior, this all-knowing Holy Spirit has come to live in our bodies.
5: Amen.
9: Think about that.
5: Amen.
13: That's great.
9: Therefore, since this Holy Spirit of God lives in our bodies, and he knows everything about God,
5: Amen.
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2: That's 1 Corinthians chapter 2, verses 9 through 12. God the Holy Spirit knows all things. 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
2: 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Today's story...
3: Kate Shelley, I forbid you to go out into that storm.
4: But, Ma, the engine crashed. That means at least one bridge is out, maybe both of them. And the express is coming. It'll crash with all those people. I have to warn them. I have to at least try.
5: Hello, boys and girls.
6: And hello, everyone. Welcome to another Story Hour program.
5: I happen to know Aunt Carol has an exciting story all ready to tell, and I guess by the sound of that preview, it has something to do with a storm and a train wreck.
6: And a girl's heroism, Uncle Dan.
5: Oh, that sounds exciting. Why don't you get started right away?
6: In just a moment. But there are a few things I need to explain before we start.
5: Oh, what's that, Aunt Carol?
6: Well, first, this story will be narrated in the words of someone who heard it directly from our young heroine herself. And second, this true story happened in Iowa more than 100 years ago when trains were the main means of transportation. A stretch of weakened track or a washed-out bridge could destroy a whole train. And no matter how carefully the railroad crews inspected the tracks, a sudden storm could mean a major disaster. Fortunately for the 200 people riding the Chicago Express that night in 1881, their train would cross the path of the Honey Creek Heroine.
7: I'm proud to say that Kate Shelley was my teacher. Many times we students would beg her to tell us the story of her big adventure when she was just 15 years old. We thrilled as we relived the experience with her. Sometimes she would show us her medals. Just to touch those symbols of heroism made us feel stronger and braver ourselves, as though we shared in her greatness. Kate Shelley was a railroader's daughter. Her father, Michael Shelley, had worked for 13 years as a section hand for the Chicago Northwestern Railroad. He settled his family on a quarter-section farm, with the Des Moines River on the west and Honey Creek on the east. The location was very handy to his work. The railroad track ran right across the farm and alongside the little farmhouse on the creek bank.
3: Katie, dish up the stew. Your pa's just starting across the creek bridge. You'll be here for supper in 5 minutes.
4: And hungry as a bear on the first day of spring, I'm sure. James! Mamie! John! Margaret! Wash up for supper. Pa's coming home.
8: Pa! Pa's home!
9: I was good while you were gone.
8: Is the track safe?
9: I'm hungry.
10: Hey, my little man.
3: Sure nobody's hungrier than your pa. The sooner you're all sitting, the sooner we'll eat.

0: Dear Lord, for this good food we're about to be eaten, and for our happy home, we thank you.
1: When Kate was just 12, her father died. As the oldest, Kate became her mother's main help, both with the farm and with the younger children. Just a year later, a second blow fell.
2: I wonder what's making James so late. Was it the creek he was swimming in, Ma? I could send one of the younger children to call him in. Now, who could that be?
3: If you'd open the door, you'd probably find out.
2: Mr. Donahue, welcome. What brings you here?
4: Kate, Mrs. Shelley, we've brought James home.
3: Brought James? Why would ye be bringing... James? Oh, James, no.
4: I'm sorry, Mrs. Shelley. He must have hit his head when he dived in. Nobody saw it happen. There was nothing we could do. I'm sorry.
1: Kate planted and harvested the crops each year, mostly corn, oats, and potatoes. Although she worked hard and long, she never felt she'd done enough. There was barely enough food for the family to subsist on, and there was never any extra money. Still, there was a feeling of satisfaction in finishing each task and knowing she had done it well.
2: Whoa, Nellie, good girl. That's another field ready. It'll sure look good with the oats standing tall and green, won't it? I knew you'd agree, Nellie. Don't worry. You'll get your share all through the winter.
1: The crops were all planted and the corn was much taller than the requisite knee-high by the 4th of July. Then came July 6th. Afternoon turned to night in an instant. The storm rolled from east to west, bringing thunder, lightning, and torrential rain. First to Boone, then across Honey Creek, beating against the little house and sweeping over the farm to the Des Moines River, past the Moingona Station and on to the west. Within a few hours, the corn and oats had been washed out, and the rising water threatened the stables.
2: That water's getting much too high. I'm afraid the ground will wash out under the stables. I'm going to go let the animals out. They'll run to higher ground and be safe.
3: Right, Kate. I'm hoping the building will stand, though. If it falls, I'm not knowing how we'll replace it. Be careful now.
2: It's all right, my little ones. It's me, Kate. Here, Nellie. That's a girl outside with you. Now you, Pet. Yes, doll. Just give me a second, will you? I'm coming. There you go, Bossy. Valentine. They're all out now. And none too soon. There's water all over the floor. Better get out myself. The water's a lot deeper than when I came in. I got the animals out none too soon. I better watch my step.
3: Kate, 'tis all wet you are, and mud from head to foot.
2: I fell a few times. Had to crawl back up from the stables. The animals are all right, though. They moved out fast. The cows were so scared, I think they beat the horses to the top of the hill.
1: No one went to bed that night. The storm increased in fury as the hours passed. Kate joined her mother in watching from the window while the younger children fell asleep in chairs or on the floor. 11 o'clock. In another hour, the express was due, traveling from the west to Chicago. Kate and her mother said a prayer for the railroad men and for the passengers on the express train.
3: And bring them safe home to their families. Amen.
2: Amen.
3: That's the back and engine signal. Just checking the line they are to make sure it's safe for the express.
2: That means, let's see, Ed Wood as engineer, Adam Agar will be the brakeman, and Mr. Olmsted as fireman. Do you think Mr. Donahue is along tonight, Ma?
3: Pat Donahue is a fine section boss, Kate. He'd never send his crew out alone in a storm like this. He'll be with them.
2: Oh,
1: All the engines were familiar to the Shelleys. They could identify each one by its whistle. And the men of the track and train crews were longtime family friends. Kate's father had often stood with Pat Donahue on the running board behind the tender. The men would hold out their lanterns to shine on the track while the locomotive backed slowly from Moingona over the river bridge, across the farm, then over the creek bridge to Boone. If there was any sign of weakened track or damage to the roadbed, the engine would stop and the men would get off to inspect the section. Now the engine passed right by the house as it neared the Honey Creek Bridge. And then it happened.
5: Can I wave at the train?
2: No, John, they can't see you in the dark. Go back to sleep.
3: The bridge is out. Oh, those poor men.
2: They may still be alive. I've got to get some help.
3: Kate, why are you putting your coat and hat on? Why are you lighting that lantern? Answer me, Kate.
2: Ma, someone has to get help for those men.
3: It's no use, Katie. They're dead. There's no hope.
2: What if there is? What if there's the slightest chance even one of them may be alive? I've got to go to the station. I've got to get help.
3: Kate, Shelley, I forbid you to go out into that storm.
2: But, Ma, the engine crashed. That means at least one bridge is out. Maybe both of them. Ma, those men may be alive. They're our friends. I have to try to help them. And the express is coming. It'll crash with all those people. I have to warn them. I have to at least try.
6: No, Katie, go then, in the name of God, and do what you can.
1: By the flickering light of the old lantern, Kate searched for a way to the creek bank. Because of the flooding, she couldn't go directly to the crash site. She had to climb the bluff behind the house and find a way through the low hills. When Kate arrived at the creek, she looked down upon a dreadful sight. When the lightning flashed, the engine could be seen, lying on its side in the water. Broken trees and the bodies of farm animals rushed by on the swollen current. A sheet of lightning lit up the sky, and she saw Ed Wood and Adam Agar clinging to trees on an island in the middle of the stream. The water had risen to a record height, covering the island completely, and reaching into the lower branches of the trees. Kate called to the men.
2: Hello? Hello? Hold on, I'm going for help. They can't hear me against the wind. How can I let them know help's on the way? I know. I'll hold the lantern high and swing it back and forth, like this.
7: Here we are!
8: Help!
7: Over here!
8: Help,
7: help us, please! Over here!
2: They saw it. All right, now for the station. Not much time left. I have to hurry. I have to stop the train in time.
1: It was just a mile to Moingona. But between Kate and the station was the long wooden railroad bridge over the raging Des Moines River. She had to cross that bridge in the dark, knowing that any minute she might meet the Chicago Express, speeding eastward.
2: Better slow down. I'm almost to the river. That bridge may be out too. I'll have to be very careful. There! I think I see... Yes! It's the beginning of the bridge! Oh, I've never seen the water so high! It almost looks like the bridge is sitting down right on the surface of the river! All those animals in the water! I think I'm gonna be sick! No! Have to hang on! Have to warn the express! Don't think about what's down there in the water. Oh, I hope there aren't any people in it. They wouldn't have a chance with all those trees floating along and crashing into everything. Oh, that was a building that just went by. Part of one, anyway. Oh, it's a good thing it didn't hit any of the bridge supports. Dear God, Please help me to cross this bridge safely. You know the express train is coming. I have to stop it before it crashes. Thank you for being with me. Amen.
1: The wooden trestle was 400 feet long. The water, like that in Honey Creek, had reached a record height. Kate stepped onto the bridge. There was no handrail to hold on to. She was alone with the rushing water and the savage wind. She knelt on the ties, one hand holding the lantern in front of her, the other feeling her way along. Then a vibration in the track made her heart skip. Was it the express? She looked up. No, there was no locomotive headlight rushing toward her in the dark. She crawled forward onto the bridge. Between the wooden ties, she could see the gleam of the roiling, foaming water. Just then, the wind blew out the lantern.
8: We'll get back to our story in just a moment, but
9: well,
8: first...
9: let's make it quick, Aunt Carol. We left Kate in the dark. 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
9: Okay.
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9: Now it's time to get back to our story, The Honey Creek Heroine.
1: Kate Shelley was trying to stop the express train. The bridge over Honey Creek had washed out in the storm. To get to the station, Kate had to cross the bridge over the Des Moines River. She had just started to cross the bridge when the wind blew out the flame in her lantern, leaving her in total darkness.
2: Oh, no. Now what'll I do? I can't stop. I can't. But how can I go on in the dark? If the bridge is washed out somewhere ahead, I'll go right down into the water.
1: Slipped the hoop of the lantern over her arm and kept crawling, watching and listening for the express. She was racing for her own life now, as well as the lives of those aboard the express. Meanwhile, the station agent and his assistant waited calmly for the express, unaware that there was any danger.
10: Oh, just listen to that wind, Ike. It's a good thing the boys on the backing engine are staying the night at Boone. Traveling one way in this weather's bad enough.
11: Yes, sir, Mr. McIntyre. And with all this wind and rain, they'd have to go extra slow.
10: Yeah.
11: Probably wouldn't have made it all the way back here before the express anyway.
10: You're right. Oh, well, the express will come through any minute now. Then we can relax and wait out the storm. Oh, Mr. Benson.
12: Uh-huh.
10: I'm afraid you'll have to bed down on a bench till morning. The express don't stop. There'll be no other train through till after this storm.
12: Well, it can't be helped. So I might as well stretch out right here.
11: Well, I think I'll take a little nap, too, once the express goes by. There's plenty of empty benches.
10: Oh, Ike, you're the sleepinest man I ever saw. I swear you'd fall asleep in a hurricane.
11: Well, can't help it. It's all this rain. Rain always makes me sleepy. I wish that express would hurry up.
1: Kate crawled on, feeling her way along the trestle, aware that at any moment her hand might meet nothing but emptiness or the cold, roiling surface of the flooded river itself. For once in her life, she blessed the lightning. Each flash showed her the bridge was still sound directly ahead and made it possible for her to speed up for a short distance. Her long dress sometimes caught on splintered wood, dragging her down against the ties.
2: Oh! My knee! It's caught between the ties! Got to get free. Got to. Ouch! Oh, it's out. Hurry, hurry!
1: Kate was mid-span when a sheet of lightning turned the entire river bright as day. A huge tree, uprooted by the storm, was surging down the river. Its gigantic roots looked high enough to reach the top of the bridge itself, and it was headed right for Kate.
2: Oh, no. That tree... if it hits, the bridge will collapse for sure. At the least, it'll knock me off into the river. Oh, dear God, what am I doing? I asked God to help me before I started. That part's up to him. My job is to keep moving. Hurry, Kate Shelley, faster!
1: The huge tree passed under the bridge between two pilings, lashing Kate with its leaves, but she was still on the bridge. She crawled on faster and faster. She paid no attention to her raw, aching knees or to the splinters that drove themselves into her hands. She must make it. She must save the express.
2: Faster. Faster. You're almost there. Hurry. What? Solid ground? Solid ground? I made it! I'm over!
1: Kate leaped to her feet and raced along the gravel bed beside the track. The men in the building had no inkling of the developing tragedy until the door crashed open and a wild, wet figure stood before them, shouting,
2: "Stop the express! The bridge is out!"
12: "Here, girl, shut that door! You're letting all the rain in!"
2: "Listen to me! The Honey Creek Bridge is out! You've got to stop the express!"
12: "You're crazy!"
10: "That's Kate Shelley! Don't you try telling me she's crazy! If the train's already past the last station, a telegraph message will be too late."
11: "It's all right, sir. I'm getting the semaphore going. The engineer will see that red light above the roof, and he'll have plenty of time to stop."
1: Back in the little farmhouse, Mrs. Shelley stood at the window, her eyes and ears straining to learn the fate of the express and of her daughter. At first, there was only the sound of the storm. Then came a sound she knew well.
3: "The emergency signal! She made it! Praise God, my Katie made it!"
1: The emergency signal called all the railroad employees and townspeople within hearing. They came by horse and on foot. As soon as they were assembled, the station's helper engine was fired up, and the rescue party climbed aboard with ropes, ladders, and warm blankets.
13: "Steam's up! Everybody climb aboard!"
11: "You think they're still alive? Could they have hung on all that time in the storm?"
10: "The sooner we get there, the sooner we'll know, Ike. Here, Kate, take my hand, climb up. I'm afraid you won't get to rest for a while yet."
2: "I couldn't rest anyway, till I know what's happened to..."
10: I know, Kate, I know. Now, all right, let's go!"
1: With Kate to direct them, the rescuers soon located the spot where Woods and Agar still clung to the treetops. It was already first light when a rope was thrown to Woods. After several tries, the exhausted man caught it and tied it securely to the tree he perched in. Then he swung himself hand over hand to safety.
10: "There, you'll be all right now. I don't know how you ever hung on in all that wind for 5 hours. It's a pure miracle, man."
14: "It was the light."
10: "Huh? Light? What light? How'd the light help?"
14: "It was a little while after the crash. We was hanging on to the trees, and the wind was bending them almost double. I was afraid any minute the trunk would snap right in two, and I'd be down in that water with all them dead cows and horses and all dead dogs."
10: I'm sorry, Ed. I wish there was something we could do for them, too."
14: I know. Anyways, there we was, expecting to be goners ourselves any minute. Then suddenly there's this light swinging back and forth up in the back. I knew then someone had seen us. I knew we'd be all right. Whoever that man was with the light, he saved our lives. Saved the express, too, I reckon. I kept expecting to see it come tumbling down the bank just like we did, but it never come. Oh, I sure would like to shake that guy's hand."
10: "I think we might manage that. Kate Shelley, can you come here a minute? This is the person you have to thank for stopping the express and fetching help for you and Adam."
14: Kate Shelley, I'd be pwned. I might have known it was Mike Shelley's kid. Kate, I declare, if I wasn't married already, I'd propose to you on the spot."
2: "Mr. Woods!"
14: "Seriously, Kate. I owe you me life. I can't thank you enough.
7: The boat's across! They've got Agar! He's all right!
1: Pat Donahue's body was found a couple of days later in a cornfield, far above the usual high water mark. Olmsted's body was never recovered. The story of Kate's heroism was printed in papers all across the country. She was a heroine to hundreds of thousands.
15: Extra, extra, read all about it. Girl saves hundreds from watery grave. Extra, extra.
1: Kate earned more than praise. The railroad company awarded her $100 and a supply of food that helped make up for the loss of the corn and oat crops, and a lifetime pass on the CNNW Railroad. The gold medal the company gave her was a treasured possession all her life. Another cash award from the Chicago Tribune helped reduce the $500 mortgage on the farm. Kate was called on to give numerous lectures, and she used the earnings from them to pay off the rest of the mortgage. Now the farm belonged to her mother, free and clear. The state of Iowa showed its pride in its native daughter with a second gold medal and a check for $200. Many organizations honored Kate Shelley in one way or another, but no one was more enthusiastic in showering her with praise than the school children of Iowa. Kate became a teacher in the rural schools. How we loved her, and how she taught us to love learning. It was a great day for Kate and for all her students when an iron bridge was built across the Des Moines River in 1901. The dedication of the new bridge, just 20 years after Kate had crawled across the old wooden structure, was carried out with fanfare and festivities. The entire town and most of the countryside turned out for the occasion, and Kate was the center of attention.
16: Miss Shelley, come this way, please. We'd like you to sit right here in the center of the platform. That's right.
17: Ladies and gentlemen, after consulting with you, the good citizens of Moingona, we have come to the conclusion that there is only one name we could possibly choose. Ladies and gentlemen, I give you the Kate Shelley Bridge.
1: Kate Shelley aroused the same enthusiastic response everywhere she appeared. She had only to visit a nearby city, and she was besieged by photographers, reporters, and admirers. In 1903, her life changed once again. It seemed the railroad still had need of her, and Kate was first, last, and always a railroader's daughter.
18: Miss Shelley, you may have heard, the position of station agent for Moingona has recently fallen vacant. We would like you to accept the position.
2: A station agent? You'd give that job to a woman?
18: True, true. Most station agents aren't women. But neither do most station agents crawl across the railroad bridge at night in the middle of the worst storm in Iowa's history to save a train. Your dedication speaks for itself, Miss Shelley. We can trust you. Will you take the job?
2: If you put it that way, sir, how can I say no?
1: Railroading had been Kate's world from her earliest days. It remained her world for the rest of her life.
9: What a great story, Aunt Carol. Kate was truly a hero.
19: She surely was, Uncle Dan, and she really loved railroading.
9: I've always loved trains myself. 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
19: Speaking of trains, I think I hear one coming down the track right now.

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0: hear the creak of the rigging, listen to the wind whip the sails. Yes, boys and girls, Sailor Sam's big schooner, the Porpoise, plunges swiftly through the wave, eager to serve her master. Where is she going? Wish I could tell you, but we'll have to find out from Sailor Sam, an adventurous young man whose hunt for scientific truth takes him anywhere. Yes, anywhere. And with him go his two young cousins, Buddy and Nancy. Aye, aye, mate. It's full speed ahead now for seafaring thrills with Sailor Sam!
1: Mr. Baker's powerboat has a stalled engine just off the Florida coast. The engine stalled as the powerboat was underway to pick up Linda's mother and father and smuggle them into the United States. At the same time, the Porpoise stands hidden near the horizon waiting for Mr. Baker to return with his illegal passengers. Now, Sam can't find the powerboat with his radar and other tracking devices, and he's helpless to investigate because the Porpoise is no longer disguised as a fishing yawl. The schooner is trim and under full canvas, ready for a race. Will Mr. Baker give up and go back to the dock? If he does, will this be the end of the smuggling forever? Will the smugglers go free because there isn't any evidence? Let's go aboard the Porpoise and find out what Sam has in mind.
2: Hey, what are you two doing on deck? I thought you were tracking radar.
3: That's what we thought too, Ollie. And we thought we'd catch Baker, but all we picked up is nothing.
2: You must be joking.
4: I wish we were, Ollie. Boy, after all the time and effort we put into setting this up, and now to have it go bluey. I sure would like to know where Baker is.
5: Maybe he's stuck somewhere.
4: You mean like a flat tire?
5: I'm serious, Flash. Sam says he's got to come out from the end of the island over there. And as long as we can't take the Porpoise over to look for him, well, we sure could take the launch and sneak along the shore of that island.
2: Say, the boy's got something there, Skipper. In this moonlight, Baker would see the schooner's rigging at once. But a launch hugging the shoreline of that island would be camouflaged by the shoreline background.
3: Holy, you're right. Good idea, buddy. Let's anchor the schooner on the backside of that island, put the launch over the side, and take a peek.
4: Now you're talking.

0: Nothing.
1: Am I holding the light good enough, Mr. Baker?
0: Yeah, Linda, you're doing just fine. That ain't the reason I'm growling. It's this ornery and cantankerous engine. Now, let's try it.
1: What's the matter with it?

0: What's the matter with it, Mr. Baker?
1: Well, let's check it out. Chief!
2: Yes, sir?
1: Press the starter button again so I can check for ignition spark.
2: Okay.
1: There's plenty of spark.

0: So it must be the fuel line or the fuel pump.
1: And we're not going to be able to meet Mother and Father?
0: I'm sorry, Linda. I'll radio the people, bring in your parents, and tell them what's happened. As soon as the engine is repaired, we'll get them, I promise.
1: I know you will.
0: No, we gotta get back to the dock.
1: I forgot about that. But you can't row this big boat.
0: No, we can't, my dear. But we do have a small sail we can rig. And then we can creep back to the dock. Let's hope we meet another boat who will take us in tow.

0: We shouldn't be gone too long, Ole.
1: Yeah, okay, Skipper. Just don't run aground creeping along close to the shore there.
0: We won't. And we'll see you later.
2: Land sakes, Ole, this sort of thing is nerve-wracking. Where do you suppose Mr. Baker's boat is?
3: And Linda.
1: Yeah, we can be sure that Linda will be where the boat is.
3: Maybe the boat sank.
2: Oh, Nancy, stop dreaming up all kinds of morbid ideas. I'm sure they're all right. And we'll just have to believe that until we hear differently.
1: Yeah, that's right. And seeing how we have nothing to do but wait, maybe we can pray a little for their safety.

0: We're going around the tip of this island. It shouldn't be long before we can see along the other side.
1: Better take it slow, Skipper.
2: Okay, I'll throttle her down. Keep a sharp eye now.
0: Out there, straight off the bottom.
1: There's something out there, all right. Well, what is it?
0: Here, use these night glasses, Flash.
1: Thanks, buddy.
0: What do you see?
1: I'm not sure. It's a crazy-looking craft.
3: Huh?
1: Here, take a look for yourself.
2: Take the wheel.
1: Okay. Looks to me like a powerboat like Baker's. But it's got a sail on it, so it couldn't be.
3: But it is.
1: What? Are you crazy? What's Baker's boat doing with a sail on it? Especially a little sail like that handkerchief he's got rigged up.
3: That's the giveaway.
1: Yeah, makes sense. Well, yeah.
3: Haven't you ever heard of a powerboat carrying an emergency sail? Still can be used in an emergency to keep the boat headed into the waves. And with a strong wind, they can move a few knots an hour.
1: Of course! That's why we couldn't find him on the radar. His engine broke down.
0: Wow, it'll take him a week to get back to the dock this way.
3: We'll fix that in a hurry. Let's go.
0: What are you gonna do?
3: We've got a Coast Guard officer right here. And we've got a radio. So when we get back to the Porpoise, we'll get a cutter to accidentally on purpose happen to cruise by. Baker will send up distress signals, and the cutter can tow him back to the dock.
0: I see. Accidentally on purpose.
3: Naturally.

0: It's not any use, Mr. Baker. We have to sail back to dock like very slow snail.
1: I just thought I'd give it one more try.
2: There's a boat! There's a boat!
1: Oh, so it is. Say, you got sharp eyes, Linda. I'll get out the distress flares and fire them.
2: Hurry, Mr. Baker, hurry!
1: Here we go.

0: They don't see us.
1: Searchlight! They see us!
2: Oh, brother, what a break!
3: Am I glad they just happened to come along when they did.

0: Boy, what a tough job this is today.
1: I'll say it is awful tough.
2: Yes, indeed.
3: It's also very boring.
1: And tiring.
3: And monotonous.
0: All we've done all day is sail in circles waiting for night to come.
1: This is an awful slow day. It's only noon.
2: Well, maybe we can break up this humdrum with some lunch.
0: My stomach's too bored to eat.
2: Pancakes?
0: Pancakes? Wow, that sure makes my stomach ambitious. Besides, I better stock up because this is gonna be a big night.
1: Is the engine fixed, Mr. Baker?
4: Yep, Linda, it is. All right, Chief, let's get underway.
5: Right away, Mr. Baker.
1: Mr. Baker?
4: Yep, my dear.
1: Are they waiting now?
4: Yep, your mother and father are waiting now. And we'll get to them if I have to roll

0: What does the radar say?
1: There they go, full speed.
2: Hey, yaw, the engine seems to be working good now.
1: Let's hope it keeps on running so we can get this job done with and over.
0: Buddy, turn on the radio receiver. Let's find out if our little transmitter is still working.
3: Sure.
2: Huh, you put a good battery in that transmitter, Skipper.
0: Right. Now, all we have to do is wait until they return, and then overtake Baker's boat and arrest him.
4: Nancy, honey, please try to relax.
5: I can't, Hazel.
4: But you must. Land sakes, child, it's going to be 4 hours or more before the fireworks start.
5: I notice you aren't very relaxed.
4: Well, what do you mean?
5: You've been trying to knit that sleeve in the sweater several times now, and each time you make a mistake. And you never make mistakes with your knitting.
4: Well, I must admit I'm worried. Just a little bit, you understand.
5: Just a little wee bit.
4: You're a rascal. You don't miss a thing.
5: There's one thing I'd like to miss.
4: Honey, this is another time when we must patiently trust the Lord.

0: Ready at the wheel, Skipper.
1: Very good. Is Ollie there to help you? You're sort of a lightweight to handle the porpoise with a full head of canvas.
0: He's just gone forward to tighten the running blocks. He'll be back in a minute.
1: That's fine. We're getting a blip now, and if this is Baker's boat, Flash and I will be on deck just as soon as we make positive identification.
0: Aye, aye.
1: Stand by for a new course.
0: Aye, aye. Wheel standing by.
2: Have they picked up the boat yet?
0: Well, they're on it now. We should get the word any time now.
3: Wheel aye.
1: Take a new course. 370.
3: 370 aye.
1: Full speed ahead. Positive identification. Overtake powerboat and prepare to board.
4: Well, the most dangerous part of this whole affair is but minutes away. Will there be a sea battle? Or will Mr. Baker stop his boat and stand by quietly while Sam and Commander Ashton board the smuggler? What will happen to Linda and her parents? Be sure you don't miss next time. This is the one that counts. See you then for more seafaring thrills with...

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1: Hi, children. This is Old Owl speaking. I'd like to introduce you to a few of my friends.
2: My name is Beauregard Bear.
3: And all you lads and lassies, my name is McKelvey Mutt.
4: And my name is Bruce the Goose.
5: Top of the morning to you. My name is Philip the Fox.
6: Hi, I'm Squee the Squirrel, and I want to invite you along for a story in the forest.

0: Hi there. We've been waiting for you. We're going to have fun and learn something too, because it's time for Fables of Faith. Here are your friends, Uncle Van, Christy, and Bud.
1: What do you think the day would be like if you got up in the morning and the first thing you thought about was, oh me, I don't know whether I ought to step on the floor or not, because if I do, some of the boards might give way and I might fall through and hurt myself. You think that's kind of silly?
2: Yeah.
1: Do you think it'd be kind of silly if we get up and we put our clothes on and we, on the way down the stairs, we're thinking, oh, I know there's not any food down there to eat, so there's no use in going to the kitchen anyway. And I know I'm going to starve to death. Huh? Is that kind of silly?
3: Yeah.
1: Do you know what that's called? The word is anxiety.
2: Anxiety.
1: Have you ever heard the word anxious? Huh? Yes, you have.
3: Yeah, like if you were going to a puppet show, you wanted to see it so bad, you
2: were so anxious.
1: You couldn't even think about what you were doing, right? That's about what anxiety is. It's when you get so wrapped up in one thought that you forget everything else. Now, who would you think of
3: the
1: all of our...
3: break. Oh, no.
1: Yeah, sitting on the chair and thinking, oh, the chair's going to break. Who would you think of all the Fables characters would be the one who would probably become...
2: McKelvey?
1: No, not McKelvey.
3: Bruce.
1: No, not Bruce.
2: Squinty.
1: Bruce Squinty. Yeah, Bruce would never get anxious. He's so grouchy, he doesn't even know what it is to be anxious. And Squinty, wouldn't you think Squinty would be the one to kind of get worried about, oh, what am I going to do?
3: Oh, no, I think all my nuts are going to be gone. Oh.
1: And that's exactly what our story is about today. Let's listen.
4: Say, Squinty, is anything wrong?
3: I will say there is. Oh, with me.
4: Well, what is it, old boy? Perhaps I can help.
3: Well, no, nobody can help me.
4: Well, you could at least let me know what the problem is. Then maybe I could...
5: Hi, Bill. Hi, Squinty.
4: Oh,
5: hey, Squinty. Hi-o. Is there anything wrong? You're wringing your paws like you're going to hang them up to
4: well,
5: dry.
4: Well, I tried to find out the problem myself and got absolutely nowhere.
3: Oh, you just don't understand.
4: Well, true words were never spoken. I don't even know what it is that I'm to understand.
5: I bet we could help you, Squinty.
3: Oh, nobody can help me. Oh, what'll I do?
4: Squinty, now really, will you stop this foolishness and explain your problem?
3: Okay. But you won't be able to help me, I know.
4: Well, we shan't know that until we hear, now, shall we?
5: Yeah, tell us, let us see, you know.
3: Well, you know that every year, in order to have food for the winter, I gather nuts and store them up?
4: Yes. We're well aware of that procedure.
3: And you know that this is all I have to live on all winter long.
5: Sure, we know that.
3: And I was just thinking that, Squinty,
4: stop that, really, and finish your story.
3: Well, what if I couldn't do that next year?
5: Do what, Squinty?
3: Gather nuts.
5: Oh, we'd help you if you couldn't do it.
3: Oh, no, I don't mean
4: that. Then what on earth do you mean, old fellow?
3: Well, I mean, what if there weren't any nuts to gather?
4: Aren't any nuts to gather? But, Squinty... There have always been nuts to gather.
5: Sure.
4: Every year, without exception.
3: Yeah, but what if next year's different? What if all the trees blow over or get chopped down or burn even? Oh, you remember when you told us about the forest fire? It could happen again, couldn't it?
5: Yeah, but then...
3: But what?
5: No.
3: What if we have a forest fire and all the trees burned up and I wouldn't have any food?
4: Squinty, I say, just precisely what started you to thinking along these lines.
3: Well, I got up this morning, and the sun was shining, and it was a beautiful day.
5: So?
3: And I went to get some nuts for breakfast, and I thought about, oh, how lucky I am to have all that I have.
4: Well, that hardly seems to be the sort of thing that would put you in your present frame of mind.
3: Oh, well, it didn't.
5: Oh, no. Then what did?
3: Well, as I ate, the nuts were so good that I went over and got some more.
5: What's wrong?
3: And then some more.
5: Yeah?
3: And then some more. And then all of a sudden, I thought I'd better stop or I'd eat up all my supplies. If I did that, I wouldn't have any left for later on.
4: Well, that's perfectly logical, assuming, of course, that you are able to eat your whole supply at one sitting.
5: Well,
4: but of course, that's impossible.
3: Well, I know, but then I started thinking about running out of nuts and how awful that would be. And then I thought that the only way that could happen would be
4: if the trees didn't bear any or something of the sort, right? Oh, dear.
3: Yes.
4: Dear, dear.
3: Oh, me. Oh, what if the trees
5: here you are, Squiddy. I've been looking for you, Squiddy. Old Owl says to tell you...
4: You'd best not bother Squinty now, McKelvey. He's in somewhat of a dilemma.
5: You don't say. So what's new?
6: Yeah, the way Squinty's worrying about this one, he'll never find an answer.
4: Yes. You see, there's no answer because there's no problem yet.
5: Now, hold on. Somebody tell me what's going on.
3: No! Philip, you tell him. I just can't bear to think about it.
4: Well, you see, Squinty is worried about his food supply.
5: He seemed to have plenty the last time I was over.
3: Oh, I have plenty for now, but...
4: Squinty is afraid that the trees will all be gone next year, and you won't have any nuts to gather
5: what?
4: For food.
5: All the trees gone? How silly can you get?
3: Well, it's not impossible. They could blow over or get chopped down, or there could be a forest fire, couldn't there, Bo?
5: Yeah, but
3: see,
5: I...
3: See, all kinds of things could happen.
5: Sure they could, lad. But we won't know whether they're gonna happen unless they do happen, now will we?
3: Well, no.
5: And worrying about it won't help even if it does happen, now will it?
3: Well, no.
5: So if you want something to worry about, if you have to worry, you'd best worry about something that's happening now. I mean, you can do something about that.
3: Well, yeah. Like what?
5: Well, like I just did your annual inspection on your house for you. Here's the list. 1, the door's coming off the hinges. 2, 3 windows need fixing with new putty. 3, the front steps need fixing.
3: Oh, no.
5: 4, you've got termites. 5, the storage bin for your present supply of nuts is badly in need of repair.
3: Oh, no. All that booey just fixed up my house.
5: Last year. If you don't mind thinking backwards instead of forwards, for something to get worried about.
4: Quite right.
3: Oh, wow, that's an awful lot to have to take care of.
6: Yeah, we'd better go to my place and pick up my tools. We've got some things that need taken care of quick.
4: Righto. I'll grab my hammer and nails and be right over, Squinty.
5: And Phil, what would you bring along the extra putty I left at your place when I fixed your windows?
4: Certainly, McKelvey.
5: I'll just run by and pick up some termite spray and I'll be over in a jiffy.
3: Well, okay, McKelvey. I'll see you later, okay?
5: Right you are, lad.
6: Well, that takes care of the storage bin, Squinty.
5: That's it for the front door, Squinty, lad. And I don't think those steps will give you any more trouble either.
4: There. That should take care of those pesky termites. Bo, did you get the windows fixed?
2: Oh, no, I did. I had to do something. After all, it's my house.
4: Oh, yes, so it is. I became so involved, I almost forgot whose house it was.
2: Boy, this is great, fellas. I sure do appreciate all you did for me.
5: Oh, say, Squinty, I almost forgot to tell you. I was going to say a while back when I first saw you, that Old Owl says he isn't busy this afternoon, but you can go talk with him if you like.
2: Oh, yeah. I almost forgot. Well, I don't need to see him now.
4: Well, just what did you want to see Old Owl about, Squinty?
2: A little problem, but it took care of itself.
7: You mean you have more problems?
2: No, the same one I told you about a while ago.
6: About those trees being gone next year?
2: Yeah. Hmm.
7: How did it take care of itself, lad?
2: Oh, well, I just decided that there are too many things that happened yesterday that need taken care of for me to worry about what's gonna happen tomorrow.

0: What was Squinty's real problem?
1: Worrying about what was going to happen.
0: Worrying about it. That's right. That was the real problem. And you know, the Lord knows that we are inclined to worry like that. Because we're human, we can get very anxious about, oh me, what about tomorrow? Anxiety, being anxious. You know what the Lord tells us? He said, don't worry about tomorrow, because tomorrow has plenty of things to worry about when you get there. He said, sufficient unto the day is the evil thereof. You know what he does? He calls worry an evil, and he calls it a sin. And he says, don't sin about worrying, because you know what? When we worry, we're doubting God. And when we're doubting God, we're saying God is not telling the truth. Because when God says, I'll supply all of your needs according to my riches in glory, and I'll give you everything that you need, then when we worry about this and say, oh, I don't know whether God's going to do this or not. Do you know that's a sin? Mm-hmm. And we're not supposed to sin, are we? Mm-mm. And if God says he'll do something, he'll do it.
1: He never lies.
0: In the prayer that the Lord taught his disciples, do you know that prayer is called the Lord's Prayer? Our Father, mm-hmm. who art in heaven? Now, there's a part in there that says, give us this day
1: our daily bread.
0: Our daily bread. Or give us today what we need today. Now, I think he was trying to teach us through that we're not supposed to pray for tomorrow's bread or next week's bread, but we're supposed to come to him daily and ask him daily to give us the things we need. And he will give us the things we need. Now, there's a verse that Paul wrote that we should remember in connection with this story. He says, rejoice in the Lord always, and again I say rejoice, be anxious for nothing. Don't get all anxious about what's going to happen next week or next year or 10 years from now. Be anxious for nothing, but in everything by prayer with thanksgiving, let your requests be made known. And then he says, the peace of God that passes all understanding will keep your hearts and minds through Christ Jesus. And he can take care of our anxiety as well as the other problems that we have.
2: We sure are glad you were with us today, and we hope you had a good time with Uncle Van, Christy, Bud, and all our forest friends. Why don't you plan to be here with us next week for more Fables of Faith? Bye for now.